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0: Fox Sports Radio studios. Sometimes, Ephraim, you ever have this happen where somebody near you, around you, just gives you too much respect? You ever feel that?
1: Too much respect?
0: Too much respect. You want to know what Mary said to me right before we started?
1: What?
0: She goes, I want you to guess whose instrumental this is. I'm like, the hell you think's going on in my life?
2: I feel like you guys can both get this.
0: I'm going to defer. That's what I'm going to do.
2: Ephraim, would you like to guess?
1: Is this Maxwell?
2: No. Yep. It's sports related.
0: It's sports related?
2: Mm-hmm.
0: Okay, is it Jaylen Brown?
2: You guys, sports related and does music. Or Dame music.
1: Dame Lillard?
2: No.
1: Shaq?
2: Yep.
1: Yeah.
0: Shaq!
2: You can't stop the rain.
0: Remember when Shaq...
1: Yes, like, you can't stop the rain.
0: Remember his damn videos where he'd like jump out of the back of a truck and be like, boom, shakalaka-laka.
1: Yeah, man.
0: Oh, man.
1: First athlete to go platinum.
0: So good. So good.
1: Dribble it, pass it. We want the basket.
0: You didn't happen to see... I feel like it's about 6 weeks ago. You didn't happen to see James Wiseman post a rap, did you?
1: Oh, my God. Please, no.
0: Go search it out if you need a laugh.
1: Wow.
0: Go search it out. James is a better basketball player than he is a rapper.
1: Eesh.
0: Then he's not a good basketball player. Man. Okay. Well, I'm glad we got to the bottom of that. Shaq Diesel. Fox Sports Radio Studios. Jaylen Brown is quickly becoming, you know how you always have like, so you're a Laker fan. Who's your favorite non-Laker in the league?
1: Oh, other players play?
0: Yeah. Huh. I know, right?
1: Huh. Huh. That's weird.
0: Who is it?
1: Hold on. I'm scanning.
0: I know it's not Draymond.
1: No. No, you know what? I'm a fan of Steph.
0: I had a feeling you'd say that.
1: I'm a fan of Steph.
0: Yeah, it's hard not to be.
1: Yeah, I really like Steph, man.
0: And I'm a Warrior fan, so I can't use Steph. And I tell you what, who's making a bid at it right now is Jaylen Brown.
1: Like Jaylen Brown a lot.
0: First of all, I love his game. I love what he did this year. I know that this was a disappointing finish, but when all the stars around him left and he still kept that thing really, really reasonable, that was impressive to me. He is also the one who screamed at Shai Gilgeous-Alexander in the middle of a play when he did his ridiculous crap that he does on a basketball court. That's not basketball. That's not basketball. Yelled it at him right in the middle of a game, and I love him for it. And I wish he had called out Shai in this sound clip that we're about to play for you, but he picked a different NBA star to come down his road. Oh, apparently we'll give it to you at the top of the hour. How about that? Not quite ready.
1: Yeah, that's good.
0: But Jaylen is firing on flopping. And it dawns on me, how many years ago was it, brother, when the league was like, we're going to start fining people for flopping?
1: Right, and calling it. They don't call it yet.
0: How many fines have we seen?
1: None.
0: In a decade, like three, maybe?
1: Yeah, not enough to make it a hindrance. Or a deterrent.
0: Poor Adam Silver. He's got to fix flopping and tanking and load management all at once. And these are not easy. Okay, now we're ready. Here's take a listen to Jaylen Brown.
3: He also was flopping around. He got some extra calls and stuff like that, you know, and they rewarded him for that. But, you know, that's the league that we're in.
0: So he's taking a shot at Joel Embiid. And kind of was like, look, he's a great player, but he's a flopper. Everybody knows it. I don't know how you kind of single out Joel Embiid. There's so much of it all over the NBA right now. I do think there's levels to it. Again, for me, Shai Gilgeous is the one that is the hardest for me to watch. But I think I know what
1: he means, and I know why and how he can single him out. He's so big.
0: Yep.
1: I said this watching the game. Why is he always falling on the ground?
0: I mean, you know best. You're a large man. How hard is it to knock you over?
1: You gotta stop. No wonder he's always hurt. He will fall. He will do that fade away at the free throw line jump shot to the ground.
0: Yep.
1: He will fall to the ground on a fadeaway jump shot. I'm like, what are you doing? Get the rebound underneath. Go up to shoot, turn away from the basket, shoot, and kick his leg sideways parallel to the ground and fall on the ground. I'm like, bro, this can't be it. This can't be it. Not only will you not go down there, when you do, you're falling on the ground every time. No wonder he likes to shoot threes. I've seen him flop on a three.
0: Yep. The great Michael Thompson, Clay's dad, had this conversation with me years ago. And at the time, I think he was actually pointing at LeBron. This was well before he was a Laker. And he's just like, you don't understand how many of these, like, these dudes in the NBA are humongous human beings. Do you know what it takes to actually knock them to the ground? But half of them, you're right, they're on the floor half the game.
1: Can't be this.
0: Come on, man. Joel Embiid is he's a tree.
1: Can't be that. That can't be what this is.
0: To knock him over. So
1: Jaylen Brown's absolutely right.
0: He's absolutely right. We'll get into this a little bit more coming up next. We're down the stretch in Game 7 as well. That update in a moment. We are Fox Sports.
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10: Here's your weekend weather forecast as we get into Sunday. We are going to see 64 for our high, winds out of the north-northwest at about 12. Sunday night, a little bit of rain possible. 46 for our low with mostly cloudy skies. Breezy 56 on Monday, 31 Monday night. 47 for Tuesday, 31 for Tuesday night's low. That is a look at your weekend weather forecast on News Talk 1250 KBRF.
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20: For an unused ticket.
21: If you bought a ticket and hadn't flown that ticket yet, the dollars that you used to buy the ticket, those are held in reserve by Spirit Airlines. And so that money is there, and so refunds will flow to the original form of payment for those who had booked the ticket. So we feel very comfortable that you will get a refund for the portion of the flight that you didn't fly.
20: The ultra-low-cost airline, known for its bright yellow planes and deep discount fares, since Saturday it had started winding down operations. The airline had been struggling financially since the COVID-19 pandemic, weighed down by rising costs and debt. A deadly shooting at a Texas party.
22: Police asking for the public's help in identifying suspects in a shooting at a party in Amarillo that killed two teenagers and wounded 10 other people. Authorities looking for two people who opened fire at an apartment complex early Saturday morning. The motive was unclear. Police are asking local residents to check their doorbell and surveillance for any unusual activity around that time. Surveillance video released by police shows two suspects opening fire at the outside of an apartment. John Scott reporting.
20: Former New York City Mayor Rudy Giuliani has been hospitalized and is in critical condition. A spokesman for the 81-year-old Giuliani said in a statement that he was stable, with no update given as to what happened. The statement went on to say Giuliani is a fighter who has faced every challenge in his life with unwavering strength, and he's fighting with that same level of strength as we speak. Town Hall.
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20: Juicy Lucy is expanding distribution of its famous cheese-stuffed hamburgers. More details from reporter Bernie Bennett.
0: The hamburger style originated in Minneapolis in the 1950s, and Juicy Lucy launched its frozen patties in select Target stores in the upper Midwest in 2025. Now Juicy Lucy is available at select Target stores across California, Arizona, and soon Utah. Juicy Lucy can also now be found in Harris Teeter stores across the Carolinas. According to the company, Juicy Lucy has been featured in national media, including Time Magazine and on Man vs. Food and Food Wars, both on Travel Channel. Bernie Bennett reporting.
20: A new health survey indicates more and more Americans are using drugs and marijuana to get to sleep. Dr. Joe Galletti says any drug, whether it's edibles or even melatonin, doesn't get to the core issue, which could be anything from sleep apnea to restless leg syndrome. Breaking news, townhall.com. Police in New York released body cam of the machete-wielding man that they shot and killed last month.
1: New York City police heard on body cam over and over pleading with Anthony Griffin to drop the machete.
2: Drop the knife. Nobody wants to shoot you.
1: It was around 9:30 in the morning on April 11th at 42nd Street Grand Central Station when panicked subway riders ran for their lives. The NYPD says Griffin slashed three elderly people with the machete. The 44-year-old can be heard saying, "I am Lucifer."
2: I am Lucifer!
1: He also says, "I don't want to be here. Shoot me." As police plead with him to drop the knife at least 20 times, telling him they will get him help.
2: No! We're going to get you help.
1: In the end, the 44-year-old Griffin advances on police. He is shot and killed. Julie Walker, New York.
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10: Here's your weekend weather forecast as we get into Sunday. We are going to see 64 for our high, winds out of the north-northwest at about 12. Sunday night, a little bit of rain possible. 46 for our low with mostly cloudy skies. Breezy 56 on Monday, 31 Monday night. 47 for Tuesday, 31 for Tuesday night's low. That is a look at your weekend weather forecast on News Talk 1250 KBRF.
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6: Well, let's continue with more. And with the indictment of James Comey, I vaguely recall in a moment when the great one, the GOAT, Rush Limbaugh, talked about John Brennan being a communist. And I didn't know this, James Comey also was a communist, director of the FBI. We're going to seek out to find that cut, play it for you a bit later on. But when you have Obama telling us that, you know, the director of the CIA is a former communist, and when you have the director of the FBI also a former communist, it kind of tells you where we are as a nation when Obama's picking former communists to head up the FBI and the CIA, and I think that's relevant to, you know, 8647 in the indictment, James Comey, where he's coming from. He was always told to us in the media to be some sort of lifelong Republican. That is not the truth, according to Rush Limbaugh. And according to research on the background of this guy, he's a former communist. So we're going to play that for you a bit later on and more. And once again, we certainly hope former New York City Mayor Rudolph Giuliani, who's in critical conditions, can somehow pull through. I don't know what his status is now. I'm sure he's financially bankrupt. The Democrats bankrupted him completely. There's been about 100 Republicans who have been indicted and bankrupt by the Democratic Party. Turnabout's fair play, isn't it? See what happens down the road with that. Plus, we'll set up on the other side some of the other the guests I may have on tonight. If a line becomes available, 866-647-7337. Call us from Michigan and also Florida and many places in between. But I'm deeply concerned about the safety of Donald Trump when Sean Curran, the director of the Secret Service, said, I wouldn't change a darn thing about what happened at the White House Correspondents' Dinner. He said that Thursday on Fox News. He wouldn't change a damn thing. Let's continue with more. Bill Cunningham with you every Saturday.
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10: guess if you support the president, you're an idiot. I'll make the point again that the great majority of those in the military support Donald Trump and his policies and don't support the policies of any of the liberal Democrats, the progressives, or the leftists, or the communists, whatever term you want to use. And whenever I have an opportunity to replay some of the comments of Rush Limbaugh, I'm going to replay him because he's the greatest of all time. And America is much better off with Donald Trump in the White House as opposed to, are you kidding me? President Kamala Harris and Vice President Tim Walz, serving also as President of the U.S. Senate. Do you think the country would have been better off with those two? It's always a defined choice. Not between perfection and evil, but something in the middle. And I'm just proud to have Donald Trump as the president. He's a peacemaker. And once this matter is resolved in Iran, which will be in the next few weeks, I pray to God, the economy is going to rip roar. And I think the Republicans are going to win the midterm elections. Put that in your pipe and smoke it. And to call those in the military idiots, if you support Donald Trump, I can look at the support he receives when he goes to the service academy or flips a coin at the Army-Navy game or just shows up somewhere. The guy's filled with personality and his policies, damn it, work. And I've been in his presence a few times, had him on a few times, and he's brilliant. He plays three-dimensional Vulcan chess while the other rest of the world's playing Parcheesi or backgammon. And what was happening in Ukraine right now are war crimes committed not by Donald Trump, but by Vladimir Putin. So to talk to him is not a bad thing because Joe Biden gave the Russians permission to invade the Ukraine. And they did when Biden said, depends how far they invade. And so if you want to lay someone's feet, it's going to be Joe Biden, not Donald Trump. We'll talk to anybody about anything. And what's wrong with that? I think that's a good thing. Imagine if she was in the White House, for God's sakes. And if Maryland, how about Wes Moore, the governor of Maryland, who lies about his military service and the status of Baltimore as a collapsed city? So if you enjoy the conditions in Baltimore, New York City, and Los Angeles, and throw in Pittsburgh, Cincinnati, throw in Cleveland and Chicago. Those are liberal democratic cities. And for the last 50 to 100 years, the Democrats have controlled every major city in this country and implementing their policies fully. By the way, what is the status of crime in practically every major American city? What is the problem with homelessness in practically every major American city? How are the public education systems in practically every major American city? What are the prospects for jobs in basically every major American city, all controlled by the Democrat Party? And I fear that more people will look at the gas pump prices instead of the quality of the rest of their life in a way that would cause them to go the other direction, which would be a disaster for the last 2 years. The Democrats ruined the first term of Donald Trump, indicting about 100 of his lawyers, friends, and family members. 100. Turnabout's fair play. And now, if the Democrats take over the House in November, they're going to get impeachment proceedings immediately, if not sooner. And the world's going to be stymied for the last 2 years of the Trump presidency, which is what most of the cultural elite want in this country, whether it's Hollywood, whether it's late-night comics that aren't funny, or the major newspapers, or the major networks, or whether it's The View. And look at the world in which they live when they fashion government in their own image. Look at the status now of New York City, Chicago, Los Angeles. Look at Portland, Oregon. Look at Seattle with that goofy mayor they have there. And tell me that's what you want in your hometown. Now let's continue with more. Coming up next will be Seth Behrens, wrote a book about the pillars of the Democrat Party. Plus, later on is Colonel Wes Martin in relationship to what the president said tonight about what's going to happen in Iran tomorrow. Bill Cunningham, the great American, all great Americans with you, and all great Americans, every Sunday night.
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19: News this hour from Town Hall. I'm Jason Walker. Former FBI Director James Comey will fight a Justice Department indictment that he threatened President Trump's life. More on the story from White House correspondent Greg Clugston.
20: Comey appeared in federal court in Virginia this past week, turning himself in on two charges, including threatening the life of the president and transmitting threats across state lines. The DOJ charges stem from a photo of seashells he posted online last year. The former FBI director did not speak during his brief court appearance, but has said he is innocent. His attorney, Patrick Fitzgerald, said he would argue that the case is a vindictive prosecution, meaning it was brought to punish Comey for exercising his legal rights. Greg Clugston, Washington.
19: President Trump announcing Project Freedom to help ships leave the Strait of Hormuz beginning Monday. He says the project aims to assist the neutral and innocent countries affected by the war. Economist Steve Moore says President Trump's energy policies are absolutely working.
21: Under Donald J. Trump, the United States is energy independent for the first time in 50 years. I don't know if you're aware of that, but I was even surprised to learn that myself. We are a net exporter of oil and gas, so we're not as reliant on the Middle East as we used to be. And that happened thanks to Trump and the shale revolution.
19: Moore making his comments on the Salem Radio Network. World Health Organization says a suspected hantavirus outbreak on a cruise ship in the Atlantic has claimed the lives of three people. At least three others are sick, one of them now in critical condition in a hospital. Former New York mayor and strong Trump advisor Rudy Giuliani, now reportedly in critical but stable condition. However, very few details on his hospitalization are known at this hour. More on these stories, townhall.com.
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19: Well, talks aimed at bringing about peace on several fronts are forthcoming. Correspondent Mark Carlson reports now from Armenia on the start of a meeting of European leaders who are hopeful anyway of positive results.
0: The European political community is gathering together to meet here in Yerevan, Armenia. It's still a relatively new format, but its purpose is very similar to the European Union, where leaders of heads of state and government gather together and talk about issues. Now, the EU has 27 members. Here, there are around 50 heads of state and government that meet around the big table to talk about all kinds of issues and conflicts. And speaking of conflicts, the conflict of the U.S. and Iran, well, Iran's border is very close to here, and that'll probably be just one of the many issues that people talk about when they gather around the big table.
19: Breaking news and analysis, townhall.com. Well, Juicy Lucy expanding distribution of its famous cheese-stuffed hamburgers. More details from reporter Bernie Bennett.
2: The hamburger style originated in Minneapolis in the 1950s, and Juicy Lucy launched its frozen patties in select Target stores in the upper Midwest in 2025. Now Juicy Lucy is available at select Target stores across California, Arizona, and soon Utah. Juicy Lucy can also now be found in Harris Teeter stores across the Carolinas. According to the company, Juicy Lucy has been featured in national media, including Time Magazine and on Man vs. Food and Food Wars, both on Travel Channel. Bernie Bennett reporting.
19: Agriculture Secretary Brooke Rollins says the drop in the number of participants receiving food stamps through SNAP, that's because of the tamping down of fraud and an improved economy. SNAP beneficiaries decreased by more than 4 million in the last 12 months. More on these stories, townhall.com.
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4: Here's your weekend weather forecast as we get into Sunday. We are going to see 64 for our high, winds out of the north-northwest at about 12. Sunday night, a little bit of rain possible, 46 for our low with mostly cloudy skies. Breezy, 56 on Monday, 31 Monday night, 47 for Tuesday, 31 for Tuesday night's low. That is a look at your weekend weather forecast on Newstalk 1250 KBRF.
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4: Hi, Billy Cunningham, the great American. As we sit here this Sunday night, let's face it, there's a movement in the futures market, especially with oil in the stocks, because of the activities of one Donald Trump saying that the Straits of Hormuz will serve as a vehicle to have the U.S. Navy escort out many ships over the next few days. And Iran has responded to that by saying, hold up on that car. Don't do that. And so in one sense, there's a ceasefire. And in one sense, the Iranian war has ended. But on the other sense, if Iran fires on U.S. naval ships, does that start the 90 days clock all over again? Maybe it does. So we have an expert coming up, Colonel Wes Martin, who has many columns at Newsmax.com about that. But Michael O'Neill spoke quite a bit about the Southern Poverty Law Center, which is an adjunct of the Democratic Party that pays for racism so they can oppose it, which is wonderful. It's like the Constitution prohibits racism, doesn't prohibit politics. So when the Supreme Court ruled a couple days ago on racial gerrymandering of districts, on one hand, the Constitution prohibits racism, but on the other hand, it doesn't prohibit politics. And this is about Democratic politics and more. So let's continue with more. Coming up next is Colonel Wes Martin to talk about the Iranian situation and how it's connected somehow to Iraq. Bill Cunningham, the great American, with you every Sunday night.
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24: News this hour from Town Hall. I'm Jason Walker. Search is on for two American troops in Morocco. Donna Warder reports.
25: The United States African Command says two U.S. service members who took part in annual multinational military exercises are missing in southwestern Morocco. The Moroccan military says they went missing around 9 p.m. Saturday, and the U.S., Morocco, and other countries have launched a search and rescue operation. AFRICOM says the war games exercises began in April in Tunisia and were also in Ghana and Senegal before Morocco, where they're scheduled to wrap up soon. AFRICOM says they've involved active duty members of different branches of the U.S. military and would not say what unit or branch the missing service members belong to. I'm Donna Warder.
24: President Trump announcing Project Freedom to help ships leave the Strait of Hormuz starting Monday morning. Here's correspondent Ken Lorman.
26: President Trump says the project aims to assist neutral and innocent countries affected by the Iran war. Iran has rejected it. president also says ongoing discussions with Iran could lead to positive outcomes. A cargo ship near the strait was attacked by a small craft early Sunday, that according to British military. Iran denies the attack, saying a ship was stopped for a documents check.
24: Meanwhile, Tehran is reviewing a U.S. response to its proposal to end the war and says nuclear issues not included. Federal authorities are investigating after United Airlines passenger jet struck a light pole on the New Jersey Turnpike while landing at Newark Liberty International. FAA says that incident happened Saturday afternoon as the Boeing 767 was landing. Officials say the plane landed safely on a flight from Italy. More on these stories, townhall.com.
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24: It's a very disturbing story that had worried many parents in Europe. Austrian police have detained now at least one suspect in the case where jars of baby food had been poisoned. Here's Julie Walker with the story.
1: Police in eastern Austria say a 39-year-old suspect has been arrested after rat poison turned up in some hip baby food jars on supermarket shelves in central Europe. Police said a customer reported that a jar appeared to have been tampered with, but no one had consumed the baby food. The Germany-based company recalled some of its products after the case came to light last month. Hip said it had been a victim of extortion, adding that an unspecified blackmailer sent a message to a mailbox and that they had informed the police and are greatly relieved by the arrest. I'm Julie Walker.
24: Breaking news and analysis at townhall.com. As the 9/11 25-year mark approaches, the nonprofit group Tunnel to Towers taking a piece of the World Trade Center steel all across America. Laura Winters explains.
2: The CEO of Tunnel to Towers, Frank Siller, says this tour is all about educating the next generation and those 25 and under who were not alive during the terrorist attack. The 16,000-pound steel beam from the South Tower of the World Trade Center will be driven on a truck across the country from New York City with stops at American landmarks, including Mount Rushmore in South Dakota, the Space Center in Houston, and the Flight 93 Memorial in Shanksville, Pennsylvania. Laura Winters reporting.
24: Investigation continues in a case of suspected hantavirus outbreak on a cruise ship in the Atlantic. World Health Organization says three people have died, three others are in bad shape. More on these stories.
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3: Here's your weekend weather forecast as we get into Sunday. We are going to see 64 for our high, winds out of the north-northwest at about 12. Sunday night, a little bit of rain possible, 46 for our low, with mostly cloudy skies. Breezy, 56 on Monday, 31 Monday night, 47 for Tuesday, 31 for Tuesday night's low. That is a look at your weekend weather forecast on News Talk 1250 KBRF.
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4: I'm Billy Cunningham, the great American, and I'd like to have on Colonel Wes Martin maybe after Memorial Day, to find out what he said is true, whether the prediction is accurate. It's not true or false. It's a prediction based upon known facts. So I'm not going to hold Colonel Wes Martin liable if things are not somehow concluded in the next 4 weeks. 4 weeks from tomorrow will be Memorial Day, when we commemorate the sacrifice of so many. And I would hope that this thing would be concluded by then, one way or another, to our benefit. I want America to win. Do you want America to win? I want America to win. I think the Democratic Party wants America to lose. And by losing, they get political power, they think. Don't let that happen. All right, let's continue with more. Coming up next is former U.S. Congressman Bob Livingston about lawfare and so much more. Bill Cunningham, the great American, live with you and all great Americans every Sunday night.

0: absolute necessity.
1: With SRN News, I'm Jason Walker. Seven countries in the OPEC Plus grouping of oil-producing nations have now decided to a modest increase in production. That starts in June, all part of a commitment to, quote, market stability. The commitment to raise production by 188,000 barrels per day comes after a virtual meeting earlier Sunday. The Pentagon reaching deals with seven tech companies to use their artificial intelligence in its classified computer networks. This will allow the military to tap into AI-powered capabilities to help fight wars. Two American soldiers still missing in southwestern Morocco after participating in military exercises. Few details have been released. And former New York Mayor Rudy Giuliani reportedly hospitalized in critical condition. SRN News.
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10: Hi, Billy Cunningham, the Great American. Of course, there's an effort by the Trump administration to reverse some of the weaponization of the Department of Justice, which has happened under certainly the last one or two administrations that were Democrats. Todd Blanch, in fact, the acting AG, had a news conference recently in which he talked about the disparity between those who supposedly commit crimes out in front of Planned Parenthood by blocking access, which might be BS, as opposed to those who, shall we say, commit crimes against Christians and Catholic churches, and great disparity. And former Congressman Bob Livingston has a warning for all Americans. The name of his new book is The Rainbow Chaser, The Rainbow Chaser. And Bob Livingston, who spent about a quarter of a century in Congress, said lawfare is a weapon that is destroying the United States and ruining people's lives. And welcome, I think, for the first or second time to the Bill Cunningham Show. And Congressman Bob Livingston, first of all, can you describe what's happening, especially under the Obama/Biden administrations, that they weaponized the Department of Justice for political reasons? Explain that to the American people.
11: Yeah, Bill, thank you very much. Lawfare is a concept where the government seeks out individuals for political or personal reasons and persecutes them and prosecutes them under the law. I'm a former criminal prosecutor. I never dreamed that I should go after people for political or personal reasons. I prosecuted people with probable cause and with evidence. You build a case against people, if they did and violated the law, they should be prosecuted. But since the inception of time, government has always oppressed those helpless citizens that can't defend themselves. And the Biden-Obama administrations really took lawfare, which is prosecuting people for political reasons, to a new art form. And they went after tons of people, hundreds of people. If you count the January 6th folks, right, some of whom have just walked by the Capitol, they went after them. But they went after me, and when they came after me, I realized this is a real problem, and it's got to be stopped.
10: What was the reason they went after Bob Livingston? What was the reason?
11: They made it up. And I proved it in the book. I had a lobbying operation for 26, 28 years after I served 22 years in Congress. And that was after being a prosecutor and being an enlistee in the Navy. We followed the law, which is called FARA, or Foreign Agents Registration Act. We represented something 28 clients under the law. And we're absolutely meticulous in filing our information. We represented one client that for 10 months and reported everything. A Democrat firm represented the same client for 4 years and didn't report anything. And guess who they investigated? Me. They didn't investigate the other team. And so it really was so unfair that I ended up getting an article in the Wall Street Journal criticizing the Attorney General for his lopsided efforts. But my book is not just about me. It's about a dozen people who have really been oppressed by the government over the last 15 years, really, because lawfare can be committed by Republicans and Democrats, by prosecutors who don't care about justice. They just do it for their own personal political reasons.
10: Let's talk about Hillary Clinton. And before we do that, someone might think, okay, Bob Livingston was eventually exonerated. But I have a list of 77 members of the Trump administration, the first ideation, directly and indirectly. And the Democrats, county, city, state, and the feds went after at least 77 Republicans, not counting January 6th. Now, for those January 6th protesters who beat cops, who damaged the Capitol, absolutely. But the great majority of January 6th protesters simply walked around, and the FBI and the DOJ went after them with hooks and claws and locked them up for long periods of time. And that was the great majority of the protesters did not assault police officers, and they did not, shall we say, commit any vandalism on the Capitol property. But the 70 or 80 of those associated with Donald Trump, from Arizona to Georgia to Florida, and then, of course, Jack Smith, he took it to an art form to go after Donald Trump, et cetera, which might have resulted more or less in his election. A lot of people were offended by what happened. Talk about Hillary Clinton and what she did during her time in office to weaponize the Department of Justice.
11: I think Hillary Clinton is the basis for what they did in lawfare ever since. She hid her 30,000 emails while she was Secretary of State in her own private server, in contrary to the rules and regulations of the State Department. When she got caught, she said things, well, what did I do? How did I delete it?

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11: Hi, Billy Cunningham, the Great American. Thanks again for listening this night. And as you know, the headlines tonight are that the president has ordered U.S. naval ships called Project Freedom to escort trapped ships in the Straits of Hormuz out starting Monday morning. Iran has responded without saying, don't do it. It's called Project Freedom. The president said, for the good of Iran, the Middle East, and the U.S., we have told these countries that we will guide their ships safely out of these restricted waterways so they can freely and ably get on with their business. Again, these are ships from areas around the world that are not in any way involved with what now is currently taking place in the Middle East. And as Wes Martin, my colonel, about an hour ago talked about, that in the next 4 weeks, he describes the term as a depression is going to hit especially Asian countries if they cannot get their oil. We get about 4% of our oil from the Middle East, and most of China and India and South Korea and Japan get something like 70 to 80% from the same sources. So we'll see what happens down the road. Plus, I would encourage Sean Curran, the director of the Secret Service, to revise and extend his remarks he made with Will Cain of Fox News on Thursday, that he's proud of the effort, the planning for security at the White House Correspondents' Dinner about 8 days ago. It was so good, they want to do it again. If that's a good plan, I don't want to see a bad one. And I want the Secret Service to up their game, get as many resources as necessary to protect this president. 52% of liberal Democrats want him dead. And so many are acting upon it. There's been three so-called legitimate attempts to take his life. There was another one today at the Cadillac Golf Championships with somebody who wanted to kill Trump, had a gun, and it was taken away from him. We can't have that anymore. Protect this president. He is so precious. Bill Cunningham, the Great American, with you every Sunday night.
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19: News this hour from Town Hall. I'm Jason Walker. Authorities learning more now about that shooting incident and the White House Correspondents' Dinner attack.
20: Authorities have determined that buckshot from the gun of the man charged with trying to storm the White House Correspondents' Association dinner in an attempt to kill President Trump struck a Secret Service agent. That word comes from the federal prosecutor overseeing the investigation. Last week, Janine Pirro said there was no evidence the agent was hit by friendly fire during the incident at the Washington Hotel on April 25th. But the U.S. attorney for the District of Columbia went beyond that, saying a shot from Cole Allen's weapons hit the officer's bullet-resistant vest. That officer survived. Allen was injured during the attack, but was not shot. I'm Julie Walker.
19: Republican Senator Chuck Grassley says American farmers are feeling the brunt of the war against Iran. Here is correspondent Greg Clugston.
13: Grassley says the Middle East conflict is spiking the cost of fuel and fertilizer in his home state of Iowa and across the country.
21: Diesel at more than $4, in some places it's $5 or more. Fertilizer prices have shot way up.
13: The senator tells the Salem Radio Network those higher costs are putting a squeeze on American farmers.
21: You just can't continue it.
13: Grassley is pushing for Congress to approve year-round sales of E15, a higher ethanol fuel blend, to help lower prices at the gas pump. Greg Clugston, Washington.
19: President Trump promising to release new UFO records. He says they will be, quote, very interesting. Police in Austria say a 39-year-old suspect arrested after rat poison turned up in some baby food jars and a number of supermarket shelves in Central Europe. Officials say they are greatly relieved by that arrest. More on these stories, townhall.com.
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19: Deadly shooting in Texas.
23: Police asking for the public's help in identifying suspects in a shooting at a party in Amarillo that killed two teenagers and wounded 10 other people. Authorities looking for two people who opened fire at an apartment complex early Saturday morning. The motive was unclear. Police are asking local residents to check their doorbell and surveillance cameras for any unusual activity around that time. Surveillance video released by police shows two suspects opening fire at the outside of an apartment. John Scott reporting.
19: Hoax calls involving alleged bomb threats and even claims of active shooters, prompting evacuations and closures at several zoos around the United States in recent days. No explosives nor real dangers have been found in the latest string of what authorities call swatting incidents. That was in Ohio and also Kentucky, Tennessee, and Florida. Breaking news and analysis, townhall.com. A GOP congressman gets a key endorsement from President Trump as he tries to succeed a veteran lawmaker.
24: President Donald Trump entered the fray of another Republican primary Friday by endorsing Kentucky Congressman Andy Barr for the U.S. Senate seat being vacated by retiring Senator Mitch McConnell, the former longtime Senate GOP leader. Barr is facing former Kentucky Attorney General Daniel Cameron in the May 19th Republican primary and would have faced entrepreneur Nate Morris. In a Truth Social post just before his endorsement of Barr, Mr. Trump announced that he had asked Morris to step aside from the race to join his administration as an ambassador. Bernie Bennett, Washington.
19: Landlords hoping to settle with Uncle Sam over what they say billions of dollars in losses due to the federal eviction moratorium in place for nearly a year during the pandemic. More than 1,500 landlords across the country are part of that suit. More on these stories at townhall.com.
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26: Here's your weekend weather forecast as we get into Sunday. We are going to see 64 for our high, winds out of the north-northwest at about 12. Sunday night, a little bit of rain possible. 46 for our low with mostly cloudy skies. Breezy 56 on Monday, 31 Monday night, 47 for Tuesday, 31 for Tuesday night's low. That is a look at your weekend weather forecast on News Talk 1250 KBRF.
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1: With SRN News, I'm Jason Walker. President Trump announcing Project Freedom to help ships leave the Strait of Hormuz beginning Monday. He says the project aims to assist neutral and or innocent countries affected by the war. In the meantime, a cargo vessel near the strait was attacked by a small craft early Sunday. Iran denies being involved. Seven countries in the OPEC Plus grouping of oil-producing nations have decided to do a modest increase in production starting in June. It's all part of a commitment to market stability. That commitment to raise production by 188,000 barrels per day comes after a virtual meeting on Sunday. And a couple of American GIs are missing in southwestern Morocco after participating in military exercises. SRN News.
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3: Here's your weekend weather forecast as we get into Sunday. We are going to see 64 for our high, winds out of the north-northwest at about 12. Sunday night, a little bit of rain possible. 46 for our low, with mostly cloudy skies. Breezy, 56 on Monday, 31 Monday night, 47 for Tuesday, 31 for Tuesday night's low. That is a look at your weekend weather forecast on News Talk 1250 KBRF.
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3: Here's your weekend weather forecast as we get into Sunday. We are going to see 64 for our high winds out of the north-northwest at about 12. Sunday night, a little bit of rain possible, 46 for our low, with mostly cloudy skies. Breezy, 56 on Monday, 31 Monday night, 47 for Tuesday, 31 for Tuesday night's low. That is a look at your weekend weather forecast on News Talk 1250 KBRF.
4: This is your I-94 ramp cone zone update. The 210 I-94 ramp will be closed starting Monday, May 4th. The interchange ramps will be closed to all travelers during construction. Traffic to and from Highway 210 in Fergus Falls will be detoured to County Road 1, Tower Road. Highway 210 will remain open for travelers during construction. Traffic will shift to one side of the bridge and be reduced to one lane in each direction. For construction updates, visit the Fergus Falls Chamber website and click on the cone zone. This construction update is brought to you by Falls Laundromat.
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3: News this hour from Town Hall. I'm Jason Walker. Well, despite what liberal Democrats may be saying, there's no question about it. President Trump's energy policies are indeed working.
4: Under Donald J. Trump, the United States is energy independent for the first time in 50 years. I don't know if you're aware of that, but I was even surprised to learn that myself. We are a net exporter of oil and gas, so we're not as reliant on the Middle East as we used to be. And that happened to, thanks to Trump and the shale revolution.
3: Economist Steve Moore making his comments this week on the Salem Radio Network. President Trump announcing Project Freedom to help vessels leave the Strait of Hormuz beginning Monday morning. He says the project is aimed to assist neutral and innocent countries affected by the war. Meanwhile, a cargo vessel near the strait attacked by a small craft early Sunday. Iran denies it had anything to do with it. Former FBI Director James Comey will fight a Justice Department indictment that he threatened President Trump's life. More on the story from White House correspondent Greg Plugston.
5: Comey appeared in federal court in Virginia this past week, turning himself in on two charges, including threatening the life of the president and transmitting threats across state lines. The DOJ charges stem from a photo of seashells he posted online last year. The former FBI director did not speak during his brief court appearance, but has said he is innocent. His attorney, Patrick Fitzgerald, said he would argue that the case is a vindictive prosecution, meaning it was brought to punish Comey for exercising his legal rights. Greg Clugston, Washington.
3: Seven nations in the OPEC Plus grouping of oil-producing nations have decided to make a modest increase in production. They say it's a commitment to market stability. More on these stories, townhall.com.
6: Hey there, parents, grandparents. Isn't it frustrating what our kids are learning about where we come from, why we're here, all the big questions? Sadly, they're being told we're here by chance, a happy accident with no real purpose. So I'm telling everyone I can about the new powerful documentary, The Story of Everything. The Story of Everything. So impressive, a dynamic documentary that explores the mathematics of fine-tuning the code embedded in DNA and asks the questions that mainstream media totally avoids. 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
3: Talks aimed at bringing about peace on several fronts are forthcoming, rather. Correspondent Mark Carlson reports from Armenia on the start of a meeting of European leaders who are hopeful of positive results.
7: The European political community is gathering together to meet here in Yerevan, Armenia. It's still a relatively new format, but its purpose is very similar to the European Union, where leaders of heads of state and government gather together and talk about issues. Now, the EU has 27 members. Here, there are around 50 heads of state and government that meet around the big table to talk about all kinds of issues and conflicts. Speaking of conflicts, the conflict of the U.S. and Iran, well, Iran's border is very close to here, and that'll probably be just one of the many issues that people talk about when they gather around the big table.
3: Breaking news and analysis, townhall.com. Juicy Lucy expanding distribution of its famous cheese-stuffed hamburgers. Here's Bernie Bennett.
8: The hamburger style originated in Minneapolis in the 1950s, and Juicy Lucy launched its frozen patties in select Target stores in the upper Midwest in 2025. Now Juicy Lucy is available at select Target stores across California, Arizona, and soon Utah. Juicy Lucy can also now be found in Harris Teeter stores across the Carolinas. According to the company, Juicy Lucy has been featured in national media, including Time Magazine and on Man vs. Food and Food Wars, both on Travel Channel. Bernie Bennett reporting.
3: Secretary of Agriculture Brooke Rollins says the drop in the number of participants receiving food stamps through the Supplemental Nutrition Assistance Program, down because of tamping down of fraud as well as the growing and very much so improved economy. More on these stories, townhall.com.
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9: Here's your weekend weather forecast as we get into Sunday. We are going to see 64 for our high, winds out of the north-northwest at about 12. Sunday night, a little bit of rain possible. 46 for our low with mostly cloudy skies. Breezy 56 on Monday, 31 Monday night. 47 for Tuesday, 31 for Tuesday night's low. That is a look at your weekend weather forecast on News Talk 1250 KBRF.
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1: With SRN News, I'm Jason Walker. Weekend bloodshed involving a lot of young people. In Texas, two teenagers are dead in a shooting that also left a dozen more wounded. And authorities in an Oklahoma City suburb say at least 10 people, most of them teens, have been wounded in a shooting at a party at a popular lake. President Trump announcing the Project Freedom to help ships leave the Strait of Hormuz. It all gets underway Monday morning. He says the project aims to assist neutral and innocent countries. In the meantime, a cargo vessel near the strait has been attacked by a small craft. Iran denies being involved in that. Seven countries and OPEC Plus grouping of oil-producing countries have decided to a modest increase in production starting in June. This is SRN News.
2: Parents and grandparents turn on any streaming platform, open any textbook, scroll any feed. Our kids absorb it every single day. You're a biological accident. The universe is pointless. That's a worldview being handed to them without their permission. But the new documentary, The Story of Everything, explains a deeper truth written in the stars and in the very code of our DNA. It's called intelligent design, something the cultural gatekeepers don't want to talk about, that we were created with a purpose by a creator. The Story of Everything does what no other major studio would ever do. 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In theaters right now, but only through May 6th. And be sure to watch my terrific interview with the executive producer, Stephen Myers, at thestoryofeverything.film/Mike. 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
3: Here's your weekend weather forecast. As we get into Sunday, we are going to see 64 for our high winds out of the north-northwest at about 12. Sunday night, a little bit of rain possible, 46 for our low with mostly cloudy skies. Breezy, 56 on Monday, 31 Monday night, 47 for Tuesday, 31 for Tuesday night's low. That is a look at your weekend weather forecast on News Talk 1250 KBRF.
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13: All right, let's go back to phones. Danny's been holding on way too long. Danny in Rolla, Missouri. Welcome to America at Night.
14: Hey, brother. I'm going to machine gun you. For one thing, I don't think that you're left, but it seems like you take more of a negative approach when it comes to Trump. Just like your premonition or whatever you want to call it about this weekend, and you thought that Trump was going to do something bad.
13: Hold on a second. But I said Donald Trump might, he's been known to go off and you know, who knows what he was going to do.
14: Hold on a second.
13: But then I also said I didn't know if the White House correspondents were going to get up and walk out or turn their back or throw a tomato at him or something on those lines. So I had no idea.
14: I'm not accusing you of anything. I'm just saying it was more negative towards Trump. But anyway, the Cards won 4-2 over the Pirates.
13: Yay. Yeah, they came back in the ninth inning. It was nice. It was a nice victory.
14: Almost all the assassins in the last 150 years have been Democrats. And here's what's weird. You had a guest on earlier talking about mistakes versus failures. And you can't say that it was a mistake to elect Biden because that was a group. So I think that the American voters had a failure when they elected Biden. And what's really sad, for the word salad chick that she was, I actually think that Kamala made more sense than Biden. I don't know how you see it. And the very last thing, you talked about January 6th pardons. January 6th was not anywhere close to like a riot, burning something down, anything like that, like happened in multiple cities. Biden pardoned his son and many of the people that are actually probably, and I can't say this for certain, probably guilty of felonies. Now, on the January 6th thing, if you cannot see that that was politically based, at least to some extent, then I don't know.
13: Well, hold on a second. I don't know what it was, but I saw people destroying and defacing the United States Capitol. That's what I saw.
14: Did they burn it down? Destroying, did you see broken windows?
13: Yes, I did.
14: Okay. Did you see, was the building destroyed beyond?
13: Would you say defecating in the well of the Senate vandalism?
14: I would say it would be very disrespectful.
13: Okay. Would you say smoking marijuana in the rotunda is disrespectful?
14: On the roof of the White House. I thought that was disrespectful. So yes, I would agree with you. Yes, it was.
13: Okay. Would you say trying to hurt a Capitol police officer, vandalism and or disrespectful?
14: I don't know that anybody went in with the intention to hurt anybody.
13: I didn't say there was an intention. I said that's what happened. There were also people who did light fires in the rotunda, and it was put out before any damage was done. So, luckily, they didn't burn down the building.
14: Well, any firefighter would tell you this. You take a little bit of toilet paper, you light a match to it, okay. If it got out of control, yeah, that's arson. That's a whole different thing than a Molotov cocktail.
13: Just because the arsonist wasn't successful doesn't mean it wasn't wrong. Look, were there innocent people who went to the Capitol to protest peacefully? Yes, of course there were. Were there people who went to the Capitol who did damage? Yeah, there were. So
14: okay. Let me respond to you like this. You talk about the pardons. Did anybody get pardoned from January 6th that was radical, that should not have been pardoned? Yeah, that may be possible. But as a blanket thing, acting like everybody that was involved with January 6th was a terrorist or what?
13: Look at the damage. Look at the damage. There was massive damage to the building.
14: Compared to Minneapolis, compared to Seattle, compared to whatever,
13: it doesn't matter. There was damage done.
14: It totally does.
13: Why does it matter that there was more damage in Florissant than there was at the Capitol? It was still disrespectful and terrible and awful.
14: Because you're talking about politics and you're talking about parties. And one party does have restraint and is conservative, and the other party is pretty radical. It's like I said, the assassins in the last 150 years.
13: Where do you get that from? What assassins are you talking about?
14: Well, how about the guy that killed Abraham Lincoln, which was the first Republican president? How about
13: John Wilkes Booth was a Democrat?
14: Well, yeah.
13: Oh, I didn't know that. I didn't know that.
14: Hold on a second.
13: How do you know Hinckley was a Democrat?
14: Do what?
13: How do you know Hinckley was a Democrat? He was the one who shot Reagan.
14: Yes.
13: Yeah.
14: And
13: how do you know he was a Democrat?
14: It's fact.
13: Oh, it is? Oh, I didn't know that.
14: Well, yeah, I mean, actually, his main motivation was to impress Jodie Foster.
13: Yes.
14: But yeah, he was a

0: from St. Leo, where I grew up there, hockey players, and Sergio Mameso, who played for the Montreal Canadiens, was there tonight having an Italian meal after a summer, I guess, whatever you want to call it, spring hockey. So the boys, even though we're in the 60s, are still playing. So they have that pastime passion that is still, you know, keeping them in fraternal order and having a good reason to get together and tell some old stories. But the reason I called today is that I went down to Maine for the weekend and watched, I was in Brunswick, Maine, and I watched the Colby College Mules play the Polar Bears of Bowdoin in a doubleheader. And each team wanted to play and get into the NESCAC finals. And anyway, long story short, Colby got in. They'll be playing at Amherst next week, so maybe I'll take another trip. And it was really nice to go down to Maine. It was nice.
1: Good for you.
0: When I came back, you know, you hear about this travesty today and all of this stuff that's going on in the United States, which is sad. But I don't want to even focus on that. I want to focus on our country, because people in the United States think that gun violence is only in your country. But we're supposed to be a pacifist country, and we're supposed to be a country that has tremendous gun laws. But on December the 6th, 1989, a gunman went into University of Montreal and killed 13 women, targeting only women. And it was the first, I guess, incel or femicide. I don't know what the word is. And I just want to let people know that even in the most peaceful countries, and even in the countries where there's no political conflict, there are psychopaths, there are sick people, people that are mentally ill, people that have crazy political agendas. This particular guy had a dual personality. He had an Algerian father and a French-Canadian mother. His first name was Gamil Garbi, and he changed his name to Marc Le Pen, I guess, to fill in. But he was upset because he didn't get into engineering school, and he felt that women had taken his place. And he went in and created this terrible incident that is known as the Montreal Massacre. And maybe some of your audience might want to look up this tremendously terrible event.
1: Tony, get to the point. I got a full bank. So get to your point.
0: The point of the story is that no country is safe. No laws can make you safe. No gun laws can make you safe. No political strife can make you safe. Even if you're in no political strife, you're still under danger. And what I'm saying is there is no perfection in this. It's only up to the people to get us into a better place.
1: Tony, thanks for the phone call. Let's go to Joe in Arkansas. Joe, you're on America at Night.
2: Yeah, it's the Salem, Arkansas. Listen, apologize. My turn to apologize for not hearing you. I'm on a different handset now. I ran the show and heard where you asked me about polio, and I couldn't hear a thing you said.
1: No worries.
2: Of that call. But listen, I did not get polio. I did not get diphtheria. Now, Jonas Salk done a good job on that vaccine. The rest of them, I don't have much use for. Now, to my main point here that I want to follow up on, Tony's right. People have to do something. We don't have death threats around here in this county. I mean, everybody's got open carry like you do in Missouri and stuff. But listen, if you could get a hold of these people that are, I guess it's online, are they threatening just you because of Bolton, or are you and your family?
1: Yeah.
2: Everything. Okay, well, here's the deal. I'll take more Bolton, and I'll add to it. Let's hear something from Alex Jones and Louis Farrakhan and David Duke. I want to hear everybody. I haven't heard from them guys in a long time, but you sparked something in my mind I've been going to do. I'm going to look into it at the courthouse and find out if we got the old dual laws still on the books. Now, you are you must be pretty good because you're quick draw McGraw, so you must be pretty good with a couple guns on your side, right?
1: Well, I don't want this to turn into an Alexander Hamilton Aaron Burr situation.
2: well, for offending your honor and threatening your life, I'm going to ask the sheriff. He'll be able to tell me in a hurry. Boyd put Salem, Arkansas on the map, and we'll get some sponsors, and we'll make a day of it if you want.
1: No. I think I like to be respectful of everybody, And even if you disagree, we can be disagreeable, but we can disagree, but we don't have to be disagreeable. So,
2: well, exactly my point too, but I'm just saying we can have a little fun with it. Besides, they're not going to face

0: you about it anyway. That's the way they are.
1: Joe, so, thanks for calling in. Thanks for checking out. Joe, I got to go. I want to try and get another phone call in here. Eduardo in Tampa, Florida. Real quick, Eduardo, welcome to America at Night.
2: Yeah, Matthew Liversberger, he's the 37 Green Beret who went from Colorado Springs to Vegas Trump Hotel. Flipped that Tesla. Yeah, and now this guy goes on Amtrak to Chicago and then to D.C. So we're probably going to see better security, hopefully. This is ridiculous. I mean, we got to have security everywhere. Every guest in that hotel, in my opinion, should have been swept. I mean,
1: look, I mean, there's one thing to be said that the you wonder why so many cabinet members and vice presidents and presidents and speakers of the House were there, right? The whole session was there, and there wasn't more security. But the other thing is, you know, Dick Cheney said it best. Right? The bad guys have to be right once. The good guys have to be right 100% of the time. It's impossible to be, you know, constantly, you know, guaranteed the safety. Meanwhile, in some respects, Trump is right. The security held, right? The security got to him before something terrible happened. So in that sense, the security did its,
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1: job. Eduardo, I got to go. Thanks.
2: Thank you very much. Yeah, thank you for taking my call.
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9: Come along. I work with priests at my job. I work at a university, a Jesuit university here. So I have like connections to quite a few just in case, but never had the need to have one on, you know, on an investigation with us. I think because of a lot of the locations that we do investigate don't have that evil, demonic, haunting that we see a lot on a lot of shows. And that is not what we're there to do. We're pretty much there to see, you know, if there is something there and why it's there.
10: Tammy, I went to a Jesuit college in Detroit, the University of Detroit, many years ago.
9: I read your background.
10: They know their stuff.
9: Yeah, they do. I went to Loyola University and I was raised Catholic, and you know, that has definitely, like, my beliefs and what I follow have definitely changed. You know, I do believe in a higher being. I believe in God, and I'm very much open to all religions and their beliefs. I've been currently even studying Santeria and how that parallels mm-hmm. with Catholicism so well. And I use a lot of their practices in my investigations. And, you know, especially when it comes to those who've lost a loved one, who I've run into a lot of people, and I know Tawny can agree with this, a lot of people who join our investigations, they're still in somewhat bereavement.
11: Mm-hmm.
9: Yeah, and they have lost a loved one, whether it's been several years ago or just even several weeks ago. And, you know, knowing what I know now, just from, you know, learning about different religions and how we can heal with certain beliefs and also certain practices, is very cathartic to, you know, share that with others who are going through that loss too. And I think that's why I love doing what I do, is to not be there just to play off emotions. And that's something that we announce in our investigations, but also to help people navigate through this unknown and through their own grief and understanding what happens to us after we pass.
10: You're totally convinced that there's something on the other side.
9: Yes, is there a survival of consciousness that consistently persists after we cross this mortal coil? I don't know. You know, I like I've mentioned before, I feel like there is something there. I don't think it wants us to know fully what is there. I think that's the mystery that keeps us going and asking those questions. I feel like if we have the answers, it's lost its luster. You know, like, what is it then that we're living for, in a way? You know, now we know, it's like, okay, the thrill is gone.
10: And I guess you believe that too, Tawny?
11: I definitely do. Absolutely. Yes.
10: How do people find you too on Facebook?
9: You can find me at Holly Weird Paranormal on Facebook and Instagram. And I'm also on TikTok at Haunted LA Girl. 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You can do that too on my podcast of Holly Weird Paranormal Podcast. You could follow on along with our investigations, our Audible investigations.
10: And how about you, Tawny?
11: Oh yeah, you can find me on at Intuitive Tawny on TikTok and Instagram. Facebook, just Tawny Lewis. I would love for you to follow me, because I teach plenty of classes and we hold lots of investigations, and I hope to see you there.
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5: News this hour from Town Hall. I'm Jason Walker. The search is on for two American troops in Morocco. Here's correspondent Donna Border.
6: The United States African Command says two U.S. service members who took part in annual multinational military exercises are missing in southwestern Morocco. The Moroccan military says they went missing around 9 p.m. Saturday, and the U.S., Morocco, and other countries have launched a search and rescue operation. AFRICOM says the war games exercises began in April in Tunisia and were also in Ghana and Senegal before Morocco, where they're scheduled to wrap up soon. AFRICOM says they've involved active duty members of different branches of the U.S. military and would not say what unit or branch the missing service members belong to. I'm Donna Water.
5: It is considered a very positive move. President Trump has announced Project Freedom to help ships leave the Strait of Hormuz beginning Monday. Here's correspondent Ken Lorman.
7: President Trump says the project aims to assist neutral and innocent countries affected by the Iran war. Iran has rejected it. President also says ongoing discussions with Iran could lead to positive outcomes. A cargo ship near the strait was attacked by a small craft early Sunday, that according to British military. Iran denies the attack, saying a ship was stopped for a documents check.
5: Pentagon reaching deals with seven tech companies to use their artificial intelligence and its classified computer networks. This will allow the military to tap into AI-powered capabilities to help fight wars. And federal authorities are investigating after a United Airlines passenger jet struck a light pole on the New Jersey Turnpike while landing at nearby Newark Liberty International. More on these stories, townhall.com.
8: Hey there, parents and grandparents. Isn't it frustrating what our kids are learning about where we come from, why we're here, all the big questions? Sadly, we're being told we're here by chance, a happy accident with no real purpose. So I'm telling everyone I can about the new powerful documentary, The Story of Everything. It impressed me so much, a dynamic documentary that explores the mathematics of fine-tuning, the code embedded in DNA, and asks the questions mainstream media totally avoids. So let's equip each other and our kids with the truth about the universe and its creator. It's an absolute game changer. The Story of Everything, in theaters now, but only through May 6th. And be sure to watch my interview with the executive producer, Dr. Stephen Myers, at thestoryofeverything.film/Larry. thestoryofeverything.film/Larry. 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Again, that's thestoryofeverything.film/Larry, including a free ticket for students.
5: Very disturbing story that worried many parents. Austrian police have now detained at least one suspect in the case where jars of baby food had been poisoned. Correspondent Julie Walker reports.
9: Police in eastern Austria say a 39-year-old suspect has been arrested after rat poison turned up in some hip baby food jars on supermarket shelves in central Europe. Police said a customer reported that a jar appeared to have been tampered with, but no one had consumed the baby food. The Germany-based company recalled some of its products after the case came to light last month. Hip said it had been a victim of extortion, adding that an unspecified blackmailer sent a message to a mailbox and that they had informed the police and are greatly relieved by the arrest. I'm Julie Walker.
5: Breaking news and analysis at townhall.com. As the 9/11 25-year mark approaches, the nonprofit group Tunnel to Towers is taking a piece of the World Trade Center steel across America. Laura Winters has details.
10: The CEO of Tunnel to Towers, Frank Siller, says this tour is all about educating the next generation and those 25 and under who were not alive during the terrorist attack. The 16,000-pound steel beam from the South Tower of the World Trade Center will be driven on a truck across the country from New York City with stops at American landmarks, including Mount Rushmore in South Dakota, the Space Center in Houston, and the Flight 93 Memorial in Shanksville, Pennsylvania. Laura Winters reporting.
5: Investigation continues in a case of a suspected hantavirus outbreak on a cruise ship in the Atlantic. Three people have died. Three others are very ill. More on these stories, townhall.com.
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12: Here's your weekend weather forecast as we get into Sunday. We are going to see 64 for our high, winds out of the north-northwest at about 12. Sunday night, a little bit of rain possible, 46 for our low, with mostly cloudy skies. Breezy, 56 on Monday, 31 Monday night, 47 for Tuesday, 31 for Tuesday night's low. That is a look at your weekend weather forecast on News Talk 1250 KBRF.
13: No two seasons are the same, and a lot to manage as planting gets underway. 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

0: With SRN News, I'm Jason Walker. Two U.S. troops are missing in southwestern Morocco after participating in military exercises. United States Africa Command says the soldiers have not been seen since leaving for what's being described as a recreational hike. President Trump announcing Project Freedom to help ships leave the Strait of Hormuz beginning today. He says the project aims to assist neutral and innocent countries. In Texas, two teenagers are dead in a shooting that left a dozen more wounded. And just to the north in Oklahoma, 10 young people have been wounded in yet another shooting. Seven countries in the OPEC Plus grouping of oil-producing nations have decided to a modest increase in production. This is SRN News.
1: 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You're a biological accident. The universe is pointless. That's a worldview being handed to them without their permission. But a new powerful documentary, The Story of Everything, explains a deeper truth written in the stars and the very code of our DNA. 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
2: Here's your weekend weather forecast as we get into Sunday. We are going to see 64 for our high winds out of the north-northwest at about 12. Sunday night, a little bit of rain possible, 46 for our low, with mostly cloudy skies. Breezy, 56 on Monday, 31 Monday night, 47 for Tuesday, 31 for Tuesday night's low. That is a look at your weekend weather forecast on News Talk 1250 KBRF.
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0: This is America in the Morning from Westwood One. Coming up this half hour,
1: the DOJ seemingly doubling down on the recent indictment against former FBI Director James Comey. I'm Clayton Neville.
2: A car packed with explosives was driven into a high-end athletic club. Damage into the millions of dollars. I'm Katie Clark.
3: What's happening to OxyContin maker Purdue Pharma under the opioid settlement deal?
4: I'm Jennifer King.
5: Elon Musk has been copying OpenAI's homework. I'm the new old tech guy, Chuck Palm.
6: High Fashion battled for first place against the King of Pop this weekend at the box office. I'm Kevin Carr.
0: Two Americans missing in Morocco, questions about AI in Hollywood, and a very troubling weekend at Newark Airport. Back after these messages.
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0: back on America in the Morning. Some areas of the country seeing warmer weather this week. With an update on the nation's forecast, AccuWeather.com meteorologist Brian Thompson.
1: The warmth is indeed spreading eastward across the country. We're going to see high temperatures get into the 70s across much of the Great Lakes and the Ohio Valley today. Even into portions of the Mid-Atlantic and southern New England, high temperatures will be near 70 today. The start of what's going to be a warmer stretch in the northeast for the next couple of days, but we are going to see cooler weather return later in the week and farther west through the Great Lakes, parts of the Ohio Valley. Some of that cooler air is going to be arriving as we head into Tuesday. So this is only going to be a fairly brief round of warmer weather, although it is going to be quite warm today across the Plain States. So we're expecting highs in the 80s, even the 90s from southern parts of Kansas down through Oklahoma, parts of West Texas as well. And it's going to also remain warm in the Pacific Northwest, where we're talking about highs near 80 today in Seattle and Portland. As far as precipitation goes, it is going to be a fairly quiet day across much of the country. Now, in California, we will be watching for some spotty showers throughout California, maybe even a couple of thunder showers into the Rockies. Farther east, there is going to be an area of some showers and thunderstorms that develop very late today into this evening from parts of southern Wisconsin through Iowa into northern parts of Missouri and then through Illinois, Indiana, even western parts of Ohio. There could be some localized severe weather, the potential for some hail, flooding, downpours, even some strong gusty winds with some of those storms. And along the east coast, looks mainly dry, just a couple of showers in Maine, and across South Florida, a couple of thunderstorms. That's the weather across America. In Pittsburgh today, partly sunny, breezy and warmer, high 74. In San Francisco, clouds and sun and a shower or two, high 63. That's the nation's weather. I'm AccuWeather.com meteorologist Brian Thompson.
0: 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Former New York Mayor Rudy Giuliani has been hospitalized in critical but stable condition. Giuliani spokesman Ted Goodman didn't say what sent the 81-year-old to the hospital or how long he's been there. Goodman, in a statement, said that Giuliani is a fighter who's faced every challenge in his life with unwavering strength. He hosted his own online show, America Mayor Live, Friday night from Palm Beach, Florida, but sounded like he was under the weather during his show. President Trump posted on Truth Social calling Giuliani, quote, a true warrior and the best mayor in the history of New York City, by far, end quote. Giuliani became mayor in 1994 and led New York City in the aftermath of the September 11 terror attacks, earning the nickname America's Mayor. He would later become a personal attorney to President Trump and became the legal face of the argument over voter fraud in the 2020 election. America in the Morning continues. Texas police are asking for the public's help in identifying suspects in a mass shooting at a party that killed two teenagers and injured 10 other people. Correspondent Clayton Neville reports.
2: Investigators in Amarillo are looking for two people who opened fire at an apartment complex around 2 o'clock Saturday morning and are asking local residents to check their doorbell and surveillance cameras for any unusual activity. ABC 7 News in Amarillo shared doorbell camera posted by a resident who lived nearby. Dozens of gunshots erupted and chaos unfolded. Surveillance video released by police shows two suspects opening fire outside of an apartment. Yelling and screaming followed, then more gunshots. Police say a Glock 9mm handgun was found on a landing outside apartment number 244. Investigators think multiple weapons were used based on cartridge casings found in the alley near the apartment complex. Police say the two victims are 17 and 16 years old. I'm Clayton Neville.
0: It's 18 after. Truckers hit hard as fuel prices continue to rise. That and more when America in the Morning continues after these messages.
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0: Back now on America in the Morning, it's 20 after. The abrupt shutdown of Spirit Airlines over the weekend left thousands of passengers stranded at airports and many more wondering how to recoup their money for tickets on flights that now no longer exist. The airline said it will automatically refund tickets purchased directly with a credit or debit card, while those who booked through third parties must contact their travel agent. Spirit's loyalty points are likely worthless. Some airlines are capping fares for Spirit passengers looking to book on their airlines. The union representing about 2,000 pilots, 5,500 flight attendants, mechanics, and other employees laid off by Spirit called on its leadership and the government to ensure workers receive the compensation and benefits they're owed. With more in Monday Business Headlines, here's CNBC's Jessica Ettinger.
7: Wall Street opens this morning for the first full week of May trading after a mixed start last Friday. The Dow was lower, but the S&P 500 index and the Nasdaq each opened this morning at new all-time highs. Investors are focusing on earnings reports and AI investing. They're not so worried about soaring oil and gas prices yet. Turns out April was a great month for stocks, and some of the bulls are saying you shouldn't do what the old saying says. You shouldn't sell in May and walk away.
8: Second best April ever for the S&P 500, at least going back to 1950. I looked at the best 10 Aprils ever. The next month, May. May's been higher 9 out of those 10 times with some really strong returns. And the rest of the year was up like 12% on average, more than double the anytime returns. Bottom line, this is still a bull market. Lots of positives when you get into that. I don't think you should sell in May and go away this year.
7: Carson Group's Ryan Dietrich on CNBC. Prices at the pump soared heading into the weekend. AAA says an average gallon of regular in the U.S. went up 35 cents in 1 week last week. Some investors are starting to think about how high per barrel oil prices might linger, and then that could push consumer prices for everything higher down the road.
9: It seems like every week that goes on, we think that oil is going to stay higher. You look 1 year out on oil, and it's 75 to 80. I mean, it was 55 to 60 before the year. So 1 year out, we're up 20-25%. We talk about fertilizer, food, and all that.
7: Wharton professor Jeremy Siegel on CNBC. CNBC's Becky Quick spoke with the CEO of travel center chain Pilot. Adam Wright says truckers are being hurt by prices, along with consumers, too. He says his stores are trying to provide value. The national average for diesel is now more than $2 higher than this same time a year ago.
10: And so when you think about a dollar increase in diesel prices, that could cut a trucker's gross take-home pay in half.
7: On the coming week's watch list, earnings are coming from names like Disney and McDonald's.
0: Thank you, CNBC's Jessica Ettinger. It's 24 after. When we return on America in the Morning, court blocks abortion pills by mail after these messages.
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0: It's 26 past. America in the Morning continues. The body of a second missing Florida grad student has been found by police, this time in Tampa Bay. Correspondent Haya Panjwani reports.
15: A Florida sheriff says a body found in Tampa Bay is the second missing student from Bangladesh. The remains of missing University of South Florida doctoral student Nahida Bristy were found in a garbage bag discovered by a kayaker whose fishing line got snagged. Authorities with the Hillsborough County Sheriff's Office said the positive identification was eventually made using DNA and dental records. The body of her friend, fellow USF doctoral student Samil Limon, was found in another garbage bag on a bridge over the bay. Limon's roommate is jailed on two charges of murder. Authorities said detectives are still working to determine a motive for what they're calling a monstrous crime. I'm Haya Panjwani.
0: The U.S. Supreme Court is likely the next stop after abortion pills by mail were banned following a lower court ruling, a legal defeat for abortion activists. Correspondent Jennifer King reports.
16: A federal appeals court has ruled to restrict access to abortion pills by mail. The decision favors Louisiana's attorney general and a woman who says she was coerced into taking abortion pills. ACLU lawyer Julia Kay says this will affect access to abortion and miscarriage care in every state in the nation. It's one of the most common means of abortion in the U.S. The 5th U.S. Circuit Court of Appeals, based in New Orleans, is blocking the distribution of prescriptions of mifepristone by mail and requiring that it be distributed only in person at clinics. The FDA dropped that requirement during the COVID-19 pandemic, citing decades of studies. The appeals court ruling says that every abortion facilitated by the FDA's action cancels Louisiana's ban on medical abortion and undermines its policy. I'm Jennifer King.
0: America in the Morning for Monday, May 4th. May the 4th be with you is produced by Jeff McKay. I'm John Trout. This is Westwood One.
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20: With SRN News, I'm Rich Thomason in Washington. It's called Project Freedom, beginning today, announced by President Trump, the goal to shatter Iran's stranglehold on the Strait of Hormuz. Gunfire, a party in an Oklahoma City suburb last night, at least 10 people to the hospital. It happened near Arcadia Lake in Edmond. Two gunmen, no arrests. A spokesman for Rudy Giuliani is asking for prayer for the former New York City mayor, presidential lawyer, and advisor. The 81-year-old Giuliani is hospitalized in critical but stable condition in Florida. The United Airlines plane was coming in too low yesterday afternoon at Newark Liberty Airport. The jet clipped a light pole, fell onto a semi-truck on the New Jersey Turnpike. Nobody on the plane was injured. The trucker suffered just minor injuries. On Wall Street this morning, stock futures have tumbled now. Dow futures down 394 points. More on these stories, townhall.com.
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29: 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Today, partly sunny with a high of 54, breezy with a northwest wind. Low of 30 tonight, a sunshine for the remainder of the week. Tuesday, a high of 46, 48 on Wednesday. Thursday, 55 and sunny, 60 for Friday's high. That's your forecast. 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
9: 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The Minnesota Department of Natural Resources last week confirmed a new zebra mussel infestation. 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The Minnesota DNR has confirmed the presence of zebra mussels in Little Cormoran Lake near Audubon in Becker County. That's in northwestern Minnesota. A property owner on Little Cormoran Lake contacted the DNR after finding adult zebra mussel shells attached to equipment that was removed at the end of last season. DNR staff found additional zebra mussels on equipment near the location of the initial report. A search of the dock at the public water access about 1 mile from the location of the initial report, however, did not result in finding additional zebra mussels. With boating season kicking off, the DNR reminds state citizens of Minnesota law that requires people to prevent the spread of aquatic invasive species. Always remember to drain all water and leave drain plugs out during transport of watercraft. Clean watercraft, trailers, and equipment to remove aquatic plants and prohibited invasive species after removing it from a lake or river. Dispose of unwanted bait in the trash. And never release bait, plants, or aquarium pets into any Minnesota water body. This has been from the pages of the Outdoor News. Learn more at OutdoorNews.com.
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0: 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It is all about cool climate tomatoes today from the Old Farmer's Almanac. With more practical tips and useful advice, this is the Old Farmer's Almanac radio report for Monday, May 4th, the 124th day of the year. Singers Lance Bass and Randy Travis share a birthday today. Roughly 9 out of 10 backyard gardens this season will have some variety of tomato, making it the most popular garden vegetable, or fruit if you prefer. But the native of South America can be a challenge for gardeners in the more northern climes. Most varieties won't grow with vigor until nighttime temperatures are above 60 degrees, so getting a jump on the season by planting early won't be of much help. 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Names they recommend may be of the subarctic tomato series, some of which can produce fruit just 42 days after transplanting. That's your Old Farmer's Almanac Radio Report. 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

0: of Fort Knox.
1: The construction of the Gold Vault started in 1936. Matter of fact, they expected it to take about 6 months to build. They expected it to be done by August of 36.
0: Paul Urban says delays pushed back the openings of that vault until December of that year.
1: The first gold shipment started in January 1937, and they proceeded twice a week. In other words, the railroad trains would arrive twice a week and unload gold from Philadelphia and New York at the Gold Vault.
0: The government was moving gold acquired as a result of the Gold Act, put into effect during the 1930s that prohibited citizens from owning gold.
1: They finished those shipments in June of 1937, and at that point, the Treasury Department claimed there was $5 billion worth of gold in the Gold Vault.
0: Paul says that $5 billion would be worth about $82 billion today. Some gold was stored in San Francisco at the time as well, with ideas it would be shipped inland too.
1: The gold in San Francisco, as I understand it, was pure gold. It wasn't coin gold the way it is that's at Fort Knox. Believe it or not, as far as the construction of the Gold Vault at Fort Knox goes, there was also supposed to be an identical one built at Denver, Colorado.
0: The story of the gold at Fort Knox continues to fascinate many today, with references in popular culture and even a James Bond movie a few decades back that showed the robbery of the place. We'll have more with Paul next time as we travel the countryside near Fort Knox, Kentucky. I'm Andrew McCray.
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6: 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No game today for the Twins as we travel to Washington. But the Twins will take on the Nationals tomorrow night. 5:45 is our first pitch. Taj Bradley will pitch for the Twins. Washington yet to announce a starter. 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
4: Here's your forecast from News Talk 1250 KBRF. Today, partly sunny with a high of 54, breezy with a northwest wind. Low of 30 tonight, a sunshine for the remainder of the week. Tuesday, a high of 46. 48 on Wednesday, Thursday, 55 and sunny, 60 for Friday's high. That's your forecast from News Talk 1250 KBRF.
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5: 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The U.S. Department of Agriculture broke ground recently for building a facility in South Texas to produce New World screwworm flies that are sterile. It's an effort to stave off an invasion of the flies from Mexico so they don't infect American livestock, pets, and wildlife. Ag Secretary Brooke Rollins.
7: It's going to be up and running by the end of next year. Once operational, this facility will initially produce an additional 100 million sterile flies per week in phase one. But eventually, when we get to stage two, which will be the end of 2028, we'll be at 300 million sterile flies.
5: Rollins says the U.S. invested $21 million to help modernize a sterile fly production facility in Mexico as well. And she says the USDA's Animal and Plant Health Inspection Service has been actively spreading awareness of the threat.
7: An updated national disease response strategy, and it updated the initial playbook we put out last fall, providing the training and webinars for federal, state, tribal, and veterinary partners. 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
5: Learn more at screwworm.gov. That's Farm to Fork. I'm Daryl Anderson.
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9: 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On Thursday, the U.S. House of Representatives finally had a chance to vote on the newest farm bill proposal, and after some changes, the bill passed with a vote of 224 in favor, 200 against. I'll be back with what's next after this. 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Yes, the Farm Bill was voted out of the House of Representatives on Thursday. The legislation is formally called the Farm, Food, and National Security Act of 2026, and getting it across the finish line required some late nights and a last-minute deal. 14 Democrats and one independent joined all but four Republicans in supporting the bill. House Ag Committee Chair Glenn G.T. Thompson of Pennsylvania called the vote a milestone, noting that this bill received the highest number of votes from the minority party since 2008, as well as the most House Republican support in farm bill history. Farm Progress policy editor Josh Bathke reports that the path to passage was far from smooth. Divisions within the GOP caucus nearly torpedoed the bill on Wednesday before the vote. House Speaker Mike Johnson ultimately brokered a deal to separate E15 year-round fuel provisions from the Farm Bill once again. The House is now expected to vote on a standalone E15 measure sometime in May. The pesticide preemption debate was another flashpoint. The bill had included language asserting federal authority over pesticide labeling, and critics argued that would shield manufacturers from state-level lawsuits. The House did vote to strip those provisions from the bill before passage, and that was a concession that helped bring some fence sitters on board, though it did draw pushback from farm interests. American Farm Bureau Federation Director of Government Affairs, Brian Glenn, called the vote long overdue, noting that it has been 8 years since the last farm bill was enacted. And we're only half done with this farm bill. The legislation now heads to the Senate chamber, where the timeline for progress at the Senate Ag Committee is unclear. We've got a midterm election this November and a September 30th deadline before this current farm bill extension expires again. So we're still a long way from the final passage. I'll have more when we come back.
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13: 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I'm Darren Hefty. 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
13: You do not need seed to pop out of the ground quickly. 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
4: Here's your forecast from News Talk 1250 KBRF. Today, partly sunny with a high of 54, breezy with a northwest wind. Low of 30 tonight, a sunshine for the remainder of the week. Tuesday, a high of 46, 48 on Wednesday, Thursday, 55 and sunny, 60 for Friday's high. That's your forecast from News Talk 1250 KBRF.
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18: Breaking news this hour from Town Hall. Amit Thomason. Iran is not at all pleased by President Trump's Project Freedom initiative, the goal to reopen the Strait of Hormuz to ship traffic.
19: President Trump says the project aims to assist neutral and innocent countries affected by the Iran war. Iran has rejected it. President also says ongoing discussions with Iran could lead to positive outcomes. A cargo ship near the strait was attacked by a small craft early Sunday, that according to British military. Iran denies the attack, saying a ship was stopped for a documents check.
18: Correspondent Ken Lorman. We don't know why he's hospitalized, but Rudy Giuliani is in critical but stable condition in a Florida hospital. At least 10 people hurt shooting last night. Party in Edmond, Oklahoma. So far, no arrests. An ongoing investigation answers a key question about the White House Correspondents' Dinner attack.
20: Authorities have determined that buckshot from the gun of the man charged with trying to storm the White House Correspondents' Association dinner in an attempt to kill President Trump struck a Secret Service agent. That word comes from the federal prosecutor overseeing the investigation. Last week, Jeanine Pirro said there was no evidence the agent was hit by friendly fire during the incident at the Washington Hotel on April 25th. But the U.S. attorney for the District of Columbia went beyond that, saying a shot from Cole Allen's weapons hit the officer's bullet-resistant vest. That officer survived. Allen was injured during the attack, but was not shot. I'm Julie Walker.
18: The United Airlines plane was coming in too low yesterday afternoon at Newark Liberty Airport. The jet clipped a light pole. The pole fell onto a semi-truck on the New Jersey Turnpike. Nobody on the plane hurt. The trucker suffered only minor injuries. Watching Wall Street this morning, Dow futures down 213 points. More on these stories, townhall.com.
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18: European leaders are meeting amid the ongoing wars in Ukraine and the Mideast.
0: The European political community is gathering together to meet here in Yerevan, Armenia. It's still a relatively new format, but its purpose is very similar to the European Union, where leaders of heads of state and government gather together and talk about issues. Now, the EU has 27 members. Here, there are around 50 heads of state and government that meet around the big table to talk about all kinds of issues and conflicts. Speaking of conflicts, the conflict of the U.S. and Iran, well, Iran's border is very close to here, and that'll probably be just one of the many issues that people talk about when they gather around the big table.
18: Correspondent Mark Carlson, Ukraine launching a wave of strikes against Russia's oil export infrastructure, hitting a key loading port on the Baltic Sea, and three tankers. Ukraine alleges they were being used to illegally transport Russian oil. Townhall.com. Other states may follow Louisiana, which is now delaying House primaries after the Supreme Court 6-3 redistricting ruling. SCOTUS finding the state unlawfully used race when it created a second majority black congressional district, limiting a key element of the Voting Rights Act. Correspondent Laura Winters with reaction from House Speaker Mike Johnson, who is from Louisiana.
15: Look, the Supreme Court said that in Louisiana's case, it was blatantly unconstitutional. And I think that principle applies probably in other states as well.
22: House Speaker Mike Johnson encouraging other Republican governors to look into canceling congressional primaries in light of the Supreme Court ruling involving Louisiana. He tells reporters on Capitol Hill.
15: And I assume that those governors and legislatures are looking at that closely. We want constitutional maps. And I think all states who have unconstitutional maps should look at that very carefully. And I think they should do it before the midterm.
22: Laura Winters reporting.
18: NASDAQ futures down 24 points. S&P futures off 10. More on these.
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24: 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Taj Bradley will pitch for the Twins. Washington yet to announce a starter. 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
10: The Minnesota Department of Natural Resources is inviting anyone interested in the fisheries management of Lake Mille Lacs to an informational meeting on the Thursday evening before the fishing opener. The in-person meeting is scheduled to discuss the status of the fishery, the background on the Creel Survey Program and 2026 results. Species population modeling will be discussed. The public can ask questions and provide input at the meeting to help guide the Minnesota DNR in the fisheries management of Lake Mille Lacs. The meeting is scheduled for Thursday, May 7th from 6 o'clock to 8 o'clock p.m. at the Hazleton Town Hall. That's in Aitkin. Individuals with a disability who wish to request a reasonable accommodation to participate in this event should contact the Mille Lacs Lake Area Fisheries Office by noon on Wednesday, May 6th. For more information, check out the Lake Mille Lacs webpage on the Minnesota DNR website. This is from the pages of the Outdoor News.
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13: Well, good Monday morning at 6:14. A look at your Monday forecast. Our first full week of May. 46 right now with west wind at 9 miles an hour. Partly sunny and breezy up to 54 for the daytime high. 46 for Tuesday. Still sunny for the middle of the week with a high of 48 on Wednesday, 55 for Thursday's high. 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
14: For KBRFradio.com news, I'm Derek Sidian. With local American Idol contestant Chris Tungseth going further into the competition, the Fergus Falls community is getting ready to host a hometown hero celebration. When Chris makes the top three contestants tonight, the show will be flying Chris and a production team to Fergus Falls on Wednesday to film a day of events, including a parade downtown and a concert performed by Chris at Kirkbride Park. Organizers have been told to expect a large group of people coming to Fergus Falls for the event. Gates to the concert at the RTC will open at 6, and for safety purposes, organizers are not allowing vehicular traffic on the campus to mix with these large crowds. The city has been working with M-State to be used as a drop-off point and with Otter Tail coaches to provide for shuttle buses to the parade and concert. However, organizers do anticipate people will park in unexpected places. In order for Chris to make the top three, people need to vote. Follow the instructions on KBRFradio.com during the voting period tonight from 7 to 8:30 to make sure your votes are cast. The Otter Tail County Board of Commissioners has declared May 3rd through the 8th as National Small Business Week to celebrate and support the small businesses that are so important to the county's economy. There are over 1,800 business establishments in Otter Tail County, contributing more than $3.28 billion to the local economy. These businesses help provide jobs and services for the communities. About 30% of the county's 31,000 workers are employed by small businesses. Otter Tail County Commissioner Sean Sullivan said, quote, "We are proud to honor the hard work and education of small businesses in Otter Tail County during National Small Business Week. Their ability to adapt and support families with essential jobs, products, and services is what makes Otter Tail County such a vibrant place to live, work, and play." End quote. Residents are encouraged to support local businesses during National Small Business Week and all year long. The Otter Tail County Board of Commissioners has declared May 8th as Child Care Provider Appreciation Day, recognizing the work of licensed caregivers who serve families across the county. The proclamation honors 125 licensed family child care providers, child care center teachers, and early childhood caregivers who serve more than 1,300 children and their families in Otter Tail County. Otter Tail County Commissioner Dan Buchholz said, quote, "As a grandpa, I know firsthand how much it means to have someone you trust caring for the little kids in your life. These providers show up every single day with patience and dedication, and I don't think we can thank them enough for what they do." End quote. On May 8th, Otter Tail County encourages residents to thank child care providers and early childhood caregivers for their dedication and compassion. A kind word, a note, or a simple thank you can go a long way in recognizing the work they do every day. I'll be back with more KBRFradio.com news after this.
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24: Happy Monday, Twins territory. It's Chris Atterbury. No game today for the Twins as we travel to Washington. But the Twins will take on the Nationals tomorrow night. 5:45 is our first pitch. Taj Bradley will pitch for the Twins. Washington yet to announce a starter. Hope you'll join me alongside Glenn Perkins right here on your home for Twins baseball.
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29: Here's your forecast on News Talk 1250 KBRF for tonight. Seeing mostly clear skies, down to 35 for our low. Winds on the north-northwest at about 5, eventually becoming light and variable. 65 increase of clouds for Saturday, decreasing clouds, 39 for Saturday night. Nice and sunny, 64 for Sunday's time. 46 Sunday night, 56 Monday, up around 31 Monday night, 47 for Tuesday's high. That's your forecast on News Talk 1250.
30: A recent groundbreaking ceremony at Moore Air Base in southern Texas.
31: Last August, we pledged to build a new ultra and sterile flight production facility right here in the United States, which we have never had before.
30: Attended by Agriculture Secretary Brooke Rollins and various dignitaries, was not just the start of construction on a new facility. It served as a milestone and an opportunity to cite progress within USDA's five-pronged strategy to keep New World Screwworm from entering our nation and protect U.S. livestock, pets, and wildlife from this threat. I'm Rod Bain. Secretary Rollins joins us as we receive a progress report on NWS prevention and eradication efforts in this edition of Agriculture USA. Soon to be in operation, the Agriculture Department's new sterile fly production facility in southern Texas, an initial facility as well, as in the first ever constructed in the U.S.
31: It's going to be up and running by the end of next year. Once operational, this facility will initially produce an additional 100 million sterile flies per week in phase one. But eventually, when we get to stage two, which will be the end of 2028, we'll be at 300 million sterile flies.
30: Agriculture Secretary Brooke Rollins at the facility's groundbreaking ceremony. And while this latest step in our country's efforts in protection against the invasive New World screwworm and potential devastating impacts to the U.S. cattle and livestock industry, pets, and native wildlife, it also served as an update, one of several, of how the five-pronged plan to fight NWS introduced by the Secretary and USDA last summer is progressing. First,
31: innovating our way to eradication,
30: introducing an NWS scientific grant challenge, including a $100 million investment.
31: We have 226 proposals at about $660 million, and a big part of that is therapeutics, etc. And we'll have more announcements on that soon.
30: And last September, the Food and Drug Administration
31: issued a whole suite of emergency use authorizations and conditional approvals to treat and prevent New World screwworm in cattle, dogs, cats, and other species.
30: Second, protecting the U.S. border from New World screwworm, with efforts including
31: the dispersal facility we opened up just a couple of months ago and this unprecedented sterile fly production facility.
30: As for the strengthening surveillance and detection component of the five-pronged plan,
31: today, APHIS has tested nearly 51,000 fly specimens. All have been negative for the New World screwworm. We have examined over 15,000 wildlife across 78 species in 176 counties along the borders of Arizona, New Mexico, and Texas, and contiguous, all negative for the New World screwworm.
30: The Secretary adds continued partnership with Mexico and NWS surveillance and detection efforts remain a vital part of the strategy,
31: including helping them monitor 750 additional New World screwworm traps. And then investing another $21 million to support the modernization of Mexico's Matapa production facility, which will be operational this summer, which will add an additional 100 million sterile flies to the battle at hand.
30: Then there is increased stakeholder and public awareness and education of New World screwworm, its impacts, and how citizens can monitor and stay vigilant against its entry into the U.S., including recent actions by the Animal and Plant Health Inspection Service, such as
31: an updated National Disease Response Strategy, and it updated the initial playbook we put out last fall, providing the training and webinars for federal, state, tribal, and veterinary partners. We've continued to have constant conversations with our partners on the ground. We have held over 50 stakeholder meetings and continue to expand that outreach.
30: Part of that public education and awareness involves the website www.screwworm.gov. These efforts, along with existing ones, such as closure of the border to Mexican live cattle imports, border protection via USDA Animal and Plant Health Inspection Service tick riders, and the already operational sterile fly production facility in Panama, provides the Agriculture Secretary hope for reaching the end goals
31: of what I believe personally ultimately leads to the eradication forever of this pest.
30: This has been Agriculture USA. I'm Rod Bain reporting for the U.S. Department of Agriculture in Washington, D.C.
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1: Soda News Network, I'm Brent Palm. There are only 2 weeks left of the legislative session, and the Minnesota House is expected to pass a bill establishing a statewide office of the Inspector General. Senate Majority Leader Erin Murphy.
2: I will say I am both relieved and delighted that we will finally have the ability to move the independent office of Inspector General through the legislature and to the governor's desk.
1: The Senate approved the bill last year, but will have to pass it again once it clears the House. The Minnesota Senate scheduled a vote today on a gun violence prevention package. The bill, authored by Senator Zainab Mohammed of Minneapolis, would ban assault weapons, high-capacity magazines, binary triggers, and ghost guns. It also includes $20 million for school safety and $14.7 million for mental health access. And the Minnesota Wild lost the second-round playoff series opener to the Avalanche 9-6 in Denver. This is MNN.
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29: Here's your forecast on News Talk 1250 KBRF for tonight. Seeing mostly clear skies, down to 35 for our low. Winds on the north-northwest at about 5, eventually becoming light and variable. 65 increasing clouds for Saturday, decreasing clouds 39 for Saturday night. Nice and sunny, 64 for Sunday's time. 46 Sunday night, 56 Monday, up around 31 Monday night, 47 for Tuesday side. That's your forecast on News Talk 1250.
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8: Good morning and welcome to Country Morning here on the Red River Farm Network for this Monday, May 4th, 2026. I'm Jamie Dickerman. Looking at the grain markets from last Friday. We had the markets ending the week on a strong note. Corn and soybeans pushing higher. Wheat was mixed. Corn futures continuing to challenge 2026 highs, supported by strong technical momentum and solid demand. U.S. Commodities President Don Rose says the market had a fresh tone to start the new month.
10: You know, this was a week where the grain market, you look at the new crop soybeans push into contract high, new crop corn pushes into contract high. The wheat market had some big runs to the upside, some spike tops. You know, how much of the short crop is dialed in the wheat market is a real question mark. Still not competitive in the world market on the wheat. The grain market really just had a new month, new buying came in by the funds, gave us a push to the upside here. Fundamentals haven't really changed a lot. You know, maybe the upper Midwest, it's a little bit slow on planting, but, you know, not anything overly concerning here yet. Cooler. So add a little bit of weather premium to the market. But overall, it's a market that technically, you know, looks stronger than the fundamentals.
8: At the close on Friday, July corn up 5.5 and December corn gaining 4.5. We had soybeans posting gains. July up 7.75 and November was up 9.75. Wheat was mixed. Chicago and Kansas City wheat slightly higher. Minneapolis spring wheat slipping a bit. For the week, we had corn rallying more than 16 cents, soybeans gaining roughly 25 cents. Wheat markets also posting some solid gains. Early trade here this morning showing continued strength in the soybeans. July's up 7.5. Corn modestly higher. Wheat showing mixed as well. Markets continuing to be influenced by global developments, particularly the ongoing situation in the Strait of Hormuz. Reports suggesting Iran has floated a proposal that could reopen the shipping lane. Though uncertainty remains there, crude oil prices above $100 a barrel, adding support to biofuels and oilseed markets. Looking at the fundamentals, corn demand remaining strong, export sales and commitments running ahead of USDA projections. Money managers have built a significant net long position in corn. We've got soybeans also seeing some support from strong crush demand, with March processing up for both the previous month and last year. On the bearish side, improving weather in South America could boost crop prospects, while OPEC's decision to increase oil production adding some pressures here to the energy markets. Reporting Agriculture's Business, you're listening to the Red River Farm Network.
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11: Monday, May 4th. Good morning. It is time for Livestock Markets. I'm Don Wick on the Red River Farm Network. Friday was a quiet day for livestock as contracts fell lower ahead of the weekend. No new cash cattle trade developing either. This live cattle contract for June was down a dollar at 253 even. The August contract for live cattle, 85 cents lower, 247.82. For the feeder cattle, August down 135, 372.17. September down 127 at 370.70. Hogs lower as well. The market again drifting lower heading into the weekend. June hogs a dollar lower, 101.27. The July contract down 167 at 103.37. In the cash cattle markets at trade, nothing happening Friday in the trade itself. Fairly wide as far as a range. The dress cattle trade went in at 392 to 405 this past week, mostly $400. That would be $14 higher than the previous week's weighted average. The southern live cattle deals were in a range of 250 to mostly 255 to 256. We're talking $9, $10 gains compared to the previous week in the cash cattle market. This past week's cattle slaughter, 534,000 head. That's 5,000 more than the previous week, 29,000 less than where we were 1 year ago at this time. Seen some large slaughter numbers, increasing efficiency at those beef plants. Box beef cutout values, choice carcasses, $389.11, down 41 cents. Selects down 112 at $387.05. The spread between choice and select cuts widening were just over $2. In the feeder cattle, Harriet Livestock Market. Harriet, South Dakota, just about 2,100 head. No sale last week due to light receipts. So compared to 2 weeks ago, the best test was on the 1,000 to 1,050 pounders. They were $5 higher. Yearlings 923 for an average weight, 341.50 to 362.25 at Harriet. Their next sale will be the annual spring barbecue sale, May 15th, expecting 10,000 head or more. Superior Livestock Video Auction, they had only 3% of the consignments in this run from north central states, including North and South Dakota. That includes for May delivery some 195 head at 550 pounds, going 525. And as we look into the hog trade, the Iowa Southern Minnesota hog market, a weighted average of 93.83, a gain of $1.18. And in the dairy markets, the cheese market was steady for both blocks and for barrels. The June milk down 15 cents, 17.32 per hundredweight. This is the Red River Farm Network.
12: severe weather warning. Heavy rains are approaching. Let's get an update from our field reporter in Wheatville. Gary, how you doing out there?
13: Actually, pretty great. Storm's rolling in, but these wheat fields are protected with Spherex fungicide, so not much to report on out here. Back to you, Ted.
12: I guess you can forget the forecast with Spherex fungicide from BASF. Let's go to commercial.
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24: We've seen, you know, so much water hemp pressure, especially evolve over the last couple of years. Zidua SC has just been a nice solution for growers who are battling water hemp. You know, taking some of the selection pressure off of our burndown chemistry in season. It's just done a really good job of keeping the water hemp at bay and not letting it emerge.
20: That's BASF business rep Nick Salentine. Zidua SC, a Group 15 herbicide delivering peace of mind from tough, resistant weeds. Farm News Time here on the Red River Farm Network. I'm Don Wick with Jamie Dickerin. Tyler Donaldson will have an update as well. President Donald Trump says the U.S. is stepping in to help move stranded chips out of the Strait of Hormuz, launching a new effort called Project Freedom to ease a growing global shipping crisis. The plan focuses on coordinating safe passage routes and sharing intelligence on threats like naval mines, rather than escorting vessels with warships. The strait handles about 20% of the world's oil supply, and traffic has dropped sharply, with around 1,600 vessels now stuck on both sides. While the move aims to restore flow, shipping groups remain cautious, warning that without a broader ceasefire, risks to vessels and crews remain high, and disruptions to energy and fertilizer markets could continue.
8: Crude oil prices continue to push higher. July Brent crude is trading just under $110 per barrel. West Texas Intermediate crude June contract is at $102 per barrel. U.S. crude oil exports have surged with the ongoing blockade in the Persian Gulf. Exports were at 5.2 million barrels per day in April, up more than 30% than before the war.
20: According to AAA, diesel fuel is averaging $5.64 per gallon nationwide. That's up 20 cents in the past week, up $2.10 per gallon from 1 year ago. Diesel fuel averaging $5.39 per gallon in Minnesota, $5.18 in South Dakota, $5.16 per gallon in North Dakota. Regular gas averaging $4.45 per gallon across the country, up from $4.10 a month ago and $3.16 a year ago. In Minnesota, regular gas averaging $4.05 per gallon. The average price in South Dakota, $4.06, $3.99 in North Dakota.
8: Global tensions continuing to ripple through the fertilizer markets, creating uncertainty for producers heading into future crop seasons. Fertilizer Institute's president and CEO, Corey Rosenbusch, says the biggest concern right now is what happens next with global supply.
25: One, you've got sulfur, which is really constrained behind the Strait of Hormuz. That's now, you know, being purchased above $1,000 a ton by Chinese companies, and we're trading at a discount there. You're about $100 a ton less on urea than what you see in Brazil. So urea has, you know, really been impacted by what's going on in the Middle East. So, again, I think that's something we're watching as we go into summer fill and fall application.
8: Rosenbusch says the longer-term outlook depends heavily on how quickly production can recover in key regions.
25: And then the big unknown at this point is really less the vessels that are stuck behind the strait. It's what has happened to all of those production plants. We know that many of them were hit by drones and missiles. We know that most of them have stopped production. And I think the concern long term is what's the time frame to get those production plants up and running, with 40% of our urea, traded urea, coming from the Middle East. We could be seeing a long-term impact going into future crop season.
8: Rosenbusch says while the current supply is in place, pricing and availability will remain tied to global events.
1: Markets are coming off a volatile week, and traders are now turning their attention to several key factors that could drive price direction in the days ahead. Martinson Ag Risk Management President Randy Martinson says weather, geopolitics, and USDA data will be the focus.
2: Well, the big thing we'll watch, of course, is, you know, what's going on with the weather. I mean, that's going to continue to play a big factor. How much rain falls in the southern plains? How much rain falls in the Corn Belt? As it right now, the forecast is for cooler weather conditions for the Corn Belt, which will slow down corn planting. Soybean planting, you know, record-breaking pace right now. So that's not going to be as worried, but everybody's going to be watching corn.

0: crop production report coming out. Demand continues to be extremely strong for corn. Even exports for wheat are above USDA's projections. So looking at what USDA is going to do with those numbers is also kind of on everybody's kind of radar at this point.
1: This is the Red River Farm Network.
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3: Here's your forecast on News Talk 1250 KBRF for tonight. Seeing mostly clear skies, down to 35 for our low. Winds on the north-northwest at about 5, eventually becoming light and variable. 65 increase in clouds for Saturday, decrease in clouds, 39 for Saturday night, nice and sunny. 64 for Sunday's time, 46 Sunday night, 56 Monday, up around 31 Monday night, 47 for Tuesday's high. That's your forecast on News Talk 1250. 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
5: Farm news on the Red River Farm Network. Most commodities finishing in positive territory during the month of April. The benchmark gasoline futures were up nearly 19% month to month. Crude oil went up 15%. Spring wheat was up 5% from the previous month. Feeder cattle values rising 2.5%. Nominal improvements for corn and soybeans, lean hogs declining 2.6% in value, and number 11 sugar dropping nearly 7%.
1: Cooler weather settling back into the northern plains and upper Midwest, with temps running 10 to 15 degrees below normal through midweek in eastern North Dakota and northwest Minnesota. Wind will be a factor today, with gusts up to 35 miles per hour in the Red River Valley. Even stronger gusts of 40 to 45 miles per hour in northeast South Dakota behind a cold front. A few scattered showers possible, but overall conditions stay cool, with highs mainly in the 40s and 50s. Western and southern Minnesota could also see a slight chance of rain today, followed by cooler temps and the potential for frost tomorrow and Wednesday mornings. Warmer conditions expected to return by next weekend.
5: Weather a key factor for producers as the growing season advances, with a mix of cooler conditions and active precipitation expected across much of the country. USDA meteorologist Brad Rippey says the outlook offers some relief for drought concerns.
6: West, warmer than normal, but we should see some occasional rain and snow, like we have been kind of staving off concerns at least a few more weeks with respect to wildfires and water supplies. It may reduce irrigation demands for a little bit deeper into the growing season.
5: Rippey says cooler air from Canada will continue to influence conditions east of the Rockies, while precipitation could help improve soil moisture.
6: Cool weather still kind of lurking from Canada northward, pushing into the areas east of the Rockies. I'm hopeful that we'll start slowly chipping away at some of that drought across the plains and the south, and hopefully we can start turning the corner in a few areas. You got soybeans more than half planted in most of the southern states, all desperately in need of moisture, and this should help as we move deeper into May.
5: Rippey says improved moisture could benefit emerging crops, especially in the drought-stricken areas.
1: Washington insiders say the path to passing a farm bill becomes more complicated as it heads to the Senate. Russell Group President Randy Russell says the dynamics in the upper chamber are very different from the House.
7: Because of the One Big Beautiful Bill and great investments made in the One Big Beautiful Bill for increasing reference prices and increasing the base by 30 million acres and doubling trade promotion programs, and also some very important investments in crop insurance. But there was also reductions made in the SNAP program, formerly known as food stamps, to the tune of about $190 billion over 10 years. That caused a lot of consternation on the Democratic side of the aisle.
1: Russell says political dynamics are also shifting as key lawmakers position themselves for future races.
7: Well, I think you have two members that now are running for different offices. You have Amy Klobuchar running for governor, and you have Angie Craig running for the Senate. And clearly, I think that has some, I think we'd all admit that would probably have some ramifications on the tactic that they take. I think they're both in agreement, though, about the nutrition piece. And I honestly, we'll have to see what happens on that. And is there something that could be done? I don't think there's going to be significant changes at the Republic

0: are going to want to make on the nutrition program.
1: One of the provisions in the House Farm Bill that hasn't gotten a lot of attention is a checkoff transparency amendment. National Cattlemen's Beef Association Senior Vice President of Government Affairs, Ethan Lane, doesn't see much of an impact from this language.
2: I mean, fine, right? It takes the documents and reports that have long been public and available on the internet. They are available today. They were available yesterday. They will continue to be available. This provision creates a new website at USDA for all of the checkoffs to house those documents. So it's a central location to publish things that right now are available just in different places. So no issue from us whatsoever. It's just a different way of presenting the information. And so we expect that one to be pretty non-controversial moving forward.
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5: World Weather Incorporated senior meteorologist Drew Lerner is your trusted source for agricultural weather. From the Northern Plains,
6: we do expect some showers to develop and a couple of thunderstorms. The majority of the meaningful rain, though, is going to be in southern Canada.
5: To South America,
6: Buenos Aires, La Pampa, and Cordoba, but it doesn't occur until we get into next week, leaving plenty of time for changes in the forecast.
5: Drew Lerner, only on the Red River Farm Network. We're reporting agriculture's business. The stories that matter to you and your bottom line matter to us.
7: We've had a little ridge of high pressure, say a little upward bump in the jet stream.
8: So if you're an investor, you know, a lot of that money can be either better utilized somewhere else or is costing you a lot more money to keep in commodities.
9: Many of those same clients in those states are really suffering with some issues on the rainfall shortages.
5: No one covers agriculture better than the Red River Farm Network. We're reporting agriculture's business.
6: Not much precipitation will be occurring in the northern plains as we move forward through the coming week, and we will see a couple of cool fronts, though, that will keep the wind stirred up a bit. I'm meteorologist Drew Lerner for the Red River Farm Network. It's a bit nippy out there this morning, a lot of temperatures below freezing, and as we go forward through the day today, we will start a warm-up. It will continue into a fair amount of the day tomorrow, but there will be a frontal system coming in shortly thereafter that will hold the temperatures back a little bit until we can get a better ridge of high pressure to build across the area. We do have mostly fair skies this morning. There's a few clouds out in north central parts of North Dakota. The winds are relatively light and variable, and we are under the influence of a high pressure system. As we go forward through the day today, the high pressure system will begin to abate, and a frontal system will approach the region from the northwest, but it is not expected to pass through our area until we get into the afternoon on Saturday, and especially Saturday evening and Saturday night. That's when we'll have a band of cloud cover returning to the region and a chance for a few spits and spats of moisture, but that precipitation will be completely insignificant and should not have any impact on farming activity as we finish out the weekend. A second frontal system, though, is expected to push into the region as we get into Sunday night and Monday. And the amount of cold air that is behind this event will be a little bit more notable. And as it comes through, we we will see some windy conditions likely, and those winds will be out of the north at gusts upwards to 30 to 35 miles per hour. Nothing too great, but still a bit breezy. And we will have, again, another chance for a few showers to pop up as that frontal system comes into the area. But there's no real good moisture source at the moment, and so the precipitation potentials will be quite minimal. And again, field work will be allowed to continue. We'll stay in the cooler air, though, through the first half of next week, and there will be a reinforcing shot of it coming around on Wednesday. So we don't expect to see a lot of warmth during the early to middle part of next week. But as that colder air mass begins to abate in the second half of the week, we should see a more meaningful warm-up briefly. Our temperatures this afternoon expected to be mostly in the 50s across a big part of the area. We will look for temperatures tomorrow to be a bit warmer before that frontal system arrives. Temperatures will be in the 60s and some 70s. On the west side of the region, Minnesota will see temperatures mostly in the 60s with a few upper 50s still lingering in the north. On Sunday, we'll still be in the 60s even with that frontal system coming through, but it will be a little bit cooler as we move early into next week. The high temperatures by Tuesday and Wednesday will be back into the 50s with a few upper 40s expected, and our nighttime temperatures will once again drop near or slightly below freezing. For the Red River Farm Network, I'm meteorologist Drew Lerner.
10: 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I'm Roger McOwen. 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Many states have expungement programs. 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
11: NDSU Extension Livestock Environmental Stewardship Specialist Miranda Meehan shares some information on what virtual fences are, how they work, and who they're for.
12: Within our grazing systems, basically is replacing interior fences. We still need a perimeter fence, just accuracy and technology, things go wrong. We can't replace that perimeter fence, especially in North Dakota. It wouldn't comply with our fencing laws, but it can help us enhance grazing within an existing pasture, allowing us to do practices such as rotational grazing or more intensive grazing.
11: Meehan says there are some things to consider when selecting a virtual fence for your operation.
12: There's different products built for different sizes of producers. So certain products are tailored towards smaller herds, where other ones are tailored to larger herds. So just that's a consideration that needs to be made when you're selecting that product.
11: Meehan says virtual fencing won't be a fit on every farm, but should work nicely for certain scenarios.
12: When we're thinking about what types of grazing systems does this fit into our grazing system, I think really ideal for places that are looking to step up their grazing management and don't have a lot of cross fences or physical structures that help them do that, or you're grazing public lands or rented properties where you can't put in that infrastructure.
11: For the Red River Farm Network, I'm Tyler Donaldson.
3: This past week, nearly 330 American Crystal Sugar Company beet shares were brokered at $3,900 per share. Jason Menke of Acres and Shares reports this is the second time in the last 20 years that more than 300 shares were brokered this late in the season.
1: A virus that was eradicated from the U.S. swine herd in 2004 is back. Pseudorabies have been confirmed in Iowa and Texas. The Iowa case is associated with a shipment of swine breeding stock from an outdoor herd in Texas that potentially had contact with feral hogs. The Iowa site was depopulated and additional testing is in place within a 5-mile radius. This was an isolated incident, and there is no threat to human health or to food safety.
3: Checking markets this morning, we are looking at some weakness in the wheat market. Down 7.75 cents right now for July wheat. We're at 6.96 and a quarter. Chicago wheat for July down 2 cents, and hard red winter wheat July down 8. Some gains for corn, May 3 cents better, 4.71 and a quarter. New crop corn a fraction higher. And for soybeans, May 11.95 and a half, 7.75 cents higher. The November soybeans 6 and a half higher at 11.89 and a quarter. On the farm calendar, Fargo has Ag Tech Week going on that first week of June, I should say the week of June 8th. They have the Midwest Agriculture Summer Summit on the 9th. That'll be held at the Red River Valley Fairgrounds in West Fargo. Bushel has its annual conference. It is a two-day event. It will be held on the 8th and 9th in Fargo as well. Again, a lot on that schedule. Cultivate with their conference that week, too. Have yourself a great day. You are listening to the Red River Farm Network.
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14: News Hour from Town Hall. I'm Rich Thomason. Nothing yet on a motive for a mass shooting last night near Oklahoma City.
15: There was a party at Lake Arcadia. Edmond Police, along with Oklahoma Highway Patrol and Oklahoma City Police, responded to find multiple victims. I can confirm that we have transported 10 to area metro hospitals in various conditions.
14: Emily Ward with the Edmond PD. Witnesses say there were two mask-wearing gunmen, no arrests. A spokesman for Rudy Giuliani is asking for prayer for the former New York City mayor, presidential lawyer, and advisor. The 81-year-old Giuliani is hospitalized in critical but stable condition in Florida. There's no word on what landed him in the hospital or how long he's been there. President Trump calls America's mayor fabulous and a true warrior. The president has launched a new initiative called Project Freedom. It's aimed at helping ships to safely transit the Strait of Hormuz.
16: President Trump said in a social media post on Sunday that, quote, neutral and innocent countries have been affected by the Iran war, and, quote, we have told those countries that we will guide their ships safely out of those restricted waterways so they can freely and ably get on with their business. End quote.
14: Correspondent Ken Lorman says Iran is spewing more threats in response to Project Freedom. The U.S. military is rejecting claims that Iran struck an American Navy vessel. Iranian news agencies had claimed that Iran struck a U.S. Navy ship southeast of the Strait of Hormuz. As price of oil rises, gas prices continue their upward climb, averaging $4.45 a gallon this morning, according to AAA. That's up a penny from yesterday, 34 cents higher than a week ago. The California average, $6.11 per gallon. On Wall Street this morning, the Dow futures are down 214 points. NASDAQ futures off 16 points. More on these stories, townhall.com.
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14: European leaders say President Trump's decision to withdraw thousands of U.S. troops from Germany took them by surprise, but is proof that Europe must take care of its own defense needs.
18: Speaking at a summit in Armenia, Norway's Prime Minister Jonas Gahr Støre told reporters,
19: "Reiterate that because I think we are expecting that Europe is taking more charge of its own security."
18: The Pentagon announced last week that 5,000 troops would leave, but Trump said Saturday the number would be much higher. He offered no reason for the move, which blindsided NATO. The decision comes amid a Trump dispute with Chancellor Friedrich Merz over the German leader's remarks about the U.S.'s Israeli war on Iran. I'm Karen Shamas.
14: Police in eastern Austria say a 39-year-old suspect has been arrested after rat poison turned up in some baby food jars on supermarket shelves across central Europe. The company recalled some of its baby food. News and analysis, townhall.com. It's called swatting. Authorities say it's becoming a major problem in America.
20: Hoax calls involving alleged bomb threats and even claims of active shooters prompting evacuations and closures, this time at several zoos around the country. No explosives or any real dangers have been found in the latest string of swatting incidents. Threats have also been called into zoos in Ohio, Kentucky, Tennessee, Florida, and Arizona. The FBI has called swatting an increasing national problem, with calls made to a large number of different venues. Jason Walker reporting.
14: President Trump is promising to release new UFO records. He says they'll be very interesting, says the files will be coming very soon, after he directed the Pentagon to share documents relating to UFOs and extraterrestrial life, the actions being cheered by some members of Congress. More on these stories at town.
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25: Here's your forecast on News Talk 1250 KBRF for tonight. Seeing mostly clear skies, down to 35 for our low. Winds on the north-northwest at about 5, eventually becoming light and variable. 65 increase in clouds for Saturday, decrease in clouds, 39 for Saturday night. Nice and sunny, 64 for Sunday's high. 46 Sunday night, 56 Monday, up around 31 Monday night, 47 for Tuesday's high. That's your forecast on News Talk 1250.
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27: 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Currently at our Fergus Falls studios, we've got 48. Expecting high today of 54. 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Yesterday for Sunday, got up to 72 for the high. This morning at 6:30, Michelle, Tamai Lake area, reporting 45 after a high of 69 yesterday. 6:30, John Waller up in Pelican Rapids with 46, had a high of 74 yesterday. And over in the Henning area, Roger reporting 48 after a high of 68. 1 year ago, May 4th, we had a high of 81 and a low of 45. Air quality index rated good today with 35. Tree pollen low. The allergy forecast very low today. 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
0: For KBRFradio.com news, I'm Derek Sidian. With local American Idol contestant Chris Tungseth going further into the competition, the Fergus Falls community is getting ready to host a hometown hero celebration. When Chris makes the top three contestants tonight, the show will be flying Chris and a production team to Fergus Falls on Wednesday to film a day of events, including a parade downtown and a concert performed by Chris at Kirkbride Park. Organizers have been told to expect a large group of people coming to Fergus Falls for the event. Gates to the concert at the RTC will open at 6, and for safety purposes, organizers are not allowing vehicular traffic on the campus to mix with these large crowds. The city has been working with M-State to be used as a drop-off point, and with Otter Tail coaches to provide for shuttle buses to the parade and concert. However, organizers do anticipate people will park in unexpected places. In order for Chris to make the top three, people need to vote. Follow the instructions on KBRFradio.com during the voting period tonight from 7 to 8:30 to make sure your votes are cast. The Otter Tail County Board of Commissioners has declared May 3rd through the 8th as National Small Business Week to celebrate and support the small businesses that are so important to the county's economy. There are over 1,800 business establishments in Otter Tail County, contributing more than $3.28 billion to the local economy. These businesses help provide jobs and services for the communities. About 30% of the county's 31,000 workers are employed by small businesses. Otter Tail County Commissioner Sean Sullivan said, quote, "We are proud to honor the hard work and education of small businesses in Otter Tail County during National Small Business Week. Their ability to adapt and support families with essential jobs, products, and services is what makes Otter Tail County such a vibrant place to live, work, and play." End quote. Residents are encouraged to support local businesses during National Small Business Week and all year long. The Otter Tail County Board of Commissioners has declared May 8th as Child Care Provider Appreciation Day, recognizing the work of licensed caregivers who serve families across the county. The proclamation honors 125 licensed family child care providers, child care center teachers, and early childhood caregivers who serve more than 1,300 children and their families in Otter Tail County. Otter Tail County Commissioner Dan Buchholz said, quote, "As a grandpa, I know firsthand how much it means to have someone you trust caring for the little kids in your life. These providers show up every single day with patience and dedication, and I don't think we can thank them enough for what they do." End quote. On May 8th, Otter Tail County encourages residents to thank child care providers and early childhood caregivers for their dedication and compassion. A kind word, a note, or a simple thank you can go a long way in recognizing the work they do every day. I'll be back with more KBRFradio.com news after this.
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0: KBRFradio.com news continues. The Minnesota Senate is scheduled to vote on a gun violence prevention package during today's floor session. The DFL-authored bill would ban assault weapons, high-capacity magazines, binary triggers, and ghost guns. The measure also includes $20 million for school safety aid, $14.7 million for mental health access, funding for violence prevention, and safe gun storage requirements. DFL author Zainab Mohammed says it is the culmination of work that began after the Annunciation Church and school shooting. The skinny farm bill approved in the U.S. House does not include a provision allowing year-round sales of E15. Brian Werner of the Minnesota Biofuels Association says GOP leaders used a procedural rule to delay the vote. He says, quote, I will say we are disappointed that the House leadership made the decision to once again kick the can down the road on E15. They said now what we're going to do is we're going to wait and we're going to vote on the E15 bill on May 13th, end quote. Year-round E15 sales in all states would require more than 2 billion bushels of corn. Demolition of the North Bridge on the Highway 210 on 94 interchange project begins today. Westbound traffic will begin to be shifted onto the South Bridge for the duration of the project. MnDOT Public Affairs Coordinator for District 4 Emma Olson says the new bridge structure is going to be built where the current North Bridge is located. Starting tonight, crews will be doing some overnight closures of I-94 for bridge demolition. During those times, the ramps will be opened back up for interstate traffic to pass through. In the daytime, the ramps will be closed again and I-94 traffic will reopen. When demolition of the North Bridge is complete, the ramps will be closed 24/7 until the new roadway is completed. Olson emphasizes that Highway 210 will remain open for the entire duration of the project, which is scheduled to be completed in October. For KBRFradio.com News, I'm Derek Sidian. 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
25: Here's your forecast on News Talk 1250 KBRF for tonight. Seeing mostly clear skies, down to 35 for our low. Winds on the north-northwest at about 5, eventually becoming light and variable. 65 increase of clouds for Saturday, decreasing clouds, 39 for Saturday night. Nice and sunny, 64 for Sunday's time. 46 Sunday night, 56 Monday, up around 31 Monday night, 47 for Tuesday's side. That's your forecast on News Talk 1250.
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1: Minnesota News Network, I'm Brent Palm. The skinny farm bill approved in the U.S. House does not include a provision allowing year-round sales of E15. Brian Werner of the Minnesota Biofuels Association says GOP leaders used a procedural rule to delay the vote.
6: So I will say we are disappointed that the House leadership made the decision to once again kick the can down the road on E15. They said, okay, now what we're going to do is we're going to wait and we're going to vote on the E15 bill on May 13th.
1: St. Louis Park music teacher David Davis is being honored as the 2026 Minnesota Teacher of the Year. Education Minnesota says Davis emphasizes student voice, creativity, and cultural responsiveness in his classroom. And Timberwolves All-Star guard Anthony Edwards is questionable for Game 1 of the Western Conference semifinals tonight at San Antonio. This is MNN.
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10: 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It's Chris Atterbury. 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Taj Bradley will pitch for the Twins. Washington yet to announce a starter. 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
14: With SRN News, I'm Rich Thomason in Washington. Iran is not pleased by President Trump's Project Freedom initiative. The goal is to reopen the Strait of Hormuz to ship traffic, which has been disrupted by Iran. We don't know why he is hospitalized, but Rudy Giuliani is in critical but stable condition in a Florida hospital. President Trump calls the 81-year-old Giuliani fabulous and a true warrior. At least 10 people injured a shooting last night at a party in Edmond, Oklahoma. Police say two gunmen were involved, and so far there have been no arrests. The United Airlines plane was coming in too low yesterday afternoon at Newark Liberty Airport. The jet clipped a light pole. That pole fell onto a semi-truck on the New Jersey Turnpike. No one on the plane was injured. The trucker suffered only minor injuries. Dow futures are down 196 points. More details, srnnews.com.
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27: 7:20, good Monday morning. We'll be talking sports coming up here with Craig Olson. In our forecast today, partly sunny and breezy with the high of 54, and we're at 48 now in Fergus Falls. More news headlines. Iran announced Sunday that it is studying the United States' reply to its latest 14-point peace proposal. A foreign ministry rep said that the plan aims solely to end the two-month conflict and does not address nuclear materials or weapons. He added that some media reports about suspending nuclear work or joint mine-clearing operations in the Strait of Hormuz are untrue. A major search and rescue mission is underway in southern Morocco after two U.S. service members went missing during annual military exercises. The soldiers were last seen near Ocean Cliffs by a training area that may have fallen into the sea. No foul play is suspected. The African Lion exercise, led by U.S. Africa Command, paused Sunday as crews focused on recovery efforts. Spirit Airlines halted operations Saturday morning, leaving travelers without flight options. The company cited soaring oil prices and financial pressures as reasons for the shutdown. The airline said, quote, with no additional funding available to the company, Spirit had no choice but to begin this wind down. All flights are canceled and passengers are advised not to go to airports. A 45-year-old man was arrested for burglary after hiding inside a closed Best Buy store in Pasadena ahead of a Pokemon card release. Patrick Keyes was discovered by employees monitoring live security feeds around 1 a.m. Wednesday as he walked through the store. Pasadena police responded to the call and found no signs of forced entry, suggesting that Keyes remained inside when the doors or when the store closed. He was arrested without incident. At the time, some Pokemon fans had camped outside the store, anticipating the new cards. One woman camping outside said, "I was just here for some Pokemon cards, but I went to the restroom. Not even 15 minutes, and there were cops everywhere." Police required an employee with a key to access the store. Keyes faces burglary charges for the incident. The Academy of Motion Picture Arts and Sciences unveiled significant rule changes for the 2027 Oscars aimed at protecting human creativity from AI. Acting nominations will now be limited to roles created in the film's legal billing and demonstrably performed by humans with their consent, while writing categories require, quote, "Screenplays must be human-authored to be eligible for Best Adapted or Original Screenplay nominations." Another major shift eliminates the decades-old restriction preventing actors from receiving multiple nominations in the same category during one year. Actors may now, quote, "be nominated for multiple performances in the same category if those performances place in the top five votes." Additional changes affect casting, cinematography, international films, visual effects, makeup, and hairstyling categories. The 99th Oscars will air March 14th, 2027. 7:25, a time for sports, and we welcome Craig Olson to the program, our Monday morning Talkin' Sports, brought to you by Smith & Sem Limited. Good morning and welcome.
12: Yeah, good morning, Greg. Helter Skelter is the way Wild coach John Hines is describing the opening game last night between the Wild and the Avalanche in their second-round Stanley Cup playoff series. And, yeah, that's probably a good way to describe it. I mean, 15 goals in an NHL playoff game? Really? When's the last time that happened, right? In 1993, I think they said last night during the broadcast, was the last time that many combined goals were scored in a Stanley Cup playoff game. And the amazing thing is there were 14 different goal scorers on the 15 goals that were scored. In fact, the first 13 goals were scored by different players. And that's the most in a playoff game since 1993 also. And pretty amazing night. And the Wild, unfortunately, had the 6. Colorado wins by a score of 9-6 to take a 1-0 lead in the series. They were without Joel Eriksson Ek last night and Jonas Brodin, who were both out with lower body injuries, so that did not help. And the Wild, of course, needed 6 games to get through their playoff series against Dallas, while Colorado took care of the LA Kings in 4 games, so they had a longer rest, and that helped them, of course. But it was a strange night with the goals coming at a furious pace and the Avalanche getting the 9-6 victory over the Wild. They scored the first 3 goals of the game. I mean, it was 3-0 really fast. And then the Wild fought back, made it 3-2 after the first period. Took a 5-4 lead in the second period, but the Avalanche scored late in the period to tie it at 5 going to the third period. And then Colorado got 2 goals right away in the third period to make it a 7-5 game. The Wild cut it to 7-6, but the Avalanche answered to make it 8-6 and then added an empty net goal late to put the final at 9-6. So game 2 will be tomorrow night back in Denver in that best-of-7 playoff series. And there were really a couple of really strange games in the NHL last night. That one, first of all. And then the Canadiens beating the Lightning in Tampa in Game 7 of their series, first-round series, winning 2-1, even though the Canadiens only had 9 shots on goal in that game. So you go from one game in the playoffs where the teams combined for 15 goals and had a total of 84 shots, to this game, Game 7, where Montreal had only 9 shots all game and won 2-1. So, yeah, just shows you how different games can be in the National Hockey League. So the Canadiens move on, winning that series 4-3. And in the NBA, last night there were 2 Game 7s. The Pistons beat the Magic 116-94. Detroit moves on in the Eastern Conference playoffs. And the other Eastern Conference playoff series that ended last night saw the Cavaliers win at home against the Raptors 114-102 to win the series 4-3. Now tonight, the Knicks and the 76ers will open up their Eastern Conference semifinal series in New York. And the Timberwolves are in San Antonio, where they will face the Spurs in Game 1 of their Western Conference semifinal series. And that game begins at 8:30 tonight. And the Timberwolves find themselves underdogs, 13.5-point underdogs in San Antonio tonight. Anthony Edwards is questionable to return for the first game of that Western Conference semifinal series. Of course, he missed the last few games of the opening round series against Denver, and not certain that he's ready to go. The word I heard over the weekend was they're expecting that he could be ready by Game 3, but he's been pushing to start tonight, to get back tonight. And I don't know that the Wolves will risk that, risk further injury and perhaps further loss of him for a deeper run into the playoffs. So questionable game time decision tonight on whether or not Anthony Edwards will get on the floor. I'm thinking they'll be cautious and wait until the first game at home, which is Game 3. Tough task, though, with Victor Wembanyama and the San Antonio Spurs, 13.5-point favorites over the Wolves in Game 1 tonight. We'll see how it plays out. Well, let's take time out. We'll come back and talk more sports on the other side of the break. Good news, bad news for the Minnesota Twins. And that'll headline what we talk about after the break. 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
27: 7:31, Talkin' Sports on a Monday morning. Back to Craig Olson.
12: Well, Greg, bad news to begin with here on the Twins front. It seems like, you know, the Twins had really good starting pitching. When they lost Pablo Lopez, everybody kind of was, you know, convinced, no, that's going to really hurt. And it did. I mean, not having Lopez in the starting rotation, the veteran ace, hasn't been good. But to the Twin starters' credit, we've had outstanding performances up and down the rotation. Everybody stepped up and pitched well for the most part. They've had a couple of clunkers in there in the starts, but that's going to happen. And now they're going to be tested even more. And we don't know the extent of the injury to Joe Ryan yet, but yesterday, Joe Ryan exited the game in the first inning with elbow soreness, and he's having an MRI today, and we'll get news after that as to the severity of the injury and how it's going to be handled as far as an injury list appearance, or hopefully it's not Tommy John surgery. There's all kinds of things that could be resulting here from the soreness. But they'll get the MRI, the thorough exam, and figure it out. But tough blow on the Twins to lose another starting pitcher, even if it's short-term. They're already being tested with their rotation depth. and a number of guys getting opportunities. Andrew Morris pitched 3 2/3 scoreless innings in relief of Ryan. That was a great performance by Morris, who does show promise on this team in the bullpen. And for him to have to get ready rapidly when the injury occurred and then perform the way he did was really encouraging to see. So give him credit for an outstanding performance out of the bullpen in an emergency situation. And the Twins get the win. 4-3 was the final. The bullpen tried to blow it late. I mean, they led 4-1 going into the ninth. And the Twins gave up a two-run homer. They got two more guys on base with one out, and it looked like we were going to see it unravel again. But thankfully, the Twins got a double-play grounder to end the game and get the victory 4-3. They get a split in that four-game series with the Blue Jays, and now they have a day off today. They travel out to D.C., where they will start a three-game series with the Washington Nationals tomorrow. And Taj Bradley will get the start for the Twins in that series opener. Twins right now are 15-20. They are three games out in the American League Central and in at the bottom of the Central Division. But again, only three games separating the leaders, the co-leaders, Detroit and Cleveland, who are both 18-17, from the Twins, who are in the bottom at 15-20. And the Minnesota Lynx will start their season a little early. The team announced on Friday that they moved up their season opener against the Atlanta Dream to Saturday, May 9th. The game, which is also the Lynx's home opener, will tip off at 7 p.m. that night at Target Center. A five-time All-Star Nafisa Collier won't yet be in the lineup as she continues to recover from an ankle injury she suffered in the playoffs last season. However, there's a lot of optimism, especially with the addition of number 2 overall pick Olivia Miles and Kayla McBride and Courtney Williams returning after averaging double-figure scoring per game, respectively. The four-time WNBA champions are expected to be among the top teams in the league again this season. They had the best regular season record in the league last year before losing to the Phoenix Mercury in the semifinals. And that's Talkin' Sports as we get the week started here.
27: And we thank Craig Olson, Talkin' Sports, brought to you by Smith and Sem Limited on this Monday morning. It's 48 right now, overcast, windy, northwest wind, 30 miles an hour, gusting higher than that. 54 for the high today. We've got your full weather forecast right after your Monday morning KBRFRadio.com news.
0: For KBRFRadio.com news, I'm Derek Sidian. With local American Idol contestant Chris Tungseth going further into the competition, the Fergus Falls community is getting ready to host a hometown hero celebration. When Chris makes the top three contestants tonight, the show will be flying Chris and a production team to Fergus Falls on Wednesday to film a day of events, including a parade downtown and a concert performed by Chris at Kirkbride Park. Organizers have been told to expect a large group of people coming to Fergus Falls for the event. Gates to the concert at the RTC will open at 6, and for safety purposes, organizers are not allowing vehicular traffic on the campus to mix with these large crowds. The city has been working with M-State to be used as a drop-off point, and with Ottertail coaches to provide for shuttle buses to the parade and concert. However, organizers do anticipate people will park in unexpected places. In order for Chris to make the top three, people need to vote. Follow the instructions on KBRFradio.com during the voting period tonight from 7 to 8:30 to make sure your votes are cast. The Ottertail County Board of Commissioners has declared May 3rd through the 8th as National Small Business Week to celebrate and support the small businesses that are so important to the county's economy. There are over 1,800 business establishments in Ottertail County, contributing more than $3.28 billion to the local economy. These businesses help provide jobs and services for the communities. About 30% of the county's 31,000 workers are employed by small businesses. Ottertail County Commissioner Sean Sullivan said, quote, "We are proud to honor the hard work and education of small businesses in Ottertail County during National Small Business Week. Their ability to adapt and support families with essential jobs, products, and services is what makes Ottertail County such a vibrant place to live, work, and play. End quote. Residents are encouraged to support local businesses during National Small Business Week and all year long. The Ottertail County Board of Commissioners has declared May 8th as Child Care Provider Appreciation Day, recognizing the work of licensed caregivers who serve families across the county. The proclamation honors 125 licensed family child care providers, child care center teachers, and early childhood caregivers who serve more than 1,300 children and their families in Ottertail County. Ottertail County Commissioner Dan Buchholz said, quote, "As a grandpa, I know firsthand how much it means to have someone you trust caring for the little kids in your life. These providers show up every single day with patience and dedication, and I don't think we can thank them enough for what they do." End quote. On May 8th, Ottertail County encourages residents to thank child care providers and early childhood caregivers for their dedication and compassion. A kind word, a note, or a simple thank you can go a long way in recognizing the work they do every day. I'll be back with more KBRFradio.com news after this.
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0: 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The Minnesota Senate is scheduled to vote on a gun violence prevention package during today's floor session. The DFL-authored bill would ban assault weapons, high-capacity magazines, binary triggers, and ghost guns. The measure also includes $20 million for school safety aid, $14.7 million for mental health access, funding for violence prevention, and safe gun storage requirements. DFL author Zainab Muhammad says it is the culmination of work that began after the Annunciation Church and school shooting. The skinny farm bill approved in the U.S. House does not include a provision allowing year-round sales of E15. Brian Werner of the Minnesota Biofuels Association says GOP leaders used a procedural rule to delay the vote. He says, quote, "I will say we are disappointed that the House leadership made the decision to once again kick the can down the road on E15. They said now what we're going to do is we're going to wait and we're going to vote on the E15 bill on May 13th, end quote. Year-round E15 sales in all states would require more than 2 billion bushels of corn. Demolition of the North Bridge on the Highway 210 I-94 interchange project begins today. Westbound traffic will begin to be shifted onto the South Bridge for the duration of the project. MnDOT Public Affairs Coordinator for District 4 Emma Olson says the new bridge structure is going to be built where the current North Bridge is located. Starting tonight, crews will be doing some overnight closures of I-94 for bridge demolition. During those times, the ramps will be opened back up for interstate traffic to pass through. In the daytime, the ramps will be closed again and I-94 traffic will reopen. When demolition of the North Bridge is complete, the ramps will be closed 24/7 until the new roadway is completed. Olson emphasizes that Highway 210 will remain open for the entire duration of the project, which is scheduled to be completed in October. For KBRFradio.com news, I'm Derek Sidian. 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
25: Here's your forecast on News Talk 1250 KBRF for tonight. Seeing mostly clear skies, down to 35 for our low. Winds on the north northwest at about 5, eventually becoming light and variable. 65 increase of clouds for Saturday, decreasing clouds, 39 for Saturday night, nice and sunny, 64 for Sunday time, 46 Sunday night, 56 Monday, up around 31 Monday night, 47 for Tuesday side. That's your forecast on News Talk 1250.
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2: This is MNN Sports. I'm Mike Grimm. The Minnesota Wild dropped a wild and crazy game in Colorado last night, 9-6. The host Avalanche jumped to an early 3-0 lead before Minnesota scored 5 of the next 6 goals and took a 5-4 lead in the second. Colorado then scored 5 of the final 6 to win it. Wild head coach John Hines.
4: I mean, I think there's a lot to unpack in this one. You know, it was a bit of a helter-skelter game, and obviously you can tell by the score. So, you know, we'll take a look at some things and take some lessons out of this one and be ready for game two.
2: Game two is tomorrow night in Denver. It's the second round of the NHL Stanley Cup playoffs. The Wolves open their second round playoff series in the NBA tonight, visiting San Antonio at 8:30. The Twins beat the Blue Jays yesterday 4-2 to salvage a 4-game split at Target Field. Starter Joe Ryan came out of the game after only 9 pitches after feeling right elbow pain. The AAA Saints beat Iowa yesterday in St. Paul 8-7. The Gophers lost at Penn State 5-3. Gopher softball lost at Northwestern 6-0. 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
4: With SRN News, I'm Rich Thomason in Washington. Nothing yet on a motive for a mass shooting last night near Oklahoma City.
5: There's a party at Lake Arcadia. Edmond police, along with Oklahoma Highway Patrol and Oklahoma City police, responded to find multiple victims. I can confirm that we have transported 10 to area metro hospitals in various conditions.
4: Emily Ward with the Edmond PD. Witnesses say there were two mask-wearing gunmen. So far, no arrests. A spokesman for Rudy Giuliani is asking for prayer for the former New York City mayor, presidential lawyer, and advisor. The 81-year-old Giuliani is hospitalized in critical but stable condition in Florida. No word on what landed him in the hospital. President Trump calls America's mayor fabulous and a true warrior. President Trump launches a new initiative called Project Freedom, aimed at helping ships safely transit the Strait of Hormuz.
6: President Trump said in a social media post on Sunday that, quote, neutral and innocent countries have been affected by the Iran war, and, quote, we have told those countries that we will guide their ships safely out of those restricted waterways so they can freely and ably get on with their business, end quote.
4: Correspondent Ken Lorman says Iran is spewing more threats in response to Project Freedom. The U.S. military is rejecting claims that Iran struck an American Navy vessel. Iranian news agencies claim Iran had struck the U.S. Navy ship southeast of the Strait of Hormuz. As the price of oil rises, gas prices continue their upward climb, averaging $4.45 a gallon this morning, according to AAA, up a penny from yesterday, 34 cents higher than a week ago. On Wall Street, Dow futures are down 214 points. NASDAQ futures 17 points in the red. This is SRN News.
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8: With the Wall Street Business Report, I'm Bill Alexander. President Donald Trump said he plans to increase the tariff on vehicles imported from Europe to 25% because the European Union is not complying with the trade deal. After the U.S. Supreme Court in February invalidated the Trump administration tariffs, Trump announced a 10% across-the-board tariff and then later upped it to 15%. President Trump granted a key approval for a major new oil pipeline from Canada into the United States. The pipeline expansion would carry up to 550,000 barrels of oil a day from Canada through Montana and Wyoming. Saks Global is cutting about 640 corporate positions as the luxury retailer works to emerge from Chapter 11 bankruptcy protection later this year. Colgate-Palmolive posted stronger-than-expected first-quarter sales and profit, but warned of $300 million in extra raw material and logistics costs this year due to the Middle East conflict. For the Wall Street Business Report, I'm Bill Alexander in Washington.
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9: 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It's Chris Atterbury. No game today for the Twins as we travel to Washington. 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Taj Bradley will pitch for the Twins. Washington yet to announce a starter. 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
6: The Minnesota Department of Natural Resources is inviting anyone interested in the fisheries management of Lake Mille Lacs to an informational meeting on the Thursday evening before the fishing opener. The in-person meeting is scheduled to discuss the status of the fishery, the background on the Creel Survey Program and 2026 results. Species population modeling will be discussed. The public can ask questions and provide input at the meeting to help guide the Minnesota DNR in the fisheries management of Lake Mille Lacs. The meeting is scheduled for Thursday, May 7th from 6 o'clock to 8 o'clock p.m. at the Hazleton Town Hall. That's in Aitkin. Individuals with a disability who wish to request a reasonable accommodation to participate in this event should contact the Mille Lacs Lake Area Fisheries Office by noon on Wednesday, May 6th. For more information, check out the Lake Mille Lacs webpage on the Minnesota DNR website. This is from the pages of the Outdoor News.
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12: Good Monday morning. It's 7:55. Partly sunny and breezy. Northwest wind, 29 miles an hour right now. 46 for the time being and mid-50s today. Craig Olson back with more sports to take us to 8 o'clock. Craig?
13: Greg, it's been over 30 years since hockey fans witnessed what they witnessed last night in Denver when the Avalanche beat the Wild 9-6 in the first game of their second-round Stanley Cup playoff series. 10th playoff game ever with at least 15 combined goals, and just the second one since 1994. There were 5 goals scored in each period, and for the first time since 1993, 14 different players notched a goal in a game. So one for the record books last night. Unfortunately, it goes against the Wild. It was a battle. They were down 3-0 early, rallied to cut it to 3-2 at the end of one, took a 5-4 lead in the second period, then Colorado tied it late in the second period at 5-5, and then the Avalanche scored 2 quick goals in the third period. Wild cut it to 7-6, and then Colorado made it 8-6 shortly thereafter and got an empty net goal to put the final margin at 9-6. There were a total of 84 shots on goal in that game last night, and the Wild come up short 9-6, the final score. So game two will be tomorrow night. Quite a difference from the series with Dallas that was just concluded in the opening round of the playoffs, as the Wild had some really tight, in some cases low-scoring overtime battles with the Stars, but a whole different type of play against this Denver team, against this Colorado team in Denver last night. So game two back in Denver tomorrow night. In the other NHL game last night, you talk about night and day. The Canadiens and the Lightning played game 7 in their first round series, and Montreal had only 9 shots on goal in the game. But they won. They beat the Lightning 2-1. And they win the series and move on to the second round of the playoffs. So it just shows you how different the hockey games can be. And we certainly had evidence of that last night. NBA, couple of game 7s. The Pistons beat the Magic 116-94 to advance in their Eastern Conference series, winning 4-3. And the Cavaliers did the same against the Raptors, 114-102, the final. Cleveland advances, beating the Raptors in 7 games. Now, tonight, the 76ers and the Knicks begin their Eastern Conference semifinal series in New York. The Knicks are 7.5-point favorites in that one. And the Spurs host the Timberwolves tonight in game 1 of their Western Conference semifinal series. San Antonio is a 13.5-point favorite in game 1 tonight. That starts at 8:30 this evening. The Minnesota Lynx will start their season a little earlier than they thought, the team announcing on Friday that they have moved up their season opener against the Atlanta Dream to Saturday, May 9th. The game, which is also the Lynx's home opener, will tip off at 7 p.m. at Target Center. Now, 5-time All-Star Nafisa Collier won't be in the lineup yet, as she continues to recover from an ankle injury she suffered in the playoffs last season. But there's a lot of optimism around the Lynx with the addition of number 2 overall pick Olivia Miles and the return of Kayla McBride and Courtney Williams, who averaged over 14 points a game in McBride's case and 13.5 a game in Williams' case for the Lynx last year. The Lynx finished with the best regular season record in the league last year before losing to the Phoenix Mercury in the semifinals. And the Twins got a split in their weekend series with Toronto, winning yesterday by a score of 4-3. But there's bad news out of that, too. Joe Ryan left in the first inning with elbow soreness. He is undergoing an MRI today to see what the extent of the injury is and how it will affect the starting rotation moving forward. Twins are off today. Open a series in D.C. tomorrow. And that's a look at sports.
12: Thank you. Craig Olson, News Talk, 1250 KBRF. It's 8 o'clock with 46 right now, 54 today.
14: Breaking news this hour from Town Hall. I'm Rich Thomason. America's mayor is sidelined by a health challenge.
15: Former New York City Mayor Rudy Giuliani has been hospitalized and is in critical condition. That's according to spokesman Ted Goodman for the former Trump advisor. Goodman didn't say what sent the 81-year-old to the hospital or how long he's been there. Giuliani earned the nickname America's Mayor for helping unite the nation following the September 11th attacks. Giuliani was previously hospitalized last September after suffering a fractured vertebra and other injuries in a car crash in New Hampshire. I'm Haya Pinjwani.
14: European leaders say President Trump's decision to withdraw thousands of U.S. troops from Germany is fresh proof that Europe must take care of its own security. The Pentagon announced last week that 5,000 troops would leave, but the president later said the number would be higher. President Trump's Project Freedom is underway, helping ships pass unmolested through the Strait of Hormuz. Some tense moments the other day at a major airport in the Northeast.
16: Authorities say the United Airlines passenger jet was arriving from Venice, Italy, when it hit a light pole on the New Jersey Turnpike Sunday afternoon. It was about to land at Newark Liberty International Airport. The plane was carrying 221 passengers and 10 crew members. It landed safely, and the airline says no one on the plane was injured. New Jersey State Police say a landing tire and the underside of the plane also hit a truck. The driver of the truck had minor injuries. The National Transportation Safety Board is investigating. I'm Mike Hempen.
14: A shooting at a party at a lake near Oklahoma City has sent at least a dozen people to hospitals. It happened late last night near Arcadia Lake in the Oklahoma City suburb of Edmond. There have been no arrests. On Wall Street this morning, the Dow futures down 137 points. NASDAQ futures up 30 points. More on these stories at townhall.com.
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14: European leaders are meeting amid the ongoing wars in Ukraine and the Mideast.
19: The European political community is gathering together to meet here in Yerevan, Armenia. It's still a relatively new format, but its purpose is very similar to the European Union, where leaders of heads of state and government gather together and talk about issues. Now, the EU has 27 members. Here, there are around 50 heads of state and government that meet around the big table to talk about all kinds of issues and conflicts. Speaking of conflicts, the conflict of the U.S. and Iran, well, Iran's border is very close to here, and that'll probably be just one of the many issues that people talk about when they gather around the big table.
14: That's correspondent Mark Carlson. Ukraine has launched a wave of strikes against Russia's oil export infrastructure, hitting a key loading port on the Baltic Sea and three tankers. News and analysis, townhall.com. Well, now for something really different.
20: In Germany, an art installation features robot dogs with lifelike heads. Some include tech titans Elon Musk and Mark Zuckerberg. Others, artists Picasso and Warhol. They roam around a rink at Berlin's Neue National Gallery. It's the brainchild of artist Beeple.
21: In the past, our view of the world was shaped in part by how artists saw the world. How Picasso painted changed how we saw the world. Now, our view of the world is shaped by tech billionaires who own powerful algorithms that decide what we see and what we don't see.
20: The work was first shown at Art Basel, Miami. I'm Julie Walker.
14: Seven OPEC member countries, including Saudi Arabia and Russia, say they've decided on a modest increase in oil production starting in June as part of a commitment to market stability. The commitment to raise production by 188,000 barrels per day. More on these stories at Town Hall.
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1: Happy Monday, Twins territory. It's Chris Atterbury. No game today for the Twins as we travel to Washington. But the Twins will take on the Nationals tomorrow night. 5:45 is our first pitch. Taj Bradley will pitch for the Twins. Washington yet to announce a starter. Hope you'll join me alongside Glenn Perkins right here on your home for Twins baseball.
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3: Here's your forecast from News Talk 1250 KBRF. Today, partly sunny with a high of 54, breezy with a northwest wind. Low of 30 tonight, a sunshine for the remainder of the week. Tuesday, a high of 46, 48 on Wednesday. Thursday, 55 and sunny, 60 for Friday's high. That's your forecast from News Talk 1250 KBRF. And at 8:08, we look at the Monday morning Weather Spotter Network, brought to you by Otter Tail Power Company and Lakes Country Roofing. Yesterday for Sunday, got all the way up to 72 for the high. This morning at 6:30, Michelle in the Tenmile Lake area reporting 45 after a high of 69 yesterday. John up in Pelican Rapids with 46 at 6:30, had a high of 74 yesterday. And Roger in the Henning area reporting 48 at 7 o'clock with a high of 68. 1 year ago, May 4th, our high was 81 with a low of 45. Air quality index rated good today with 35. Allergy forecast very low. Tree pollen count is low today. 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
4: For KBRFradio.com news, I'm Derek Sidian. With local American Idol contestant Chris Tungseth going further into the competition, the Fergus Falls community is getting ready to host a hometown hero celebration. When Chris makes the top three contestants tonight, the show will be flying Chris and a production team to Fergus Falls on Wednesday to film a day of events, including a parade downtown and a concert performed by Chris at Kirkbride Park. Organizers have been told to expect a large group of people coming to Fergus Falls for the event. Gates to the concert at the RTC will open at 6, and for safety purposes, organizers are not allowing vehicular traffic on the campus to mix with these large crowds. The city has been working with M-State to be used as a drop-off point, and with Otter Tail coaches to provide for shuttle buses to the parade and concert. However, organizers do anticipate people will park in unexpected places. In order for Chris to make the top three, people need to vote. Follow the instructions on KBRFradio.com during the voting period tonight from 7 to 8:30 to make sure your votes are cast. The Otter Tail County Board of Commissioners has declared May 3rd through the 8th as National Small Business Week to celebrate and support the small businesses that are so important to the county's economy. There are over 1,800 business establishments in Otter Tail County, contributing more than $3.28 billion to the local economy. These businesses help provide jobs and services for the communities. About 30% of the county's 31,000 workers are employed by small businesses. Otter Tail County Commissioner Sean Sullivan said, quote, "We are proud to honor the hard work and education of small businesses in Otter Tail County during National Small Business Week. Their ability to adapt and support families with essential jobs, products, and services is what makes Otter Tail County such a vibrant place to live, work, and play," end quote. Residents are encouraged to support local businesses during National Small Business Week and all year long. The Otter Tail County Board of Commissioners has declared May 8th as Child Care Provider Appreciation Day. recognizing the work of licensed caregivers who serve families across the county. The proclamation honors 125 licensed family child care providers, child care center teachers, and early childhood caregivers who serve more than 1,300 children and their families in Otter Tail County. Otter Tail County Commissioner Dan Buchholz said, quote, "As a grandpa, I know firsthand how much it means to have someone you trust caring for the little kids in your life. These providers show up every single day with patience and dedication, and I don't think we can thank them enough for what they do," end quote. On May 8th, Otter Tail County encourages residents to thank child care providers and early childhood caregivers for their dedication and compassion. A kind word, a note, or a simple thank you can go a long way in recognizing the work they do every day. I'll be back with more KBRFradio.com news after this.
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4: 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The Minnesota Senate is scheduled to vote on a gun violence prevention package during today's floor session. The DFL-authored bill would ban assault weapons, high-capacity magazines, binary triggers, and ghost guns. The measure also includes $20 million for school safety aid, $14.7 million for mental health access, funding for violence prevention, and safe gun storage requirements. DFL author Zainab Muhammad says it is the culmination of work that began after the Annunciation Church and school shooting. The skinny farm bill approved in the U.S. House does not include a provision allowing year-round sales of E15. Brian Werner of the Minnesota Biofuels Association says GOP leaders used a procedural rule to delay the vote. He says, quote, "I will say we are disappointed that the House leadership made the decision to once again kick the can down the road on E15. They said now what we're going to do is we're going to wait and we're going to vote on the E15 bill on May 13th, end quote. Year-round E15 sales in all states would require more than 2 billion bushels of corn. Demolition of the North Bridge on the Highway 210 I-94 interchange project begins today. Westbound traffic will begin to be shifted onto the South Bridge for the duration of the project. MnDOT Public Affairs Coordinator for District 4, Emma Olson, says the new bridge structure is going to be built where the current North Bridge is located. Starting tonight, crews will be doing some overnight closures of I-94 for bridge demolition. During those times, the ramps will be opened back up for interstate traffic to pass through. In the daytime, the ramps will be closed again and I-94 traffic will reopen. When demolition of the North Bridge is complete, the ramps will be closed 24/7 until the new roadway is completed. Olson emphasizes that Highway 210 will remain open for the entire duration of the project, which is scheduled to be completed in October. For KBRFradio.com news, I'm Derek Sidian. 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
3: Here's your forecast from News Talk 1250 KBRF. Today, partly sunny with a high of 54, breezy with a northwest wind. Low of 30 tonight, a sunshine for the remainder of the week. Tuesday, a high of 46, 48 on Wednesday. Thursday, 55 and sunny, 60 for Friday's high. That's your forecast from News Talk 1250 KBRF.
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8: AP Sports, I'm Geffen Coolball. The New York Knicks ended the Atlanta Hawks season in dominant fashion with a 140-89 Game 6 win for their biggest postseason victory. Jalen Brunson scored 17 points for the Knicks, whose 47-point halftime lead was the largest in NBA playoff history.
9: Staying locked in and just knowing what we're capable of is it's really important.
8: The 76ers forced a Game 7 against the Celtics with a 106-93 win. Stanley Cup playoffs, Quinn Hughes scored twice to lead Minnesota to its first playoff series victory in 11 years in the Wild's 5-2 Game 6 win over the Dallas Stars. MLB, the Phillies walked off both ends of a doubleheader with 3-2 and 6-5 victories over the Giants. And WNBA, Fever star Caitlin Clark exited shortly after a collision with a knee injury in her 20 2026 preseason home debut. Gethin Coolbaugh, AP Sports.
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10: Minnesota News Network, I'm Brent Palm. Minnesotans are encouraged to show up for local entrepreneurs as Small Business Week kicks off. Bruce Newstead with the Minnesota Retailers Association says even small purchases can make a big impact in strengthening community businesses across the state.
11: Actually, 90% of those are small businesses, and that kind of surprises people sometimes, but the vast majority of our retailers here in the state are small businesses, and we know how vital each and every one of those small businesses are to each of our communities.
10: The Minnesota Senate is set to vote today on a gun violence prevention package. The bill would ban assault weapons, high-capacity magazines, binary triggers, and ghost guns. The measure also includes $20 million for school safety and $14.7 million for mental health access. And the Colorado Avalanche skated past the Minnesota Wild 9-6 in Game 1 of the second-round playoff series. This is MNN.
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14: With SRN News, I'm Rich Thomason in Washington. Nothing yet on a motive for a mass shooting last night near Oklahoma City.
15: There's a party at Lake Arcadia. Edmond Police, along with Oklahoma Highway Patrol and Oklahoma City Police, responded to find multiple victims. I can confirm that we have transported 10 to area metro hospitals in various conditions.
14: Emily Ward with the Edmond PD. Witnesses say there were two mask-wearing gunmen. So far, no arrests. A spokesman for Rudy Giuliani is asking for prayer for the former New York City mayor, presidential lawyer, and advisor. The 81-year-old Giuliani is hospitalized in critical but stable condition in Florida. No word on what landed him in the hospital. President Trump calls America's mayor fabulous and a true warrior. President Trump launches a new initiative called Project Freedom, aimed at helping ships safely transit the Strait of Hormuz.
16: President Trump said in a social media post on Sunday that, quote, neutral and innocent countries have been affected by the Iran war, and, quote, we have told those countries that we will guide their ships safely out of those restricted waterways so they can freely and ably get on with their business, end quote.
14: Correspondent Ken Lorman says Iran is spewing more threats in response to Project Freedom. The U.S. military is rejecting claims that Iran struck an American Navy vessel. Iranian news agencies claim Iran had struck the U.S. Navy ship southeast of the Strait of Hormuz. As the price of oil rises, gas prices continue their upward climb, averaging $4.45 a gallon this morning, according to AAA, up a penny from yesterday, 34 cents higher than a week ago. On Wall Street, Dow futures are down 214 points. NASDAQ futures 17 points in the red. This is SRN News.
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18: 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The U.S. Department of Agriculture broke ground recently for building a facility in South Texas to produce New World screwworm flies that are sterile. It's an effort to stave off an invasion of the flies from Mexico so they don't infect American livestock, pets, and wildlife. Ag Secretary Brooke Rollins.
19: It's going to be up and running by the end of next year. Once operational, this facility will initially produce an additional 100 million sterile flies per week in phase one. But eventually, when we get to stage two, which will be the end of 2028, we'll be at 300 million sterile flies.
18: Rollins says the U.S. invested $21 million to help modernize a sterile fly production facility in Mexico as well. And she says the USDA's Animal and Plant Health Inspection Service has been actively spreading awareness of the threat.
19: An updated national disease response strategy, and it updated the initial playbook we put out last fall, providing the training and webinars for federal, state, tribal, and veterinary partners. We've continued to have constant conversations with our partners on the ground. We have held over 50 stakeholder meetings and continue to expand that outreach.
18: Learn more at screwworm.gov. That's Farm to Fork. I'm Darrell Anderson.
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3: It's 8:25. Good Monday morning. 46 right now. Fair. Windy. Let's say gusty. 26 miles an hour, gusting to 32 miles an hour. 54 eventually. Nothing but sunshine this week. 46 for Tuesday, 48 on Wednesday, 55 for Thursday, and we'll wrap up on Friday with a high near 60. 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
21: You know, Greg, the Twins' luck or lack of it has really come to the forefront here again. As we have an injury to a starting pitcher, and it's a big one. Ryan, we get a MRI today to see what the extent of the elbow injury is, but he left his start yesterday in the first inning against Toronto with elbow soreness, and Ryan's loss to the rotation is the second blow, actually the third blow to the rotation. The big one was Pablo Lopez out for the year. That happened in training camp. And then Mick Abel, who had a great training camp and was off to a decent start also, he suffered an injury, and he has been out now for a couple of weeks and not sure about his return, although the rehab information on him is positive. But now with Joe Ryan out, we're hoping for the best from that MRI, and hopefully we get good news on his situation later today. But the Twins did win the game yesterday, 4-3, despite the loss of Ryan to that elbow soreness. Andrew Morris came in at a moment's notice, and after he completed extensive warm-ups, he pitched 3 2/3 scoreless innings in relief, pitched very well, and gave the Twins a chance to win, which they did. The bullpen almost blew it in the ninth inning, had a 4-1 lead going into the ninth, gave up a two-run homer, had two guys on base, got a double play grounder to end it as they get the split in the four-game series with Toronto. And now they get a day off today. They're traveling, heading out east, going to Washington, D.C. to take on the Nationals in a series that starts tomorrow. They right now are in the cellar in the American League Central with a record of 15-20, three games behind the co-leaders, Detroit and Cleveland. Nobody's tearing it up in the AL Central. Detroit and Cleveland are both 18-17. And then you have the White Sox 16-18, the Royals 15-19, and the Twins 15-20. So competitive and yet not competitive in that division. Well, the Colorado Avalanche scored 9 goals on the Minnesota Wild last night. The Wild scored 6. So 15 goals combined by the two teams in this Western Conference playoff series. And the Wild to come up short 9-6 in the opening game. They will play game 2 tomorrow night in Denver. But that 15 combined goals, that doesn't happen too often. It's the first time since 1994 that two playoff teams have combined for that many goals. And there were 14 different goal scorers in the game last night. And that hasn't happened since 1993, when there have been that many individuals scoring goals. It's the second most players scoring a goal in a playoff game in the history of the league. So it was a strange night, and a strange night for Montreal and Tampa Bay, too. The other game that was played last night in the NHL playoffs, Montreal only had 9 shots on goal in the game, but they won 2-1 over the Lightning to advance to the Eastern Conference second-round playoff series. NBA tonight, the Minnesota Timberwolves are big underdogs going into their second round playoff series. First game against the San Antonio Spurs, the number 2 seed in the West, are 13.5-point favorites going into the opening game of the series tonight. That tips off at 8:30 p.m. Anthony Edwards is listed as questionable for the Timberwolves in Game 1 tonight. Thoughts are that he will return to the lineup for Game 3, but he's pushing to get in there tonight. We'll see what they decide. It'll be a game-time decision. Right now, though, the official report says he is questionable. The Detroit Pistons moved on last night in their Eastern Conference first-round series. They beat the Orlando Magic 116-94 in Game 7 to win the series 4-3. And the Cavaliers also winning their Eastern Conference first-round series 4-3, beating Toronto last night by a score of 114-102. And that brings you up to date on sports on this Monday morning.
3: Thank you, Craig Olson. It's 8 o'clock today in our forecast. Sunshine 54, it's 46 right now.

0: Good morning. I'm Jamie Dickerman with a market update on the Red River Farm Network. Corn futures lower. New crop December futures once again challenging that $5 level. December traded briefly above that benchmark level on Friday before retreating and has once again been rebuffed. Funds in the past week ramping up their bullish bet on corn, with the Friday commitments of traders showing a net increase of close to 80,000 contracts to a net long of 264,000 contracts. U.S. corn export demand continuing to outperform USDA estimates, with another new sale reported Friday. That sale was for 5.8 million bushels to unknown destinations and split evenly between old and new crop corn. Soybean oil higher, with November beans scoring a new high again and appear to be headed for a seventh consecutive higher finish. July bean oil hitting a new contract high again appears headed for a possible eighth consecutive higher close. Wheat unlikely to be the crop-saving rain we're hoping for, but the forecast precipitation to fall in the driest areas of Colorado, western Kansas, and Nebraska pressuring wheat early today. Numbers right now, we're looking at Minneapolis, July, down 5 1/4 at 698 three quarters. We have July Chicago down 0.75 cents, 637. Kansas City, July down a nickel now at 689 1/4. May corn is down 0.75 cents, 467 1/2. Dease corn down 1/4, 498 1/2. May soybeans were up 9 3/4, 1197 1/2. November, we are up 5 1/2, 1188 1/4. This is the Red River Farm Network.
1: Severe weather warning. Heavy rains are approaching. Let's get an update from our field reporter in Wheatville. Gary, how you doing out there?
2: Actually, pretty great. Storm's rolling in, but these wheat fields are protected with Spherex fungicide, so not much to report on out here. Back to you, Ted.
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5: Here's your forecast from News Talk 1250 KBRF. Today, partly sunny with a high of 54, breezy with a northwest wind. Low of 30 tonight, a sunshine for the remainder of the week. Tuesday, a high of 46. 48 on Wednesday, Thursday 55 and sunny, 60 for Friday's high. That's your forecast from News Talk 1250 KBRF.
6: 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pound red bulls brought 550. 520 pound black bulls brought 480. 600 pound red bulls brought 440. 270 pound, 465 pound red steers brought 520. 500 pound red steers brought 485. 511 pound black steers 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black heifer brought 426. 715 pound red heifer brought 370. 799 pound black heifer brought 365. Fergus Falls Livestock's next sale is on May 5th with a regular sale consisting of 350 head of cows, bulls, fat cattle, and feeders. For more market information, call the auction at 218-998-0561. That's 998-0561.
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7: When you think of gold, you might think of Fort Knox.
11: The construction of the gold vault started in 1936. As a matter of fact, they expected it to take about 6 months to build. They expected it to be done by August of 36.
7: Paul Urban says delays pushed back the openings of that vault until December of that year.
11: The first gold shipment started in January 1937, and they proceeded twice a week. In other words, the railroad trains would arrive twice a week and unload gold from Philadelphia and New York at the gold vault.
7: The government was moving gold acquired as a result of the Gold Act, put into effect during the 1930s that prohibited citizens from owning gold.
11: They finished those shipments in June of 1937. And at that point, the Treasury Department claimed there was $5 billion worth of gold in the gold vault.
7: Paul says that $5 billion would be worth about $82 billion today. Some gold was stored in San Francisco at the time as well, with ideas it would be shipped inland too.
11: The gold in San Francisco, as I understand it, was pure gold. It wasn't coin gold the way it is that's at Fort Knox. Believe it or not, as far as the construction of the gold vault at Fort Knox goes, there was also supposed to be an identical one built at Denver, Colorado.
7: The story of the gold at Fort Knox continues to fascinate many today, with references in popular culture and even a James Bond movie a few decades back that showed the robbery of the place. We'll have more with Paul next time as we travel the countryside near Fort Knox, Kentucky. I'm Andrew McCray.
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5: 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Wally Mose, age 89, of Fergus Falls, died April 22nd at Pioneer Care. There'll be a memorial service Friday at 11 at Trinity Lutheran Church. Visitation begins at 10. Rodney Stroud, age 85, of Fergus Falls, died April 16th at Pioneer Point. There'll be a visitation Friday evening from 5 to 7. At Olson Funeral and Cremation. And the service is Saturday at 11 at Olson Funeral and Cremation. Visitation begins at 10. Terry Stud Larum, age 68, of Fergus Falls, died April 29th at Sanford and Fargo. A memorial service will be held Saturday at 11 at Grace United Methodist Church. Visitation begins at 10. Followed by a celebration of life to be held at the Fergus Falls VFW on Saturday from 1 to 3. And Jack Pearson, age 87, of Fergus Falls, died April 28th at his home under the care of Vivi Hospice. The memorial service is Saturday at 11 at First Lutheran Church. Visitation begins at 10. That's our funeral home announcements. For the record, heard weekdays at this time, evenings at 5:15, and posted online at kbrfradio.com. For the record is brought to you by the Fergus Falls Monument Company.
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18: 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It is all about cool climate tomatoes today from the Old Farmer's Almanac. With more practical tips and useful advice, this is the Old Farmer's Almanac Radio Report for Monday, May 4th, the 124th day of the year. Singers Lance Bass and Randy Travis share a birthday today. Roughly 9 out of 10 backyard gardens this season will have some variety of tomato, making it the most popular garden vegetable, or fruit if you prefer. But the native of South America can be a challenge for gardeners in the more northern

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1: Good morning. Here's a quote from an internet blog post. Ability is what you are capable of doing. Motivation determines what you do. Attitude determines how well you do it. I am Jerry Peterson, a member of the Northwest Minnesota Synod Council of the ELCA.
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1: As followers of Jesus, we need to be actively watching our attitude. And there are numerous biblical references that address how our attitude is oh so important as we live and strive to follow the footsteps of our Lord and Savior. Today we'll hear some of them as well as some insights and stories to help us make the attitude adjustments needed so that we can be all that God intended us to be. Let's start with Colossians chapter 3, verses 12 to 14 from the Voice Translation.
2: Since you are all set apart by God, made holy and dearly loved, clothe yourself with a holy way of life, compassion, kindness, humility, gentleness, and patience. Put up with one another, forgive. Pardon any offenses against one another, as the Lord has pardoned you, because you should act in kind. But above all these, put on love. Love is the perfect tie to bind these together.
1: Isn't that a great concept to start with? Love? The Apostle Peter told us that love covers a multitude of sins. When we have bad days, we need to remind ourselves of the love that flows to us from our Lord. Sometimes we have negative self-image of ourselves that can drag our attitudes down, and sometimes to the depths of despair. Listen to this story by an unknown author about a princess.
2: There was an old story about a princess who was unhappy because she was not pretty. A kind old aunt taught her three lessons. One, smile at everyone she met. Two, look for all the beautiful things she could find. And three, say something kind to everyone. The princess took the lessons to heart and soon was so popular and so busy that she forgot all about her looks. Instead, she gained a reputation throughout the land as a great beauty. A change in attitude reshaped her whole life.
1: Winston Churchill said, "An attitude is a little thing that makes a big difference." That statement's very true, but I also think that little things can make a big difference in our attitude. Think about a time when you got out of bed, happy as a lark, and then you stepped on something on the floor that made you howl in pain, and then your whole day went downhill from there. And then there are times when people get under our skin, and we want to respond in not a loving manner. Listen to what the Apostle Paul tells us in Romans 12, verses 2 from The Voice.
2: Do not allow this world to mold you in its own image. Instead, be transformed from the inside out by renewing your mind. As a result, you will be able to discern what God wills and whatever God finds good, pleasing, and complete.
1: Now, that statement from Paul may not come to mind when someone has upset your apple cart and you're seeking revenge. We need to prepare ourselves in advance to have our mind set on Jesus. Philippians 2:5 states, Let this mind be in you, which was also in Christ Jesus. As we study his word and focus on our lives on him, we will adapt his humility and selflessness. Yes, I know we're going to screw up from time to time, but must we keep trying? Plus, we need to know when to keep our mouth shut. Perhaps this story from an unknown author will help us adjust our attitude and let us know when to be silent.
2: It is not good to tell everything.

0: know, sometimes silence shows good common sense. Aesop tells in a fable about a lion who called a sheep over to him and asked, "Is my breath sweet?" The sheep said, "No." So the lion bit off the sheep's head for slander. Then the lion called over the wolf and asked again, "Is my breath sweet?" Seeing what happened to the sheep, the wolf said, "Yes." So the lion bit off the wolf's head for flattery. Then the lion called the fox and asked, "Is my breath sweet?" Oh, the fox sneezed and coughed and finally said, "Oh, I have such a bad cold that I really cannot tell." And the lion said, "Come with me. You are the wise one."
1: We know people who seemingly get up on the wrong side of the bed every single day. The author of Proverbs tells us in Proverbs 17, verse 22, "A joyful heart is good medicine, but a crushed spirit dries up the bones." The only thing we can do when we encounter bad attitude people is not to let their attitude rub off on us. This example by an unknown author tells us we will encounter people that need a permanent attitude adjustment.
0: Contrasting attitudes toward life can be seen in statements from two men who are generally considered highly successful. Lord Byron, the poet, wrote at age 36, "My days are in the yellow leaf. The flowers and fruits of love are gone. The worm, the canker, and the grief are mine alone." On the other hand, Adoniram Judson, a Baptist missionary to Burma in the early 19th century, wrote after a life of trials and hardships, "I suppose they think I'm an old man, and it's easy for me to give up a life so full of trials. But I'm not an old man in that sense, and you know it. No man ever left the world with more inviting prospects, brighter hopes, or warmer feelings."
1: Our likes and dislikes and our prejudice can affect our attitudes. A student at Oxford, Tom Brown, expressed this verse, "I do not love thee, Dr. Fell, and the reason why I cannot tell, but this alone I know full well, I do not love thee, Dr. Fell." When we encounter things we do not like, or are in constant battle with things we dislike, the bet would be that we're going to end up in a foul mood, and it will show in what we say and do. To counteract that, we must go back to our Lord Jesus. Listen to the Apostle Paul from Romans 15:3-6, taken from the Message.
0: That's exactly what Jesus did. He didn't make it easy for himself by avoiding people's troubles, but waded right in and helped out. "I took on the troubles of the troubled," is the way the scripture puts it. Even if it was written in scripture long ago, you can be sure it's written for us. God wants the combination of his steady, constant calling and warm personal counsel in Scripture to come to characterize us, keeping us alert for whatever he will do next. May our dependability, steady, and warmly personal God develop maturity in you, so that you get along with each other as well as Jesus gets along with all us. Then we'll be a choir, not our voices only, but our very lives, singing in harmony in a stunning anthem to the God and Father of our Master Jesus.
1: Here are a few quotes about attitudes, starting with Oscar Wilde, who said, "We are all in the gutter, but some of us are looking up at the stars."
0: Sooner or later, those who win are those who think they can, by Richard Bach.
1: Always look at what you have left. Never look at what you've lost, Robert Schuller.
0: The first step in building a solid, dependable attitude is to be realistic, not only about your inherent capabilities, but also about how well you are playing those capabilities on any given day, Byron Nelson.
1: The message is clear. It's not what's happening out there. It's what's happening between your ears. It's your attitude that counts, Zig Ziglar.
0: People may hear your words, but they feel your attitude, John Maxwell.
1: So why should we be worried about whether we have a good or bad attitude? Well, our attitude can affect your life and even your health. Listen to Mahatma Gandhi's thoughts.
0: Keep your thoughts positive because your thoughts become your words. Keep your words positive because your words become your behavior. Keep your behavior positive because your behavior becomes your habits. Keep your habits positive because your habits become your values. Keep your values positive because your values become your destiny.
1: This is Mary and Jerry Peterson, member of Augustana here in Ricketts Falls, hoping that our time together has improved your attitude for the coming week.

0: Breaking news this hour from Town Hall. I'm Rich Thomas. It's called Project Freedom, and it's starting to bear fruit. Announced by President Trump, the goal is to break Iran's stranglehold on a strategic Mideast waterway.
1: The U.S. military said it would support merchant vessels to transit freely through the Strait of Hormuz. A statement from U.S. Central Command said the aim was to restore freedom of navigation through the vital waterway while maintaining America's own blockade of Iranian ports.
0: The BBC's Yolande Nell, the U.S. military says two American-flagged merchant ships have now successfully transited through the Strait of Hormuz. It seems that most Americans stand with the president on Iran.
2: A Harvard Caps Harris poll finds 74% of voters say the United States is winning its conflict with Iran. The survey shows majority support for U.S. airstrikes, with 52% backing the attacks and 54% calling them justified. 57% approve of the naval blockade on ships bound for Iran. Voters also want tough conditions for talks, including ending support for terror groups and halting executions of protesters. Ken Lorman reporting.
0: A spokesman for Rudy Giuliani is requesting prayer for the former New York City mayor and presidential advisor. The 81-year-old Giuliani is hospitalized in critical but stable condition in Florida. There's no word on what landed him in the hospital or how long he's been there. President Trump calls America's mayor fabulous and a true warrior. The United Airlines plane was coming in too low yesterday afternoon at Newark Liberty Airport. The jet clipped a light pole. The pole fell onto a truck on the New Jersey Turnpike. No one on the plane was hurt. The trucker suffered minor injuries. On Wall Street, the Dow is down 234 points, the Nasdaq trading 28 points higher. More on these stories at townhall.com.
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0: Questions over the whereabouts of a couple of American military service members in the northwest corner of Africa.
5: The United States African Command says two U.S. service members who took part in annual multinational military exercises are missing in southwestern Morocco. The Moroccan military says they went missing around 9 p.m. Saturday, and the U.S., Morocco, and other countries have launched a search and rescue operation. AFRICOM says the war games exercises began in April in Tunisia, and were also in Ghana and Senegal before Morocco, where they're scheduled to wrap up soon. AFRICOM says they've involved active duty members of different branches of the U.S. military and would not say what unit or branch the missing service members belong to. I'm Donna Water.
0: The World Health Organization says a suspected hantavirus outbreak on a cruise ship in the Atlantic has killed 3 people, sickened at least 3 others. News and analysis, townhall.com. This year's fastest 2 minutes in sports was watched by a record audience over the weekend.
6: Golden Temple's victory in Saturday's 152nd running of the Kentucky Derby averaged 19.6 million viewers on NBC and Peacock. It was the most viewed run for the Roses since Nielsen began tracking average audiences in 1988. According to preliminary data from Nielsen and Adobe Analytics, the audience peaked at 24.4 million. Jose Ortiz rallied Golden Temple from 12th as they approached the stretch to win by a neck over Renegade. The win made Cherie DeVoe the first woman to train a Kentucky Derby winner. I'm Geffen Coolball.
0: President Trump is promising to release new UFO records. He says they'll be very interesting. Also says the files will be coming very soon after he directed the Pentagon to share documents relating to UFOs and extraterrestrial life. More on these stories.
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12: This is M&M Sports. I'm Mike Grimm. The Minnesota Wild dropped a wild and crazy game in Colorado last night, 9-6. The host Avalanche jumped to an early 3-0 lead before Minnesota scored 5 of the next 6 goals and took a 5-4 lead in the second. Colorado then scored 5 of the final 6 to win it. Wild head coach John Hines.
13: I mean, I think there's a lot to unpack in this one. You know, it was a bit of a helter-skelter game, and obviously you can tell by the score. So, you know, we'll take a look at some things and take some lessons out of this one and be ready for game 2.
12: Game 2 is tomorrow night in Denver. It's the second round of the NHL Stanley Cup playoffs. The Wolves open their second round playoff series in the NBA tonight, visiting San Antonio at 8:30. The Twins beat the Blue Jays yesterday 4-2 to salvage a 4-game split at Target Field. Starter Joe Ryan came out of the game after only 9 pitches after feeling right elbow pain. The AAA Saints beat Iowa yesterday in St. Paul 8-7. The Gophers lost at Penn State 5-3. Gopher softball lost at Northwestern 6-0. This is M&M Sports.
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15: 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Our business almost collapsed. I just sat on my kitchen floor and cried. My son sat beside me and I thought, I can't teach him this. I can't teach him that we sit down and cry when things get hard. My congressman, Brad Finstead, knew about the tariffs. He voted for them anyway, while giving tax breaks to billionaires. To survive, I have cashed in my retirement. I had to let my business partner go. 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
19: 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Right away, it's Heard It on Hot Talk. 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Then, of course, the latest from Saturday's abbreviated White House Correspondents' Dinner. 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At 3:06, Mark Vargas from the Illinois Review predicts what's going to happen to end the Iran war. 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
18: What's the Ox say?
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2: Good Monday morning. It is 10 after 9. Hoping everybody's having a great start to your day. And Mary, today is it. We've been working
3: today,
2: on this for
3: a
2: while.
3: Oh my gosh. Today is it. I still have a few more interviews to do across the country, across the state. I've been lucky enough to be on that promotional committee, and boy, have we gotten the word out there. There was a nice story in the Minneapolis Trib last week. Anyway, and some of our sister stations and many other TV and radio outlets across four states have just been great about helping us get the word out there, mainly to get out and vote. That's what we're looking for. Because today is the day, tonight is the night, to vote like crazy and tell everyone you know. If you have to go door to door during the show, knock on people's doors and say, give me your phone. Go do it. There are some people that think, oh, I don't know how to do that. Well, we will help you. And I keep directing people to either the City of Fergus Falls or the Fergus Falls Chamber websites or Facebook pages. That's where all the info is.
2: Yeah.
3: And they've got an even easier to read updated graphic that will show you and tell you exactly where you can vote, how to do it. So if you are wondering today, if you've not been part of our voting population until this point, we really need you to come out of the woodwork today and vote for Chris tonight between 7 and 9.
2: Basically, set your alarm for 7:30, even if you're not watching, and just start texting 17 to whatever that number was.
3: Yeah, yep. And we would love to see Chris get into the top three for so many reasons. But of course, we would love to see him get into the top three, because then that hometown hero parade and concert, all the things that have been planned, will go on beginning this coming Wednesday. And we are very hopeful for that. So it's up to you now to get Chris into the top three. And to do that, you just need to do your part and vote.
2: Before Chris, I did not have an Instagram and or TikTok account.
3: I know. Isn't that great? But we do it we have to do, right?
2: Yep.
3: Yeah. And so we're looking forward to another night. I don't know about you, but I'm nervous to even watch.
2: I am too.
3: Yeah. I want so badly for this to happen. And regardless, I do know that, you know, no matter what happens, I think Chris he's got a career in music.
2: Absolutely.
3: There's just no question.
2: Absolutely.
3: About
2: the
3: that.
2: Talent is there.
3: Right. And so I think we'll see him be very, very successful in his career as a musician, which is really what he wanted to do, I think, to honor his dad, especially.
2: Yeah.
3: And of course his mom. But I know that was one thing that he had a real strong bond with his dad in so many ways, but music being one of them. And, you know, the songs that he's written for him. And I bet if we were to be able to visit with Chris, I bet he would be able to say, I can't wait to get back to Fergus Falls. He's been away a long time.
2: Yeah.
3: Yeah. And I know how hard that is for him to be away from his mom, especially. And he gets to see his siblings from time to time. But they said that when they're out there, there isn't much downtime for him.
2: Yeah.
3: Do you know what my other favorite thing is? So, and I think this might have been in his interview with the Tribune. Either that or one of the family members told me. I can't remember where I'm hearing all this stuff. But so when they are getting ready for the show, all the guys are sitting waiting, and you know, they're all dressed and whatever, and they're sitting drinking coffee waiting, and he has to go off with the girls to have his hair done.
2: Oh, where did...
3: Yeah.
2: Oh, I saw that too. I think that was in the KSTP interview.
3: Okay, maybe.
2: Because they're talking about how all the guys get to hang up upstairs drinking coffee. Well, I have to go down with the girls to get my hair done.
3: The hairstyles. Yeah. So anyway, that's kind of funny. And we can't wait to hear all of the things that Chris has to tell us months and months down the road after he's had a chance to rest up a little bit. Dave and I get the opportunity, hopefully.
2: Hopefully. We haven't heard back.
3: We haven't heard back a confirmation. But even in order to get just a couple of minutes with Chris on Wednesday, should he make, when he makes, the top three tonight, we had to fill in, what would you say, 20, 30 pages of disclaimers, and we had to like sign our lives away in order to get just a little bit of time with Chris over his lunch hour. And then we were told after that we would likely not have access to him. So it's pretty strict.
2: Yeah.
3: And so all of us Fergus Falls people are saying, what? He's our friend. He'll want to meet with us. But you have to go through all the stuff. And I did, after you scanned everything, I emailed it to the publicist. And I heard back, and he said, yep, I have all your documents. Now we're just waiting for a time. And it will take place at the Viking Cafe during his lunch break.
2: Yep.
3: Which is perfect. Oh, my gosh. Speaking of the Viking Cafe, did you see the boat that they built?
2: Oh, yeah. Pat posted on Facebook. They built a Viking boat.
3: Unbelievable. For the parade. And I don't know if that is the one that the family is going to ride in. I do know that Nelson Auto Center is providing the horsepower, a big one-ton truck, to pull whatever it is they're going to be riding in. And I sort of suspect it might be the Viking.
2: Yeah, because that looked really good. I saw a photo with Pat sanding it.
3: Oh, my gosh. How they threw that together in 2 weeks, I can't even imagine. But if anyone can do it, Pat and the Viking can. So it's just so exciting for so many Fergus Falls area businesses and people. I've gotten texts from people all over the place. Many cities around us asking questions. Hey, where do we park? How do we do this? And happy to answer all those things.
2: And for parking for the concert, it is at M State, if I remember right.
3: Oh, okay. Well, then they've changed that.
2: Okay. Where was it before? Because I'm trying to remember.
3: I have not heard anything concrete. The last meeting I was at, they were suggesting the fairgrounds and bus them there from there because it's an easy off the interstate now with Interstate 54 closed. It would be, you know, an easy off the interstate and park right there, and then they would be bused. But that could possibly, that could have changed because... Yeah. I haven't been able to attend the last two meetings just because they are when we are on the air.
2: Yep.
3: But the meeting tomorrow is at 7:30 in the morning, so I should be able to get some intel before.
2: Yeah, and worst comes to worst, we'll have Derek on until you get here.
3: Right, absolutely. So looking forward to that. And anyway, the big message is today, first of all, thank you, Fergus Falls and surrounding communities, for all the support you've lent in so many ways, financially and otherwise. Can't pull this together without a whole bunch of people doing all the work. And I know that there are hordes of volunteers that are all set for the parade, for the concert. I think we're ready. So let's get him in so that we have all this stuff to do on Wednesday. I'm looking so forward to it.
2: I'm so looking forward to it. I'm debating if I'm going to go down to Outstate again to watch or if I'm just going to watch from home. So it's...
3: Do you know, I kind of feel I'm a little superstitious. And so far, I've watched at home by myself. And then I don't have any interruptions. I can do all my voting. I'm not distracted because I'm easily distracted. And he's gone forward every time. So I feel like I don't want to break
2: the spell. I've been at Outstate. I've been at my parents' house. I've been at my house.
3: Well, I think Outstate will be a very fun place to be. Anyway, I will be on my couch in the same exact place on the couch. I'm a little superstitious in that regard.
2: Do you have lucky pajamas?
3: Well, I don't, and I rarely am in my pajamas by then, but I have sat literally in the same spot every single week, and I think if it's not broken, don't fix it. I'm going to do that.
2: Sounds good.
3: Yeah. Well, lots of things going on in the news, of course. There is a major search and rescue mission, which I hadn't heard about. In southern Morocco, two U.S. service members went missing during an annual military exercise. Now, there was nothing going on there, no conflict. The soldiers were last seen near ocean cliffs by a training area and may have fallen into the sea. No foul play is suspected. The African Lion exercise, led by U.S. Africa Command, paused on Sunday as crews focused on recovery efforts. So I hadn't heard that story in the national
2: news. I heard a little bit about it yesterday, and I was hoping it'd be kind of like almost the same situation as when those Estonian soldiers went missing, and they're just like, no, we're supposed to hide, so we hid for 7 days.
3: Yeah,
2: and
3: I hope
2: we
3: that's true too.
2: But I like to think that the U.S. soldiers knew what was going on.
3: Yeah,
2: so.
3: Yeah, and it was a training exercise. Yeah. Anyway, so we'll say a prayer for them. Spirit Airlines caused a lot of trouble over the weekend.
2: Yep.
3: Operation Saturday morning, they just called everybody off. They shut all of the airports. There was nobody at any of their podiums, just everyone gone. And even the Spirit pilots, some of them showed up for work, hadn't heard, gosh, you're not flying anymore. Anyway, they left all travelers without flight options.
2: Mm-hmm.
3: They just plain weren't there. The company cited soaring oil prices and financial pressures. They had been in deep, deep trouble.
2: Yeah, JetBlue tried to buy them a couple years ago, but the Biden administration stepped in and said it'd be
3: got
2: bad.
3: Got in the way. Yep. And now those same people,
2: are blaming Trump.
3: Well, if you would have let those two airlines merge a couple of years ago, we probably wouldn't be in this spot.
2: No.
3: But all of a sudden, their tune has changed, and now it's somebody else's fault. But anyway, with no additional funding available to the company, Spirit had no choice but to begin this wind down, is what they called it. But it was a pretty significant wind down. One day they were there, the next day they weren't.
2: Broken spring.
3: Yeah. All flights are canceled. Passengers are advised not to go to the airport if you have a Spirit flight. So from what I read this morning, if you put your Spirit flight on either a debit or a credit card, it would automatically, that amount would be returned to you. If you paid with miles, you might be out of luck. Either that or you will wait a very long time until they go through all of the bankruptcy stuff. But imagine going on vacation. Going to the airport and all of a sudden you don't get to go because your flight has been canceled. They tell you, just go home. What would be worse
2: if you're on the other end somewhere. Yeah.
3: And you needed to get home and you don't have a flight. Now, a lot of the other large carriers are jumping in and helping out, and they're giving passengers discounted fares to get them back to where they need to be. So all the big airlines, Delta, American, United, I believe. Anyway, all the big carriers are saying, hey,
2: yeah,
3: let us help you get home. So, but what a nightmare that it maybe didn't have to turn into. And I think the only thing that I'm scared that will do is you take out another one of those low-end, affordably priced carriers, and all that does is
2: raise prices.
3: Well, it sure opens the door for everybody else to boost their prices. And let me tell you, prices are high enough on flights. I know this last flight we were on was more than double of the previous year. So flights have really gone crazy. Well, Golden Tempo captured the 152nd Kentucky Derby. It was a good race.
2: Yeah.
3: On Saturday. And Cherie DeVoe, the first woman to train a Derby winner. So she was pretty happy. Anyway, this horse was a ways back.
2: It was at the end.
3: Yeah, and all of a sudden just charged forward. And anyway, so it was a really cool thing to watch. And of course, history made with Cherie DeVoe, the first woman to train a Derby winner. So that's,
2: and of course, big payday. I was 23-1, so normally you buy a $2 ticket, it's, you know, $46.
3: Yeah.
2: It's not bad.
3: All right. Not bad at all. And former New York City Mayor Rudy Giuliani remains in critical but stable condition. He's in a Florida hospital. His rep provided no details about what caused the 81-year-old's hospitalization, calling him a fighter facing this challenge with unwavering strength. He actually hosted an online show Friday from Palm Beach where he coughed and sounded a little raspy. And by Sunday, he was in the hospital and in critical condition. So, all right. When we come back, a couple of fun stories for you. There is an American hockey team, or hockey fans rather, that had to finish the Canadian anthem after the mic failed for the singer, so they jumped in. And there's a cancer patient who has developed an uncontrollable Irish accent during his treatment.
2: Oh, I've heard about that.
3: I know. So we'll tell you about those two things. And about Faith Keepers rummage sale. We'll give you the details on that too. All when we come back on Morning Talk.
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3: 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It's Chris Atterbury. No game today for the Twins as we travel to Washington. But the Twins will take on the Nationals tomorrow night. 5:45 is our first pitch. Taj Bradley will pitch for the Twins. Washington yet to announce a starter. 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

0: Good morning, I'm Tyler Donaldson with your market update. Grains markets starting out the day mixed, but soybeans contracts trading double digits higher here. Bolt Marketing market analyst Wayne Bussey says grains markets trying to maintain their momentum from last week.
1: Really strong week last week, and I think the soybean market is kind of adding to that momentum. Where we close kind of opens up the door for really a run for November beans to that 1230 area. We'll see. Don't have to get there right away, but that's nice technical action anyway. And also some really cold temps coming in the Midwest. And, you know, the thing is to plant beans earlier and earlier. I wonder if we're not building a little weather premium just in case some beans get froze off here this week. We'll see the planting progress this afternoon. It sounds like, talking to different brokers through the Midwest, not a lot of activity last week, so I don't look for big increases, but there'll still be some increases, obviously. So that's full-on weather market in grains, but really strong closes last week.
0: Cattle markets trying to shake last week's slow trade.
1: A really bad close on Friday. Just a bad day in Friday in general. We ran up and made new all-time highs for like August feeders, right under that 380 mark, looked very good, but we closed sharply lower on the day. And so maybe we're just getting some technical selling there too, following that key reversal lower. But, you know, overall cash cattle traded sharply higher last week, that 246 area on average. So the market's probably where it needs to be. We just need to see box beef come higher now, show that that strong demand is there so that the packers are making a little bit more money. Then maybe they'll pay up for cash this week too. So maybe just a pause in an upward trending market.
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0: July wheat Minneapolis is a nickel lower, $6.99. July wheat Chicago down 2 cents, $6.35¾. KC July hard red winter wheat's 2¾ lower at $6.91¾. May corn half a penny lower, $4.67¾. May soybeans are up 16¾ to $12.04½. In Winnipeg, July canola's up $1.10 per metric ton, $7.5740 Canadian. June live cattle, 25 cents lower, $2.5275. May feeders down 57 cents, $3.7082. May hogs are 30 cents lower, $92.52. Crude oil up 12 cents at $102.06. 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
10: 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Right away, it's Heard It on Hot Talk. 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Then, of course, the latest from Saturday's abbreviated White House Correspondents' Dinner. 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At 3:06, Mark Vargas from the Illinois Review predicts what's going to happen to end the Iran war. 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
15: 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It's time for one of my favorite segments, Two Marys and a Dave.
16: All right. And we say good morning to Mary out at the American Legion. Good morning, Mary.
17: Good morning. How are you guys today?
16: Well, good, good. I think we're going to need some comfort food this week because it doesn't sound like it's going to be very warm. So I'm hoping that Wednesday looks like something really, really good comfort food.
17: Well, we've been struggling with that because we kind of wanted to make something that was a red, white, and blue thing parade theme. So we were trying to think of red, white, and blue stuff. So I think what we're going to do is a chicken salad croissant with a strawberry fluff salad and a blueberry something for dessert.
16: Oh, I think that sounds great.
17: A little red, a little white, a little blue. So.
16: Yeah, we want to make sure that that's going to be the theme for the Hometown Hero Parade for Chris Dunkseth. So I knew that you would come up with something fun. And, you know, that chicken sandwich is comfort food.
17: It is, but it's not going to be a hot day, so it would be better on a warmish day. It's going to be kind of cool, but...
16: That's okay.
17: It is what it is.
16: Yeah, you know what? It sounds great. And I love that you're following along with the red, white, and blue. Everybody, I think, is getting out their red, white, and blue. And if they don't have something, they're going to get something. And I think there might still be a few T-shirts left, too. I know they were going like hotcakes. So I'll find out later today if more had to be printed or...
15: I know that they were working on a second run because that's how I had to get my shirts.
16: Okay, good, good. So I got mine, but I know they were going crazy and... Anyway, so thanks for, you know, jumping in and having some fun with this red, white, and blue theme. And we're so excited for Chris to make the top three tonight.
17: Oh, for sure. Yeah, everybody's got to get out there and vote and just have fun with it.
16: Absolutely. Okay, so that's the Wednesday special, but you have some new dessert features for the month of May.
17: We do. One of our young gals who's been helping us for about a year, she asked me what the features were going to be for May, and I said, I don't know. What should they be? And she came up with the ideas this month. So she loves Red Devil Cake, and I told her it's kind of off-season, and she said, it's never off season for red velvet cake. So
16: okay,
17: she actually made the red velvet cake that we've been serving this month, and it's sold out. So she's done a good job, and she also picked a blueberry pie, and I'm drawing a blank.
16: Okay,
17: blueberry pie, red velvet cake, and the white chocolate raspberry frozen sherbet dessert.
16: Ooh, that is such a good one. Okay, well, lots of good things in there.
15: Well, you could go your red, white, and blue with the red velvet cake,
16: right?
15: And then that blueberry one, then maybe a lemon meringue.
16: Yeah, mm-hmm. Well, I don't know. It's all good. Maybe, so then you could just eat dessert. That sounds good to me.
17: Let's just do dessert. Yeah, let's have that for a special. We'll have just dessert.
16: Yeah, three courses of dessert. I would not have any trouble with that.
17: Bouncing off the walls.
16: Yeah, well, I tell you what, those dessert features sound great. And, of course, all of your desserts are available anytime. And you always have, about a dozen at least?
17: Oh, yeah, at least a dozen. Yep. All of our regular things are always available. Your favorite, the coconut cream and chocolate cream and carrot cake and German chocolate. I think those are some of the all-time favorites. But
16: sure.
17: That and all of our cheesecakes. So, yep, something for everyone for sure.
16: Okay. All right. Mary, give us the hours.
17: We're open for dine-in Wednesday through Saturday. Dine-in starts at 3 and goes until 8. And our carryout is also available Wednesday through Saturday. Wednesday, Thursday, and Friday, we begin at 11 and go until 8. And then Saturday, we start at 3 and go until 8. So dine-in or carryout, we're here for you Wednesday through Saturday.
16: Okay, and the Wednesday special, something really good and really red, white, and blue. So make sure that you get in there on Wednesday. And if people have questions, maybe they want to order some sides for, upcoming events, what's the best number to call?
17: Give us a call at 739-4633.
16: All right, Mary, have a great day.
17: You as well. Thank
16: All right.
17: you.
16: Yep, bye-bye.
17: Bye-bye.
16: Mary from the American Legion, our guest and sponsor on the show. Leave it to her to come up with something good red, white, and blue. Yeah, that's great. Yeah, so you got your T-shirts.
15: I ordered
16: or you
15: them.
16: You don't yet.
15: I don't yet. And they're 2X, but I give one to Jen and one to my mom.
16: Sure. I actually wore mine for a couple of interviews that I did. Because they were video interviews.
15: Oh, nice.
16: And so I had to make sure that I had a Chris Tunks fathead on a stick. I hate calling him fatheads because...
15: That's just what they're called.
16: I know. The head of Chris on a stick. And yesterday I was at a volleyball tournament in Fargo, Fargo South, and their sports arena there. And there were, I don't know how many teams, but 6 games going on simultaneously. And Chris was even there. On a stick.
15: Nice.
16: Yeah. So Chris was even at the volleyball tournament in Fargo. He's everywhere.
15: I got the signs. I sent one up to Bemidji for my sister.
16: Great.
15: And then folks have one. I have one. So we got some signs out there repping.
16: Okay. Well, that's great. And the T-shirts, if you haven't gotten one and you still have the opportunity to do that, I would. They're great T-shirts.
15: Oh, they're very nice.
16: They're super soft. It's like the T-shirt you want to wear all the time. Mm-hmm. You're going to love it. So I'm excited about that. I couldn't decide. I was at Uncle Eddie's, and I couldn't decide, should I get red or blue? And one of the girls behind the counter said, I think you should have red. So she decided for me. Easy.
15: Nice.
16: All right. A couple things I want to tell you about that Faith Keepers rummage sale. And Faith Keepers is a group that has gotten together to raise money for things that benefit people who really need things like the Ronald McDonald House is one. Right now that they are trying to make enough money for a service dog for a child, and they are just about there. So Faith Keepers are having a rummage sale. It's a free will donation. Nothing will be priced. Yeah, the location is 802 Fifth Street Southeast in Pelican Rapids, and that is coming up this Friday from 5 to 8, Saturday from 8 to 2. So when you're in Lakes Country for the fishing opener, or if you're coming around for Mother's Day, we would love to have you stop in Pelican Rapids Friday and Saturday and pick up a few things at the rummage sale and benefit a really, really great organization, Faith Keepers. So I want to make sure that people know about that. All right, the American hockey fans had to jump in and do a little singing. This is during Game 5 of the Stanley Cup playoffs in Buffalo. Thousands of American fans spontaneously finished singing O Canada after singer Cammie Clunes.

0: every game, regardless of the opponent. I love that. The tradition honors thousands of Canadian fans who cross the Peace Bridge from Ontario to support the team. Buffalo is located just minutes from the Canadian border and is known as the City of Good Neighbors. Although the Sabres lost the game 2-1 in overtime, they won the series in Game 6, marking their first playoff series victory since 2007. So,
1: and most NFL or NHL teams do play both. So I know the Wild will play both, and quite honestly, wherever you go, because there's so many Canadian hockey players.
0: Right, exactly. Well, I think that's nice. You know, I think they both ought to be recognized.
1: Plus, you know, with Buffalo being so close to Canada, you probably have some Canadians in there watching the game,
0: Absolutely.
1: Too. So they know their anthem.
0: Yeah, for sure. So that was pretty cool. You know, and I've been at a basketball game where that happened before, like a high school basketball game, where the mic cut out and the poor person that was singing or playing, then everyone just jumped in and sang the anthem. It was great.
1: Yeah.
0: And you feel bad for the person on the mic, not their fault, you know, but has to make them feel good that everybody wants to see the anthem through and help them out.
1: They get a couple lines in and realize it's not for them. Oh, mic difficulties.
0: Yeah. I don't think I can finish this. We'll leave it to the crowd, and people just jump in. That's really cool. Okay, Americans are ditching traditional breakfast cereals. And guess what they're doing instead? A type of food.
1: Yogurt.
0: Soup. Soup for breakfast.
1: Seriously?
0: Yeah. To avoid sugar spikes and energy crashes. So they're eating soup instead. So they have promoted this ancient remedy on TikTok.
1: Of course.
0: Calling it common in Mediterranean Asian cultures. There's a nutritionist that supports the trend, noting that warm meals digest easier than cold ones. Soups can also provide protein, fiber, and antioxidants for balanced blood sugar. So that's the reason they're doing it. I kind of like that idea, actually.
1: I'm not a big cereal person to start off
0: with. Not either.
1: I mean, quite honestly, I'd rather have soup than cereal.
0: I would, too. I would never have thought of having soup for breakfast.
1: No.
0: Once in a while, I'll have like a leftover chicken breast from dinner the night before or something like that. But, and I do make a lot of soup. I love to make soup.
1: My normal breakfast is this, the V8.
0: Oh.
1: Can of V8.
0: Okay. I usually make two eggs. I fry two eggs. That's what I have. Put a little guac on top and that's my breakfast.
1: Well, that sounds tasty.
0: Yeah. Yeah. Anyway, they say that, non-dairy soups are the best, so like a vegetable soup. So imagine a clear broth instead of a creamy broth.
1: Well, see, I would like a chicken wild rice.
0: Yeah, that would be good. I have a new favorite soup to make and eat, and it's a spicy sausage tortellini soup, and it is so good. But there is some milk. There's actually supposed to be heavy cream. And I usually use like 2% milk. I just can't make my way to putting heavy cream in a soup. I don't know that it would apply to this for a heart healthy breakfast. Anyway, what they're doing is, and they say that if you make your own soup, it's probably the best because you can,
1: less salt.
0: And most soups in a can are full of sodium. So if you can make your own soup, that's the best route. But they're saying that it's really good for people with high blood pressure. And you're able to digest it easier than anything cold. So
1: my dad used to always get on my case because when I'd stop by and have lunch with him, I'd grab a can of soup, chicken noodle, open it up, the condensed soup, just pour it in the bowl, nuke it, and then eat it that way. My dad's like, you know, that's like four servings, and you're supposed to like put water in there, right?
0: Very same thing.
1: No, I just...
0: Every day with my mom, I had a can of soup, and I did it just like you did.
1: Yeah, it's like, just eat it.
0: So I was probably loading myself up with sodium every day of the week, but I have really gotten to... I always say that appetizers is kind of my, I can't say specialty, but it's what I really like to do. So if I'm ever asked to bring anything and I have a choice, I always say, I'll bring an appetizer because I love to scope out a new appetizer and I love to make them. I think you can be super creative with those. But I have really gotten into soup.
1: Okay.
0: One of those things is,

0: I got, no, I can't even think of the name of it, but a commercial blender, Vitamix, for Christmas. And you can actually make hot soup in 7 minutes in that thing. That's how fast it goes. So you pour all your stuff in, you turn to the soup setting and hit start, and in 7 minutes, it's steaming hot soup in your blender.
1: You mentioned appetizers over across the street at Tuscany. They've got a Caprese mozzarella appetizer that is so good.
0: Well, I tell you what, we've only eaten there once, but the food was amazing.
1: It's also our latest episode of KBRF Presents Where to Eat.
0: Gosh.
1: So head on to Facebook and watch that episode.
0: Do you remember some of the things you ate?
1: I had veal parmesan. I've never had veal before, so I had that. Zach had the Frutti di Mare, which is kind of their seafood.
0: Mm.
1: Derek had the tortellina rossa.
0: That's my favorite.
1: I ate there actually the previous night and had chicken marsala. That was unbelievable.
0: Well, the food is just really, really good. So, oh, boy, you make me hungry for that tortellini. I might have to get that to go tonight.
1: But definitely check out the episode on KBRFradio.com and on the Fergus Now app and the KBRF YouTube page.
0: Okay, sounds good. And that phone call I was getting a couple of times during the first half of the show was from one of our sister stations in Alexandria trying to get me on to talk about Chris. So anyway, I just sent him a bunch of stuff, and he's going to take care of it on his end because he gets off the air the same time we do. So anyway, so sorry about those phone calls. And I thought, well, who is calling me today? And I totally forgot about it. All right. An American man in his 50s, he has prostate cancer, developed an uncontrollable Irish accent during his treatment. Have you ever heard of anything like that before?
1: I have. I've heard it where they'll go in for surgery and then come out with an accent or get hit in the head.
0: How does that work?
1: There is a medical term for it, and it does occasionally happen. And I've read stories where after 20-something years, they lost the accent. They got hit in the head again.
0: Oh, my gosh. Research Center researchers published the case in the British Medical Journal, calling it the first foreign accent syndrome case linked to prostate cancer. The patient maintained the Irish brogue for 20 months of treatment until his death. Although he lived in England during his 20s and had a distant Irish family connection, he never spoke with an Irish accent previously. Doctors believe a paraneoplastic neurological disorder, whatever that is, caused this syndrome where cancer patients' immune systems attack the brain and nerve tissue. His accent was uncontrollable, present in all settings, and gradually became persistent. Only two similar cancer-related cases exist, both involving women patients between 2009 and 11. So it's only happened just a handful of times.
1: Mm-hmm.
0: But that would be something, wouldn't it?
1: Yeah.
0: Wow. And sadly, he only lived 20 months, but it probably would have continued had he continued to live. Let's see what else we've got for you. There's a 45-year-old man that was arrested for burglary after hiding inside a closet. And it was a closed Best Buy store in Pasadena. And, of course, it was ahead of a Pokemon card release. Really?
1: Wow.
0: I know.
1: Got to collect them all.
0: Yeah. So I suppose going to be in some trouble. He was discovered by employees monitoring the live security feeds around 1 in the morning. Police responded to the call, found no signs of forced entry, suggesting that he just stayed inside the store until it closed. He was arrested without incident. He said, "I was just here for some Pokemon drop, but I went to the restroom, not even 15 minutes, and there were cops everywhere," he said. It doesn't say exactly. He does face burglary charges for the incident. Yeah.
1: It'd be funny when the cops showed up if he yelled, "Pikachu, I choose you."
0: Oh, boy. People are crazy for Pokemon. And people are crazy for Chris Tungseth.
1: American Idol.
0: American Idol tonight, 7 o'clock. Remember, you only have between 7 and 9 p.m. If you are listening to us via the stream and you are in Arizona, if you are in
1: California,
0: anywhere where you are Mountain Time, we need you to vote at 7 o'clock our time. You need to vote Central Daylight Time.
1: Yeah, so set your clock for either 6:30 or 5:30, so it'd be about 7:30 our time, and then just start voting.
0: Yeah, exactly. And because I know there's a lot of people that were on vacation, like in Phoenix, mm-hmm. and they went to vote during their 7 o'clock, but it was already passed. Yeah. It was already 9 o'clock on the East Coast. So anyway, make sure 7 o'clock tonight, and of course ABC, and oh boy, get there, cross your fingers. Fold your hands, say your prayers, and most importantly, vote.
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0: All right, five ways. And if you're wondering what they are, there's a great graphic on the City of Fergus Falls and the Fergus Chamber, each of their Facebook pages. So go to either one of those, search for those two, and all the information that you need to know about all the things Chris Tunk said that are coming up in the next few days is right there. So anyway, thanks for all the great support for Chris and his family. I know that they are so appreciative, and I know that Chris just can't believe all this hubbub over him. But anyway, coming up on 10 o'clock, that is going to wrap it up, our show today and every day, brought to us by Pioneer Care and by Fergus Monument Company. Have a great day.

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5: Breaking news this hour from Town Hall. I'm Rich Thomason. Although it just started today, President Trump's Project Freedom is already having an impact. The goal is to get shipping moving again through the Strait of Hormuz, and the U.S. military has already escorted two U.S.-flagged merchant ships out of the strait. Iran claims to have hit one of those vessels with a missile. That's something U.S. Central Command says is not true.
6: President Trump says the project aims to assist neutral and innocent countries affected by the Iran war. Iran has rejected it. President also says ongoing discussions with Iran could lead to positive outcomes. A cargo ship near the strait was attacked by a small craft early Sunday, that according to British military. Iran denies the attack, saying a ship was stopped for a documents check.
5: Correspondent Ken Lorman. At least a dozen people injured a shooting last night at a party in Edmond, Oklahoma. So far, no arrests. An investigation answers a key question about the White House Correspondents' Dinner attack.
7: Authorities have determined that buckshot from the gun of the man charged with trying to storm the White House Correspondents' Association dinner in an attempt to kill President Trump struck a Secret Service agent. That word comes from the federal prosecutor overseeing the investigation. Last week, Jeanine Pirro said there was no evidence the agent was hit by friendly fire during the incident at the Washington Hotel on April 25th. But the U.S. attorney for the District of Columbia went beyond that, saying a shot from Cole Allen's weapons hit the officer's bullet-resistant vest. That officer survived. Allen was injured during the attack, but was not shot. I'm Julie Walker.
5: We don't know why he is hospitalized, but former New York mayor, presidential advisor, and attorney Rudy Giuliani is in critical but stable condition in a hospital in Florida. More on these stories at townhall.com.
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10: European leaders have been meeting amid the ongoing wars in Ukraine and the situation in the Mideast.
11: The European political community is gathering together to meet here in Yerevan, Armenia. It's still a relatively new format, but its purpose is very similar to the European Union, where leaders of heads of state and government gather together and talk about issues. Now, the EU has 27 members. Here, there are around 50 heads of state and government that meet around the big table to talk about all kinds of issues and conflicts. Speaking of conflicts, the conflict of the U.S. and Iran, well, Iran's border is very close to here, and that'll probably be just one of the many issues that people talk about when they gather around the big table.
10: Correspondent Mark Carlson. Ukraine has launched a wave of strikes against Russia's oil export infrastructure, hitting a key loading port on the Baltic Sea and several tankers as well. News and analysis, townhall.com. Other states may follow Louisiana, which is now delaying House primaries after the Supreme Court's redistricting ruling, SCOTUS finding the state unlawfully used race when it created a second majority black congressional district, limiting a key element of the Voting Rights Act. Correspondent Laura Winters with reaction from House Speaker Mike Johnson, who is from Louisiana.
12: Look, the Supreme Court said that in Louisiana's case, it was blatantly unconstitutional. And I think that principle applies probably in other states as well.
13: House Speaker Mike Johnson encouraging other Republican governors to look into canceling congressional primaries in light of the Supreme Court ruling involving Louisiana. He tells reporters on Capitol Hill.
12: And I assume that those governors and legislatures are looking at that closely. We want constitutional maps. And I think all states who have unconstitutional maps should look at that very carefully, and I think they should do it before the midterm.
13: Laura Winters reporting.
10: The Dow is down 210 points, the NASDAQ 55 points higher. More on these stories at Town Hall.
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24: 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Listen anytime, any place with the Fergus Now app on your phone. We've had some rain coming in this afternoon, as we'll see partly sunny skies, a little bit of rain and snow for tonight. That means you might want to sit on it in at home and watch a little American Idol and vote for Chris. Be nice. Just, you know, if you're thinking about something to do. 46 and mostly sunny on Tuesday, Wednesday, 48 for our high. 32 for Wednesday night's low. Bundle up for that parade, folks. It's going to be chilly. 55 Thursday, 60 Friday as we get into the weekend, looking nice. 64 on Saturday, 65 by Sunday. Right now, Fergus Falls, partly cloudy, breezy. 50 winds on the northwest at 24, gusting 33. This is News Talk 1250 KBRF. Chris Cannon, Otto County Humane Society, going to join me in just a few minutes. Also, Mary Madison with Fergus Falls Community Education. And of course, we also have coming up Pete Bertram, Ruby's Pantry. They're going to do one last Ruby's Pantry, and so we'll talk a little bit about that coming up at 10:35 in his normal spot. First of all, let's talk a little bit of specials over at the Viking Cafe. How about this? Meatball dinner served with mashed potatoes and gravy. Vegetable dinner roll dessert for $15. Homemade chicken noodle and dumpling soup with cold meatloaf sandwich for $12. Two soft-shell tacos with breaded walleye, lettuce, shredded cheese, homemade Fiesta ranch dressing and coleslaw for 12, and a hand-patty third-pound Viking cheeseburger served with crispy battered onion rings for just $12. That's today's specials at the Viking Cafe. They're open till 2 o'clock downtown Fergus Falls. It is 12 after 10 as we head outside the box with the Ox.
0: December 1st, 2025, Operation Metro Surge begins with thousands of ICE and CBP agents flooding Minnesota, welcomed by the local citizenry for helping to make their neighborhoods safe from rapists, murderers, and drug dealers from faraway lands illegally leeching off our system. Ahem. February 12th, Border Czar Tom Homan.
2: I have proposed, and President Trump has concurred, that this surge operation conclude.
0: Since then, local and state governments have been feverishly working to take more of everyone else's money to give to people who hid inside their homes because they're here illegally and didn't want to be caught, or believed the Democrat rhetoric that legal citizens were being rounded up and hauled away in massive numbers. The Patch News feed reports that of the $7 million the Minneapolis City Council approved to supposedly support business owners and employees affected by Metro Surge, $1 million of it will be split by 34 local entities to, quote, help neighborhood business districts bring customers back through marketing campaigns, branding, public events, and direct outreach to businesses, close quote. What? Noticing from outside the box, there are 34 community organizations in the city of Minneapolis alone? Given what we now know about the inner workings of Minneapolis community activism, it's not a stretch to speculate that the checks will be written and sent out in haste, likely all to the same post office box mailing address, and the money will be used to provide exactly nothing to anyone. Here outside the box with the Ox four times daily on News Talk 1250 KBRF.
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27: This is M&N Sports. I'm Mike Grimm. The Minnesota Wild dropped a wild and crazy game in Colorado last night, 9-6. The host Avalanche jumped to an early 3-0 lead before Minnesota scored 5 of the next 6 goals and took a 5-4 lead in the second. Colorado then scored 5 of the final 6 to win it. Wild head coach John Hines.
28: I mean, I think there's a lot to unpack in this one. You know, it was a bit of a helter-skelter game, and obviously you can tell by the score. So, you know, we'll take a look at some things and take some lessons out of this one and be ready for game 2.
27: Game 2 is tomorrow night in Denver. It's the second round of the NHL Stanley Cup playoffs. The Wolves open their second round playoff series in the NBA tonight, visiting San Antonio at 8:30. The Twins beat the Blue Jays yesterday 4-2 to salvage a 4-game split at Target Field. Starter Joe Ryan came out of the game after only 9 pitches after feeling right elbow pain. The AAA Saints beat Iowa yesterday in St. Paul 8-7. The Gophers lost at Penn State 5-3. Gopher softball lost at Northwestern 6-0. This is M&N Sports.
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24: 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Joining me now, I've got Chris Cannon with the Otter Tail County, or Humane Society of Otter Tail County. I always get those back and forth. Humane Society of Otter Tail County, Otter Tail County Humane Society. It's the Humane Society.
10: It's okay. You know, it's like Christopher and Chris. I'll answer to both, so no but worries.
24: Same with me, Dave, David.
10: Yeah,
24: makes no difference.
10: Right.
24: Well, we got a lot of things happening in June. We are in May right now, but we are going to hit June, and that is when we're looking for the big move.
10: Yeah, we're looking for the big move. We are, you know, as far as us, you know, we're like the duck on water, you know, calm on the surface, and the feet are just going crazy underneath the surface, because we're going to start doing our own pieces, you know, moving out there piece by piece. But, yeah, a lot going on in June. You know, we'll have our big celebration. You know, we'll have our ribbon cutting in June. Foster Fest is coming up, too.
24: That sounds kind of cool. Now, what's the Foster Fest?
10: So, Foster Fest is going to be kind of a celebration of our fosters. And, you know, we want to also educate people how they can become a foster as well. You know, it's a really cool program. We've got a really good core of foster families. But, you know, we're looking to grow that program. And, you know, we think that with the new space and, you know, the ability to provide, you know, better services, we think that, you know, now's the time for us to look to the community to grow that program, and for us to look for particular grants to help that program as well, and, you know, kind of give back. And with the more fosters, you know, we can probably keep more off the streets. So, you know, it's kind of a domino effect. But, yeah, Foster Fest is going to be kind of a celebration on the tail of our ribbon cutting, you know. So, big week, you know, not exactly ready to tell everyone what week yet, but going to be a really good time. You know, we're going to have our existing fosters out there as well that will, you know, be there to answer questions and kind of give, you know, their side of, you know, what it's like to be a foster.
24: So. Well, I didn't have three cats, I'd foster, but yeah. Those three, I mean, they were all strays, so basically right. I'm kind of fostering three.
10: Yeah, no, and, you know, you're doing your part, yeah, and we've talked about, you know. Yeah. All that too. So no, it's got to be the right situation for everyone involved. You know the cats, dogs, you know the people. Yeah. So we get it. So that's why we're inviting everyone into the new space to learn more about it. So yeah. It may or may not be the right situation for everyone, but at least come in, see the new building.
24: And the cool thing is, as we talk a little bit about the new building, one of the new things you're going to be doing is rescue readers.
10: Yeah. So we're really excited about that. We're going to be setting it up, and it's with the, you know, a huge help of volunteer Rachel. But it's going to be where, you know, school-age kids can come in and read to the cats and dogs. You know, it's a bit of a change of enrichment that we haven't done in the past. But, you know, with our new space and the ability to have the public come in and be in that space, you know, where the dogs and cats essentially live. We're super excited about, you know, them being able to come in and, you know, practice their reading skills. And, you know, of course, it's a calming effect. You know, studies have shown it's a calming effect on the dogs and, you know, kids as well. So it's, you know, a lot of advantages to that. So
24: I remember when my youngest was little, he used to sit there and when he was like 3 or 4, try to read to the dog.
10: Yeah.
24: And Jack would just sit there just patiently listening, and it was always the cutest thing.
10: Yeah. And yeah, there's that too. I mean, it's adorable to watch.
24: Oh, yeah.
10: Sure. So yeah, we're excited about that. You know, just one of our new programs that we're going to set up at the new space. And, you know, we're so excited that we're going to be able to welcome the public into that space and be able to view, you know, more than they've had in the past.
11: Because before it was just kind of like a little small lobby that now was about it where they could go.
10: Right, yeah. So not only will we have a new viewing space where you can walk through and see kennels through, you know, some really nice, huge panes of glass that were, you know, graciously donated to us by Vector Windows, but we're going to have that area and a new walkthrough and our existing kennel area and a new meet and greet space as well, where you'll be able to actually sit down, close the door, and hang out with the dog. You know, before it was in the lobby, you know, you kind of walked in and there was a binder there that said, I want to look at this dog. And we brought it out to the lobby. And of course, there's people coming and going. You know, we may have rabbits or guinea pigs in the lobby too, and that's not exactly the best situation for a dog meet and greet either, especially one with a, you know, high prey drive. So doesn't exactly show the dog in the best light. So at least here we'll be able to have more of a home set up, and, you know, you'll be able to see the dog in a little bit more of an, you know, its normal personality, let's say.
11: More of a controlled environment.
10: Yep, for sure.
11: And so
10: for
11: you can, like you said, get a good view on it, because I know anytime my dog saw a squirrel, a rabbit, anything like that, it was tugging. So
10: yeah, I've got one like that at home. So yeah.
11: Well, it's that kind of is the public viewing. That's gonna be kind of a newer thing here as we get in there.
10: Yep, super excited about that. So yeah.
11: Well, let's talk about some of the dogs that are hopefully not gonna make the trip back.
10: Yep, hopefully not. Yeah, so come on and, you know, meet everyone. But, you know, we're super excited for you to come and meet Salem and King. So two pretty high energy dogs. So if you're a go-getter and you want to get out there and you want to be active, these are the dogs for you. I would say probably they're best in a home with, you know, children over 10, you know, because they are active. You want to probably have control that activity. But, you know, both house trained, both know basic commands. You know, Salem especially is really good with sit and shake. But Salem's a terrier pit mix, about a year and a half old, we'd say. And King is a Shiba Inu and about a little over 3 years, not quite 3.5.
11: A Shiba Inu?
10: Yeah. Mm-hmm. You rarely ever see those in the shelters.
11: Okay.
10: Yeah. So, yeah, check out the website. The pictures are there. So, both cute dogs, both, like I said, high energy dogs. So check them out.
11: And as we're getting close to the move, obviously you want to move the animals you have. You don't need any more. And
10: right.
11: So, it's kind of on all of us to try to work in that intake.
10: Yeah. We just asked that, you know, kind of help us manage that intake. You know, there are social media resources out there, like, for, you know, Facebook, for example. There's, you know, Fergus Falls Lost Pet Alert. There's East Ottertail County Lost Pets. And, you know, you wouldn't think, but it does wonders to, you know, if you can snag a picture and put it out there on Facebook, you know, the reach is wide and fast. So, you know, you'd be surprised at how many times that you can actually return an animal to their owner within, you know, a couple hours just by posting a picture on the website. You know, so, you know, we can also, if you get a picture, we can share those as well to our Facebook page, Instagram as well. So, yeah, social media is a huge, huge help to get those animals, back to their owners. So, yeah, and, you know, we were talking before we went on the air, you know, we'll probably have another one, another cat and dog come in to us, you know, just because, you know, sometimes we have to just step in and make it work, you know, to help. So that puts us really as far as in-house at, you know, 9 dogs and about 49 cats. So, you know, we have 8 dog kennels. Yeah. So we, you know, would really not like to move a lot of these animals back to the shelter. We'd like to get a lot of them adopted, but, you know, at least for now, if we can manage that stray intake, you know, it's going to do wonders for us.
11: Sounds excellent. Chris, now, if anybody wants to help out, volunteer, you mentioned a little bit about fostering earlier. Are you guys looking for, I mean, especially if we get, as we get into summer and you're in that new location, maybe somebody wants to volunteer to walk some dogs. You guys got that nice little trail there that they can go up and down.
10: Oh, yeah.
11: How do they can find out more?
10: Yeah, they can find out more on our website, humanesocietyotc.org, or just, you know, old-fashioned, give us a call. We're more than happy to talk about the program. But, yeah, we're gonna have a huge need for volunteers when we get back over there. And even with our existing volunteers, we're going to have to go through a new sort of orientation because, you know, the building's different. The pathways are different.
11: Yep.
10: You know, just operationally, it's going to be different for us as well. So, Yeah, that's going to be a huge need for us. So we'll need dog walkers, you know, cat enrichment, you know, so players. And, you know, check the website, too, because there's other jobs, too, like photography and transportation. And, you know, you could do, like, daycations or, you know, even, you know, if we say foster, it doesn't have to be a prolonged thing. It could be a weekend where, you know, you take them to, like, state park or something. So
11: just work on the, you know, familiarization.
10: Yeah. Just get them out there. So plenty of ways to help. Like I said, check the website, humanesocietyotc.org, or give us a call, 218-739-3494.
11: Well, sounds excellent, Chris. Thanks for coming in, and thanks for all you do to help our furry friends.
10: Thanks for having me.
11: Chris Cannon, Executive Director of the Otter Tail County Humane Society on News Talk 1250 KBRF. Depend on it.
1: Dota News Network, I'm Brent Palm. There are only 2 weeks left of the legislative session, and the Minnesota House is expected to pass a bill establishing a statewide Office of the Inspector General. Senate Majority Leader Erin Murphy.
12: I will say I am both relieved and delighted that we will finally have the ability to move the independent Office of Inspector General through the legislature and to the governor's desk.
1: The Senate approved the bill last year, but will have to pass it again once it clears the House. The Minnesota Senate scheduled a vote today on a gun violence prevention package. The bill, authored by Senator Zainab Mohammed of Minneapolis, would ban assault weapons, high-capacity magazines, binary triggers, and ghost guns. It also includes $20 million for school safety and $14.7 million for mental health access. And the Minnesota Wild lost the second-round playoff series opener to the Avalanche 9-6 in Denver. This is MNN.
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17: Good morning. I'm Jamie Dickerman with a market update on the Red River Farm Network. Grain markets trading mostly higher today, led by the soybeans. Van Aun & Company's Jim Emter says the volatile situation in the Middle East is being watched closely by the market.
18: Obviously, we've got some uncertainty through the strait as the U.S. starts escorting ships through. Two successfully have made it through this far, but there's also reports that one U.S. Vessel might have been hit. U.S. has denied that to this point. So again, just, you know, really behind the news source too, we've got to watch these frontline stories. The corn market, December above $5 now, we're into new highs. You've got the DEES 27 at 508 into new highs, and you've got this July starting to challenge this kind of upper spectrum of the range. We're really looking at this 484 to 494 area as a value-added high area. And if we get above that, then all bets are off. But, you know, this is an area of inflection that we think this is an area that can give old crops some problems. But farmer selling is going to be a big piece of that. And there's no question the money trade right now is risk on inflation concerns. And that's bringing buying into the commodity arena.
17: Livestock markets trading lower across the board.
18: Well, I think this is why it's important to kind of wait to that 12:45 slot to really see time-wise, hey, are we carrying through or not? Because the cattle market made new highs on Friday, and then we've got some extreme reversal action to finish the day lower on Friday, and then today we start following through on that not-so-great technical look for the cattle market. So, you know, any number of reasons here at this point, market unease, we went to new highs, failed, broke down. So technically, I think there's some drive weaker behind this market. But, you know, overall, this is going to continue to be a battle of tight supplies for the next year to 2 years, in our opinion.
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27: Minneapolis Wheat, July, we are down 2 3/4, 7.01 1/4. We have July Chicago is up 1 1/4 at 6.39. July Kansas City up 1 1/4, 6.95 3/4. May corn is up 5 3/4 now, 4.74. May soybeans were up 21, 12.08 3/4. June live cattle is down $1.40, 251.60. The May feeders down 3.95, 367.45. May lean hogs were down 22 cents, 92.60. And the crude is up 3.84 now at 105.76 a barrel. 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
11: 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And I know that Ruby's kind of is not around as much, but I got Pete Bertram. And Pete, what do we got?
20: Well, Dave, we have kind of like a mini resurrection. We're having a food drop. And we kind of orchestrated that through hiring a semi to go down to the one of the warehouses that used to be Ruby's because there was still food. So what we wound up with was a semi-load, and that's like 400 chairs. That's as much as one can hold for 400 chairs. And any case, that's going to happen tonight, just on the same timetable we always do or used to do at NAS. And the line will start at 5:30. We'll start parking people at 4 o'clock, not sooner than 4 o'clock, because we get a traffic jam. But in any case, before I get too much farther into the details in my notes here, I don't want to forget. We're going to start with Dave Parrish at Layton Broadcasting. Thank you, thank you, thank you for all the times that you call me up and we get to use your airspace. And it's just getting the word out to everybody in the public, because there's actually a lot of people out in the public that don't follow Facebook and don't get this unless it comes on the radio. And we just really appreciated that, Dave. And, you know, the fact that Layton is willing to donate to this cause for all his time.
11: Well, it's always been fun to talk to you each and every week, or each and every month.
20: Yeah, I've enjoyed it too. You know, especially the fact that the only thing that qualifies Ruby's eaters is they have to be able to, Ruby's people is they have to be able to eat.
11: I always love that line.
20: Yeah. Okay. So today we're going to be prepared for to feed 100 volunteers, because typically we'll have 50 or 60 on good days. But we're welcoming all the people that ever volunteered for Ruby's to come and have a meal with us in between 4:30 and 5:30. And it's just kind of like a closure thing, because Ruby's didn't have a good closure thing for when they went under. And we wanted to provide that for the volunteers. And in addition, you know, this distribution tonight to have, you know, a period behind it. We want to celebrate them. Let's see. And going forward, we are open to different food entities. I mean, when we've got a volunteer base like this and the NAS is behind what we're doing for a food ministry, we're open to different food entities. We just got to get shift gears and find the right one and apply it. And hopefully we would resurface again soon and be able to bring food back to the community, back to the, you know, people that can use it, want a hand up instead of a handout. And, yeah, that's what we're looking at going forward.
11: Well, sounds excellent. And Pete, like you kind of mentioned, this is kind of the end of the line for Ruby's. And I really hope that maybe something in the future of kind of fills that void. But I want to thank you for all you've done to help feed people in the area, and of course all the volunteers and everything and everyone that made it happen.
20: Well, that's the basis, is the volunteers, because this program would never work if they weren't there and if they weren't so self-sacrificing to come out. And especially since 2020, you know, when we moved outside and everything had to be outside, it's been, you know, sort of at the mercy of the weather, and sometimes we get good weather and sometimes we don't. A couple other things, I just flipped the page here. One thing that's different tonight for the food, there's a suggested donation of $5 is all to help with the cost of hiring that semi to go down there and get that food, because it wasn't Ruby's vehicles anymore. And we had to get an outfit out of Wadena that was willing to go get it. But there isn't any charge. There isn't any $25 charge tonight for the shares. And they look just like, you know, the shares people would normally get from Ruby's. But no $25 fee or donation, if you want to call it that. But one thing that is different is there's an awful lot of things that are either frozen or should be in coolers. So if the guests that are coming tonight remember to throw in their coolers, it'd be a good idea. And I'm going to run through that list really quick here, Dave. I know we're short on time, but there's croissants, frozen bread dough. There's fruit cups. There's sherbet ice cream, Powerade freeze bars, mac and cheese dinners, potato wedges, french fries. There's three pallets, cubed bread,
4: potatoes and 5 pallets of mashed potatoes, the big square bricks that people put in their freezer and take out when you have company. And also, Amor Pork is coming again with meat tonight. And there's also, the other thing is frozen potato slices. They're kind of fun. You can make them up like chips or whatever in the oven. As long as I've got you on the air, thanks to all the volunteers that can't come tonight or don't come to the dinner tonight to get celebrated. Thanks for enduring all the hot and cold weather and still have a smile on your face. We know that the guests appreciated that. It's all the guests that took advantage of Ruby's, because without the guests, you don't have anybody to take advantage of that food. What am I forgetting, Dave?
11: I think that's about it.
4: Well, I covered the charge. The charge is a suggested donation of at least $5 from everybody, and I don't think there's going to be a problem with that as compared to 25. That 25 fee doesn't happen tonight. They don't have to worry about that. Tonight, the distribution will start at 5:30 and go until we're gone, because we want to empty that semi out so we can return that. And there will be a post on Facebook if those 400 shares run out, but we'll be too busy to answer texts and questions. We always get flooded with that. But we will post it on Facebook if we do run out.
11: Well, sounds excellent, Pete. I want to thank you for joining us. And again, thank you for all you've done to help feed the area.
4: Okay, and I'm going to part with one line here, Dave. This is the most important thing we learned from Ruby's. Why is it that volunteers aren't paid?
11: Because they're priceless.
4: They are priceless. You win the prize. Thanks, Dave.
11: Yep, thanks, Pete. Pete Bertrand with Ruby's Pantry again. One last drop of tonight at Church of the Naz. Hope to see you there. And again, thank you for all the volunteers for all their time. Coming up next, we're talking to Mary Madison with Fergus Falls Community Education on Newstalk 1250.
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11: 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Join me now with Fergus Falls Community Education. I've got the director, Mary Madison. Mary, always fun to talk to you.
21: It's always great to connect with you. It really is, Dave.
11: Well, let's jump right into it. And, you know, April showers bring May flowers. And with this weather, there's plenty of time to sit back and plan for those sunny days. Now, last

0: class. He also has a TV show and everything. And they got to take home a rod and reel, a cap, a tackle box and tackle, and a School of Fish full color workbook. And this class was offered in partnership with Fergus Falls Fish and Game Club and Community Education. And members from the Fish and Game Club were here to assist. Also, one parent was able to attend with their students. So it was a good day for mom or dad or grandma or grandpa to learn questions that they would like to ask also. So.
1: And Community Ed has a number of opportunities to participate in. You've got the following, driving skills for seniors. Got one more class until it's done for fall. Until fall.
0: Yes, and that is tomorrow, May 5th, from 9 to 1. You still have time to register, and at the end we'll tell you how to register for classes. Then the next class is September 17th from 9 to 1, and we have a class after that, September 23rd, from 12:30 to 4:30. But if you are 55 years of age, you really should have this class under your belt because you can save money on your car insurance, 10% reduction for 3 years, and then after 3 years, you come in for a renewal and everything.
1: And another thing you have coming up is the Aging Well Series. This is coming up on May 5th, 12th, and 19th.
0: Yes, Deb Tregstad, she's a gerontologist. She is going to be teaching the series from 11:30 to 1 o'clock and bring your a sack lunch. And it's a good. She's a very good educator also. That you might want to look at. We also have a BLAST babysitting lessons and safety training class that starts tomorrow. Mary Johnson will be teaching that. We're also offering another class on June 22nd. Tomorrow it will be Tuesday, Thursday, June 22nd. There's two classes also. They will be going home with bags and kits that are loaded with things that they need for their babysitting work and everything. So that is something, if you're interested in a June 22nd class, call us and we'll be glad to get you in.
1: And, of course, you know, when you're working on maybe even working on some meals, you might want to learn how to dress your salad. You're doing that tomorrow.
0: Yes. Yes. And that is a great class that will be taught and everything. And how to dress your salad is just an easier way to say, you know, that we're going to do some cool things and everything to get a beautiful effect and a nutritious effect. Karen Bush, who's a registered dietitian, will be teaching that class. Also, we have a dog obedience class that starts on the 6th, and that's from 5:30 to 6:30. There's four sessions, and Leah Wozvik is the instructor for the class. Then we have a Canava Power Hour and Advanced Tricks That Save You Time. Nikki Walsh will be teaching this class. Nikki has taught classes, online classes for Harvard and many, many different areas. This is the way we can offer technology classes to the general public because it's very difficult to get instructors in our community that have the time to do classes like that. This, I would welcome anyone if they're listening now to give me a call for fall if you want to teach some computer technical classes.

0: And I'm kind of bummed this is happening on Thursday because I kind of like to take part in it. It's a golf. Kevin Swenson, director of Pebble Lake Golf Course, is going to have a great little refresher, or if you're new to the game.
1: Yes, and if you're new to the game, the class is going to cover putting, chipping, driving range, and fundamentals of the game. I sat down with Kevin a few years ago, and I took golf lessons when we lived in Grand Forks on Lincoln Golf Course and everything. And even though we had a golf pro and he concentrated on our stance and our swing, and yes, they are the most important thing, but we didn't know how to get into the clubhouse or any of those things or what the protocol was. And for tee off times, when I would tee off, there were sometimes eight different groups behind me waiting to tee off, which does not happen probably here, but you felt intimidated, and we want to take that away, and Kevin will do that. He'll answer any questions that you may have. Also, this coming Saturday, May 9th, Deb Trigstead is teaching a strawberry rhubarb jam class, and you still have time to register. You will take home 4 half-pint jelly jars, and they'll be ready for yourself or for giving as a gift and everything.
0: We also have firearm carry and renewal coming up this Saturday.
1: Yes, it's the last class till next fall, and it's from 1 to 5 at Community Education. They start here, and then you go out to the range, and you practice shooting and everything. So the class originates at Community at 340 Freiburg Avenue, and then they go out to the firing range.
0: There's also practical ChatGPT training for everyone coming up on the 12th. Fast Track to Social Media Marketing for Businesses, that's on the 14th. Canva for Awesome Beginners on the 19th. And Phone Photo Rescue Workshop for Beginners on the 21st.
1: Yes, and again, the instructor, she's excellent. And you can always go in after you've taken the class because she leaves information online for a while. So if you've got your passcode, you can do that and everything. Next thing we've got coming up is driver's education. The driver's education fee covers the cost of both classrooms and behind the wheel. So if your son or daughter is of driver's education age, 15 or older, there's two different phases. Phase one is 30 hours of classroom instruction, and phase two is 6 hours of behind-the-wheel instructions. And both of those figures, hours, are state hours. They're not ours. And so, anyway, just remember that. The 30 hours of driver's education classroom, we have a June date coming up, the 8th through the 22nd. There were some adjustments because we were possibly going to be getting out of school a little bit later, but we didn't. We didn't use snow days up. So it's June 8th through the 22nd from 8 to 11, or the 8th through the 22nd from 12:30 to 3:30. And then we have an August date of August 3rd through the 14th, 8 to 11, and August 3rd through the 14th, 12:30 to 3:30 p.m. Give us a call, stop in and see us, and Amy Sorrell, Community Ed Secretary, will be happy to navigate you through the process. Adults with special needs, all adults deserve to be respected.
0: And you had several cool items going on, including a summer picnic on June 9th, but you do need to pre-register by the 1st. Ice cream treats July 7th and yard games on August 4th. And then let's talk a little bit about Pottery for Kids on the 10th.
1: Pottery for Kids on June 10th. That is downtown at the Creation Shop, and Blaise Busett is the one teaching that. It's excellent. He loves younger kids. Also, he's a good potter. And then we have Heart Saver, Pediatric First Aid, CPR, AED, a full and refresher on June 13th. We've got a basic education for safe travel, BEST, it's new known for, on June 16th. And Mary Johnson teaches both of those classes.
0: And we've got summer programs newly added for the office. So as we just have just a few minutes left, Mary.
1: Yes, we've got youth track and field camp for Nikki Weldy and Derek Myers are going to be teaching that. We've got strength training with Paul Ratz, and they both start on June 8th. And then we have a volleyball camp, which will be the Fergus Falls varsity staff and also senior high students in volleyball will be teaching that. So this is new. If you haven't signed up, give us a call and we'll get you in. It was also put in announcements on Facebook, a variety of different ways to get the information out.
0: And Mary, if people want to register, how do they go about doing that?
1: They simply pre-register with us by calling our office at 218-998-0544, extension 9200, or they can visit our website at ce.fergusotters.org or stop by at 340 Freiburg Avenue, Fergus Falls. Come in the front door and take a left, and we're looking forward to working with all of you.
0: Well, sounds excellent. Mary, thanks for joining us, and thanks for all you do to help educate our community.
1: And thank you, Dave.
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3: 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No game today for the Twins as we travel to Washington, but the Twins will take on the Nationals tomorrow night. 5:45 is our first pitch. Taj Bradley will pitch for the Twins. Washington yet to announce a starter. Hope you'll join me alongside Glenn Perkins right here on your home for Twins baseball.
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6: 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Bridge and lane closures are set to begin today on the Highway 210 I-94 Interchange Reconstruction Project. Traffic will switch off on the North Bridge on Highway 210, and east-west travelers will transition to head-to-head on the South Bridge for the duration of construction. At that time, the interchange ramps will also close, and I-94 traffic to and from Highway 210 will be detoured to County Road 1 Tower Road. Starting tonight, crews will begin demolition of the North Bridge. From 8:30 until 7 o'clock in the morning for up to three nights, I-94 will close near the interchange. I-94 traffic will be routed temporarily around the work area on the interchange ramps during the night work, but the ramps will close again during the daytime hours. When demolition of the North Bridge is complete, the ramps will be closed 24/7 through October. MnDOT Public Affairs Coordinator Emma Olson emphasizes that Highway 210 will remain accessible for the duration of the project. News updates on the Highway 210 I-94 interchange construction project are powered by Falls Laundromat. Charges are pending for a Frazee man following a crash Sunday night. The Ottertail County Sheriff's Office says that at around 5:41, a vehicle driven by 28-year-old Spencer Jacobs crashed and rolled near a slough on the east side of East Weimer Lake Road in Hobart Township, southwest of Frazee. When deputies arrived, they found the vehicle unoccupied. They later located Jacobs and learned that he and a male passenger were in the car at the time of the crash. Deputies say one of the occupants was treated for serious but non-life-threatening injuries. Jacobs was arrested on multiple charges stemming from the accident. Pending charges include criminal vehicular operation, driving after revocation, reckless driving, and alcohol is believed to be a factor in the crash. The accident remains under investigation. The I-94 EMR Speedway has a new owner. On Monday, Donald Shaw officially announced on Facebook that after 6 years of ownership, he has sold the racetrack to James Trantina III. In his post, Shaw lists multiple reasons for the sale, including the high levels of stress put on by the negativity of social media and putting a priority on his health. He says the most important piece of the sale is that James shares the same love and passion for racing that he does and has the resources to back his desire to keep racing alive. Shaw is still the co-promoter of the track alongside Deb Engfer and will be at the track every week doing track prep, running the infield crew, and track operations this entire season. With local American Idol contestant Chris Tungseth going further into the competition, the Fergus Falls community is getting ready to host a Hometown Hero celebration. When Chris makes the top three contestants during tonight's show, American Idol will be flying Chris and a production team to Fergus Falls on Wednesday to film a day of events, including a parade downtown at 5:30 and a concert performed by Chris at Kirkbride Park. Organizers have been told to expect a large group of people coming to Fergus for this event. In order for Chris to make the top three, people need to vote. Follow the instructions on KBRFradio.com during the voting period tonight from 7 to 8:30 to make sure your votes are cast. The Ottertail County Board of Commissioners has declared this week as National Small Business Week to celebrate and support the small businesses that are so important to the county's economy. There are over 1,800 business establishments in Ottertail County, contributing more than $3.28 billion to the local economy. These businesses help provide jobs and services for our communities, with about 30% of the county's 31,000 workers being employed by small businesses. 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
7: Here's your forecast from News Talk 1250 KBRF. Today, partly sunny with a high of 54, breezy with a northwest wind. Low of 30 tonight, a sunshine for the remainder of the week. Tuesday, a high of 46. 48 on Wednesday, Thursday, 55 and sunny, 60 for Friday's high. That's your forecast from News Talk 1250 KBRF.
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17: The Markley, Van Camp, and Robbins Show. Jamie Markley, David Van Camp, Scott Robbins. Okay, gas prices.
18: Mm-hmm.
17: A lot of people talking about gas prices.
18: Oh, yes. Yeah.
17: Filling it up, $80? Mm-hmm. 80?
18: Yeah.
17: Yeah, I know.
18: Yeah.
17: You've been talking about this for months.
18: I'm back to the $15, $20. They'll get me to and from work a couple, three times. Guy again.
17: See?
18: I'm that
17: for
18: guy.
17: Months, Robbins, you know, it went up another 5 cents. We've been hearing this like day after day and whatever. And for some of us, you're like, yeah, okay. And then it hits you when you fill the tank when it's on.
18: Yeah.
17: Yeah, it's a problem, but you're saying, David, help is on the way.
18: Well, that's what we're being told. Yeah, gas prices hit a nationwide average of $4.45 a gallon. That's, according to AAA, up almost 35 cents from a week ago and up almost $1.30 from a year ago.
17: Gee.
18: It's a problem. Treasury Secretary Scott Bessent, though, he's saying help is on the way. He was on Fox News this morning.
17: Okay. Roll it.
19: Help is on the way as of today. The way to think about it is the market, because of the conflict around the strait, is in deficit about 10 million barrels a day, between 8 and 10 million barrels a day right now. So every crude carrier that goes through has about 2 million barrels. So 4 or 5 crude carriers a day coming through of the pent-up demand. We think there are more than 150, 200 crude carriers that can come out. So I think the market's going to be very well supplied. The other thing, too, is I am confident on the other side of this, the world's going to be awash in oil. That the UAE has come out of OPEC. They're going to be pumping more. You know, OPEC just announced they're going to be pumping more. And the U.S. has record crude deliveries. We are the number one energy superpower in the world, and we have never delivered so much crude.
17: That's good news.
18: Yeah. The world will be covered in oil.
20: Awash in oil.
18: Awash in oil.
20: Yeah.
18: Everybody check in on Greta. She's probably just in the fainting couch right now.
17: Oh, she's already moved on from that.
20: Oh, yeah.
17: It's all about Gaza now.
20: Yes.
17: It's the next thing. Mm-hmm. So, as we sit, of course, this whole thing didn't last 4 to 6 weeks. We're beyond that.
18: Oh, yeah.
17: So, where are you at on the scale 1 to 10 freakout level, Scott?
18: About what exactly? How long we're going to be there? The midterms. Oh, I'm extremely puckered about the midterms right now. Yes.
17: Okay.
18: Yeah, and David? I'll tell you the reason. For the reason for that is prices.
17: I know.
18: Gas, food, everything goes up when energy goes up. So that's what I'm more afraid of, because people look at that and go, "Well, we need to change."
17: Yeah. Well, we had big road trip over the last few days, celebrating my daughter's graduation.
18: Hang on a second. Before you go any further with that, your daughter's graduation is not just a graduation. It's a big one.
17: Yeah, from medical school.
18: Medical
17: she is
18: school.
17: Officially a doctor.
18: She's a freaking doctor.
17: Yes.
18: So, yeah.
17: She's going to be delivering a lot of babies.
18: That's a big deal.
17: Yeah, it was wild, man.
18: Man.
17: Yes.
18: I think that's awesome. So go ahead. Finish now.
17: Yeah, it was a really cool weekend.
18: Yeah.
17: You're on the road. I mean, for hours and hours and hours, and you go to fill up. Yeah, I mean, it's costly, and you're thinking about people, getting to and from work, and as you said, everything else is more expensive, and you can't help but get irritated.
18: No, I can't.
17: And so that clear message of why are we doing this with Iran is pretty important.
18: I know why we're doing it.
17: Yes.
18: I mean, I'm clear on that, and I'm in favor of it. But all that being said, I mean, that's not where the margin of victory lies.
17: But I think for most people, you could say, okay, they have been the world sponsor of terror, for decades now. But as a few months drags on and you're paying more and more, you're like, yeah, that was all good, but I don't want to be paying more.
18: Yeah. Yeah, I can't afford it anymore. Yeah.
17: So, that original 4 to 6 weeks sounded okay. But as it drags on, what are we looking at? Because it seems like they are getting hurt financially, Iran.
18: Oh, for sure they are. I mean, when they're,
11: oh gosh,
18: I mean, their
11: yeah.
18: inflation is out of control, their currency is less than useless. Yes. And yeah, they're kind of in panic mode right now, except now they're also lashing out. So we've got this operation, whatever, Project Freedom going on, trying to get mm-hmm. a few boats through the Strait of Hormuz.
17: Yes.
18: Well, now the Revolutionary Guard is firing on those boats.
17: Yes. Yeah.
11: That's what I mean, man. I mean,
17: the United Arab Emirates, they're ticked off. You got a lot of different countries that are ticked off. But when is this thing going to come to a close? That's the question. And none of us really know the answer.
18: Nope.
17: So we have that going on.
11: There's several possibilities, and I can't even think about one of them right now. So,
17: what's one of them?
11: Well, one of them would be annihilation.
17: Meaning? You don't think we're dropping a nuke on
11: them? I don't know.
17: I don't think that's happening.
11: I don't think it's going to happen either, but I don't. It's certainly a card.
17: Oh yeah. I doubt that one. I'm not worried about that one.
11: Okay. let me do all the worrying on that one. Okay. I'll handle it. I got it.
18: I'm like 20% worried that they'll do that.
17: Yeah, I just don't think it's going to happen.
11: I think the pressure is on, is up, man. It's been twisting. So we'll see.
17: I understand. But on a number of different things, and this is true, you worry too much and maybe I don't worry enough. Would you say that's fair on a lot of things?
11: Sit in the middle somewhere. That's probably where most rational people are.
17: Right. Yeah. And that's not just this thing in Iran. That's almost like anything.
11: Yeah. Yeah.
17: Oh, like, yeah. And I'm just right. like, yeah, whatever. Whatever's going to happen is going to happen.
11: Kansas City Royals' chance of winning a pennant. I worry about that.
17: Yeah, will we have a job in a year from now?
11: Yeah.
17: Maybe.
11: Maybe. Maybe not. I don't know.
17: I mean, whatever's going to happen is going to happen. You're like, G-g-g-g-g.
11: I know.
17: That'd be fine.
11: I'm the guy.
17: We'll figure it out.
11: One who had the heart attack. Yep.
17: Yeah. Well, I suppose there was a worrier at Spirit Airlines. There was another guy that was like, yeah, it'll be fine.
11: They turned that into Spirit Halloween now. Did you hear that? Going to open the planes up.
17: I've heard people playing Spirit in the Sky say, no more Spirit in the Sky.
18: Yeah, no more.
17: Norman Greenbaum.
11: Yeah, it's gone.
17: Yeah. But yeah, there were some customers left stranded.
18: Oh, yeah. They shut down over the weekend after failing to reach a deal on a bailout. And, you know, Democrats are going out there blaming the Trump administration because of high fuel prices and all that. And I'm like, that's not what killed Spirit Airline. I mean, so the Biden administration blocked a merger a couple of years ago that would have saved it probably. And yep. they went to court. Spirit mm-hmm. lost. So now it's gone. Good job, Pete Buttigieg. Mm-hmm. Thousands of people left stranded as well because they had the last flight land at like 3 a.m. on Saturday. And so a bunch of people left stranded because of how quickly everything seemed to happen. So Fox News talked to this woman in Florida who was trying to get another flight with her kids.
17: Oh, boy.
13: We had to book new flights with a different airline. It's just been us here with three kids, 2 5-year-olds and 11-month-old. And we just been in the airport all night. First, they told us that they were going to give us hotels, Uber, and food vouchers. But then they canceled and said that they couldn't give it to us. So we just going to stay here all night.
11: God dang. That would irritate me.
17: Oh, yeah.
11: After they promise you that and then don't deliver it. What?
17: Can you imagine the three of us on a road trip, David, and this happens to us with Scott? Holy crap.
11: Yeah.
18: I'd probably just die laughing because Scott's funny when he's angry.
17: He is.
18: That's the problem.
17: I try not to laugh too much.
11: That would make me nuts. I mean, I'm one of these guys. You know how I am. You traveled with me. I mean, I get to the airport 3 hours earlier than we have to be there because I'm afraid they're going to leave without me.
17: Yes.
11: Yeah.
17: And then you'll be texting me, where are you?
11: Yeah, right.
17: Well, it's still 2.5 hours before the flight, Scott.
11: You should be here right now.
17: My goodness.
11: What if they start boarding?
17: Oh, yeah.
11: Yeah.
17: Oh, remember trying to get from AT&T Stadium to the airport? Gosh. And you thought we were going to miss the flight?
11: Well, we got...
17: You're freaking out?
11: We got out of the guy's Uber.
17: Yeah.
11: We started to get twitchy, and we just opened the doors and walked out of the guy's Uber.
17: Yes. Listen, you were uncomfortable. I'm like, let's just get out of the car.
11: Well,
17: we'll find another one.
11: I didn't know.
17: But you were losing patience. So you just, yes.
11: So we started walking
17: That's
11: like
17: a story.
11: 3 miles and golly.
17: You're like, how long are we going to have to walk?
11: I know.
17: You see that building over there? That's what we have to get to.
11: Jeez.
17: Yeah, it was something.
11: Oh, boy.
17: Something we got to get to later on. Luke Rosiak with Daily Wire is doing a 5-part series on fraud in Ohio.
11: Same thing?
17: A lot of the same stuff.
11: Oh, boy.
17: It's wild how this is happening. You know, there's been this statement that's been made over the last few months, how it used to be the left always said, we're going to have reparations, a transfer of wealth. Mm-hmm. And, you do polling on that. People are like, heck no, I'm not going to do that. But Democrats have just figured out ways to make it happen.
14: Yeah.
11: Yeah.
17: And David Marcus, who I happen to like his reporting, did this whole piece about how Democrats sneaked in reparations and how they'll protect them, which we'll get to. It's really devious, man. You're like, how are all these people getting all this money? Because it's a freaking scam. And people working hard, trying to go about things the right way, are getting left way behind. That is not the way it's supposed to be, obviously. So we'll get into that. It is Mashup Monday.
14: Yes, it is.
17: I do not know what David has in store for us today, but it's always something at least interesting.
14: From Bill McClintock, my favorite guy who does this on YouTube. It is a mashup of Slipknot's Psychosocial and Salt and Pepa's Push It.
11: Oh.
17: I know the Salt and Pepa song.
11: Yeah, I do too. I don't know the Slipknot song.
17: I'm not sure if I know the Slipknot song. Let's see.

0: Dude, that made it fun.
1: I know.
0: No doubt about it.
2: I'm not the only one.
0: And you're saying that's not exactly like this K-pop stuff?
1: Mm-hmm.
0: Or what is it called that's really popular?
1: Oh, the K-pop Demon like? Hunters?
3: Yes. Demon Hunters, yeah.
0: Doing like rock stuff, but with like chick vocals and stuff like that?
1: Yeah, like hip-hop and stuff like that. It's not as heavy as that, but it does have some rock elements in
0: it. At least it makes it tolerable.
1: Yeah.
0: Put it that way. Could be a whole lot worse, but that was fun.
3: Slipknot, huh?
0: Oof. Yeah. You need to put that on your workout playlist. That'll get you to do that. That extra, you need that extra rep, Scotty. There you go. The five stories we're watching today coming up.

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0: Jamie Markley, David Van Camp, Scott Robbins. You know what it's time for? Yep. The five stories we're watching today.
1: 1, 2, 3, 4, 5.
2: All right, coming in at number 5, Rudy Giuliani, hospitalized and in critical condition. And the president spoke about it, or wrote about it, I guess, on Truth Social, saying, what a tragedy that he was treated so badly by the radical left lunatics, Democrats all, and he was right about everything. They cheated on the elections, fabricated hundreds of stories, did anything possible to destroy our nation, and now, look at Rudy. So sad. I think also he's 81 and drinks like a fish, so, I mean, that's probably, probably has more to do with his current predicament, but I don't want to get in the way of the narrative.
0: Right. Let the Trumpster be the Trumpster.
2: There you go. Number 4, former Democrat Representative Eric Swalwell. Well, he was accused now by multiple women of sending sexual messages, including videos of him doing that.
3: Oh, come
4: on. Oh, no.
3: Man.
4: Holy smokes, man.
3: He was masturbating.
4: Yeah, we got it.
2: Yeah. Oh. Like a dozen women have come forward to the failing New York Times saying, yeah, he would send us those.
3: Again, what
4: well, usually women respond to that, Scott.
3: They just, don't. Nobody
4: oh,
3: ever
4: yeah.
3: had what?
4: They're powerless once they see it. They want you even more.
3: Right.
4: No,
3: dear
4: I don't know.
3: Forum, I never knew I would be turned on by something like this, but I was.
2: Well,
3: never happened.
4: Yeah, well, it's
3: never happened.
2: It's really funny, too, because he was one of the first members of Congress to join Snapchat and made a big deal about it at the time. And it was part of his effort to restore faith in democracy. So that's
4: oh
2: what we're calling it.
4: Goodness.
2: Now.
4: And he really thought that those videos would disappear.
2: Yes.
4: Oh, my gosh.
3: I know.
2: Let's see. Number 3, the United States has launched Project Freedom in the Middle East to try to guide stranded ships out of the Strait of Hormuz. Number 2, however, the Iranian Revolutionary Guard says that any vessel attempting to pass the strait will be destroyed, and they've reportedly hit a South Korean boat. Meanwhile, here at home, number 1, gas prices have hit a nationwide average of $4.45 a gallon. That's up almost 35 cents from a week ago and up almost $1.30 from a year ago. That's going to be a problem if this lingers on too much longer.
4: No doubt about it.
3: Yep.
4: But, Scott, you know the prices are going to tumble once the little war there is over.
3: Mm-hmm. Okay. I'll wait.
4: Okay.
3: I'll be over here waiting.
4: Yes.
3: Watching him raise the price every day.
4: David, are you celebrating today?
3: Oh, yeah.
2: Why? Oh, because the May the 4th thing?
4: Yeah.
2: No.
3: May the 4th be with you.
4: Mm-hmm. When was it that you lost enthusiasm for Star Wars? Was it after the Han Solo thing?
2: Well, I liked the Han Solo movie for what it was. I mean, I thought it was fine.
4: Okay. Because, I mean, you were like went to a different town to a special theater to see that open.
2: Did.
4: You were into it.
2: I was.
4: And then was it the movie after that?
2: I'm trying to remember when it started
4: to wane.
2: Yeah, it was very disjointed, and then they've got like a million different series out there with Star Wars, and I just kind of got burned out on it.
4: Okay. Do you think they can restore it? Because there were people that were upset about it.
2: Yeah.
4: Different movies that came out at the time said it wasn't, you know, they're doing a bunch of woke crap with it.
2: Yeah.
4: Instead of just good stories, they got to insert this or that or whatever.
2: Yeah. Now,
3: did you save your bed sheets for your boy?
2: I never had Star Wars. Well, I did have Star Wars bed sheets, but, you know, I was poor growing up, so it was just magic marker on a white blanket. Star Wars.
3: It would start with two R's.
4: Oh, that's sad. So I know Disney's trying to resurrect this in a number of different ways to make some money off it, but some of the spinoffs have been pretty decent, right?
2: Well regarded, yeah. I think The Mandalorian was really popular and more or less universally liked.
4: Now, Scott, do you still say Star Wars fans are dorks? Are you still sticking by that?
3: I saw the first Star Wars when it came out in the theater. I was in high school.
4: I understand that, but you've referred to Star Wars fans for years. Don't try to say you haven't.
3: Do whatever you want to do, okay? If you're a Star Wars dork, be one. I don't care. That's fine.
4: Now, would you consider David a dork in this realm?
3: Definitely not. David is not a dork.
4: Was he a dork 10 years ago?
3: Might have been.
4: Okay. But somewhere along... Okay.
2: Well, I lost my sense of wonder with the Star Wars universe, especially when I realized there are more bad Star Wars movies than there are good ones. Like, by a long shot.
4: You know, I haven't seen them all to really tell you.
3: I haven't either.
4: I know that there was a ranking of the best Star Wars characters. You know who got number one?
1: Jar Jar Binks.
3: No. Everybody hated that character, right?
4: It was Darth Vader, Anakin Skywalker. This is the Markley Van Camp Robin Show. Are you cool with that?
1: Yeah. I always wished that they would put him, like, in at the end of Rogue One, which is like the prequel to the original series.
4: Yeah.
1: But between the actual prequels and that. Anyway, there was one scene where Darth Vader comes out and just starts kicking ass, and it's awesome. I wanted them to lean into that more. Like, give me more Ninja Vader, you know?
4: Yeah, you like that, I remember. Yeah. The second character, the one ranking number two. Any guesses?
1: Chewbacca.
4: No. Chewbacca's at 10.
1: Oh, man.
3: Wow.
4: Man, we could have made this a game, I guess.
3: I don't know these characters.
4: I know. Han Solo.
3: Okay.
4: And then it's Princess Leia, Luke Skywalker, and Yoda at 5. Yoda's a coward. Okay.
3: Coward is Yoda.
4: News update.

0: Good morning, I'm Tyler Donaldson with your market update. Grains markets continuing to trade mixed here with the wheat complex lightly mixed. Chicago July wheat now up 3 cents. Corn up 3 to 4 cents. Bean contracts still up double digits. EverAg market analyst Britt O'Connell says the grains are mixed, trading off of technicals to start the week.
1: We're seeing some more technical buying. We had a pretty strong move on Friday in both corn and soybeans, and that propelled another fresh round of technical buying here today. We've got new crop November beans testing that psychological level of $12. On corn, we managed to close below $5 Friday. We're back trading above $5 today, and markets looking for a close over $5 here, certainly. We continue to see strength over the war between the U.S. and Iran, uncertainties there. Funds are moving into the grain space as a hedge against inflation and just some of the unknowns that exist there yet.
0: Cattle markets trading lower off of profit taking.
1: I think from a technical perspective, the question we have here is really going to be, you know, is this going to be a double top, especially in the feeder cattle market or not? We'll see. It looked like we were going to have that a while ago. We've kind of pulled back and then ramped back up. Cash continues to be relatively strong. Seasonally, we're heading into a time of year where cutout values continue to generally retain value. And so I think it's a market that we all know the fundamentals continue to support higher prices in. Seasonality is likely to continue to support prices here for a bit anyway, but just a little bit of profit taking after a big run here in the cattle market.
0: Reporting Agriculture's Business, you are listening to the Red River Farm Network.
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0: Wheat Minneapolis is 4 1/4 lower at 6.99 3/4. July wheat Chicago up 3 cents, 6.41 even. KC wheat's even at 6.94 1/2. May corn 3 3/4 cents higher, 4.72. May soybeans are up 21 1/2 cents at 12.09 1/4. In Winnipeg, July canola up 3.70 per metric ton at 7.60 Canadian. June live cattle are 2.12 lower at 2.50.87. May feeders down 4.62 to 3.66.77. May hogs are 57 cents lower, 92.25. June crude's up 3.11 to 105.05. 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

0: The Markley, Van Camp, and Robbins Show. Jeremy Markley, David Van Camp, Scott Robbins. See this story out of Seattle with the mayor? It's interesting. Yeah. You know, she talked before about, you know, millionaires, billionaires moving out of there. She doesn't seem to really care that much.
1: No.
0: What it's going to do.
1: This is horrendous.
0: To her town.
1: And, this is horrendous.
0: And the state. When she had said this before.
2: I think the claims that millionaires are going to leave our state are, like, super overblown. And if, you know, the ones that leave, like, bye.
0: Yes, she's got this sparky attitude toward these people. And they're like, yeah, I don't care what she says.
1: She's like 22. How old is she?
0: I'll go ahead and just leave. She's young.
1: I mean, the whole shtick.
3: She's a trust fund kid. She's a brat who's never actually had to work a job in her life. And then,
1: doesn't she live with her parents, or did anyway?
3: She did, yeah. Her parents were paying her bills.
1: Yeah. That's great.
0: It's easy to be successful with that, huh?
1: Jeez.
0: Yeah. Yeah, Katie Wilson. Yeah, bye.
1: Well, they are going to do that. They are already doing it.
0: Starbucks moved to Nashville.
1: They're gone. Yeah.
0: I mean, they built it there starting in the 80s.
1: Yes.
0: Grew it. And all of a sudden, your policies get out of whack, and they're like, well, we're going to Tennessee.
1: You know, for as woke as we are, we're not that woke.
3: Yeah. Oh, she's 43, by the way.
1: She's 43?
3: I was like, I don't think she's in her 20s. I think she's...
1: Talks like that?
3: Yeah, she's a middle-aged brat.
0: Well,
1: bye.
0: The other thing is, when you can live with your parents all that time and they take care of everything, there's not a lot of stress that's worn on your face there, Scott.
1: No. Damn sure.
0: So she appears to be young and vibrant. Like, wow.
1: Oh, boy.
0: Okay.
1: You voted for her. I'm sorry.
0: Yes.
1: You know, and
0: they did.
1: Maybe this mom, Donnie, and her and these other morons, maybe a few months in office will give people a taste of the freedom they're currently lacking.
0: But you know, there was a shooting outside where she was recently.
1: Mm-hmm.
0: Okay. And they've talked about lack of surveillance cameras.
1: Yeah.
0: Right? So, local news guy is asking some questions. Listen to the way he gets shut off by her handlers.
1: Oh, boy.
0: Like, she can't answer this.
4: I wouldn't be an excellent reporter if I didn't ask you. It's been an eventful week, and I think people are concerned about you. How do you feel after Tuesday, after what happened, what transpired?
2: I'm doing great. You know, got a great team supporting me, and I'll just say, you know, we don't have any indication that that shooting was targeted or anything like that. So I think it's a reminder of how much work we have to do as a city on gun violence, but I'm doing fine.
4: And the last question would be related to that, you know, I talked to people in that neighborhood who said that, hold on, it's just one last question. People in that community who are concerned that there's been rising gun violence and that there should be more surveillance cameras and that kind of thing, that's obviously been an issue that you weighed in on.
0: Mm-hmm.
4: Does that change it? Does that change your perspective at all?
2: Let's keep it on.
0: Okay. So you hear a guy come and say, let's keep it on what we're supposed to talk about. Mm-hmm. And the reporter, Chris Daniels, he's like, no, I mean, this is a fair question.
1: Yeah.
0: This is out of bounds. It can't answer the question. What is going on?
2: Let's keep it on. Yeah, let's keep it on the top of this event. Thanks.
4: But does that change your perspective at all on the issue of surveillance cameras based on what you went through on Tuesday?
5: Appreciate it, but let's keep it on top.
4: Okay. She's about to answer the question, though. Okay. I mean, it looks worse when you jump in like that.
5: I'm sorry. I simply said to keep it on topic.
0: Keep it on topic.
4: But I also have to ask the questions that people want to have answered.
5: Maybe we can set up a different time.
0: Set up a different time?
4: The mayor's a busy person.
5: I understand.
0: I already called him.
5: Maybe we can set up a...
0: What he's going to say?
6: Yeah. We'll text Sage.
4: Well, Sage hasn't returned phone calls all week, so...
0: And this just goes on.
1: Golly.
0: Who's set up another time? You know... We hear all the time, these women leaders are so strong. You can do anything a man can do. You don't make them look that way when you constantly have handlers saying she can't answer that. No. We can't do that. The way they did Kamala.
1: Yeah.
0: Oh, no. She's not. No. Three questions for you. That's it.
1: I think we've also been critical, and rightly so, with the media. Not asking tough questions. Asking follow-up questions. This guy did his job.
0: Yes.
1: And he was silenced.
0: Well, they finally set up another time.
1: No, they didn't.
0: They did.
1: Really?
0: They actually did.
1: Oh, they'll cancel it.
0: But you can tell how rehearsed then the answer is, which in the end tells you what? That's... She's not very good.
1: No.
3: No.
0: So here's the way that went.
4: So you already heard the question. I'll just repeat it.
2: Yeah.
4: You obviously went through a traumatic event on Tuesday night.
0: Yeah.
4: I talked to a lot of people in that neighborhood who suggest that, hey, that's the reason why we need more surveillance cameras in the city of Seattle. This is an issue that you've weighed in on before. Does your perspective change at all based on what you went through Tuesday night?
2: Not really. I mean, I believe that CCTV cameras have an important role to play in our public safety system.
0: Check it.
2: And we also have to be very careful to make sure that our data storage, security, sharing practices don't make that system vulnerable to misuse and abuse, whether that's by federal immigration enforcement or by other actors. And so for that reason, like, that is why we are doing a data and privacy audit before we move forward with expanding CCTV. TV surveillance.
0: That's because we don't want illegals like going back to their home country, criminals.
1: Gosh, dude, dang.
3: Isn't that's the rehearsed answer, too.
1: Oh, it yes, is. Yes, it's memorized.
3: And that's insane because what she just said was all the people who live in that particular neighborhood who are tired of hearing gunshots outside.
0: Mm-hmm.
3: Well, sorry, but an illegal alien in your neighborhood is more important than you.
0: 100%.
3: And your safety.
0: Yep.
3: Doesn't matter.
0: Yes. That's exactly what they're saying.
1: Boy, howdy. That is something.
0: Isn't it?
1: Wow.
0: Yep.
1: That was a memorized answer.
0: Yes.
1: Memorized.
0: Other news out there. Screens are causing digital dementia in kids?
3: Yeah. 60 Minutes Australia had a story about screen time in kids and the actual physical changes that are happening in their brain.
0: Oh, my goodness. Roll it.
6: So our phones are making us less intelligent.
7: They're making us dumber. Yeah, absolutely.
6: It's so serious, there's a new term for it, digital dementia. What's really frightening is the evidence suggests brain damage is starting to occur in children as young as 2. The scan of this child, who spent up to 3 hours a day on a device, shows significant deterioration.
7: So the more time a 2 to 5 year old is on a device, the more abnormal those white matter tracts are developing in their brains, which is really concerning for later on in life.
6: So parts of their brain, important parts of their brain at this young age, are actually shrinking.
7: Are actually not as dense, and not as dense in those areas.
0: All right, time out a second. That should be the lead story everywhere.
1: Yeah. Wow.
3: But you're actually, your brain is atrophying.
0: Yes.
1: Yes.
0: I mean, there should be a warning signal everywhere.
1: Well, I guess the question I have, too, at 2 years old, 3 hours a day?
3: Yeah.
1: In front of a screen?
0: Yeah.
1: That's terrible.
0: We went into dinner the other night, and there was a kid. I had to be somewhere at least close to that, just sitting there with a screen. And I understand in that situation, it was like, well, we just wanted to have dinner, and, you know, so that will quiet him. You don't know what you're doing to the kid.
3: Yeah.
0: Wow, man. All right, roll the rest of it.
6: It only gets worse the older children get and the more they use screens. This brain scan is from a teenager that spends 6 to 8 hours a day on devices.
7: So the holes, if you like, or the ridges that we actually see are slightly wider in teenagers. And that's the same sort of thing we see in early onset dementia.
6: You're seeing signs of dementia and Alzheimer's in teenagers.
7: We're seeing changes in the brain, which are very similar to changes that we see in early diagnosis of Alzheimer's or dementia. And that increase in that younger group can only be really attributed to the devices. I don't know what else it could be.
0: Whoa.
3: Yeah. my new campaign for teenagers, okay? Put down the phone, pick up cigarettes, all right? Let's start hanging out under the bleachers with your friends, smoking.
1: No, that's the way you were raised. I mean, it's not that bad. You turned out okay.
0: We all did, right?
1: Yeah.
0: Heck yeah.
1: Exactly. I'll tell you what, another thing is if you didn't behave while you were sitting there, there was always the fear the old man was going to jerk you out of your chair and take you out and give you a good whooping.
0: You're talking about your dad?
1: Yeah, yeah.
0: Oh, at home?
1: No, and in the restaurant, too.
0: Oh, in the restaurant.
1: You start acting up at a restaurant or in church?
0: Oh, dude. Daddy. I've said it before, man. The worst belt I ever got was after church.
1: It was not
0: because
1: fun.
0: I could not stop laughing, and I know it was special music, and she probably sang great, but it was funny to me, and I don't know why it was funny, but... I'm dying laughing. I can't help it.
1: Well, it's very cartoony.
0: But yeah, the old black belt came out after that.
1: Oh, yeah.
0: Whap!
1: Yep.
0: Whoo, buddy. Yeah.
1: Yep.
0: There was no more snickering.
1: There's no screen time.
0: Either that or I excused myself to go to the restroom and then was like, anyway. All right, it's that time. Do it a couple of times a day. Go around the table. It may not be the biggest story out there, but it caught your attention. David, what's your story here?
3: I think if we're running a little bit behind, I can just say the screens are causing digital dementia. It's my story.
0: Yeah,

0: Spirit Airlines next. This guy's unbelievable. He's unstoppable.
1: Didn't he the other day act like he was the White House press secretary?
0: Yeah.
1: Just for fun?
0: Yeah,
1: he's leaning into it. All the memes.
0: But it's amazing. I'm watching this guy thinking, how human is that? I mean, you know, you're there, you got some friends of yours, and you're just up there having a good time with the DJ.
1: Yeah, that was good.
0: I mean, the world's on fire, but here I am.
1: For my story, this is out of Jacksonville, Florida. I just happened to see this. It was shared at a few places. They released body cam footage. This happened on April 12th. It was a crisis incident involving this young dude who was going to jump, going to take his own life.
0: Oh, gosh.
1: Oh, yeah. And Antonio Richardson, the officer, started talking to him. It took like 40 minutes to get him to come off the bridge. So local Jacksonville News did a story on it. I checked it out.
2: I mean, just seeing the compassion in this video, it brought tears to my eyes. And I know that this video has moved so many people who have watched it.
3: Yeah, that's right, Heather. So that video is just over 90 seconds long. But today I spoke with Officer Antonio Richardson, and he tells me that that video, it took him about 40 minutes and other officers to get that man to safety. But this is a moment he'll never.
4: Whatever you're going through, man, you can get through it.
3: That was Officer Antonio Richardson. On April 12th, he and six other patrol officers responded to the Dames Point Bridge, where a man was standing on the edge. That moment you see here, just a snapshot of that conversation.
4: And it was a team effort. Everybody worked together beautifully. And as I walked up there, the first thing that came to my mind was that statement. I just said that, and I just believed that he was going to be all right.
3: Richardson, an 18-year veteran of the Jacksonville Sheriff's Office and a pastor for more than 30 years in ministry, says that moment changed him.
4: That moment was the most defining moment I think I've ever had in my career.
1: I was like, wow.
0: Wow.
1: Okay, and so you'll see a story and you're like, that's pretty powerful. And then you see the raw footage of it. And you realize the actual raw footage is even more powerful. And here's just a little snapshot of what he had said to him. Because he's asking, like, can I just pray with you? I know you're praying. Can I just pray with you?
4: Whatever you're going through, man, you can get it through it. Now, listen, man, listen. Listen, you can get through this. Come on, let's talk about it for a minute. Can I at least have prayer with you? You believe in prayer, I know that. Can I at least have prayer with you? You mind if I just hold your hand and pray with you? You're hurting. But if you jump, you're going to hurt other people. And they're going to be hurting just like you're hurting now. The cycle got to stop of hurt. The sight of hurt got to stop.
5: I know you got a lot going on. You do. But whatever, if you could make that jump, times worse for everyone you care about. I know you don't want to do that to them.
4: Ruin them.
5: Right there.
4: Come on, man. Come on. Please.
1: And then he gives him his hand right there.
4: Come on, man.
1: And he's just hugging him. The guy's sobbing. It was really powerful, man. And he ended up saying, I was praying, the officer there, and God spared his life. We connected, and as a result of the connection, he didn't jump, and that's what it's all about.
0: That's a great story.
1: I love
0: that
1: story.
0: That's a great story.
1: Yeah. It was one of my favorites in a while.
0: Through all the muck and the mire comes a shining moment.
1: Please don't play One Shining Moment.
0: Oh, I promise not.
1: Yeah, you promise? Don't ruin it. All right. Thanks, buddy. Exploding thermoses? What are we talking about here, David? That update and Nimrod's in the news on the way.

0: Shh, here she comes.
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1: 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Today, partly sunny with a high of 54, breezy with a northwest wind. Low of 30 tonight, sunshine for the remainder of the week. Tuesday, a high of 46, 48 on Wednesday. Thursday, 55 and sunny, 60 for Friday's high. That's your forecast from News Talk 1250 KBRF.
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0: The Markley, Van Camp, and Robbins Show. 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
0: All right, we'll have to get to the exploding thermoses coming up.
1: All right.
0: Got to get to Nimrod's rolling.
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4: I love the poorly educated.
0: All right. Nimrod's in the News. We go to Texas at Chick-fil-A. It's amazing it took this long to figure this out. 23-year-old Keishon Jones has been arrested. This scheme he had involved mac and cheese. And this happened back in November. He was seen on security footage sneaking back behind the counter, ringing up around 800 mac and cheese tray orders, then refunding them to his personal cards for around $80,000.
1: Wow.
0: Now, he worked at Chick-fil-A before, so they think that's how he knew how to get back there, but it was during business hours. All they had to do was look at the security footage. Hey, we lost 80 grand in mac and cheese. Oh, yeah, it was him, and he was arrested, and that's Nimrod's in the News. You know what's funny? The pictures you remember most about your mom or your wife aren't the big staged ones. It's those everyday moments that hit the hardest. You know, the laugh, the look, just being there. And all those pics you don't have to just keep on your phone, and you don't have to run out and print them. You just put them on an Aura frame, so those memories are actually living in your home where you can see them every single day.
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9: 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Bridge and lane closures are set to begin today on the Highway 210 I-94 Interchange Reconstruction Project. Traffic will switch off on the North Bridge on Highway 210, and east-west travelers will transition to head-to-head on the South Bridge for the duration of construction.
5: At that time, the interchange ramps will also close, and I-94 traffic to and from Highway 210 will be detoured to County Road 1 Tower Road. Starting tonight, crews will begin demolition of the North Bridge. From 8:30 until 7 o'clock in the morning for up to three nights, I-94 will close near the interchange. I-94 traffic will be routed temporarily around the work area on the interchange ramps during the night work, but the ramps will close again during the daytime hours. When demolition of the North Bridge is complete, the ramps will be closed 24/7 through October. MnDOT Public Affairs Coordinator Emma Olson emphasizes that Highway 210 will remain accessible for the duration of the project. News updates on the Highway 210 I-94 interchange construction project are powered by Falls Laundromat. Charges are pending for a Frazee man following a crash Sunday night. The Ottertail County Sheriff's Office says that at around 5:41, a vehicle driven by 28-year-old Spencer Jacobs crashed a road near a slough on the east side of East Weimer Lake Road in Hobart Township, southwest of Frazee. When deputies arrived, they found the vehicle unoccupied. They later located Jacobs and learned that he and a male passenger were in the car at the time of the crash. Deputies say one of the occupants was treated for serious but non-life-threatening injuries. Jacobs was arrested on multiple charges stemming from the accident. Pending charges include criminal vehicular operation, driving after revocation, reckless driving, and alcohol is believed to be a factor in the crash. The accident remains under investigation. The I-94 EMR Speedway has a new owner. On Monday, Donald Shaw officially announced on Facebook that after 6 years of ownership, he has sold the racetrack to James Trantina III. In his post, Shaw lists multiple reasons for the sale, including the high levels of stress put on by the negativity of social media and putting a priority on his health. He says the most important piece of the sale is that James shares the same love and passion for racing that he does and has the resources to back his desire to keep racing alive. Shaw is still the co-promoter of the track alongside Deb Engfer and will be at the track every week doing track prep, running the infield crew, and track operations this entire season. With local American Idol contestant Chris Tungseth going further into the competition, the Fergus Falls community is getting ready to host a Hometown Hero celebration. When Chris makes the top three contestants during tonight's show, American Idol will be flying Chris and a production team to Fergus Falls on Wednesday to film a day of events, including a parade downtown at 5:30 and a concert performed by Chris at Kirkbride Park. Organizers have been told to expect a large group of people coming to Fergus for this event. In order for Chris to make the top three, people need to vote. Follow the instructions on KBRFradio.com during the voting period tonight from 7 to 8:30 to make sure your votes are cast. The Ottertail County Board of Commissioners has declared this week as National Small Business Week to celebrate and support the small businesses that are so important to the county's economy. There are over 1,800 business establishments in Ottertail County, contributing more than $3.28 billion to the local economy. These businesses help provide jobs and services for our communities, with about 30% of the county's 31,000 workers being employed by small businesses. Residents are encouraged to support local businesses during National Small Business Week and all year long. The Ottertail County Board of Commissioners has declared May 8th as Child Care Provider Appreciation Day, recognizing the work of licensed caregivers who serve families across the county. The proclamation honors 125 licensed family child care providers, child care center teachers, and early childhood caregivers who serve more than 1,300 children and their families in Ottertail County. Child care providers offer safe, supportive environments where children grow and learn. County Commissioner Dan Buchholz said, quote, "As a grandpa, I know firsthand how much it means to have someone you trust caring for the little kids in your life. These providers show up every single day with patience and dedication, and I don't think we can thank them enough for what they do." End quote. On May 8th, Ottertail County encourages residents to thank child care providers and early childhood caregivers for their dedication and compassion. A kind word, a note, or a simple thank you can go a long way in recognizing the work they do every day. For KBRFradio.com News, I'm Derek Sidian. 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
10: Here's your forecast from News Talk 1250 KBRF. Today, partly sunny with a high of 54, breezy with a northwest wind. Low of 30 tonight, a sunshine for the remainder of the week. Tuesday, a high of 46, 48 on Wednesday, Thursday, 55 and sunny. 60 for Friday's high. That's your forecast from News Talk 1250 KBRF.
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0: The Markley, Van Camp, and Robbins Show. Jamie Markley, David Van Camp, Scott Robbins. David, you have a news update? We blew up some boats or something?
2: Well, that's what it seems like right now. President Trump also giving a statement to Fox News saying, Iran will be blown off the face of the earth if they don't come to the table and make a deal. But yes, the U.S. has apparently sank six Iranian small boats near the Strait of Hormuz. U.S. Central Command announced the engagement in a press call with reporters saying Iran's military capability has been dramatically degraded. Historically, they've deployed between 20 and 40 small boats when harassing vessels in the strait. And he goes, this is Admiral Brad Cooper saying, quote, "Today we just saw six and eliminated them quickly."
0: Well, that's what you got to do.
2: Yep.
1: Went from six to zero.
2: Yep.
0: Yep. Okay.
1: Gosh,
0: what?
1: I don't know. Just everything. Just every day is something. Something different.
0: Well, here's the way I look at it. In this moment, because we've heard before, you know, we're going to annihilate them unless they come to the table. And then they just stall. Mm-hmm. And then it's another tactic. And we got to get the strait open. So we're going to do that. And then they got these little boats that are coming out. Boom. That's what you got to do. That's
1: a
0: good thing.
1: Yeah, for 47 years it's been happening.
0: Yeah. So, there you go.
1: Gosh.
0: Saw another story of a federal judge, this one appointed by Biden, cut an illegal immigrant murder suspect loose, according to the Department of Homeland Security. Brian Rafael Gomez wanted in his home country of the Dominican Republic for murder. Despite having an active warrant, U.S. District Court Judge Melissa R. You saw her, DeBose, and I assume she's another DEI. I must, because it's Biden appointed and she's black, so.
16: You saw her.
0: I mean, I'm just going off precedent, right? Is that unfair?
2: Well, no.
1: I guess not. No.
0: Ordered Gomez's release from ICE detention on Tuesday. The acting assistant Homeland Security Secretary, Lauren Biss, said this is yet another example of an activist judge trying to thwart President Trump's mandate from the American people to remove criminal illegal aliens from our communities. What are we doing?
1: Activist judge.
0: Mm-hmm. We had no idea there were this many.
1: No, we certainly didn't. Yeah. No, I was naive in that area. Very naive.
0: Gomez crossed the border illegally near Lukeville, Arizona in 2022. Border Patrol agents apprehended him at the time and subsequently released him into the country. Mm-hmm. That's policy at the time. Coordination of the courts of instruction of the National District of Santo Domingo, Dominican Republic, issued a criminal arrest warrant for Gomez for homicide January 24, 2023, according to DHS. And then, officers of the Worcester Police Department arrested Gomez April 4, 2026 for assault and battery. Local authorities honored an ICE detainer, handing Gomez over to federal immigration agents after he was released on $500 bail. But he has filed a petition, which is a legal challenge to his detention, and DuBose allowed for his release on minimal release conditions.
1: Isn't it weird we live in a time where the outcome of a trial is predetermined by who the judge is?
0: Yes.
1: It's crazy.
0: Yeah. Mm-hmm.
1: I mean, I wasn't even aware of judges
0: like this. I know.
1: Really have any judges. You're not even aware of them. They kind of work anonymously, you know, for the most part. But I became aware of them when during the Vietnam War. I was just a little kid, but I remember they made guys either join the military or go to jail. There was a judge who did that. Mm-hmm. And I can remember people saying, well, I don't know if that's right or not. I say, well, you got a choice. You can go to jail or join the military. That was during the war. And then after that, he made them cut their hair. That was the sentence.
13: Oh, yeah.
1: You know, so, I mean, you had all that going on. So you were aware of judges then, right? But you go through life and until OJ, I mean,
0: you're aware of some judges for some things.
1: Yeah.
0: But, you know, at a certain point in time in your youth, you're naive to believe, well, they all want the same thing.
1: They just are following the law. Right. Yeah.
0: And now that's laughable.
1: It is laughable. And it's remarkable.
0: Well, and this judge here, you saw her. She needs to go, too.
13: Mm-hmm.
1: Gosh.
0: Yeah.
1: She's going to be there for another 40 years, if not more.
0: Oh, we're talking about Catania.
1: Yeah.
0: Yeah, I know. Something. I happen to see this headline, and I'm not picking on Red State, per se. But the headline is, Newsom gets a brutal wake-up call from Bill Maher.
1: Oh, I saw that, yeah.
0: And I'm like, oh, really?
1: Yeah.
0: Okay. Because he's telling Gavin Newsom, you sound just like Trump. And they have an example, and I play the exchange, right?
14: Okay. He's not doing anything to try to unite this country in any way, shape, or form. And, you know, for me, that's to me, that's the biggest reflection of this moment is how just the sewer that we're now living in because of Donald Trump.
0: What?
14: And he's allowed all of it us to feel free to shove again. And I think, if nothing else, forget.
15: But but many people would say that you are imitating him. You, among all the people who may or may not be running, you're the one who kind of imitates his style with the trolling.
14: With
15: you're suing Fox now. I understand. You're saying that's
14: well,
15: right.
14: We're going
15: out of
14: into discovery. Fox better look to settle right now or apologize for defamation.
15: But okay, but that sounds exactly like what he does.
14: But different
15: suing
14: point.
15: Media?
14: That... Different point. Well, then don't defame, don't lie. And, Fox
15: okay,
14: is
15: again,
14: a propaganda
15: but that does
14: network.
15: Sound like him.
0: Is that a brutal wake-up call?
1: No.
2: Not really.
1: No. Well.
0: Okay. Because I thought, well, that doesn't sound like that. That doesn't even sound that bad for Gavin Newsom. It just sounds like he's fighting.
13: Mm-hmm.
0: If you're on the left or an independent, that's what it sounds like.
13: Yeah.
0: And then I see this other clip that is headlined that Bill Maher just ended Gavin Newsom's career, basically, bringing up the high-speed rail.
1: Well, that was an anxious moment for him, yes.
0: And I'm like, okay, ending the career. Like, wow. All right, I want to hear it. Roll it.
15: The other side, what they're going to say, though, is, but have you seen the stats from California?
14: Good.
15: What? Well, that
14: large economy. Let's go.
15: Well, are they going to say good about gas prices? Are they going to say good about how high the rents are?
14: Yeah.
15: People, so many people live. I mean, there's a whole litany. I mean, the train, Gavin. Okay,
14: the train.
15: You got to get rid of the train.
14: The train. I say
15: this as a friend. You got to let that train go. You let the train go. It's up to $231 billion.
14: No, it's not. That's just nonsense. It's not. We're doing $119 million segment. We got it back on track. It goes back three administrations. I inherited a mess. We put it back on track. All the environmental work is behind us. We're actually laying the track. All the legal litigation, all the land issues are all behind us. We're actually making this project work.
0: That's a career ender?
2: That's not a career ender.
0: Not at all.
1: I'll tell you what is a career ender, watching that guy.
0: Oh, with the hand gestures.
1: The hands and the legs.
2: Oh, dude, he makes me anxious.
1: Me too.
0: Yeah.
1: I'm with you on that one, Dave. I can't watch it after a while. I get too nervous just trying to watch this guy. It's like, what's he doing?
0: No, I'm with you.
1: His hands are flopping around, his legs are crossed, and he's getting down into it. I mean, it's a weird looking. Whole it thing is weird.
0: The reason I bring this up, and I'm here to help, not to hurt, with over-promising something or building something up that then doesn't deliver is not good.
1: Mm-hmm. No.
0: 4 to 6 weeks, Trumpster, I'm here to help, not to hurt. That did not go well.
1: No.
0: At all. That sounds bad. It comes back on you.
1: James!
0: I'm here to help.
1: Mm-hmm. I don't disagree with you. I mean, putting a target like that out there.
0: And saying brutal wake-up call ends his career. You sound like a clown. That didn't end his career. What would have come closer is what Trump did put out on Truth Social about it.
1: Oh, jeez.
0: I hate seeing Fox and other conservative outlets constantly making low-rated Bill Maher relevant as it pertains to the Republican Party and beyond. And he goes on. Bill Maher is a weak and ineffective person who I got to know very well during my dinner with him at the White House. He was nervous, scared. And the first words he uttered as he entered the Oval Office were, "Can I have a drink?" It was very endearing, but at the same time, absolutely pathetic.
1: All right.
0: He was much different from what people think. Last night, I happened to watch Gavin Newsom, an admittedly low IQ person who said he can't read a speech, is dumb, and essentially incompetent, and he took Bill Maher over the coals. Bill Maher was defenseless and totally deficient. Either he didn't have the knowledge or he choked, because Gavin went on and on about how good California is doing, while it's doing very poorly, having by far the worst year it's ever had. And for the first time in history, more people are leaving than coming. Is it the first time in history?
1: Might be.
2: No, that was true a few years ago, I think.
0: Yeah, I think so, too.
2: When that was popping off.
1: David!
0: No, I think that's true, David. I think you're right on that one. Anyway, do you want to hear more?
2: Sure.
1: Sure.
0: What he said? Okay. All you have to do is look at what's happened to Los Angeles, San Francisco, and the horrendous homeless problem all over every street. The railway catastrophe that is billions of dollars over budget and has never been built. The inability to rebuild the 25,000 homes that were destroyed by the fire because he refused to allow water into the street from the southwest. Jeez. If it weren't for our superstar EPA Administrator Lee Zeldin and me, they wouldn't have any homes being built right now. And he just goes on, Fox should stop putting this person on. Don't use Bill Maher any longer as a representative of you. Last sentence is the best, maybe. Bill Maher is a moron. All caps, moron. Though slightly more talented than Jimmy Kimmel. And then signed President Donald J. Trump.
2: I'd agree with that. He is funnier than Jimmy Kimmel.
1: Oh, yeah.
2: That's a low bar, though.
1: I was just going to say, a lot of things are.
0: Yeah.
1: I mean, a root canal is funnier than Jimmy Kimmel.
0: Yeah. You got that. Yeah, by the way, just Trump being funny, did you hear him talking about Melania and his dancing?
1: No.
2: Oh, he did this bit again?
0: Dude, it's pretty funny.
2: Yeah.
0: Because he ends up calling YMCA the gay national anthem.
2: I haven't heard that.
0: You haven't heard it?
1: No.
0: Oh, yeah, this is great. He's talking. Talks about how Melania doesn't want him to dance.
17: And she hates when I dance, too, at the end, too. She hates when I dance to what's sometimes referred to as the gay national anthem. You know that. She hates it. You know, that song was number 5 32 years ago, and it went to number 1 32 years later. There's never been anything like it.
0: The years are off there. That was 1978.
1: Yeah.
0: But, you know, I'm just here.
17: James.
0: Again, I'm here to help, not to hurt. Here to help. That's all.
17: It never hit number 1. It was number 5 32 years ago, and it went to number 1 for months during the last months of the game. We love that song. But she goes, darling, please. You know, she's a very elegant woman. She goes, darling, please don't dance. It's not presidential. I said, it may not be presidential, but I'm leading by 20 points in the polls or something.
0: Personally, I don't want him to stop dancing.
1: Well, that's part of the act.
0: Yeah.
1: I mean, that's like you're not going to do Freebird.
0: It's just,
1: you're
0: coming out there. I mean,
1: people are there for it.
2: Or YMCA.
1: That's the hit.
0: Yes.
1: Yeah, you got to dance.
0: Yeah, you got other people imitating the dance. You got to keep it going now.
1: Dancing is part of it, yeah.
0: Of course. All right. Astronaut answers questions about race. Can't wait to hear that. And the 5 stories we're watching today, straight ahead.
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22: 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Right away, it's Heard It on Hot Talk. Spot the fake news. Then, of course, the latest from Saturday's abbreviated White House Correspondents' Dinner. Who is this guy? At 3:06, Mark Vargas from the Illinois Review predicts what's going to happen to end the Iran war. 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
1: The Markley Van Camp and Robbins Show. Jamie Markley, David Van Camp, Scott Robbins. After the five stories we're watching, the story we just stumbled on. Holy mackerel.
2: Woo!
3: 1, 2, 3, 4, 5.
4: Top five stories that we are watching today. South Carolina, number 5, is the next red state getting ready to draw a new House map. After the Supreme Court said that racial gerrymandering was illegal, currently Representative James Clyburn is the only Democrat sent to Capitol Hill by the voters of South Carolina. They're gonna district him out because his district is racially gerrymandered.
1: Wow.
4: That's what it looks like, at least. The state attorney general is calling for that.
1: Number the man responsible for Biden.
4: Yes.
5: Yeah.
4: Yep. Number 4, Democrat Connecticut Governor Lamont just signed a bill banning ICE from wearing face coverings in the state. You will be arrested. Good luck.
5: Okay.
4: Yeah. Number 3.
1: From the same place. You must wear a mask.
4: Yep.
5: Yeah.
1: Okay.
4: Number 3, former Democrat Representative Eric Swalwell was accused by multiple women of sending sexual messages, including videos of him.
6: He was out of the way.
4: Thank you. Yeah.
1: La,
4: la, la, la, la, la, la, yep. La, take a picture. La, la, la, la, la.
1: Video. Video even.
4: Video. La, la, la, la, la, la. Yeah.
6: Look, he talks. Her, her, her.
1: Oh, jeez.
4: Apparently, also, staffers were very concerned several years ago that he kept having business meetings at Hooters.
1: God.
4: So he's just your garden variety creep. It is funny that that all these people who are talking about it now never spoke up. Like the Hooters thing.
1: Oh, yeah.
4: That could totally be something like, hey, dude, like, this is a bad look. You know that, right? That's kind of creepy.
5: The wings are delicious, David.
4: Okay. Yeah.
1: But on the Democratic side?
4: Yeah.
1: That's hilarious.
5: Yep.
4: All right, number 2, the U.S. launched Project Freedom in the Middle East to guide stranded ships.
1: Now he's thinking about strippers.
5: That's right.
4: Yeah, we're sending the U.S. Navy to go abandon strippers that have been caught in the Strait of Hormuz.
5: On the USS Swalwell.
1: They were running from Swalwell.
4: President Trump says Iran will be blown off the face of the earth if they attack U.S. vessels carrying out Project Freedom. He will protect the strippers at all costs. And then number 1, it's being reported that officials in Dubai are expecting strikes against Iran to resume in the next 24 hours. And you keep hearing, and you know, it's always laundered through anonymous sources, etc., but I think that the president appears to be very well aware that the natives are getting restless when it comes to this Iran thing.
1: Yeah.
4: There's a lot of people that are just like, hey, man, I voted for you multiple times. You said 4 to 6 weeks, and we're well past that now.
1: Yeah.
4: This is becoming a problem.
1: Exactly. We'll see. The story I was alluding to, I had not seen, but it's the story of this businessman. He's 59, by the name of Gabriel Batista. And apparently, local police in South Africa are thinking that either he drowned in these waters that led down to these crocodiles, but he was eaten by a crocodile.
5: Oh, gosh.
1: And they're airlifting a crocodile with a helicopter because they believe his remains are inside.
5: Oh, no.
1: Yeah, it said his ring was found inside the animal along with 6 other pairs of shoes, which authorities fear may belong to other victims.
5: Oh, my gosh.
1: He reportedly tried to drive over a flooded bridge to reach his hotel and bar, but he and his truck were swept into the water. He was then swept downriver where crocodiles were waiting for prey.
5: Oof.
1: Oh, my gosh. It's just terrible. This is the Markley Van Camp and Robin Show.
5: 6 pairs of shoes?
1: Yes.
4: It's an odd detail.
5: That is an odd detail.
4: Yeah.
5: But on the same token, very alarming.
4: Like, were those shoes, maybe he had attached extra pairs someone? Of shoes with
5: yeah,
4: him. I don't
5: yeah,
4: know.
5: Maybe.
1: Oh, in the car?
5: I don't think he had 6 pairs of shoes with him, but maybe.
1: Man, oh man. This is just awful.
5: They digest a human, but not shoes.
4: Yeah.
1: I mean, obviously you feel awful for the guy's family. I don't know. I'm sure they'll be able to tell in time whether he was already dead.
4: I don't know how.
5: I don't know how either.
1: sometimes just with forensics. I don't know. You'd want to think he was already gone before the crocodile.
5: Oh, I hope so.
1: Man, all right, a couple of updates and a round of What's Your Story straight ahead.

0: Good afternoon. Welcome to Agriculture Today here on the Red River Farm Network for this Monday, May the 4th, 2026. I'm Jamie Dickerman. And the grain markets are trading mostly higher today, led higher by the soybeans. Double-digit gains in the soybeans today. Van Aun & Company's Jim Emter says the volatile situation in the Middle East is being watched closely by the market again today.
1: Obviously, we've got some uncertainty through the strait as the U.S. starts escorting ships through. Two successfully have made it through this far, but there's also reports that one U.S. Vessel might have been hit. U.S. has denied that to this point. So again, just, you know, really behind the news source too, we've got to watch these frontline stories. The corn market, December above $5 now. We're into new highs. You've got the DEES 27 at 508 into new highs, and you've got this July starting to challenge this kind of upper spectrum of the range. We're really looking at this 484 to 494 area as a value-added high area. And if we get above that, then all bets are off. But, you know, this is an area of inflection that we think this is an area that can give old crops some problems. But farmer selling is going to be a big piece of that, and there's no question the money trade right now is risk on inflation concerns, and that's bringing buying into the commodity arena.
0: Van Aun & Company's Jim Emter, corn futures 4 to 5 higher here, trade edging back to the highs with December corn working to consolidate over $5. Ethanol margins look to remain stable with blenders likely to see further gains into spring with shots being fired in the Gulf again here this morning. Weekly export inspections were strong. 2.028 million metric tons, with year-to-date pace holding at 130%. Basis likely continuing to hold the recent range in through the start of the month. Open weather, but cooler conditions will boost planting, but limit emergence. USDA's weekly crop progress report expected to remain ahead of the average pace. Soybeans, higher, much higher, 20 to 22 cents higher here, with July action pushing further past that $12 mark, with oil taking back off here at midday. Meal is 150 to 250 higher. Oil is 140 to 150 points higher. South American availability should remain good in the near term as harvest winds down. Basis expected to remain flat in the short term, with exports remaining limited to keep overall action soft. Weekly export inspection soft at 450,145 metric tons. Year-to-date pace at 76%. Planting pace should pick back up as weather opens up for many, likely keeping us well ahead of the average report this afternoon. Wheat futures narrowly mixed. Trade easing the overbought conditions as short-term weather looks to help stabilize the western growing areas this week. Although potential improvement remains limited, the western plains are expected to see further short-term rains in some areas, with cooling weather to limit stress, although the weekly report likely sees little improvement on national conditions today, with maturity likely to remain well ahead of the average. Over into the livestock markets, you know, the cattle markets are trying to shake last week's slow finish, according to Bolt Marketing market analyst Dwayne Bussey.
2: A really bad close on Friday. Just a bad day in Friday in general. We ran up and made new all-time highs for like August feeders, right under that 380 mark, looked very good, but we closed sharply lower on the day. And so maybe we're just getting some technical selling there too, following that key reversal lower. But, you know, overall cash cattle traded sharply higher last week, that 246 area on average. So the market's probably where it needs to be. We just need to see box beef come higher now, show that that strong demand is there so that the packers are making a little bit more money. Then maybe they'll pay up for cash this week too. So maybe just a pause in an upward trending market. Hopefully that's not the high, but we'll find out weeks down the road.
0: Well, last week's northern dress cattle traded anywhere from 392 to 405, mostly at 400. Which is $14 higher than the previous week's weighted average. Southern live cattle traded anywhere from 250 to 256, mostly at 255 to 256, which is $9 to $10 higher than the previous week's weighted average. Box beef prices, they are higher. Choice is up 254, 391.65. The select is up 183 at 388.88. That's on a movement of 51 loads. Reporting Agriculture's Business, you're listening to the Red River Farm Network.
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8: Monday Farm News on the Red River Farm Network. I'm Tyler Donaldson, along with Jamie Dickerman. Ongoing conflict in the Middle East is creating continued volatility in commodity markets, with ripple effects already being felt across agriculture. NDSU Extension economist Fran Olson says the situation with Iran remains highly unpredictable.
9: There's obviously going to be ripple effects. There's already starting to see some shifts and some trade patterns. You know, there are going to be some longer term implications for this, but we're still trying to figure out, A, what's happening right now, and B, how long might this last. And so that's really our immediate focus is so where are we at and what's coming next. Once that stabilizes, then we'll have to sit back and say, well, given what we see, what do we think the longer term implications are? But right now, things are, again, changing so rapidly. You know, the crystal ball is broken. We're not really sure what's going to happen by the end of the day, let alone what's going to happen a month from now.
8: Olson says while markets are reacting in real time, the longer-term impact on input costs, especially fertilizer, is becoming clear.
9: I do think we're going to have some very high fertilizer prices, especially nitrogen fertilizer prices this fall. I really don't see this thing changing that quickly, and mainly because now the disruption has been long enough that some of the actual manufacturing of urea, not only within the Persian Gulf area, but also those countries that rely on the natural gas, the liquefied natural gas from that region to make their fertilizer. So the supplies are starting to dwindle, not only in inventory, but also new supplies because of the higher natural gas prices and the limited supply for some parts of the world.
8: Olson says the situation could keep fertilizer prices elevated into next year as supply chains work through ongoing disruptions.
0: We're now in the 10th week of the closure of the Strait of Hormuz. StoneX Vice President of Fertilizers Josh Linville says not much has changed in that time.
10: Yeah, so, I mean, it's really not changed. Actually, that's something we were kind of joking about in here, is that we're doing our weekly memo, and we didn't have anything to write about. Now, that doesn't mean there isn't, like, a tremendous amount of things that are going wrong with global fertilizer, right? You've got the Straits is still closed for the 10th week in a row. You've got, you know, the Russia-Ukraine conflict still going on. You've got European production for nitrogen still being low. You've got phosphate values, the cost of production going through the absolute roof. There's a lot of things going on, but there's nothing new. And that's the big thing right now that we're kind of focused on.
0: Linville says the concerns over fertilizer access for this year have been overblown.
10: Actually, I put out a post on Twitter late last week where I asked that question, because you continue to see like the doomsdayers and things like that, and whenever a topic all of a sudden gets popular, you see a lot of quote-unquote experts enter the field who really don't know what they're talking about, but how do you get, you know, new viewership and get attention? Well, you talk about the worst-case scenario, you make things like that up. We have continued to sit there and say, you know, potash, we get most of it from Canada. Nothing's been wrong there. Phosphate produce most of what we need. Same for anhydrous for UAN. Urea was the one that worried us the most. And frankly speaking, looking at all of our numbers versus what we think we need, we think we're okay.
8: Oil prices are climbing despite new efforts to reopen the Strait of Hormuz. Brent crude is back above $109 per barrel, with U.S. crude topping $102 per barrel, as markets remain on edge over the U.S.-Iran standoff. President Donald Trump says the U.S. will help guide stranded ships through the strait, but the plan does not include Navy escorts, raising doubts about its effectiveness. Meanwhile, Iran is warning it could target foreign forces in the region, keeping geopolitical risk high. Traders are also watching OPEC moves and the UAE's exit from the group, adding more uncertainty to an already volatile energy market.
0: President Trump says the U.S. will raise tariffs on European Union vehicles to 25%, accusing the EU of failing to uphold its trade commitments. The move would increase tariffs from the current 15% level set under last year's agreement and could escalate tensions between the two sides. European officials say they are still implementing the deal and warn they may respond if the U.S. moves forward. The proposed hike adds uncertainty for global trade and the auto sector, with the U.S. remaining a key market for European manufacturers.
8: The USDA is raising concerns about consolidation in the meatpacking industry and its impact on cattle producers and food security. Agriculture Secretary Brooke Rollins says a small number of companies now dominate the market.
11: JBS, a Brazilian-owned company, Cargill, Tyson Foods, and National Beef, another Brazilian company. Those four companies monopolize about 85% of the U.S. processing market today. But it hasn't always been that way. The rate of this four-firm control has accelerated since the 1970s. According to USDA data, concentration for cattle slaughter of these four was only 25% in 1977 and jumped to 71% by 1992. As mentioned today, it is an astounding 85%.
8: Rollins says that level of concentration limits options for producers and raises concerns about market power.
11: Industry consolidation reduces options for our ranchers looking to sell their cattle. It weakens their negotiating power, and it risks reliance upon a single buyer. Today, the concentration of larger plants opens the door to tighter coordination by the Big Four with producers, and perhaps the exertion of control over them as well, given they have limited options to sell their cattle. As ranchers face fewer options for selling their animals, the Big Four grow stronger and stronger. These companies now have an unprecedented ability to wield market power and influence prices paid for cattle, definitely more so than if we had greater competition.
0: Cooler weather is settling back into the northern plains and upper Midwest, with temperatures running 10 to 15 degrees below normal through midweek in eastern North Dakota and northwest Minnesota. Wind a factor today, gusts up to 35 miles per hour in the Red River Valley, and even stronger gusts of 40 to 45 miles per hour in northeast South Dakota behind a cold front. A few scattered showers possible, but overall conditions stay cool with highs mainly in the 40s and 50s. Western and southern Minnesota could also see a slight chance of rain today, followed by cooler temperatures and the potential for frost tomorrow and Wednesday morning. Warmer conditions are expected to return by next weekend. 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
8: Farm news on the Red River Farm Network. Concerns are growing in cattle country as the threat of New World screwworm continues to move closer to the U.S. border, raising both economic and animal health risks. National Cattlemen's Beef Association Executive Director of Government Affairs Sigrid Johannes says the industry is already feeling the impact, even before any confirmed cases in the U.S.
13: Started moving north in Mexico, you know, almost 2 years ago now in November of 2024. And, you know, we're definitely feeling the impacts of it before it even gets here. And hopefully it never gets here. But right now, even just with the border being closed, I know there's a lot of folks feeling the economic impacts. We're really missing that, you know, 1.25-ish million head of cattle that would normally be coming in. And folks have been working overtime to really prepare for this, get those drug approvals, work on those response plans, you know, do all of the sort of practical things that we can do to be prepared before we, you know, potentially get a domestic detection.
8: Johanna says while federal agencies have stepped up response efforts, the pest continues to advance, putting added urgency on preparedness.
13: There's been an absolutely tremendous amount of work done on this at the federal level. I cannot speak

0: but we're also still not giving up on keeping it out of our way.
1: Industry leaders say expanding sterile fly production and maintaining strong cross-border coordination will be key to keeping the pest from reaching U.S. herds.
2: With the end in sight for the Minnesota legislature, Minnesota Farm Bureau Federation public policy specialist Hunter Peterson says some provisions like the farmer lender mediation program might be tabled until next year.
3: On the House side, their ag committee was not able to come to agreement on a bill to move forward. And so we haven't seen resolution on that yet. I'm not sure that we're going to, which, you know, it's not an actual budget year, but knowing that there's a few things in there like that farmer lender mediation, that would be a meaningful thing to get done, but we might not see that.
2: Minnesota Farm Bureau also pushing hard for the beginning farmer tax credit in the tax bill.
3: On the Senate side, they released their tax bill last week, and it's got a few really good things for agriculture in it. One, they included a provision to take the funding cap off of the beginning farmer tax credit. So, you know, that helps new farmers get out on the land and get started in their farming journey with the assistance of existing farmers. And so, you know, that program has been oversubscribed since they put that cap on a few years ago. You know, I think it would be a modest difference in funding, but it would be really meaningful to make sure that nobody gets turned away from that program just because it doesn't have enough money in it.
1: Corteva has unveiled a new brand for its spin-off seed genetics business. The new name for the seed business will be Vylor.
4: Vylor. 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
1: When Corteva announced the separation of its crop protection and seed business, they referred to the seed company as Spinco. Green, maroon, and blue will be the colors used in Vylor's branding, signifying its Pioneer, Brevant, and Hogemeyer and Corteva legacy brands. Corteva's planned separation is scheduled to take place in the fourth quarter of this year.
2: U.S. export demand is sending mixed signals, with weekly USDA data showing a sharp drop in shipments, but some improvement in sales. Corn sales were a bright spot, up 21% on the week, and new crop wheat sales also posted strong gains. But soybean sales falling 29%, reflecting softer global demand. At the same time, exports declined across the board, with corn down 18%, soybeans off 21%, wheat lower by 22%. Despite the slowdown, steady buying from key markets like Mexico, China, and Indonesia is helping support longer-term demand for U.S. crops.
1: This past week, nearly 330 American Crystal Sugar Company beet shares were brokered at $3,900 per share. Jason Mankey of Acres and Shares reports this is only the second time in the last 20 years that more than 300 shares were brokered this late in the season. Go to the Red River Farm Network's website, rrfn.com, to sign up for the weekly FarmNet News newsletter. 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
5: Severe weather warning. Heavy rains are approaching. Let's get an update from our field reporter in Wheatville. Gary, how you doing out there?
6: 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Storm's rolling in, but these wheat fields are protected with Spherex fungicide, so not much to report on out here. Back to you, Ted.
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2: Blustery northerly winds are occurring across the northern plains and upper Midwest at this hour as colder air works its way through the region. I'm meteorologist Drew Lerner for the Red River Farm Network. Wind gusts between 30 and 40 miles per hour have been common during the course of the day today so far, and that's been commonplace across the Dakotas and Minnesota. We do have temperatures stuck in the 40s in North Dakota and northern Minnesota, while in the 50s still farther to the south. There's actually some 60-degree temperatures occurring in southern South Dakota and southwestern parts of Minnesota. But most of us are seeing the milder conditions, and with the wind howling across parts of the region, we're probably not going to see a great deal of warming this afternoon. In fact, afternoon temperatures tomorrow and Wednesday will be like today, stuck mostly in the 40s, with a few 50-degree readings possible in the southern parts of the region. We will also see some 60-degree temperatures starting to show up in the southern parts of the region as we get out towards Thursday afternoon, and still warmer on Friday and Saturday. Those will be the days that the weather will be absolutely ideal, with light winds and plenty of sunshine. And those temperatures, like I said, get in the 60s. We'll probably even see some temperatures getting up close to, if not over, 70 degrees during the weekend. Our nighttime temperatures are going to rebound, too. We're going to be first seeing a few nights of freezing temperatures, and that's going to hold the soil temperatures back a bit. So seed germination and plant emergence in some of the recently planted coarse grain oilseed areas in parts of the Midwest will be a little sluggish, and we'll have to wait for warmer temperatures to arrive before germination can occur across parts of the region. Now, as we go forward into the latter part of the week and into next week, the warmer weather is expected to kind of help that cause. We're not expecting much in the way of significant precipitation, but once we get beyond Thursday morning, I think our nighttime temperatures will be mostly in the 30s, and that'll help to induce that warm-up in the soil. Now, the precipitation prospects, as I mentioned, is not that great, and what we do expect is a few spits and spats once in a while, but there should not be any well-organized precipitation event impacting the area for a good little while. Now, there will be a disturbance coming out of Alberta, Canada, through Montana, and into the western Dakotas as we get out Thursday into Friday morning. And that's one of the reasons why we won't warm up dramatically during that time period, because there will be some increase in cloud cover. A few showers out there to the west, but most of those will stay outside of our listening area to the west of the Missouri River. As we go forward into maybe Friday morning into Friday afternoon, there could be a few of those showers working their way into our region, but none of the precipitation is going to end up being significant for us. Another little disturbance like that expected through the region as we get out to Friday night, and especially Saturday, that may produce just a handful of additional showers. For the Red River Farm Network, I'm meteorologist Drew Lerner.
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3: This is your I-94 ramp cone zone update. The 210 I-94 ramp will be closed starting Monday, May 4th. The interchange ramps will be closed to all travelers during construction. Traffic to and from Highway 210 in Fergus Falls will be detoured to County Road 1, Tower Road. Highway 210 will remain open for travelers during construction. Traffic will shift to one side of the bridge and be reduced to one lane in each direction. For construction updates, visit the Fergus Falls Chamber website and click on the cone zone. This construction update is brought to you by Falls Laundromat.
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7: Welcome to Inside Agriculture on the Red River Farm Network. Crop nutrition is taking on added importance this year as the margins tighten. Mosaic Senior Retail Sales Manager Sherry Cook says it all starts with a soil test to understand what nutrients are and aren't available in the field, and it's important to remember the basics.
8: We got a good soil test. Let's see what our soil temps are. Are we within our insurance dates? You know, tillage, what kind of tillage do we need to do as we come into spring? You know, what's our water situation? Do we need to wait a couple of days? Is it too cold? So there's just a lot of factors that come into play, and I would just ask growers to rely on their local agronomists, their consultants, whoever they're working with, to help guide them in making some of those decisions and in doing what's best to get this crop off to a good start.
7: Biologicals are seen as a way to complement the fertilizer strategy.
8: You said the key word, and that's complement. And so we're promoting folks not to cut back, knowing that every grower still wants to raise a good crop. And so we don't want folks to be disappointed come fall because we cut back too much on their phosphorus or nitrogen or whatever nutrients that, you know, the soil tests are calling for. And so we are seeing that. It's, as you said, it's a complement to the programs that they're using. And if we can utilize more nutrients out of that soil profile, that's a win for the day.
7: Global events have made fertilizer a headline story, but Cook advising farmers to focus on controlling the controllables.
9: Checking quotes, July wheat Minneapolis is 6 cents lower at 6.98. July wheat Chicago up 2.5 cents, 6.40 and a quarter. July KC hard red winter wheat contract a penny lower, 6.93 and a half. May corn up 5.5 to 4.73 and 3 quarters. May soybeans are a whopping 20 cents higher, trading 12.07 and 3 quarters. In Winnipeg, July canola up 2.60 per metric ton, 7.58.90 Canadian. On the cattle side, June live cattle are $1.62 lower at $2.51.37. May feeders down $5.10 to $3.66.30. May hogs $1.15 lower, $91.67. June crudes up $3.35 at $105.26. 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Have a great day out there. 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
12: For KBRFradio.com news, I'm Derek Sidian. Bridge and lane closures are set to begin today on the Highway 210 I-94 interchange reconstruction project. Traffic will switch off on the North Bridge on Highway 210, and east-west travelers will transition to head-to-head on the South Bridge for the duration of construction. At that time, the interchange ramps will also close, and I-94 traffic to and from Highway 210 will be detoured to County Road 1 Tower Road. Starting tonight, crews will begin demolition of the North Bridge. From 8:30 until 7 o'clock in the morning for up to 3 nights, I-94 will close near the interchange. I-94 traffic will be routed temporarily around the work area on the interchange ramps during the night work, but the ramps will close again during the daytime hours. When demolition of the North Bridge is complete, the ramps will be closed 24/7 through October. MnDOT Public Affairs Coordinator Emma Olson emphasizes that Highway 210 will remain accessible for the duration of the project. News updates on the Highway 210 I-94 interchange construction project are powered by Falls Laundromat. Charges are pending for a Frazee man following a crash Sunday night. The Otter Tail County Sheriff's Office says that at around 5:41, a vehicle driven by 28-year-old Spencer Jacobs crashed and rolled near a slough on the east side of East Weimer Lake Road in Hobart Township, southwest of Frazee. When deputies arrived, they found the vehicle unoccupied. They later located Jacobs and learned that he and a male passenger were in the car at the time of the crash. Deputies say one of the occupants was treated for serious but non-life-threatening injuries. Jacobs was arrested on multiple charges stemming from the accident. Pending charges include criminal vehicular operation, driving after revocation, reckless driving, and alcohol is believed to be a factor in the crash. The accident remains under investigation. The I-94 EMR Speedway has a new owner. On Monday, Donald Shaw officially announced on Facebook that after 6 years of ownership, he has sold the racetrack to James Trantina III. In his post, Shaw lists multiple reasons for the sale, including the high levels of stress put on by the negativity of social media and putting a priority on his health. He says the most important piece of the sale is that James shares the same love and passion for racing that he does and has the resources to back his desire to keep racing alive. Shaw is still the co-promoter of the track alongside Deb Engver and will be at the track every week doing track prep, running the infield crew, and track operations this entire season. With local American Idol contestant Chris Tungseth going further into the competition, the Fergus Falls community is getting ready to host a Hometown Hero celebration. When Chris makes the top three contestants during tonight's show, American Idol will be flying Chris and a production team to Fergus Falls on Wednesday to film a day of events, including a parade downtown at 5:30 and a concert performed by Chris at Kirkbride Park. Organizers have been told to expect a large group of people coming to Fergus for this event. In order for Chris to make the top three, people need to vote. Follow the instructions on KBRFradio.com during the voting period tonight from 7 to 8:30 to make sure your votes are cast. The Ottertail County Board of Commissioners has declared this week as National Small Business Week to celebrate and support the small businesses that are so important to the county's economy. There are over 1,800 business establishments in Ottertail County, contributing more than $3.28 billion to the local economy. These businesses help provide jobs and services for our communities, with about 30% of the county's 31,000 workers being employed by small businesses. 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
13: Here's your forecast from News Talk 1250 KBRF. Today, partly sunny with a high of 54, breezy with a northwest wind. Low of 30 tonight, a sunshine for the remainder of the week. Tuesday, a high of 46. 48 on Wednesday, Thursday, 55 and sunny, 60 for Friday's high. That's your forecast from News Talk 1250 KBRF.
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23: The Markley, Van Camp, and Robbins Show. Jamie Markley, David Van Camp, Scott Robbins. When I say fraud, what states do you think of first?
24: Minnesota and California.
17: Yeah, me too. Yep. Minnesota is certainly at top of the list, yeah.
23: Need to add Ohio to the list.
17: Right. Oh, yeah?
23: Oh, yeah.
17: More fraud in Ohio.
23: Yep. Luke Rosiak, Daily Wire, did this whole report from Columbus. It's the first part of his Medicaid Millionaires.
17: Oh, geez, yeah.
23: Little piece. He's been diving into the numbers for a couple of months because Doge published a massive trove of data in February that for the first time lets the public see what companies are billing Medicaid for. And this is wild. I'll play you part of the report and then get into some of it here.
19: This may be the biggest scam you've ever personally uncovered, which is saying something. What can you tell us so far?
20: Hey, John. Thanks for having me. Yeah, this is billions with a B. There's been a lot of focus on fraud in Minnesota lately for good reason. The great work of Nick Shirley and others. It's important for people to understand the root of that is these Medicaid waivers that allow certain states to do things with U.S. dollars that are far beyond what the medical program was ever intended to cover. I found that another state with easily defrauded Medicaid expansions is actually Ohio, which will pay people to do homemaking and chores for the elderly, even just conversation and companionship. And a lot of the people getting these checks are actually just the family members of the old people. So they're getting paid to sit in their own houses and talk to their own family members.
23: Yeah, I care for Grandma, see? Mm-hmm. And I talk to her, and I'm getting paid to do that.
17: Sometimes it's not worth it. But
23: what if it's 10 grand? What if it's 100 grand?
17: Well, it gets sweeter all the time, doesn't it? How do you bill those hours?
23: You can.
17: That's unbelievable.
23: Yeah,
17: man.
23: He goes on.
19: And this is in Ohio, a state with a Republican governor and legislature. I find that pretty surprising.
20: Yeah, and home health care in Ohio cost $1 billion in 2024 alone. That outpaces actual medical procedures, the kind with high-paid doctors and expensive devices.
19: So $1 billion a year in just this one state. You'd think that would send up alarm bells. How did this happen?
20: Well, originally the idea was that nursing homes are very expensive, so it might actually be cheaper to send people to their houses and help them out so that they could stay in their homes. The problem is not a lot of people try to fake their way into nursing homes, but if you can pretend to be a little more infirm than you really are and it results in free government checks to your family members and you don't have to change anything about your life, suddenly a lot of people start feeling really infirm.
23: Yes. And that's part of the whole report.
21: My trick knee is acting up again.
23: Get to the grocery store. Bill them. Okay.
17: Dang. Things you don't even think about.
23: Yes. And companies are getting rich off of that. It's wild. Because it says in the report, since some of the services are performed inside private residences, there's no way to know whether the workers went at all or what they're actually doing in exchange for the taxpayer money. So, yes, a lot of times what was billed to the government was just companionship and conversation. And we're paying for that.
21: Wow. I'm going to put that on a resume.
23: No kidding. It says, you know, as people have realized, the U.S. government will pay them to hang out with their own families. Northeast Columbus has seen its economy replaced by businesses that bill Medicaid. And Columbus, the city with the second largest Somali population in the country, has become, on the surface, the most unhealthy city on the planet.
17: Yeah, how's that happen, huh?
23: Yeah. It says the new welfare queens aren't the recipients whose low incomes qualify them for poverty programs. They're the companies getting rich off of them.
17: Yeah.
23: Yeah, you've got Capital Home Health, Continental Home Health, Dynamic Home Health, Ohio Senior Home Health Care. You know, entire buildings throughout Columbus are filled entirely with what appear to be identical businesses. And they just bill them. This building alone, there's one that billed $66 million in the span of a few years.
17: Holy smokes.
23: Oh, yeah. Crazy. Yeah. So he went down a bunch of rabbit holes. In the coming days, he's teasing the rest of his report,
0: said you'll meet a politician who funded an $11 million home health care company that he appeared to run part-time without even mentioning it in his political biography, who funded his campaign with donations from other home health care owners.
17: Gosh dang.
0: Yes. A woman who reinvented her janitorial LLC as a health provider, then billed Medicaid nearly $100,000 the first month.
17: Man. Golly. Dang.
0: Also a landlord who bought airplanes after renting space to hundreds of home health care companies that billed Medicaid $250 million. $1 million Medicaid business owned by a couple with repeated fraud, violence, and theft convictions. Jeez. Yeah.
17: Yeah, you're $50. You owe the government $50, and they want to repossess your car. But these guys are living in that world.
0: Yeah.
17: Good Lord. That's terrible.
0: And an accountant who lost his license for stealing public funds, then opened a $7 million home health company using the address of a convicted money launderer's teenage son.
17: Oh, boy.
0: And got away with it. So, yeah, that's what we have to look forward to with the report out of Ohio.
17: A lot of these places, too, that do that sort of thing, keep the constant run of patients, particularly in the healthcare end. You know, they don't treat anything. They don't get you better. They just get you to come back again and again and again and again and again. Ching, ching, ching, ching.
0: Oh, yeah, this is, every time. You got, you know, say it's Lois. Lois is, as David said, has that bum knee.
17: Mm-hmm.
0: And she's also going through about a depression, and she needs someone to talk to.
17: Well, yeah.
0: So you bill. I spent 7 hours with her. I grocery shopped, and I worked on the knee. You know, massaged it a little bit, and then I talked to her.
21: Good old-fashioned knee massage, yes.
0: Yes. Put a little icy hot on it.
17: He's driving a cab, I guess, huh?
0: No kidding.
17: Got to sit there, yeah.
0: Yeah. So you got that going on out
17: unbelievable.
0: There.
17: Unbelievable. That's unbelievable.
0: Yep. Other news out there. Oh, that Graham Blattner?
17: Oh, the Nazi?
0: From Maine?
17: Yeah.
0: Did you hear what Mark Halperin had said? He heard from some insiders, some Oppo research on him, that, at least according to him, that the dude's going to have to leave the state.
17: Wow. What?
0: He did a whole report on the two-way about it. I thought you might be interested in this. Roll it.
1: We all know that yesterday, Graham Blattner became the de facto Democratic nominee for Senate in Maine. We said earlier he's campaigning today with Governor Waltz. This morning, he took a gruff but resolute and delighted victory lap on MS Now with the gentleman from Florida, my friend Joe Scarborough. Here's a bit of Graham Blattner this morning.
2: Yeah, I mean, I spoke to the leader last night, and I'll just say that nothing brings people together like wanting to get Susan Collins out of office. That is the priority for me. That is the priority for Senator Schumer. And I'm happy to get whatever help that they are willing to provide. This is going to be a very expensive race. The Republican Party's already committed $42 million to this thing, and that's from the party. That's not even considering all the outside spending from billionaire super PACs.
22: Yes, he's the man of the people, you know.
17: Yeah, he sounds like a pro wrestler.
21: That's part of his shtick. He's like supposed to be the He-Man guy. He's a veteran. Okay. Went and worked for one of the private military contractors, I think.
0: Yeah.
21: But then also said some problematic things about rape and about the Nazi tattoo. He had a Nazi tattoo.
0: Yeah. I'd get to the Halperin part
2: focused on field organizing and building, frankly, working class power in the state of Maine.
0: Yeah, of course.
2: In a coordinated and broad-based coalition. That's what we've done.
0: Mm-hmm.
2: If people want to come in and give us money to help us grow,
0: of course,
2: that is fantastic.
0: Money.
2: But that is the game that we're playing.
1: The NRSC says they're going to go so negative on Blattner. I saw one of the spokespeople say he'll have to leave the state. He won't just lose the race.
24: He'll have to leave the state.
1: He'll have to leave Maine. And they used profanity when they said it.
0: They must have some good oppo on that guy.
21: Well,
0: like,
21: dude,
0: in addition to what's already out there.
21: Yeah, what's already out there is pretty bad, and then it wouldn't surprise me at all.
0: Though to see him to drop out?
21: Yeah. I don't think he'll drop out. I think they're in too deep now.
17: I do, too.
0: Well, think about what everyone knew about Swalwell for years.
21: Oh, that's true.
17: Yeah, but we didn't. I mean, you suspected, but...
0: But the political insiders
17: did, but, man, they kept that under wraps, man. Nobody knew that was voting.
0: Yeah.
23: Here, this is a story I thought I'd throw at you guys. It's entertainment, but it's somewhat relatable as far as parenting goes. Nick Cannon. Boy, he's got some kids, doesn't he? Yeah,
17: 20 of them, doesn't he?
23: Something like that.
21: That's why they call him Cannon.
17: Super Cannon.
23: People are not happy with him, saying it's a double standard because his 15-year-old son can date, but his 15-year-old daughter cannot. Probably because he's worried about people like himself.
17: Like Nick Cannon,
21: well,
17: yeah.
21: Yes. He knows the game.
23: He said he doesn't care what people think. There's a difference when parenting a son and when parenting a daughter. I am more protective of my daughter because there's things out there that I have to protect my daughter from. Like, as we know, this is his quote, there's certain types of individuals that want to keep your daughter away from. My son, it's a different conversation when he's going into the dating world.
17: Okay.
23: So are you saying, yes, I agree with what Nick Cannon is saying, Scott?
17: I can only speak to daughter. So that's
23: would you parent a son different, 15?
17: I don't know. I've thought about that before, and I think I don't want to, but I probably would.
23: Yeah.
17: Just because I think we're more protective of daughters than sons sometimes, yeah, as dads, yeah, anyway. But that's, yeah, just me. I don't know. You got both.
23: Yeah, and David, you'll face it someday.
17: Oh, yeah.
23: Well, here's the other thing, too. If your daughters are older, you've heard this before. If you got, like, three kids,
17: yeah,
23: by the time you get to the third one, you're like, yeah, whatever.
17: Yeah. Yeah,
23: because I was a third.
17: Yeah,
23: my wife's a third, and you know, if you talk to the older siblings, they'll say you got away with everything. They were hard on me, but by the time you came around, either they were too tired or didn't care, and you got away with murder.
17: Yeah,
23: usually that's the sort of take. I wouldn't say that's completely the deal, but yeah, sometimes my daughters be like, "I can't believe what you let him get away with."
17: Mm-hmm.
23: It's not like so much of a conscious thing. You're trying to be fair, but yeah, I mean, raising boys and raising girls is different in some circumstances.
17: Yeah, something in our male DNA that we want to protect women, girls, you know, more.
23: Yeah.
17: And, you know, I don't know if my dad did it with my sister more than me. I don't know.
23: Yeah. There's the old saying, too. You got a son, you got to worry about the one.
17: Yeah, and we got a woman, you got to worry about thousands.
23: 10,000 of them, at least.
17: No, I agree. Yeah. I agree. That's not bad. The strategy there is good.
21: Yeah. It's all about the averages and ratio, right?
17: Exactly. It's math.
23: Well, it's like, I learned this from this woman. She was really good, wrote a book about being a dad to daughters. So the goal is not to be popular when they're teens, but when they're 25 to say, okay, I'm glad you parented me that way.
17: Yeah.
23: We shall see.

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11: This is Kathy at Chiankapazoo. 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Fun, adventure, and special celebrations. That's right. Tell the Orangutan turns 40 in June. The Prairie Rose Carousel will be 100 years old. And what's that, Nico? Yeah, I'll tell. So, yeah, Nico turned 21 this spring. Yes, I know that makes you an adult. No, trust me, I know. I'm still cleaning up the juice boxes. Anyway, come to Chiankapazoo where the wild kids party.

0: The Markley, Van Camp, and Robbins Show. Jamie Markley, David Van Camp, Scott Robbins, and the five stories we're watching today.
1: One, two, three, four, five.
2: All right, number five, Dr. Oz with the Medicaid and Medicare services. He just revealed that the Trump administration has now shut down 450 hospice centers in Los Angeles alone. In Los Angeles alone.
0: One city.
3: 450?
2: Yeah. Not a single one is called to complain, by the way. They haven't gotten anybody going, hey, we were legitimate, or a patient saying, hey, what'd you do with my hospice caretaker? What's going on?
3: I thought caring for flowers would be something I could make millions from. Where's my hostas?
2: Yeah. Number four, Democrat Connecticut Governor Ed Lamont just signed a bill banning ICE from wearing face coverings in the state. Good luck with that one. Number three, former Democrat Representative Eric Swalwell.
3: Swalwell.
2: Accused by multiple women of sending sexual messages, including videos of him. Yeah, that.
4: How gross is that guy?
0: Yeah. Slow-mo videos, too.
4: Oh, no.
2: Oh, no. Oh, God.
0: I made that up.
2: No.
3: See, you grossed me out earlier. You get it back.
4: It's slow-mo when it would be la, la, la.
3: Instead of your usual.
4: La, la, la, la.
2: And then the breathing sounds like Darth Vader.
3: Oh, God. Oh, boy.
2: Number two, moving on. The United States launched Project Freedom in the Middle East to guide stranded ships out of the Strait of Hormuz. President Trump says Iran will be blown off the face of the earth if they attack U.S. vessels carrying out Project Freedom. And it's being reported, number one, that officials in Dubai are apparently saying they're expecting strikes against Iran to resume in the next 24 hours.
0: Okay.
4: Well,
3: enough. Do you want a deal or not?
4: They don't. No.
0: Doesn't seem to be so.
4: No.
0: There you go. You know, we were talking about parenting a little while ago. There's another parenting debate out there. Is it okay to tell your kids they don't have to share?
4: No, I don't know.
2: I think it's fine.
4: I guess.
0: Depends on the situation, right?
2: Yeah. I mean, like, if it's your toy and you're playing with it and somebody says, hey, I want that, it's totally fine. That's life. You get to say right. No. I don't have to share that.
0: Yeah. Yeah, some people said, hey, they're talking about, like, if you're at a park and you have your toy at a park and some kid, some rando comes up, hey, I want to play with your toy.
4: No. No, absolutely not.
0: You don't have to do that.
2: No, of course not.
4: If you got four toys there and you're only playing with one of them.
0: That would be a nice thing.
4: Yeah.
0: I mean, it's still your choice.
4: Yeah, it is, yeah.
0: Yeah, well, apparently this parent is getting ripped on for saying that. Hmm. And again, it's kind of context of what you're saying.
5: I never, ever will make my kids share their stuff that they brought with another child. Number one, you should have brought your own. Number two, that's their toy. They don't have to share with you. Number three, you don't have to do something just because somebody asks. I think especially for women, that is like really important to learn.
0: Now,
5: if my kids want to share, yeah, sure, go along for it. Now, if you're coming over to our house to play for a play date, that's very different, right? Because we're welcoming them into our space, okay? But if we're out and about, my kid doesn't want to share her doll with your kid, she doesn't have to.
0: Because some people are using that. Like, you're supposed to share. Why aren't you telling her to share?
2: Well, it sounds like she loves America and all the rest of the people complaining are communists.
4: Communists.
0: Right.
4: No, they'd want her to buy a doll just like it for them.
0: Mm-hmm. Oh, yeah. Yeah, because of your privilege or something.
4: That's right.
0: Nonsense.
4: Yeah.
0: Or whatever.
4: Yep.
0: So, yeah, she's getting ripped on for that.
4: That's too bad.
0: She's like, yeah, too bad. This is the Markley, Van Camp, and Robbins Show. All right, biggest story today, David?
2: Biggest story of the day is it looks like things are starting to come to a head again with Iran because Iran is trying to attack boats and the U.S. military is saying not so fast there, Iran. Mm-hmm. Blowing up, I think, six of the boats that Iran has put out. And so we'll see what happens in the next 24 hours. I never feel comfortable betting on this kind of stuff, but it does feel like in the next day or two something's going to go boom.
0: Yeah, you get that feeling. Yeah. And then it's always interesting, how does legacy news media treat it? Are they going to sympathize with the six boats like they did the drug boats? I don't know.
4: Yeah, maybe.
0: Just have to wait and see. Germany's a little frustrated. Well, maybe you shouldn't have run your mouth. We'll get to that. And the Scott Robbins Trifecta coming up.

0: Good afternoon. I'm Tyler Donaldson here on the Red River Farm Network with your closing market update. Grains markets closed mixed with soybean contracts leading the way higher, double digits higher there. Ag Resource Company President Dan Bassi says the beans got a boost today over the confirmation of next week's summit meeting with Presidents Trump and China's Xi.
1: So we were confirmed over the weekend that the U.S. and China will probably have their summit next week in Beijing, 14th and 15th of May. That got people buying soybeans, hopeful that China may return as an old crop U.S. soybean buyer. No indication of that, at least in the cash markets, but that was the hope in Chicago today. Corn and soybean, our corn and wheat futures, a little more mixed on the wheat side of things, but in terms of corn, firming as traders were talking about maybe some planting delays due to cold weather. We'll see how that all plays out, but overall firm tone, a lot of new investment money coming at the markets. Funds today bought maybe close to 20,000 contracts of corn on the day.
0: Cattle markets closing out the day red across the board with feeder contracts anywhere from about $5 to $6 lower there. Bassi says cattle markets pulling back a bit ahead of grilling season.
1: So the red in the board is a seasonal trends at play where we usually make a high near Mother's Day. Thereafter, though, the talk is that the energy markets are going to stay strong. As you look at maybe Trump's effort to reopen the Strait of Hormuz, a little bit of progress. Two U.S. flagships went through today, but, you know, we need to see better volumes. And so with that in mind, if energy prices stay higher, that affects disposable income. That may be a dampening effect on U.S. beef demand as we head into the summer. That pulled cattle price a little lower. Hogs.
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0: Checking quotes, July wheat Minneapolis closed 4.5 lower, 699.5. July wheat Chicago up 3.25, closing 641 even. KC July hard red winter wheat closing even at 694.5. May corn 5.5 higher to close 473.75. May soybeans up 19.75, closing 1207.5. In Winnipeg, July canola closing 380 per metric ton higher at 760.10 Canadian. On the cattle side, June live cattle down $1.25 to $251.75. May feeders 480 lower, closing 366.60. May hogs down $1.20, closing 91.62. 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

0: The Markley, Van Camp, and Robbins Show. I'm Jamie Markley, Gen Xer. Millennial David Van Camp, the sexy boomer Scott Robbins. Yep. So, David, you had a story about Chicago real estate. It's crashing.
1: Well, I thought this was interesting because, yeah, it's been tough out there for office space ever since the pandemic because so many people went remote and then they realized, hey, we can actually save a little bit of money. That trend is in some places reversing because they realize, yeah, a lot of people are just sort of messing around on the clock instead of actually getting their jobs done. But either way, I don't think it's reversed enough to save it. And then you go to Chicago, where it's very expensive to operate there, and also you've got a crime issue there, high taxes, businesses are leaving, all that. And this was just put out. Office buildings in Chicago are selling for pennies on the dollar right now. So there was one building initially sold for $41 million, or I'm sorry, just sold for $41 million. In 2018, it was bought for $306 million. Another building.
2: Ouch.
1: 303 East Wacker. They bought it in 2018 for $182 million. They sold it for $62.5 million.
2: Oh, my gosh.
1: Yeah.
2: Taking a beating.
1: One building, Chicago Avenue, 600 West Chicago. $510 million in 2018, sold for $89 million. An 82.5% drop.
2: Real estate is a great investment thing. Doesn't hold water.
1: No.
2: Holy cow.
1: I mean, you got another. This one was the craziest one. 401 South State Street. Bought at $68 million in 2016. Sold for $4.2 million. 94% drop.
2: Holy smokes.
0: You're better off investing in a new car with the depreciation.
2: Yes.
1: I know.
0: That's astounding.
2: You're thinking like all sales, you can live in it.
1: You're thinking decent real estate in Chicago, that's going to appreciate, right? Because that's like, you would think.
2: You would think.
1: But yeah, but then you've got not only the pandemic. I know that that's kind of the popular talking point that the pandemic is to blame for it. And there is an element of that, of course.
3: Oh, it's bigger than that.
1: But dude, when you do have out of control taxing and spending policy, a mayor in Chicago who is literally telling business leaders he doesn't want you there, and if you stay, he's going to tax the hell out of you for reparations.
0: Yes. Following one of the worst mayors in the country.
1: Yeah. Yes.
0: And he's worse.
2: Right. She's looking great now.
0: Yeah.
1: And then you have crime. You got, of course, the illegal alien problem. That is just being exacerbated because at every turn, Brandon Johnson, the mayor, and the governor of Illinois, J.B. Pritzker, are fighting against it and encouraging chaos in the streets.
2: Man.
0: Dude, think of it this way. If you had a crystal ball and someone told you, okay, you are going to get a tough Republican as a governor, and for the first time in a long time, there's going to be a Republican mayor of Chicago, and they're going to get tough on crime, like the toughest you've seen, you would invest in those buildings tomorrow. Because if that city was run the right way, it'd make a pile of money.
1: Yeah.
0: People would want to live there. People, it's not the weather, even though the weather sucks like crazy in the wintertime. I mean, it always has. It's the policies. People are like, you can't live here.
2: Well, you can't get elected on that either. You can't get elected on solving crime. Yeah. Don't have interest in that.
0: And the thing is, there are a lot of citizens in the city that do want it solved.
2: Well, start voting. Start voting in masses.
0: The rich white liberals still there.
2: Yeah. Damn.
0: Or
2: yeah,
0: huge
2: they don't
0: issue.
2: Have to deal with the,
0: exactly.
2: the problems that they extort. Yes.
0: Man. Okay, you also had the astronaut answering questions on race.
1: Yeah. The pilot of Artemis II, Victor Glover, he's been asked a lot of questions about the fact that he's a black guy. And it always seems like he's really uncomfortable with that question. Mm-hmm. It's sort of like, hey man, I have a decorated career as a pilot and I'm a freaking astronaut. But he knows he's got to kind of play the game a little bit, and he's been coached very well, or he's come up with this on his own. I have no idea. A combination of both, probably. A young girl asked him about this during sort of a town hall type thing on CBS. I thought his answer was fantastic.
0: Okay. Let's hear it.
4: How did it feel to be the first person of color to fly to or around the moon?
5: You know,
6: good question.
5: Amaya, thank you for the question. And I will tell you, one of the things about
3: swinging for the fence and trying to, like, you know, hit a home run when the game is on the line is, if you think about that, that can add pressure and make you not, you know, go up there and play your best game. And so I focused a lot on working with this team and trying to be a good teammate, trying to be a good teammate to them and also receive from them their good teamwork. And I think one of the reasons we were as successful as we did is we spent a lot of time thinking about us and not us, me individually. And so I would answer this by maybe just making a visual lesson here that I spent a lot of time thinking about this patch and this patch and not this patch.
1: His name.
3: And now we get to be here and we get to talk about it, though.
4: Yes.
0: Good for him.
1: Yeah.
0: Yeah.
2: I love it. The world is a sports metaphor, isn't it? Everything is a sports metaphor attached to it in some way, shape, or form. I like that.
0: Like, is the example there?
2: Yeah. Because we all get that, right? We understand it.
0: Yes. Yeah. 100%. Oh, I mentioned Germany before we get to your trifecta. You know, the tensions between the United States and Germany. It's ratcheted up because Germany's chancellor publicly criticized our approach to the Iran situation, saying Iran had humiliated America and suggesting that the United States lacked a clear strategy. And it wasn't long after that, you know, the Pentagon confirmed plans to withdraw around 5,000 U.S. troops from Germany. And Trump said, yeah, it could be more than that. All of a sudden, the chancellor, he pushed back on any connection between his comments and the troop withdrawal, emphasizing that the U.S. remains Germany's most important NATO partner.
2: You better believe it.
0: Both countries still share core goals, including preventing Iran from developing nuclear weapons.
2: Mm-hmm. Well, but step up.
0: Trump has said European allies need to take on more of their own defense than relying on us. So maybe you ought to watch what comes out of your mouth.
1: Yeah. Think before you speak.
0: Exactly.
2: Yeah.
0: You're all free. You're dependent. Mm-hmm. That's the way this
2: sounds
0: works.
2: Weak and groveling when you do stuff like that. I mean,
0: gee whiz.
1: Sprecancy hush.
0: Mm-hmm. Yeah. Also, we can get into this more maybe tomorrow. There was a piece that was pretty convincing that there is an issue out there that's got a lot of people frustrated. And, you know, might have something to do with the midterms. Like, this could be a factor. And that is health care insurance. Because you're talking about the rising prices of so many things. It's bonkers.
1: Yeah.
0: But again, I would like to say Republicans could really do something good on this, except they never freaking have.
1: No, they don't.
0: Multiple opportunities.
1: There's part of me that realizes, or that thinks that they realize that no matter what they do, they will always lose the propaganda war because the press is not very sympathetic to Republicans. And so they're almost like, whatever, we just want single payer. We'll just let the Democrats be the bad guys on that one.
0: You wonder, because, you know, in my mind, I always think you're all bought and paid for. Most of you are bought and paid for, and you don't want to buck the system. You don't want to go after something that would really make sense where there's real competition. And it's just frustrating for people. All right, you ready for your big thing?
2: Yeah, let's go.
0: Well, Casey's ready. Here we go.
5: Are you ready?
6: One, two, three.
5: It's the three most important news stories of the day.
7: I hit the trifecta.
5: Well, at least according to Scott Robbins. It's the trifecta on the Markley, Van Camp, and Robbins Show.
0: Every day about this time, Scott Robbins' top three stories, helped by his hero.
8: I'm Casey Kasem.
2: Well, good weekend?
8: Yeah.
2: See the Michael Jackson movie this weekend?
8: No way.
2: Well, you mentioned it. I thought maybe you would.
8: Nope.
2: Okay, fine.
8: Nope.
0: Boy, he's got no interest.
2: I'm allergic the first time.
8: Okay. I'm ready. Number three,
1: new attacks from the Virginia governor, Abigail Spanberger.
2: Yeah, Abigail Spanberger is leaving the door open to imposing more taxes.
0: Really?
2: She said, I think there are worthy conversations to be had about what revenue generation looks like into the future as our economy changes. The comment came after Spanberger leaves the door open to exploring new resources for revenues for her state of Virginia. After fending off accusations from the White House that have painted her as a tax-happy Democrat, you don't have to try very hard. She wants to tax gym memberships and streaming services. Those are the two next on the list of things to tax.
8: I ain't gonna stand for it.
2: Well, you know what? Did you vote for it? Do you live there?
8: Nope.
2: Okay, then shut up.
8: Now, on with the countdown.
0: Scott Robbins, right back to
2: the top. Don't tax anything that doesn't move.
0: Up to number
8: two.
2: Number God, two. God, these people make me crazy.
1: A judge apologized to the would-be Trump assassin.
2: Yeah, dangerous moment. People could have been killed. Therefore, the judge handling the trial figured an apology was in order, I guess. This is the guy, this Cole Allen guy, who ran through the crowd, right? Or ran through past the guards.
0: Yes.
2: You know, the Secret Service. And had a gun in his hand and was
0: nut.
2: Hell-bent on killing people.
0: Yeah.
2: Including the president. So, Magistrate Judge Farquhy says he's concerned about the way the D.C. jail has treated Mr. Cole.
0: Farquhy?
2: Yes. Like
0: is that how you say
2: Farquhy
0: it?
2: Something? Judge Farquhy? Farquhy? Yeah.
0: Farquad?
2: Okay. Something. I don't know. Jamiroquai? He's a band. So far, putting him in extremely restrictive suicide watch protocol. Medical assessment saying it was not necessary. He also compared Allen to the January 6th defendants, saying those people were treated better than this guy was.
0: Doesn't seem to be so.
2: He said, pardons may erase convictions, but they do not erase history. I have never had a January 6th defendant put into 5-point restraints or in a safe cell. In other words, poor baby. He's being mistreated in prison.
0: George,
2: a judge said that.
0: Judge Farquhy sounds like another beaut.
6: What the hell's going on here?
0: I don't know.
2: He is being treated differently than anyone I've ever observed.
0: Jeez.
1: By the way, you mentioned Jamiroquai.

0: way bigger in person than they look like on television. That's what he said.
1: And he's admitting as a man that's too much for him to handle?
0: I'm like, dude, I hate you right now.
1: He needs to hang out with Judge Forquad.
2: Yeah, right.
1: It's not like they're cut from the same cloth.
2: Maybe they are.
0: It's like, you can just admit you're gay. That's okay, dude. It's 2026.
2: Man. But what's with her and Dirty Rock Stars anyway?
1: Dude, I'll never forget the story. My buddy Bill that worked for the label. Soul Asylum was big. Yeah. Dave Pirner.
2: Yeah.
1: This would have been 1993 when Runaway Train was a big song. And he was dating Winona Ryder. And he was out on the road with him. He goes, it's driving me crazy. Because the guy doesn't shower that much. He stinks. He's constantly drunk. And she's this sweet little flower. And I just kind of want to tell her I can take her away from all this. She's with that drunk, smelly Dave Pirner. Yeah, it's weird, man.
2: I don't know, man. Being a rock star, it's got its allure. What can I tell you?
3: And the countdown continues.
1: Scott Robbins trifecta, top three of the day.
3: And finally, one.
0: Sorry. Didn't think we'd be talking about Jamiroquai today. Number one.
2: Pop up, you know.
1: Things happen.
0: McDonald's is saying you can't get your own drinks anymore.
2: They can't. Big shift. Years in the making. Part of a broader effort, they say. McDonald's said they want to modernize their restaurants, reduce labor and maintenance demands, and adapt to changing consumer habits that increasingly favor takeout, delivery, and drive-through service over dining in. So they're getting away from the soda fountains that you could go up and refill. And
1: oh yeah,
2: what I like to do is I like to mix the different flavors together in the same drink. I like that. I was a fan of that. The mm-hmm. options I had, I could do Sprite and Coke and orange and Fanta and whatever.
1: Yeah.
2: On top of everything. But I can't do that anymore. They're going to take that away.
1: That's sad for you?
2: Well, they said, it is sad for me. But the problem is that they said people would, bring in other things and fill them up, too.
1: Of course.
2: They got like 40-gallon drums that they're dumping Coke into.
1: Oh, yeah. And it's a mess.
2: It is. It always is. Every one of them's a mess.
1: It's just a total disaster because people don't like either watch their kids.
3: And there you have it.
1: Yes, thank you.
2: Or they're mixing up their drinks like me.
1: Well, you don't make a mess that much.
2: No, not at all. But I like the idea that I could do that.
1: Yes.
2: Can't do that anymore.
1: You know what you can do? You can buy a 2-liter of one of your favorite sodas and a 2-liter of another, and you can mix it at home, Scott. Have you ever thought of that?
2: I could get like five of them at the same time.
1: Oh, my gosh. That's the problem. That's the Scott Roberts trifecta. News update and Nimrod's in the news in just a few.
3: Goodbye.
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9: Here's your forecast from News Talk 1250 KBRF. Today partly sunny with a high of 54, breezy with a northwest wind, low of

0: 30 tonight, a sunshine for the remainder of the week. Tuesday, a high of 46. 48 on Wednesday. Thursday, 55 and sunny. 60 for Friday's high. That's your forecast from News Talk 1250 KBRF.
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0: The Markley, Van Camp, and Robin Show. Yep, Mother's Day's coming right up, isn't it?
1: Yeah.
0: You know, you can skip the last-minute flowers and give Mom something she'll actually use, especially if she loves cooking but kind of hates the stress that comes with timing everything just right. 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
0: News update, David Van Camp.
1: Democrat representative, state representative Justin Pearson. It's crazy because Tennessee is the next southern state that's going to be redistricting, more than likely. And Justin Pearson tells MS Now that Donald Trump is a white supremacist domestic terrorist.
2: Whatever.
0: See, that's, I think, most people's
2: I
0: got.
2: Just, you know, I just shrugged my shoulders. Well, okay.
0: Okay, yeah, whatever.
2: Okay, move on.
0: Yep, got it. All right.
2: He's a terrorist. Okay.
0: Nimrod's in the news. Here we go.
3: When the going gets tough.
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6: I love the poorly educated.
0: All right. Nimrod's in the news. We go to Coral Springs, Florida. This dude asked, hey, are you drunk? Looks like you've really been drinking. This was possible public intoxication charge here. And I'm looking at the mugshot, so you know he's guilty. White guy, 41, looks like either he's trying to go with the dreads or just hasn't showered. I'm not sure. But he's like, no, I'm not drunk. What? You mind if I call my family? And they're like, yeah, okay. He actually takes his shoe off and acts like his shoe is a phone and is talking to someone. That's when they're like, all right, public intoxication, you're arrested. And that's Nimrod's in the news.
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14: News this hour from Town Hall. I'm John Scott.
5: Norway's Prime Minister Jonas Gahr Støre says President Trump's decision to pull thousands of U.S. troops from Germany is even more of a reason for Europe to fend for itself when it comes to defense.
14: Straight that, because I think we are expecting that Europe is taking more charge of its own security. I don't see those figures as dramatic, but I think they should be handled in a, you know, a harmonious way inside the framework of NATO. And if we do it that way, I think, you know, it will highlight that Europe is taking more charge of the security, still working closely with the U.S.
5: The Pentagon announced last week it would pull some 5,000 troops out of Germany, but President Trump told reporters that number would grow. Authorities reaching a conclusion about last weekend's White House correspondents' dinner attack. Correspondent Julie Walker.
15: Authorities have determined that buckshot from the gun of the man charged with trying to storm the White House Correspondents Association dinner in an attempt to kill President Trump struck a Secret Service agent. That word comes from the federal prosecutor overseeing the investigation. Last week, Jeanine Pirro said there was no evidence the agent was hit by friendly fire during the incident at the Washington Hotel on April 25th. But the U.S. attorney for the District of Columbia went beyond that, saying a shot from Cole Allen's weapons hit the officer's bullet-resistant vest. That officer survived. Allen was injured during the attack, but was not shot. I'm Julie Walker.
5: Authorities in Oklahoma looking for suspects at a mass shooting at a weekend party. Police say at least 23 people suffered injuries. That's an updated number, although it's not clear how many were shot. Hospitals in Oklahoma City area say they treated at least 18 after the shooting Sunday night at the Lakeside party. No arrests made. Arcadia Lake, just north of Oklahoma City. More on these stories from townhall.com.
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5: Other states may follow Louisiana, which is now delaying House primaries after the Supreme Court's 6-3 redistricting ruling. SCOTUS finding the state unlawfully used race when it created a second majority black congressional district, limiting a key element of the Voting Rights Act. Correspondent Laura Winters with reaction from House Speaker Mike Johnson, who's from Louisiana.
18: Look, the Supreme Court said that in Louisiana's case, it was blatantly unconstitutional. And I think that principle applies probably in other states as well.
19: House Speaker Mike Johnson encouraging other Republican governors to look into canceling congressional primaries in light of the Supreme Court ruling involving Louisiana. He tells reporters on Capitol Hill.
18: And I assume that those governors and legislatures are looking at that closely. We want constitutional maps. And I think all states who have unconstitutional maps should look at that very carefully. And I think they should do it before the midterm.
19: Laura Winter. Reporting.
5: News and analysis at townhall.com. There's been a multi-million person drop in the number of food stamp recipients.
20: Agriculture Secretary Rollins attributes the sharp decline in SNAP clients to the tamping down of fraud, as well as an improved economy. SNAP beneficiaries decreased by nearly 4.3 million in the year ending January of this year. That's according to preliminary government data. President Trump's One Big Beautiful Bill, passed by Congress last summer, also said to have played a role in the decline of SNAP clients. Rich Thomason, Washington.
5: New Mexico state prosecutors seeking fundamental changes to Meta's social media apps and algorithms to safeguard kids in the second phase of a landmark trial on allegations that platforms such as Instagram have created a public safety hazard. Opening statement scheduled for today in the 3-week bench trial being held in Santa Fe. More on these stories at townhall.com.
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1: Here's your forecast from News Talk 1250 KBRF. Today, partly sunny with a high of 54, breezy with a northwest wind. Low of 30 tonight, a sunshine for the remainder of the week. Tuesday, a high of 46, 48 on Wednesday. Thursday, 55 and sunny, 60 for Friday's high. That's your forecast from News Talk 1250 KBRF.
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0: This is the Ox. Welcome to Hot Talk with the Ox, the Monday edition. Our first Monday broadcast of the month of May. And yes, May the 4th be with you, Terrible
1: Indeed.
0: Todd.
1: Indeed.
0: All right. Yes, okay, so it's officially what? Star Wars Day. I have a good friend of mine who every May 4th texts me, like, first thing in the morning. May the 4th be with you. This morning, I noticed I was doing some show prep early, and I noticed that it was May the 4th. And I thought, gee, I wonder how come I'm not getting a text. Within 2 seconds, I get a text. Like, dude.
1: Nice.
0: All right, May the 4th be with you. By the way, if you don't know what that reference is, see, because, like, May the Force be with you was the slogan for Star Wars. Mm-hmm. And, so May the 4th sounds like May the Force, only with a lisp. Okay, is that clear? In case you don't know what it is, I'll just get it out there. By the way, the Force is with you. Used to be up on all the marquees around towns and everything. I mean, for those of you too young to know, when Star Wars came out, I mean, everybody was talking about it. It was so exciting, way more than anything else. Everybody was talking about Star Wars. This Force, may the Force be with you. All right. That's what I say. That unite stuff like that united us back in those days, because everybody was watching the same stuff. We all went to the same movies. We all watched the same TV shows. We had a frame of reference to converse with each other about. You could argue about what character you liked better, or if the sequel was better than the original, which it almost never is. Whatever. Now we got to argue about Orange Man and Iran and oil and gas prices, and like, man, because we're all watching 5,000 different things. Anywho. Let's see here. 320-251-1990 on the Boulder Tap House studio line. I give that to you because we kick things off on this Monday with your opportunity to win not one, but two. I am not the Ox, but I know him shirts. Unheard it on Hot Talk. Do you remember? Last week on Hot Talk with the Ox. Anywhere you're. Talk with the Ox. Besides being a wonderful opportunity to give you a chance at some I Am Not the Ox, but I Know Him t-shirts, not that they're like a terrible prize, but we don't have anything else to give away. So we don't have tickets to anything yet or anything, right? There's no shows coming up.
2: Nope.
0: All right. Sorry. But we always have the I Am Not the Ox, but I Know Him t-shirts for you. So if you want to just have a little fun, this is just a way to kind of break the ice for the week and reflect back on some of the fun things we talked about last week that may end up, carrying over into this week. One of the items here is not true, however. Didn't happen on Hot Talk with the Ox. The rest of them did. So I got 7 today. So if you want to take a shot, 1 in 7, call now, 320-251-1990. And if you just for bragging rights, if nothing else. And yes, I was listening to Hot Talk with the Ox last week. I know the answer. You can share it with everybody. So that being said, we take calls first come, first serve, right? You don't have to be calling number 456, whatever, just the first one where you're like, I spotted the fake news. Here we go. So here we go. Number one. Actually, these aren't necessarily numbered. First on the list, though. Fertilizing the lawn makes the Ox feel like his dad. The Ox claims he could take down 12 shots of tequila in 8 hours, no problem. The Ox had high hopes for the LIV Golf League. Anyone who needs more laws to know what to do when approaching a school bus with flashing red lights shouldn't be allowed to drive. Despite what the governor said Tuesday night, 300 million free meals were not served to Minnesota school children. The Ox isn't sure why it's fun to leave a bar with a full drink to then stand in the street. And the corn and beans are always crap. Spot the fake news. 320-251-1990. All of these things were addressed in one manner or another last week on Hot Talk with the Ox. But one of them is blatantly false. Couldn't be more false. spot the fake news. And if you need me to run through them again, I will. 320-251-1990. One out of seven. I think you probably can spot it. Maybe some of these are just common sense. I'll explain the context, by the way, in case you're wondering, like, some of these, what was the context? If you weren't tuned in, or you kind of were tuned in. So, all right, we got a couple of takers here. Let's take Bonnie first. Bonnie, congratulations. You are our first, what would I call you? Heard it on Hot Talk contestant. There you have it.
1: Yes. And my guess is the tequila, 12 shots.
0: The Ox claims he could take down 12 shots of tequila in 8 hours, no problem. You think that's fake news?
1: Yes.
0: I actually did say that because that chick that got $300,000 from Carnival Cruise for them giving her 12 shots in 8 hours. It just, I mean, that's a long time. I mean, yeah. Unless they're pouring, like, you know, triple shots of tequila or something, but just a 12 little shots of tequila over an 8 hour period, I think I could do it. I don't know. I assume I could, but it doesn't seem like that much. But she claimed she was falling down.
1: Okay.
0: All right. How many shots could you do in an 8 hour period?
1: Zero.
0: Okay. Good for you. Better because of it. Thanks, Bonnie. Sorry, though.
1: May the fourth be with
0: May
1: you anyway.
0: Fourth
1: and me.
0: Be with you. Indeedy.
1: Thank you.
0: Thanks, Bonnie. Okay, so that one's out. That takes us down to six. Big Don Lyons from somewhere in central Wisconsin. Welcome to Hot Talk with the Ox.
2: I thought you said 8 shots in an hour. I could do that also. Yeah. Or 12, whatever you said.
0: 12 shots in 8 hours. And then she claimed she fell down because she was so drunk.
2: She well could have been, but that's not over-serving. Good grief.
0: I don't think so either.
2: How about personal responsibility? If you know you're going to fall on your keister, then anyway, I'm going to guess LIV Golf. I can't imagine you would have actually thought that was going to be successful.
0: The Ox had high hopes for the LIV Golf League. Stick a fork in it. It's done. And it lasted about as long as I thought it would, right? I figured they'd have a little bit of a run, and then it would just implode. I mean.
2: Well, you figured even these, you know, unbelievably wealthy people that backed it were going to finally go, wait a minute, the siphoning's got to quit. So,
0: absolutely.
2: It'll be interesting to see what happens to the remaining guys that went that way. Some have come back, like Koepka and a couple other guys are back on the tour. Are they going to treat them like crap or make them really work hard to get back? Or are they just going to, with open arms, take the guys that fled the PGA Tour? So it'll be interesting to watch. But, yeah, it was no surprise that this wasn't going to last that long.
0: Did you ever watch a tournament?
2: I watched one just to see what the game, because there's like teams. Amid they're individual, but they also had teams, and they were really weird team names.
0: Yeah.
2: Team Crush. And I watched about a half hour, and I'm going, God, this sucks. And then the courses they were on were, you know, you might as well have us play the courses. They weren't that difficult. They weren't the big major name courses that you see all over the world. A few, but no, I thought it was gimmicky, and I don't blame them for taking the money, I guess. They got a ton of money to not even have to win.
0: I know.
2: I mean, the big deal was, do you want to be on the Ryder Cup or do you want to win major championships? And most of them, you know, took the dough and whatever. I can't fault anybody for taking that kind of cash, but you knew it was going to implode sooner or later.
0: Yeah, you knew it was short-lived. It would be short-lived. I did. Yeah, live like that, live. Thank you, Minister. Congratulations, by the way. You have spotted the fake news.
2: I have. You can give those T-shirts to somebody that can actually fit into them.
0: I've got a triple X, you know.
2: Oh, you do?
0: I do.
2: You do?
0: Got one for
2: I'm
0: you.
2: I'm coming to town in about 2-3 weeks, so I'll keep you posted on that. Maybe I'll wander in for your Friday gizmo.
0: I'll hoist it up on the flagpole just for safekeeping.
2: Well, you're going to need a bigger pole.
0: Thanks, buddy.
2: Take care of yourself.
0: Thank you. There you go. Yes, indeed. Yep. The other thing, I thought maybe, despite what the governor said Tuesday night, 300 million free meals were not served to Minnesota school children. Anybody else get tired of people saying that stuff that the government pays for other people is free? I'm sorry, but you don't give out 300 free meals. Someone paid for the damn meals, and it was us. That's not a free meal. Sorry. You don't give up. I would challenge the number, too. I don't know what the number is. But 300 million free meals. Like, yeah, it's free. The government pays for it, so it's free. That is how these people's heads work. And the corn and beans are always and will always be crap. Ask anybody who grows corn and beans. Maybe if the corn and beans aren't, the prices are. So, all right, there you have it. I heard it on Hot Talk. Congratulations. Oh. And yes, there's no question. Anyone who needs more laws to know what to do when approaching a school bus with flashing red lights should not be allowed to drive. If you really are having trouble deciding what to do with a school bus with flashing red lights, well, the stop arm wasn't out, so anywho. Coming up on Hot Talk with the Ox, there is a key vote expected in the Minnesota Senate today. I'll believe it when I see it, but it'll be the first of its kind to challenge so-called moderate Democrats, three of them in particular. How will they vote? So far, the Democrats have manipulated this so they don't have to take that crucial vote. Hear all about that coming up. Also, the Pregnancy Resource Center's Walk for Life on Saturday in Sartell raised a ton of money, and we'll get to that here briefly. And then, we have news from the governor's race. And a key legislator has reversed his endorsement for a statewide candidate. How can we squeeze it all in? We'll try to do it next on Hot Talk with the Ox.
3: Time to shut down on another day of trading. Here is Monday's closing market minute. Starting things off in corn for July, up 5.5. September, up 6 cents. December, up 5.75. Soybeans for July, up 19.5. August, up 18.75. November, up 14 cents. Soybean meal for July, up 160. August, up 210. December, up 250. Chicago wheat for July, up 3.25. September, up 4 cents. December, up 4.25. Hard red winter wheat for July and September, both unchanged. Hard red spring wheat for July, down 2.75. September, down 2.5. Minneapolis spring wheat for July, down 5 cents. September, down 4.5. Live cattle for June, down $1.25. August, down 165. October, down $2. December, down 197.5. Feeders for May, down 480. August, down 557.5. September, down 590. Lean hogs for May, down 120. June, down 152.5. July, down 155. That's a look at Monday's closing markets.
4: Here's your forecast from News Talk 1250 KBRF. Today, partly sunny with a high of 54, breezy with a northwest wind. Low of 30 tonight, a sunshine for the remainder of the week. Tuesday, a high of 46, 48 on Wednesday. Thursday, 55 and sunny, 60 for Friday's high. That's your forecast from News Talk 1250 KBRF.
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0: Hot Talk with the Ox on this Monday broadcast. By the way, it's also lead up to opening of walleye fishing in Minnesota.
1: That's right, it's weekend.
0: Saturday is the big day, of course. Very fun. Also, I think, is it Mother's Day on Sunday?
1: It is.
0: All right. The double feature, as always, in Minnesota. There you have it. So, yeah, we'll talk about fishing. Got a new fishing report here from the state of Minnesota about where you can expect to catch fish, etc. That from, I think, from the DNR somehow, some way. So we'll dig that up here, talk a little fishing maybe. Bob Hughes asked me early this morning, Ox, do you want to go fishing on Saturday? I don't know if he was inviting me to go fishing. But I thought to myself, I don't think I fished last year once. Not now that I don't go to the governor's fishing opener anymore. And not so much out of protest, just because it's super lame compared to what it used to be. In its glory days, it was wonderful. It's very special. And I blame the governors, Dayton, and certainly Tim Walz for ruining it. Maybe it'll come back again. If it does, I'll be there. But it's really become very lame. And sorry about that, but just it was a once great tradition now ruined by a terrible governor. But before we get there, the Pregnancy Resource Center on Saturday, I had the honor of being part of it. The Walk for Life, the take was over $80,000. It's really, really cool to see something like that go down and have all that support. Great to see so many of you, so many Hot Talk with the Ox listeners on the walk, in attendance, saying hello. Really neat to be part of it. Good energy, beautiful morning. A little chilly, but it was a great morning for a walk. Unabashedly walking for life. So really exciting. And as we talked about with the folks from Pregnancy Resource Center last week on the shoe, maybe if they can use some of that money to open up their location in Little Falls, working on a Little Falls branch, if you will. So really, really cool to do that. And I think that was a good total. I don't know what the original goal was for that, but 80 large seems like a pretty good take for a couple hours and a lot of folks getting teams together and going out. It takes a lot of work to get those pledges going early, I realize, but it culminated in a couple hours. And big thanks to Texas Roadhouse and Chick-fil-A. Those tasty I don't get enough Chick-fil-A. The Chick-fil-A sandwiches for a little lunch afterwards, delicious.
1: Love them.
0: Yeah. Okay, as long as we're talking about that, I don't get the, what's with the pickles? Does that make them?
1: It's a southern thing.
0: Okay. Not sure about the pickles. I think it's okay, but it seems like a weird texture on a chicken sandwich. Do they put cheese on their chicken sandwiches ever?
1: You can get it with cheese, yep.
0: With cheese? All right. Do people do that? Like lettuce, tomato, can you get it like California style?
1: Yep, the deluxe.
0: The deluxe.
1: Yep.
0: Okay. I just don't go there enough. I was talking to somebody at the Pregnancy Resource Center Walk for Life, and they love Chick-fil-A too, but for some odd reason, they're always hungry for it on Sundays.
1: Yep, I've had that problem.
0: Me too. Weirdest thing. I don't know why. God bless them for not being open on Sundays.
1: Mm-hmm.
0: In the political news, it came about, I think, during the show or right before the show on Friday that Kristen Robbins announced that she's suspending her gubernatorial campaign.
1: Yeah.
0: Huge development. Maybe you haven't been following it, but for those of us who have been involved with the donors, not so much the delegates for the convention coming up, but the donors and the support, it was really hard to figure out what to do about her candidacy because she was, in my opinion, the front runner when she first announced. She started last summer. Ran a very positive, a wonderful launch video, very positive candidacy. And it wasn't until months later that Lisa Daymuth got in. Obviously, Kendall Qualls has kind of always been there. But to have her out of the race now frees up a lot of gray matter for a lot of Republicans on the inside and a lot of long green, if you know what I'm saying. So now they're calling it a three-way race between Lisa Daymuth, Kendall Qualls, and Mike Lindell. I don't know what the Mike Lindell factor is going to be here when it all shakes out. I really don't. But it's definitely Daymuth Kendall Qualls for the convention coming up. And that's going to be the last. So it's the 29th and 30th of May. So it's actually the weekend after Memorial Day weekend. So we'll see. We'll see what happens between now and then. But those are the three main candidates now. If Mike Lindell is a main candidate. Not sure. Let's see here. But here in other campaign news, but wait, there's more. Dan Wolgamott, state representative for a large chunk of the Hot Talk with the Ox listener area, who is running for auditor, giving up his House seat, has said, "I no longer endorse Angie Craig's candidacy for U.S. Senate. I'm switching it to Peggy Flanagan."
1: Huh.
0: I mean, that is something, right? You look at that and say, I mean, these, in my opinion, these two are polar opposites. I really do think so. I think Angie Craig and Peggy Flanagan, despite both being Democrats, I think if you tied both of them up with Wonder Woman's golden lasso, Peggy Flanagan would be more liberal than she even says she is. And Angie Craig would have to say, yeah, I do think the Democrats a lot of times are wrong. But anyway, so he's switching because of one issue, Metro Surge. He's mad at her for the vote on the Lake and Riley Act. And he says, quote, "No amount of regret can undo the trauma caused by ICE in Minnesota." Craig is walking back her vote for the Lake and Riley Act, but so he's still critical that she did it in the first place. So, Wolgamott, I don't know if he's a power broker or not. He's running for auditor. I don't know if it matters who he supports. Does anybody care? But I do find it interesting that how can you support Angie Craig one day and then Peggy Flanagan the next, just based on that one issue? Wow. Very interesting. Must be a politically calculated decision. But who would have thought that issue is that? So that's the key issue for Democrats right now. How do you win as a Democrat? You have to. That's a litmus test. You have to denounce Metro Surge. You've got to be one of these crazed, whistleblowing, activists. Because apparently that is the litmus test. So you have to come out. By the way, the Democrat convention is the same weekend as the Republican convention. The Democrats are in Rochester, Republicans in Duluth. So we'll see where this goes. But watch, their convention is going to be knocked down, drag out, insane as well. But Wolgamott said, nope, switching over. Coming up on Hot Talk with the Ox, more on the governor's race and a very important gun vote could happen in the Minnesota Senate today, which is something that the Democrats have allowed their moderate members to avoid for years. That next on Hot Talk with the Ox.

0: with SRN News. I'm John Scott. In a ruling, the Supreme Court has restored broad access to the abortion pill mifepristone, which is one of the main ways abortion is provided across the nation. The justice's order was issued today. The U.S. military says two American flag merchant ships have successfully transited the Strait of Hormuz. That's after it launched a new initiative to restore traffic. Iran has effectively closed the critical waterway since the U.S. and Israel launched the war in late February. The UAE, meanwhile, issued its first missile alert since a ceasefire reached in early April, accused Iran today of targeting an oil tanker. Former New York City Mayor Rudy Giuliani breathing on his own after being hospitalized with pneumonia. This is SRN News.
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3: For KBRFradio.com News, I'm Derek Sidian. Major traffic changes began today at the west junction of Highway 210 and I-94 in Fergus Falls. The on and off ramps at the west Highway 210 and I-94 interchange have closed to all travelers, and interstate traffic to and from Highway 210 is detoured to County Road 1 off of Exit 55. While the north bridge on Highway 210 is now closed, traffic is running head-to-head on the south bridge to remain open for east-west travelers in both directions. Starting tonight from 8:30 until 7 in the morning, I-94 will close in both directions and traffic will be temporarily routed around the work area using the ramps. The ramps will close again during the daytime. The work is expected to take up to 3 nights to complete. Once the bridge demolition is complete, the ramps at the interchange will remain closed 24/7 through October. News updates on the Highway 210 I-94 interchange construction project are powered by Falls Laundromat. One person is dead and another is in custody following a crash near Perham. The Otter Tail County Sheriff's Office says that at around 6 o'clock Saturday morning, deputies responded to a crash involving critical injuries on 460th Street southwest of Perham. Deputies learned that 40-year-old Nicole Schultz of Dent was ejected from an older F-150 when it left the roadway and overturned in a farm field. Schultz was taken to the emergency room in Perham by a private vehicle several hours after the crash is believed to have occurred. Despite life-saving efforts by hospital staff, Schultz succumbed to her injuries upon her arrival at the emergency room. Deputies say 33-year-old Alan Alberts of Dent was later taken into custody on charges related to the incident. Pending charges on the Otter Tail County Jail custody list include second-degree manslaughter. The incident remains under investigation. The I-94 EMR Speedway has a new owner. On Monday, Donald Shaw officially announced on Facebook that after 6 years of ownership, he has sold the racetrack to James Trantina III. In his post, Shaw lists multiple reasons for the sale, including the high levels of stress put on by the negativity of social media and putting a priority on his health. He says the most important piece of the sale is that James shares the same love and passion for racing that he does and has the resources to back his desire to keep racing alive. Shaw is still the co-promoter of the track alongside Deb Engver and will be at the track every week doing track prep, running the infield crew, and track operations this entire season. And don't forget to send in your vote for local American Idol contestant Chris Tungseth tonight. Follow the instructions on KBRFradio.com during the voting period from 7 to 8:30 to make sure your votes are cast. 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
4: Here's your forecast from News Talk 1250 KBRF. Today, partly sunny with a high of 54, breezy with a northwest wind. Low of 30 tonight, a sunshine for the remainder of the week. Tuesday, a high of 46, 48 on Wednesday. Thursday, 55 and sunny, 60 for Friday's high. That's your forecast from News Talk 1250 KBRF.
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0: Talk with the Ox on this Monday. Welcome. First Monday broadcast of the month of May. All right. Hey, May Day was Friday. Wasn't May Day fun? Hope everybody celebrated accordingly. Also, Golden Tempo. What a derby.
1: Right?
0: Woo-hoo! Let the games begin. Now, I haven't heard. Is Golden Tempo running in the Preakness?
1: I haven't heard.
0: I mean, is it going for the Triple Crown? Well, very exciting. The first ever female trainer to have her horse win the Kentucky Derby. Second one, apparently, for the Triple Crown. I think there was a Preakness female winner. But what? Gah! By the way, the track looked great. I don't know what like they're looking for, but the track just looked perfect. But there's been some rain, some of the nasty rain days and everything, but looked like a great day at Churchill Downs and Golden Tempo. I don't know. Has there ever been a better derby? I mean, unless you're like betting against Golden Tempo, but the payoff had to be huge.
1: Mm-hmm.
0: I heard Bob Hughes talking about it earlier this morning. So yeah, 23, I think, to one were the odds, something like that. So absolutely amazing. What a run. How does a horse do that? What?
1: Go from last to first?
0: What? Yeah. Like right at the end. Like, wow. So yep, let the games begin. Snuck up on me. I said I didn't even know the Derby. I didn't know it was Derby weekend. I didn't even know. Didn't even register with me on Friday. So we never even talked about it. So it's only after the fact. But I didn't place any bets this year. I've only bet once. And I won, but the horse was a shoe-in to win, so I won like 35 cents on a $10 bet.
1: Oh.
0: Anywho. So, yep, that's exciting. Preakness then coming up in a couple of weeks. And then, of course, the Indy 500 coming up in a few weeks, my favorite. But also the Wild. Anybody watch the Wild game last night?
1: Unfortunately.
0: Goodness gracious. I watched the first two periods. 9-6 was the final score. What in the world?
1: Total collapse in the third period, yep.
0: Ay, ay, ay. I tell you, have we ever scored on a power play? I don't know what we do when it's time for a power play.
1: We scored on a shorty.
0: Yeah. It's weird, huh?
1: Yeah.
0: I don't know. We go into this weird, lay back and screw around mode every time we're on a power play. But, okay, so, this Colorado team, I think they've got twice the energy the Wild has. Hmm. I don't know, man. That's going to be a toughie.
1: Yep.
0: But I got to think that playing there is a disadvantage for a visiting team because of the altitude. It's always been.
1: Probably right.
0: So, you know, cut them a little slack there. But man, oh man, 9-6. Never seen anything like it in a playoff game. Holy cow. So there you have it. And what, the Wolves play tonight?
1: Yep.
0: All right.
1: They're down in San Antonio.
0: Mm-hmm. All right. Hot Talk with the Ox. Also, another contest going on. Maybe you're familiar with it. And that is the governor's race / U.S. Senate race / whatever. A little bit, I'm going to get to this. Then we have a Senate vote possibly today. But I wanted to get to, hold on here. Let's see if I can scroll over to this. Some things going on at the state legislature. Well, one in particular that I'll just kind of get to. The ethics charges against the one Democrat and the two Republicans. They had an ethics hearing on Friday and dismissed the cases. So there will be no ethics violations, which is kind of interesting, I think, because you had one guy who was in the car with the other representative. So one representative is in the car with the other representative who's driving, who tested over the legal limit, so got basically accused of a DUI. All the other guy was doing was it being in the car. Never got a blood alcohol test. Had a firearm on him. That was it. I don't know. I don't even know where the ethics violation is for Walter Hudson. I thought that was very strange. But the other guy gets a DUI. So is that okay, so he got a DUI at 2 o'clock in the morning, whatever it was, in White Bear Lake. Okay. So how does that affect how he's representing you? Like, if that's your representative, the White Bear Lake area, then it's like, okay, so what? Therefore, you can't trust him to make an honest decision or represent you on votes for ditch management, what pesticides to outlaw. right? Whether or not to allow Teflon pans or vote for money for a new rest area on I-94. Whatever the menial stuff is.
2: Oh, he got a DUI at 2 o'clock in the morning, so now, you know.
0: Meanwhile, the Democrat is charged with being a lobbyist while he's an elected official. Well, what do you think will compromise the lawmaking representation more than being a lobbyist? I mean, you're an environmental lobbyist. Oh, my goodness. So when it comes to ethics violations, okay,
2: well, this guy was in the back seat of a car driven by a guy that tested over the legal limit at 2 o'clock in the morning.
0: So, I mean, dumb, right? These guys were dumb. They really made a boneheaded move, I think, whatever they were doing. Both of them, really, but whatever. The main guy was the driver. You know, and Walter Hudson's kind of a folk hero for a lot of us. I mean, he says stuff that nobody else is willing to say. He's strong and great. You're getting good representation out of him. Probably shouldn't have been in that situation, but this Democrat's a lobbyist. Isaac Schultz, right? Representative Schultz brought this charge. Like, wait a minute here. This guy's a lobbyist. These activists that get elected to serve in the legislature, and it's not good on either side. Makes no sense. Getting nothing done. So anyway, so that's in the news. It was dismissed. Last time we talked, I think the hearing was either going on or was going to be going on. So we haven't had a chance to talk about that. So that's in the news. But also in the news, hold on, let's see if I can, here. Let's see if I've got I don't have the full details of the bill, sorry. But we have potential, according to Axios, it could happen today. There is a Senate session. They will be in both the House and the Senate will be in session at different times today. So the floor session, that means. They're in session, but I mean they'll actually have a floor session where they will theoretically debate and vote on things as the whole body. As we're 2 weeks away, by the way, from the end of the session. 2 weeks from today and it's all over. So there's a gun. They're calling it, Axios is calling it a gun violence prevention package that would ban assault weapons and high capacity magazines. I don't know if this is actually going to make it to a vote, but the big three, you have Senator Housechild, Senator Kupek, and Senator Seeberger, all three from what are called purple or swing or toss up districts. All three convincing their citizenry. No. Yeah, I might be a Democrat, but the Republican running in this race is a bozo, and I won't vote to take away your gun rights. Okay, I'll vote for this guy or this gal. Okay. So far, they have avoided any kind of a vote like this in the Senate so that these three don't have to make the decision between a litmus test for Democrats or a promise that they made to their independent slash whatever ignorant Republican voters in their districts to vote for them. This will be interesting. We have 2 weeks left on this. If the Democrats are smart, in my opinion, and sometimes they are, they will do everything they can to publicize this, to avoid a vote on it, and somehow either blame Republicans for it or take credit for getting it that far, at least. That would be my take on it. I'll believe it when I see it, when they actually force these Democrats to vote on these bills. Because if either of these three, and by the way, Seeberger said she would change her mind on some of these gun violence bills if they came to her desk a while back. She's the one from the Afton area. And she's the one that said, you know, after the Annunciation shooting, right? That's where this now some of these people are getting squishy. So I don't know how her district feels about it. But the other one is Hermantown and then Moorhead, the Moorhead area. So, okay, we'll see. Will there be a defection of these three? It's not going to pass the House as long as there's still the 50-50 balance. So everybody has to stay alive, basically, and healthy and voting for just 2 more weeks till the session's over, in order for this to not become law. But this is interesting. So big watching today. The Ox predicts that the vote will not happen. But it's supposed to happen. So we shall see. And I'm saying this ignorantly because I don't know what the current inner workings are at the Capitol regarding this deal. But most people have resolved to the fact that they're just not going to that they're not going to pass much of anything, including anything like this.

0: vote at all. Aaron Murphy is quoted as saying, "We will see the votes on the floor." So, all right. Usually you don't bring up a vote as a majority if you know it's not going to pass. But knowing that it won't pass in the House, I think it would be a fool's errand to actually bring this up in the Senate right now. I really do. So we'll see. But, you know, people do dopey things. Also, oh, by the way, I forgot to say this. In about 20 minutes, I have, wait a minute, secret sound. Secret sound. You know what this is? It is, okay, I didn't count them. It's 1, 2, 3, 4, it's 5. 5 pages of Amy Klobuchar's plan for the state of Minnesota if elected governor. I have not read it. She released it, what, was it yesterday?
1: Yesterday, yeah.
0: Amy did? Okay, so she released it yesterday. I've printed it, I've stapled it, I have a hard copy. It's upside down on my broadcast table. We, together, Hot Talk with the Ox listeners, hosts, etc., are going to go over it for the first time together. So I'm going to flip it over, kicking off hour two, and go bullet point by bullet point. I'll make it quick so that you'll be hearing it at the same time that I'll be reading it. Maybe you've already seen it. If you want to look ahead, you can. I have not yet looked it over, but I can't wait to see what her plan is for Minnesota. So that's coming up. 320-251-1990 on the Boulder Tap House studio or text line. Also, in moments, did you hear Minneapolis sports bars are thriving now? Because of the Wild and the Timberwolves? Thinking outside the box. I'm still working on that one. We'll get to that next on Hot Talk with the Ox.
2: 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Today, partly sunny with a high of 54, breezy with a northwest wind. Low of 30 tonight, a sunshine for the remainder of the week. Tuesday, a high of 46. 48 on Wednesday, Thursday, 55 and sunny, 60 for Friday's high. That's your forecast from News Talk 1250 KBRF.
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0: Oh, yeah. Then there's the thing about the whole Strait of Hormuz deal. We got to get into that. I don't have that scheduled yet. Should we do that? 9:36.
1: Sure.
0: For our KNSI listeners. 3:36 for our KBRF listeners. That's what we'll do. Because I got some... I think we're all wondering about that deal. What is going on with the Strait of Hormuz? What is this? All right, hang on to that. In the news today, and I think you're probably way ahead of me on this. It didn't take me long to come up with this thought and this conclusion, but it's based on a story from Channel 5 last night. Minnesota's playoff runs are giving Minneapolis sports bars a boost as three Minnesota sports teams have punched their ticket into the playoffs. Bars and restaurants in Minneapolis tell 5 Eyewitness News that they're seeing more business as both teams keep winning in the playoffs. Rabbit Hole in the North Loop. Never been there. They opened a year ago, I guess. They said that they were betting on sports teams to have postseason success. Quote, all the other restaurants in the neighborhood don't really allow for large groups, so we built this to have large groups to celebrate things like this. So the place must just be a barn, huh? The Rabbit Hole? You'd think with a name like Rabbit Hole, it would be little, but I guess it's big. 54 TVs. They're bringing in a bunch more. Let's see here. So the Frost are in the playoffs. So there's three professional teams in postseason play.
1: Forgot about the Frost.
0: So the owner says, we're going to have hockey tonight, basketball tomorrow, hockey, basketball. I would say on those off nights, it's probably triple to quadruple what our numbers would normally be. Aha! According to this, Downtown Council says last year they estimated that one Timberwolves playoff game could add up to $1.5 million for the city. And this year, for the first time ever, the Wolves and Wild are playing in May. Okay. Let's see here. This guy says, like I said, something feels different this year. Something just feels very different with the fandom, with the teams, with the attitude, with the culture of the teams. Just feels different in a great way. So... maybe not so. Conclusion? Like when you read this, you're probably way ahead of me on this, but I'm working on my outside the box with the ox on this. Something else might trump it, but at the moment, this is it. Cause, I haven't purified this, so I haven't crafted it all, but just kind of top of mind thinking about this. So look how hard the Democrats have worked to force us all to live by all of these laws, to have our freedoms removed left and right, to pay a fortune in taxes, and to raise our taxes every chance they get, to grow government with the idea that we need more money to give out, more money to redistribute to everybody else. We need more money. And now, of course, if you heard my Outside the Box with the Ox today, played earlier and we'll play later, talks about that very thing. That now there's $1 million going out to various community groups in Minneapolis, et cetera, to marketing and branding to talk people into coming back to the bars now. And they want to give away $100 million of our money to just give freely to businesses that claim that they had hardship here and there just to make up for all these losses, right, that the government has done to them. Meanwhile, the pro sports teams are generating 10 times more of that for these bars and restaurants. So two things. One, well, I guess they don't need our money. And two, what if the Democrats worked even half as hard on forcing our sports teams to win? Then we wouldn't need all this extra funding and all this extra money and all this work they're putting in to rip us off and give to other people. The Democrats need to forget about screwing us over and start devising a plan to mandate and force our professional teams to win postseason. Right? Thinking outside the box. Like I say, I haven't totally perfected it yet, but it seems like if they've been able to pull this off all these years in ruining the state, how hard would it be to figure out a way to force our pro teams to win? Wouldn't that be fun?
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7: Now is the
8: news this hour from Town Hall. I'm John Scott. The U.S. military is now reporting two American flag merchant ships have successfully transited the Strait of Hormuz. This comes after President Trump announced a new initiative called Project Freedom, aimed at helping ships safely transit the strait. Correspondent Ken Lorman.
9: President Trump said in a social media post on Sunday that, quote, neutral and innocent countries have been affected by the Iran war, and, quote, we have told those countries that we will guide their ships safely out of those restricted waterways so they can freely and ably get on with their business, end quote.
8: Iran had effectively closed that critical waterway. In other developments, the U.S. military says it battled Iranian forces and sank six small boats as it moved to reopen the Strait of Hormuz. California's top insurance regulator says the state's seeking millions of dollars in penalties from State Farm after an investigation found the insurance company violated state law while handling claims from the 2025 Los Angeles area wildfires. The state's insurance commissioner says State Farm violated the law hundreds of times, saying the home insurer was delaying and mishandling claims. The Supreme Court restores broad access to the abortion pill Mifepristone, one of the main ways abortion is provided across the nation. Three people have died aboard a cruise ship.
10: A Dutch cruise ship with about 150 passengers is waiting for help off Cape Verde after a suspected hantavirus outbreak killed three people and left at least three others seriously ill. The World Health Organization and the ship's operator reported the deaths and illnesses on Monday. The MV Hondius was on a polar cruise from Argentina to Antarctica. A 70-year-old Dutchman who presented with fever, headache, abdominal pain and diarrhea was the first victim. His wife also died.
8: More on these stories at townhall.com.
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8: A meeting of European leaders in Armenia as Ukraine and Iran wars loom.
7: The European political community is gathering together to meet here in Yerevan, Armenia. This is the eighth time this group has met together. It's still a relatively new format, but its purpose is very similar to the European Union, where leaders of heads of state and government gather together, meet face-to-face, and talk about issues. Now, the EU has 27 members that sit around the giant big table. Here, there are around 50 heads of state and government that meet around the giant big table to talk about all kinds of issues and conflicts. And speaking of conflicts, the conflict of the U.S. and Iran, well, Iran's border is very close to here. And that'll probably be just one of the many issues that people talk about when they gather around the big table.
8: News at townhall.com. A mass shooting in Oklahoma Sunday night.
12: There's a party at Lake Arcadia. Edmond Police, along with Oklahoma Highway Patrol and Oklahoma City Police, responded to find multiple victims. I can confirm that we have transported 10 to area metro hospitals in various conditions.
8: Kimberly Ward, Edmond Police Department Public Information Officer. An updated total now, 23 people injured. There have been no arrests. Police asking for the public's help in identifying suspects in a shooting at a party in Amarillo, Texas. Two teenagers killed, 10 others wounded. City authorities say they're looking for two people who opened fire at an apartment complex at around 2 a.m. Saturday, and they're asking local residents to check their doorbell and surveillance cameras for any unusual activity around that time. More on these stories at townhall.com.
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13: 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Today, partly sunny with a high of 54, breezy with a northwest wind. Low of 30 tonight, a sunshine for the remainder of the week. Tuesday, a high of 46. 48 on Wednesday, Thursday, 55 and sunny, 60 for Friday's high. That's your forecast from News Talk 1250 KBRF.
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0: Hey, we might lose Rudy today. Not sure. Critical condition at a hospital in West Palm Beach. They said he was stable earlier, but I don't know what that means. He's in ICU right now. What's going on? Rudy Giuliani. Best mayor New York has ever had by far. 320-251-1990 on the Boulder Tap House studio or text line. I give that to you because this is a group effort right now as we all are going to visit the Amy Klobuchar's plan for Minnesota if she's governor. And by the way, we were going to play you some sound clips from her. I think she launched this over the weekend yesterday, right? Is this a Sunday thing?
1: Yep.
0: Talk about that? Yeah. The notion, the ox saying that I think one of the things that is being understated in this campaign is that we're bored with Amy Klobuchar. I think people are just bored by her. I know they think she's this juggernaut because everybody knows her and votes for her and everything, but she's not exciting. She's been in the Senate for a really long time. She's going to have to get really jazzy and get people really excited to support her. Otherwise, it's going to be an apathetic vote. Right. Donald Trump is not on the ballot, nor is anybody opposing Donald Trump on the ballot because it's not a presidential year. Will Amy actually be the motivating force for independence, if you will, and even her own party to go out and vote? I don't know. So there'll be no sound clips from Amy Klobuchar because, as I mentioned, they're boring. Mm-hmm. However, I do have her plan. Okay, we're going to go over this together. I'm flipping it over right now, and we're looking at it for the first time together. By the way, I did check this a little bit. It's a double-spaced, rather large font, so it's like this isn't going to be a lecture for the next half hour. Okay, let's see here. New ways to solve our biggest challenges. Modernize state government to meet challenges of today and tomorrow. This is just infuriating to find out that we have agencies that are still using the green screens or with the green cursors and all that sort of thing. After growing government exponentially, what did you do with the money? I'm tired of this. Oh, we got to do something about this. No, this is irresponsible management. You not only took all of our money, but you didn't spend it on anything that they needed. Make state services mobile first. If a service can't be completed on a phone, it's not moving at the speed Minnesotans expect. Okay. Track applications in real time. The same way you track a package. Okay. Launch a Minnesota Innovation Initiative. Make it easier to start and grow a business. Yeah. Okay. Let's see here. Let's have paid family medical leave. Let's come up with all kinds of reasons why employees don't have to go to work and the employer still has to pay them. That'll make it easier to start and grow a business. Think how many people will want to work there because they don't have to go to work and they get paid. Love to see what this is going to look like. Launch the last mile initiative to finish universal broadband. Okay. 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Tell us your ideas about how to make government more innovative, effective, and accountable. Yeah, it's called elections. It's called representative government. It's called the republic that we operate under. Nope. Somehow this is a new idea. Ha ha. Remove obstacles. I'm turning the page, by the way. This is another heading. Deliver real results. Remove obstacles for small businesses and workers. By the way, 320-251-1990 on the Boulder Tap House studio or text line. If you would like to add a proposal, feel free. Or just react to what you're hearing. Let's see. Predictable deadlines or your money back. 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Okay, you're the ones who created this. This is your deal. You cannot tax us anymore. You've already taken all of our money. Now you want to do these things. By the way, these sound like Republican initiatives. Make state dollars go further. Requires agencies to identify and deliver savings through program efficiencies. Procurement reform, okay. IT modernization, administrative streamlining. Right. Review state programs on a regular schedule against real results. If it's working, keep it. If not, fix it or end it. Right. Hold low-performing programs and agencies accountable. Cut duplicative or underperforming programs that don't deliver. Right. All right, that's BS. I'll go along with those other things, but you know what? I'm gonna circle this. This whole thing is bull. Leverage state buying power, including to negotiate lower drug prices. Create a one-form application for health care. Mm-hmm. Streamline building codes. Eliminate redundant regulatory requirements that drive up construction costs without compromising safety. Build more homes faster. Work with localities to set timelines for housing permit reviews and reduce bureaucratic delays that drive up prices and rents. I know for sure that every city in the state of Minnesota is begging for the state itself to step in to help streamline their permitting process. Not! That's what we need. More bureaucracy from the state. That'll streamline things. Lower city permitting costs. Wow. So builders can cut paperwork while keeping local control. Mm-hmm. Simplify homeownership support. What does that mean? Create a fast-track application for home buyers that merges state, local, and federal down payment assistance into a single step. Yeah, make it easier to get more of our money to buy a house if you can't afford one. Create a statewide no-wrong-door network for rental assistance. No wrong door. Okay, turning the page. Stop fraud before it starts, Amy Klobuchar for governor says. Establish a state do-not-pay database. Yeah, that automatically blocks an individual or contractor convicted of fraud against state programs from funds across grants or contracts. Well, shazam, what a great idea. Require thorough front-end screening for grants and contracts before state funds are awarded. So if somebody says that we should give them money because they're feeding 5,000 people a day, her idea is to check it out first to see if they really are feeding 5,000 people a day before we actually give them money. It takes Amy Klobuchar to come up with that genius brainstorm. Increase oversight by requiring in-person site inspections and unannounced visits. By the way, one would assume the deal here is for anything new. Because if they start doing this to existing programs, they're going to find that Governor Walz is a felon and should be convicted. And they can't allow that. Review billing changes regularly. No, that guess what? If there's a sudden shift or billing for more services, patterns that may signal fraud. Yeah, well, I think Jordan Rasmussen and the Republicans have been proposing these bills for a long time. You know, if something grows 1,000% in 1 year, we budgeted $1 million and now it's 1,000 million. Ah, nobody red flagged that. I don't know. We need to put in a system or people will notice that. Wow. Let's see here. Provide stronger oversight by giving people the technology and training to continuously monitor data to catch suspicious activity first. Okay. What's this, Sandra? Oh, she left the fraud to page 4. Wow, yes. Yes. Buried on page 4. Good call. The Minister of Sports and what I propose death penalty for parking violations. Yeah, we've heard that over the years, haven't we? But seriously, her side has been in the driver's seat, so where the hell have you been with these supposed ideas? They're simple-minded, full of bull excrement. Aha! Drives me nuts that people continue not only to buy this bunk, but keep returning these nitwits to office. Yeah, so if these are all the great ideas that Amy Klobuchar is coming up with, like, why didn't she share these with Tim Walz 8 years ago? Here's what you can do. Strengthen criminal enforcement. And she's a prosecutor, so you know she'll do it. Toughening criminal fraud statute. Increasing penalties for organized fraud schemes. Aha. Okay. Freeze suspicious payments before money goes out the door. Give agencies the authority to stop suspicious payments while they're being reviewed for fraud. They don't have that? Close gaps in enforcement. So fraud can be prosecuted consistently regardless how funds are administered. I don't know what that means. Treat kickbacks as fraud. Audit state agencies to identify fraud, waste, and abuse. By the way, that's number 3 on page 4, Sandra. Require action plans based on detailed reviews of the Office of the Legislative Auditor reports. By the way, is anybody else thinking about this and going, well, if this is all new, how much is this going to cost? I mean, they've already blown the money. There's no money to allocate to any of this. So everything I'm reading to you might sound good, but it's going to require more government employees. They're going to have to rent more office space, buy more staplers, personal computers, pay more vacation time, paid time off, right? Work closely with the legislative auditor by meeting regularly with their office to catch and address issues clearly.
1: Right.
0: And make sure that the legislative auditor, like, is on some sort of a bribery schedule so they don't look into what the governor's office is doing or not doing. That's not written in the plan. That was me ad-libbing. Empower agencies and providers to identify and shut down fraud, waste, and abuse. Protect whistleblowers. Create clear, accessible reporting pathways for fraud tips and real protections for people who raise concerns. Yeah, we'll still fire you, but we won't hunt you down and kill your family. I don't know. They don't want whistleblowers as much. The last thing they want is whistleblowers. That'll never happen. Stop running 21st century state on 1990s technology. That my head is going to explode. This is, mark my words, this will be one of the big issues of the campaign, how the state has been so far behind on everything. And you just have to look at this and say, how? How could we possibly? We should have the best of everything. If not, what's with all the taxes? What's with all the bonding? What's with all the permitting fees? What's with all, what are you paying for your tabs? I mean, whatever it is. To have 30-year-old, 40-year-old computer systems? Who has that? Nobody has that. And nobody, well, maybe some people, but not me, probably not you, has enjoyed the windfall of financial growth over the past 25 years like the state of Minnesota has. So if you can afford a new phone, a new computer, new software every, 10 years? The state ought to be able to afford it every 2 years. They ought to be not only not using 1990s technology, but damn near today's technology. By the way, if you have a business, if you're a business owner, more than likely you have that plan. Okay? So in 5 years, right, if you have computer systems, if you have building systems, you have whatever, you have a plan for every year to upgrade something or to keep things current, right? That's built into your cost of doing business. Somehow it hasn't been in Minnesota, yet they've still raised our taxes and grown government threefold. Create dedicated anti-fraud units in state agencies with staff who are trained, empowered, and expected to spot problems early and act on them before they become a crisis. What are you talking about? Establish an independent office of inspector general. Okay, they're working on that. Republicans came up with that idea, by the way. Fix the outdated patchwork administering services, replacing 87 different systems with an up-to-date backbone that helps delivery in local hands. We can't even have, right, technology, right? Minnesota IT, we can't trust them to do anything. They can't do it. How are you going to do this? Close the revolving door. Prohibit state employees and elected officials from steering grants or contracts to organizations and then taking jobs at these same organizations. Oh, okay. Well, how about somebody that starts at an organization and becomes a legislator? I guess that's okay, according to the Senate Ethics Panel on Friday, if you're a Democrat. Prevent, and by the way, that seems kind of weird to me. Like, what are you going to prohibit? You can't prohibit somebody from taking a job somewhere. I don't get that. I get where you might go from a representative or a senator to working for some group. But if you're coming from the group to be a senator or a representative, A, you need to A, quit that, and also B, be scrutinized very heavily for any kind of votes that would steer grants to your employer. Fair? Prevent copycat crimes by sharing data, coordinating investigations, and ensuring warning signs in one program are acted on across other programs. Aha, that's it. That's the end of the plan, because the last page, page six, is citations. So it's the page that shows where she got this information that she was quoting in her plan. So that's Amy Klobuchar's plan. We do have the Republican response to that by Alex Plakesh, the Republican chairman. We'll get to that here in just a second. But you, 320-251-1990. Yeah, Minlars. Thanks. That's what I was trying to think of. Minlars proves they don't know how to make that happen. Yeah, they can't do any of this stuff. A numberless mic. Sounds like everything she's been working hard to do in Congress with the federal government. Yes. Thank you. Right. Amy Klobuchar, a champion of all these. She'll be remembered in the lexicons of the Capitol for years to come for all these initiatives that she was championing on the federal level, now taking it back to her home state to save it from ruin. 320-251-1990. What say you next on Hot Talk with the Ox?
1: 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Today, partly sunny with a high of 54, breezy with a northwest wind. Low of 30 tonight, a sunshine for the remainder of the week. Tuesday, a high of 46, 48 on Wednesday. Thursday, 55 and sunny, 60 for Friday's high. That's your forecast from News Talk 1250 KBRF.
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16: Minnesota News Network, I'm Tasha Radel. Senate Democrats are hoping they'll have the numbers on their side today when the full Senate votes on a gun violence prevention package. It includes banning assault rifles and high-capacity magazines, the author, DFL Senator Zainab Mohammed of Minneapolis.
17: Should we pass gun regulations, enhance mental health, or school safety? The answer is yes. This legislation is comprehensive and doesn't compromise on our values.
16: Authorities in Pahrump are investigating a fatal crash that happened early Saturday morning in rural Otter Tail County. The sheriff's office says a 40-year-old woman was ejected from an older pickup after it left the road and rolled into a farm field. 40-year-old Nicole Schultz of Dent died after arriving at the hospital. A new version of Little House on the Prairie is coming out this summer. It will premiere on Netflix on July 9th. This is MNN.
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0: With the Ox on this Monday, the pre-fishing opener Monday. How exciting. 1 week from now, we'll ask you, hey, were the fish biting over the weekend? Let's see. We're going to get to Trucker Bob here. Trucker Bob, welcome to Hop Talk. Thanks for holding. You're on the Hop Talk with the Ox Boulder Tap House studio line.
19: That was a mouthful.
0: Yep. Got her out, though. I got her done. Yeah. I'm a trained radio professional.
19: You got her, buddy. You know, it sounded like that 6 or 7 pages was anointed by Tinkerbell, tapped on the head, and the stars just came alive.
0: Wow, that's heavy.
19: But yeah, but another part that I think is missing in there was where she would say, I will immediately get rid of Mary Immorality. Or what's her name? The attorney general.
0: Moriarty, yeah. Uh-huh.
19: Yeah.
0: Not part of her plan.
19: Huh?
0: Not part of her plan. But she's not running for re-election either, so either way, she's going away.
19: Oh, what day is that?
0: What is it? I don't know when her term's up. I suppose January 4th.
19: Well, I want to commit a bunch of felonies and stuff like that. I know that I'll get a slap on her wrist, so...
0: I'm sorry.
19: Make sure you don't keep your keys in the car.
0: You're an older white man. I'm sorry. They'll throw the book at you. It's all over for Trucker Bob.
19: I couldn't even use my logbook.
0: Thank you, though. Good to know you're out there.
19: Which is full of lies, too. Bye.
0: I'm sure. I don't ever want to edit the old logbook. Coming up on Hot Talk with the Ox, the Republican response to Amy Klobuchar's big plan. Technically, I printed it out as hard copy, so it's 5 pages, but one of the pages is only like a fourth of the way, so it's really, you know, whatever it is. But good for her. I appreciate her letting us know what this is. Very little mentioned about politics.
20: With SRN News, I'm John Scott. On Wall Street, stocks fell from their record highs, while oil prices jump following escalations in the Middle East that may be undermining the ceasefire in the war with Iran. Stocks turned lower after the United Arab Emirates, the U.S. ally, said it came under attack by Iran for the first time since the ceasefire took hold in early April. California's top insurance regulator says the state's seeking millions of dollars in penalties from State Farm after an investigation found the insurance company violated state law while handling claims from the 2025 Los Angeles area wildfires. Former New York City Mayor Rudy Giuliani breathing on his own after being hospitalized with pneumonia and placed on a ventilator. Giuliani's spokesperson said that the 81-year-old remains in critical but stable condition at a Florida hospital. This is SRN News.
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21: For KBRFradio.com News, I'm Derek Sidian. Major traffic changes began today at the west junction of Highway 210 and I-94 in Fergus Falls. The on and off ramps at the west Highway 210 and I-94 interchange have closed to all travelers, and interstate traffic to and from Highway 210 is detoured to County Road 1 off of Exit 55. While the north bridge on Highway 210 is now closed, traffic is running head-to-head on the south bridge to remain open for east-west travelers in both directions. Starting tonight from 8:30 until 7 in the morning, I-94 will close in both directions, and traffic will be temporarily routed around the work area using the ramps. The ramps will close again during the daytime. The work is expected to take up to 3 nights to complete. Once the bridge demolition is complete, the ramps at the interchange will remain closed 24/7 through October. News updates on the Highway 210 I-94 interchange construction project are powered by Falls Laundromat. One person is dead and another is in custody following a crash near Perham. The Otter Tail County Sheriff's Office says that at around 6 o'clock Saturday morning, deputies responded to a crash involving critical injuries on 460th Street southwest of Perham. Deputies learned that 40-year-old Nicole Schultz of Dent was ejected from an older F-150 when it left the roadway and overturned in a farm field. Schultz was taken to the emergency room in Perham by a private vehicle several hours after the crash is believed to have occurred. Despite life-saving efforts by hospital staff, Schultz succumbed to her injuries upon her arrival at the emergency room. Deputies say 33-year-old Alan Alberts of Dent was later taken into custody on charges related to the incident. Pending charges on the Otter Tail County Jail custody list include second-degree manslaughter. The incident remains under investigation. The I-94 EMR Speedway has a new owner. On Monday, Donald Shaw officially announced on Facebook that after 6 years of ownership, he has sold the racetrack to James Trantina III. In his post, Shaw lists multiple reasons for the sale, including the high levels of stress put on by the negativity of social media and putting a priority on his health. He says the most important piece of the sale is that James shares the same love and passion for racing that he does and has the resources to back his desire to keep racing alive. Shaw is still the co-promoter of the track alongside Deb Engver and will be at the track every week doing track prep, running the infield crew, and track operations this entire season. And don't forget to send in your vote for local American Idol contestant Chris Tungseth tonight. Follow the instructions on KBRFradio.com during the voting period from 7 to 8:30 to make sure your votes are cast. 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
22: Here's your forecast from News Talk 1250 KBRF. Today, partly sunny with a high of 54, breezy with a northwest wind. Low of 30 tonight, a sunshine for the remainder of the week. Tuesday, a high of 46, 48 on Wednesday. Thursday, 55 and sunny, 60 for Friday's high. That's your forecast from News Talk 1250 KBRF.
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0: talk with the ox, not at the moment, talking about the situation in Iran. We'll get to that here, kicking off hour three. Going to postpone that by a half hour. I'm not exactly sure what the policy is in the Strait of Hormuz right now, but something's happening there, and we'll see how this goes. Lots of conversation right now about the war in Iran, and certainly the blockade slash escorting of ships slash did the Iranians actually shoot on some ships there? The U.S. says no. The Iranians say, yeah, we did. I don't know. But anybody else puzzled by this? Get to that here coming up in one half hour on Hot Talk with the Ox. Meantime, in the news today, got a report here from the Center of the American Experiment talking about a vote possibly, I mean, before the end of, maybe it's even today, but before the end of the legislative session about this idea that you should, on a minimum, work a little bit or volunteer a little bit in order to be on the government dole if you're able-bodied for your health insurance, Medicaid. Democrats, well, you know what? I'll let our next guest speak for what the Democrats have been saying about this. Bill Walsh joins us from the Center of the American Experiment. Bill, welcome back to Hot Talk with the Ox, sir.
1: Yeah, good morning. Thanks for having me on.
0: No, it's always a pleasure. And I saw this, I think it was a John Phelan report or email on this, whatever, from your shop there, talking about this notion that, you know, this people should work at least half time if they're able-bodied. And now the Democrats are saying, I'll just read this quote. The Democrat senator from Edina, the single purpose of this is to kick people off of their health insurance. Wow. These people have a different way of looking at things, Bill.
1: They do, and it's sort of frustrating. I mean, obviously, but it's like, look, the federal government has a budget problem, okay? $39 trillion is what we owe. The state government has a budget problem. $2 billion, we're spending more than we're taking in the next two budgets. And it's like the folks in St. Paul just like don't care. They don't recognize that. It's like, so along comes the one big, beautiful bill. Somebody actually wants to do something about our budget problems, both state and federal. So that's Medicaid is the topic, okay? What do you know about Medicaid? Healthcare for the poor from the federal government, just kind of but administered by the state, and there's state money in there too. Okay, it's where all the fraud is. You hear Medicaid all the time. That's where all the fraud is. But this isn't even talking about fraud. This is just talking about, you know, by the way, one in five Minnesotans right now are on Medicaid, which Governor Walz says, hey, this is awesome. Aren't we generous? Aren't we empathetic? Aren't we compassionate? One in five people are on Medicaid. I say, what a fail that one in five Minnesotans need to be on health care for the poor sponsored by the government. So just understand all that as a backdrop. We're spending billions on this and we're wasting billions on this. And along comes the one big, beautiful bill that says, hey, states, when you spend our money to help the poor and get them health care, which is a legitimate thing, you know, just how many is the question, have a work requirement. I'll make them, you're going to get health care for the poor. Be working, be looking for a job, be going to school, be volunteering even. It's not even that hard. Just make an effort while you're getting help from the rest of us for your health care. Please make an effort because this is supposed to be temporary. And that's one of the things. You know, it's like this, hey, states, tighten up your eligibility. Don't fund dead people. Don't fund people that live in other states. Make sure they're eligible. And you know what? Check that once in a while. Don't just check it when they start and then never check it again, because people's situations change in their lives. They get a job. They do better. They get married. They don't need the help anymore. Well, let's check that occasionally, every year, every 6 months. So these are some things the federal government said, hey, you got to have to do these things with our money. And instead of saying, thank you, federal government, we also need to do these things to solve our state budget problems, the Democrats in the Senate are like, no, we're going to backfill all the cuts, all the changes that the feds are making us do. We're just going to go ahead and backfill with state money to keep everything the same. We can't make any changes. We can't kick anybody off of a welfare program or a health care program. And, you know, and then they impugn motives. Oh, they're just trying to kick people off health care. No, we're trying to make the system work for those that really need it and trying to make sure the budget's balanced.
0: You know, I get this now. That was one of the questions I wanted to ask you. Like, what is this bill? So we're talking about just filling it with just Minnesota tax dollars, because we get the whole country kind of pays for the Medicaid program, but we're going to backfill it with just local Minnesota taxpayer money?
1: Right. Instead of just doing what the new requirements do, which is good for our state and good for our budget, which, again, $2 billion behind, mostly because of health and human services spending. They're ignoring it. And then they make it really political. It's like, you're kicking people off health care. Well, yeah, there's a provision in here that COVID, during COVID, we relaxed everything because we were freaked out. Remember, everybody freaking out during COVID. Mm-hmm. Well, they're not cut anybody off. So able-bodied adults getting health care for a long, long time during COVID, we just said, you know what, go ahead and keep sending the checks. We won't worry about it until COVID's over. Well, COVID's over by many years, and this finally coming to an end. But the senators and the DFL on the floor, you're cutting health care for 46,000 people or 155,000 people. Well, yes, technically, but this was a temporary thing for able-bodied people getting this, and no other state's doing this anymore. But they want to characterize it as you're cutting people off, you're kicking people off to give tax cuts to the rich, just the same old tired rhetoric you hear all the time.
0: Absolutely. And yeah, that's the quote. Senator Lindsey Port of Burnsville, whoever that is, corporations and super rich donors are the only people who stand to gain from this deal.
1: Ah. Well, because the extensions of the tax cuts in the Big Beautiful Bill, of course, benefit everybody. Every taxpayer gets a great tax break on that. But they just ignore that part of it and say, oh, super rich are the only ones that benefit. Not true, but it's just tired rhetoric, you know.
0: And then
1: the coup de grace, you know, it's like Minnesotans will die if we do this.
0: Yeah.
1: How do you fight that in the messaging? It's like, well, they're saying people are going to die and the whole healthcare system is going to collapse. If able-bodied welfare recipients, you know, have to work or try to work or volunteer in order to get healthcare from the government, I don't think people are going to die.
0: Wow. But
1: that's a go-to talking point for the other side. It's hard to debate. It's hard to debate when they go there, you know.
0: Well, you know, I think of us as a couple of dinosaurs, but when I put you and I together, you are a much older dinosaur than I am regarding Minnesota politics. Remember back in the day, right? This was all going down when Roger Moe, working with Steve Swigum and Majority Leader Pawlenty in our legislature to get these types of things passed. Remember that? The limiting on welfare? You know, you'd reevaluate every year, work requirements. And I mean, this was being thought about 25 years ago, very seriously, bipartisan, by the way. What a change now that we have made. Here's the federal government going to do it for us, and the Democrats won't have it.
1: Yeah, I mean, that's my biggest frustration is it's the polarization we're in, and everything's about Trump. And
0: yeah.
1: So because it's the one big, beautiful bill, there can't be any good policy in there. And there is some really good policy in that bill. There's also some really bad stuff in there. They had to cut the deal. You know, we can be critical of all the stuff they had to put in that bill to get it to pass, like Congress always does.
0: Right.
1: But the HHS, the Medicaid reforms, real reform, are in there. It's refreshing to see. And other states are going to do it, and we're gonna do it too, I think. But this that's the other thing. It's all performative. The Senate has a whole day, 4-hour debate on this, and the House is not interested at all. It's not going to be the House is going to want to do. So we're 2 weeks before the session ends, and we're still doing these kind of performances on both sides, really. You know, every other day it's like our agenda today, and you know, it's okay. If nothing happens, Dan, that's okay. You know, as taxpayers,
0: right.
1: You know, that's not a bad thing if they don't pass any new laws, regulations, or tax increases or spend more money. That's just fine.
0: Yeah. Well, this is today. When's the debate? Is that today or just sometime this week?
1: No, I was writing the past tense. It was last week.
0: It was last week. Okay. So,
1: yeah, this is the story. They passed. It passed 34-32.
0: Okay, you know, I see that.
1: So,
0: okay,
1: 34 Democrats voted for it, and again, it's a little weird because they're spending money. They call it an omnibus spending bill, but there's no leadership agreement on what people are going to spend on. Usually, that comes first.
0: Wow,
1: you know, we have targets.
0: No targets,
1: you know, for each of the areas.
0: Yeah,
1: you know, and that hasn't happened, and yet the Senate is saying, "Oh, let's do $700 million here." Huh. So it's really kind of on its own in a vacuum, but.
0: You know, a quick two from this piece from Phelan on Center of the American Experiment, the remote voting by the senators mm-hmm. is interesting. And he points out in the email that 11 Democrats, 2 Republicans voted for the $700 million Health and Human Services bill by texting a fellow senator on the floor so the vote could be announced. expecting that they're sitting there watching attentively on video of what's going on in the proceedings so they know exactly what's going on. Probably a stretch, and saying that he thinks it's unconstitutional.
1: I
0: think it is.
1: It is unconstitutional that you need to be in the place of government to vote.
0: Yes.
1: The Senate should meet in the Capitol. And I think part of Senate meeting is actually senators being there to vote. Again, a COVID era thing that they did, and the House has gone back to in-person voting and the Senate hasn't. And everybody in the country has gone back to in-person voting, except for the Minnesota State Senate.
0: Mm.
1: And they just this idea that you can, you know, be in your district, you can be home, you can be in your office across the street, and then they pretend. I shouldn't disparage them. I guess we got to assume they're actually doing it. But the rule says that there's a phone number that is called, and they get everybody on the line, or they text and say, "All right, you watching? What's your vote? Yes, yes, yes."
0: Mm.
1: And then somebody from each party stands up and pursuant to the rule, you know,

0: advantage of the rule.
1: Yeah.
0: And not being there and then, you know, and then voting remotely. It's just insane. That this is not something we do remotely. This, you know, a lot of people in the world can do their jobs remotely and, you know, have a Zoom call. Voting for your constituents and spending $700 million should not be done remote.
1: Article 4, Section 12, the legislature shall meet at the seat of government in regular session in each biennium. Okay, there you go.
0: I don't know. I don't know who's harmed and who could bring a lawsuit, but this should be adjudicated. Mm-hmm. You know, we should talk to our friends at Upper Midwest Law Center and just, yep. It's just, it's wrong. Yep. You know, maybe new leadership in the Senate will fix it.
1: Boy,
0: but
1: yes.
0: I think they are the last, if not one of the last chambers in the country still voting remotely.
1: Wow. Well, Bill, I appreciate the conversation on this and the clarification, because I wasn't sure that, so I get now what this bill was. To backfill with our tax dollars when the federal government has spoken. They've already spoken. What are we even talking about here? So I'm glad that glad we have this tied house, right?
0: Yep. What hey, quick plug. Do? I'm going to be at the Broadway Ballroom Event Center in Alexandria tonight, 6:30 to 8, on an election integrity message, speech, presentation. So if anybody's listening in the Alexandria area in central Minnesota, 6:30 to 8, Broadway Ballroom. Just walk in. We don't – if you haven't RSVP, doesn't matter. Just walk in. I think it's $10 and you get some good appetizers.
1: Yeah, so. I saw that. That's cool. All right, good for you. Well, safe travels, Bill, and thanks for being
0: right,
1: on with
0: bet.
1: Us today.
0: You bet, Dan. See you later.
1: Bill Walsh from Center of the American Experiment joining us. Yeah, 6:30 tonight, Broadway Ballroom in Alexandria. When I talked about us being dinosaurs, it's funny because when I first came on the scene to be a political talk show host, news guy, etc., back in the late 90s, like Bill had been there for years. And I think we're about the same age, so he must have started very young. Coming up on Hot Talk with the Ox. There was one other thing. Oh, yeah, some polling data, by the way, on this, too. Thinking Minnesota, which is the center's magazine, on what people actually want in the state of Minnesota. It ain't this. Also coming up, the fishing. We haven't talked fishing yet. I got a fishing report from the DNR, which we may or may not get to this hour. Might have to postpone that till next hour. And then all things on the Strait of Hormuz and Iran, what really is happening there? And should it be treasonous to say that we think we're losing the war with Iran? All that coming up on Hot Talk with the Ox.
2: 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Today, partly sunny with a high of 54, breezy with a northwest wind. Low of 30 tonight, a sunshine for the remainder of the week. Tuesday, a high of 46, 48 on Wednesday. Thursday, 55 and sunny. 60 for Friday's high. That's your forecast from News Talk 1250 KBRF.
3: This is MNN Sports. I'm Mike Graham. The Wolves and Spurs open their NBA Western Conference semifinal series tonight in Texas, and there is some mystery as to whether Anthony Edwards is going to give it a go. He's listed as questionable for tonight, and Minnesota guard Jaden McDaniels says they'll be ready for the return of Ant.
4: Anytime we can get someone that's been hurt back, especially Ant, I mean, just the gravity he carries, even him just being on the court will help us out a lot, so just... whenever he's ready, I told him we're going to hold it down until he gets ready, though.
3: McDaniel says they're now fully prepared on San Antonio after they beat Denver in the first round.
4: We just got to really flip the switch and on the scout-wise and like game plan. Like they're totally two different teams. They play a lot faster than Denver and stuff. So just really diving into the scout and just making sure we don't make no game plan mistakes the first couple games and really just sticking together.
3: Game time tonight, 8:30. The Wild are licking their wounds after last night's 9-6 Game 1 loss in Denver. Forward Matt Zuccarello says...
5: we gave them too many easy offense, easy chances, and hopefully it's a one-off for us because we haven't really played like that as of late. So it doesn't matter if it's 8 or 1-0 or whatever. It's Game 1, they're up 1-0, and we have to be better as a team defensively. I think we're going to take tomorrow and then... take some pride in that next game.
3: Game 2 tomorrow night, 7 o'clock in Denver. The Twins are off tonight. They beat Toronto yesterday at Target Field 4-2, splitting their four-game series. Second baseman Luke Kuechly was one of three Minnesota players who hit a run-scoring double.
6: It's a lot of fun when everybody kind of gets a little piece of it. I feel like everybody top to bottom kind of had something going for them today offensively, and everybody kind of hit a double or a single or a big walk or something. So when the whole lineup produces, it really is a lot of fun.
3: Minnesota will visit Washington to start a three-game interleague series tomorrow. The Triple-A Saints are also off.

0: tonight. They'll open a six-game set at Las Vegas tomorrow night. 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

0: Talk with the Ox on this Monday. Oh boy, oh boy, oh boy. It's Fishing Opener Monday. Talk a little fishing here in a little while. Wonder what Josh is up to today. Maybe I can find him. Unless he's fishing. Captain Josh, of course, Minnesota Fishing Guide Service. First, though, patiently holding on the Boulder Tap House studio line, Dave. Welcome to Hot Talk with the Ox, sir.
1: Morning, Ox. Just making myself a delicious egg salad sandwich for breakfast here.
0: Egg salad sandwich for breakfast, okay?
1: Yes, sir. Mm. Yeah, so, you know, I was going to bring that thing up. Your last caller, he mentioned that that proposition that the states all agreed to move or to limit welfare, and then they were going to shut down. And I thought I was the only person in the country that even remembered that.
0: Say that again. What did they do?
1: Okay. So your last caller, he said, what was it, 25 years ago when Pelini was governor? States agreed.
0: Right.
1: Yep. So states agreed.
0: As a state. Minnesota did. Yeah.
1: Yes, we did. And if I'm not mistaken, it was a 2-year warning, basically.
0: I think so. Yep.
1: Yep. 2 years, and you get off of welfare or you know, make a plan. Well, if you remember, you know, I was working in St. Cloud, and I was happy as heck. I thought, wow, this is really happening. Welfare reform. It's really going to happen. Well, if you remember, Michigan, Wisconsin, and Illinois, they all actually did it. They went forward and enacted it after 2 years. Minnesota government said, literally said, no, that is cruel. We can't do that to anybody. That is exactly when the giant influx, because these folks lost Detroit, Chicago, Milwaukee, they lost their benefits. Well, where did they go for benefits?
0: They
1: just kept going west until they hit Minnesota.
0: Right.
1: And that's a fact. I remember that.
0: Right. Yeah, that is when it all went down, isn't it? Yeah, we chickened out. We absolutely chickened out, went the other direction. Now it was all by design. You have to almost look at it, right? I mean...
1: Yeah, and did
0: planning ahead.
1: Did he become governor then? Is that
0: I think it was before governor. I think Plenty became governor, right?
1: Yeah, just wondering when Minnesota decided it was cruel and inhumane.
0: Yeah,
1: governor then?
0: I think Plenty was, but it wasn't the governor. You know, I mean, he was in the majority leader in the House when they passed those laws, if I'm remembering right. And it was the legislature that backed off on it.
1: I'll bet. Man, yeah. What a mistake.
0: I know, but you're right. Yeah, it didn't come to fruition, unfortunately.
1: No.
0: Thank you. We'll walk down memory lane. Thanks, Dave. Yeah, that's exactly right. Yeah, it didn't come to fruition. No, I do believe it because it was before Dayton. I mean, like Dave said, we all thought this is actually going to happen. And then when it finally comes time to say, okay, we're taking your benefits away. All things Iran, open lines too on Hot Talk with the Ox, hour 3 next.
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8: 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Worries about oil sent the stocks lower today. The Dow dropped 557 points. The NASDAQ dropped 46. 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
8: Recent data shows a sizable income gap between Americans and their British counterparts.
11: Per capita income in the United States is $90,000, about 60% higher than in the United Kingdom, where it stands at roughly $57,600. Economists say higher income can point to a stronger economy and higher living standards, though it doesn't factor in costs like housing or health care. The gap highlights America's stronger overall economic output and productivity compared to Britain.
8: Correspondent Bernie Bennett reporting. John Sterling, the longtime radio broadcaster known for extravagant individualized home run calls and declaring the Yankees win after each of New York's victories, died Monday. He was 87 years of age. Sterling had undergone heart bypass surgery this winter. News and analysis available at townhall.com. From Washington, I'm Keith Peters. Another severe wildfire season is forecast for the western U.S.
12: It's due to record-breaking heat and an abysmal snowpack. Some states and utilities trying to get ahead of that threat using AI. In Arizona, the state's largest electric utility is installing AI-monitored cameras across its service region. The technology identifies possible smoke and notifies human analysts for quick verification. Fire management officials say the technology spots more fires than humans and alerts authorities more quickly, allowing for faster and more efficient action to extinguish the wildfires. John Scott reporting.
8: 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It's now live on air in Cincinnati. The call letters from the fictional station featured decades ago in a CBS sitcom were adopted by a stations in the Cincinnati market in time for the Monday morning drive. More at Town Hall.
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14: 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Today, partly sunny with a high of 54, breezy with a northwest wind. Low of 30 tonight, a sunshine for the remainder of the week. Tuesday, a high of 46, 48 on Wednesday. Thursday, 55 and sunny, 60 for Friday's high. That's your forecast from News Talk 1250 KBRF.
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0: is the Ox. Welcome to Hot Talk with the Ox. Rounding the corner, getting through a Monday. Welcome to it. Wouldn't mind yesterday's weather a few more days. Mm-hmm. That wasn't bad.
1: Not at all.
0: Not at all. Anybody else noticing, though, every year at this time, it's the same thing. I wish I'd love to just, like, tape record everything that I'm saying and play it back again, but, like, spring takes forever in this state. I mean, it's just like, you think you see a bud on a tree or a shrub or something, and you're like, ah, oh, in 3 days, that's going to be a leaf. Nope. 3 weeks later, it's still a little bud. Like, I'm looking up the trees going, yeah, some of the leaves are sort of coming in. There's some greenery. But, wow. Just seems to take forever. Looking at a lot of trees have zero, nothing on them. Like, what in the world? And somebody would say, oh, I think it's late this year. We always say that, don't we? There's something about it. It just takes forever. I think about the fishing opener. Every time there's a fishing opener in the northern part of the state, right? I mean, there's no leaves. I just feel like it's still winter. It's mid-May. Ugh. All right. I'm whining. And by the way, I'm also whining because we're talking about like 30-degree overnight lows for the next couple nights. Mm-hmm. Can we be done with this already? All right. I think Thursday is the big day. It looks to me like Thursday is kind of the turning point. Like we finally will round a corner. I don't know. Before we get to all things Iran, and by the way, open lines 320-251-1990 on the Boulder Tap House studio or text line. Thoughts on all that we've covered, feel free. Really anything on how you feel about Iran, the Trump, CNN was making a big deal how Trump apparently said something like it's treasonous to say that we're losing the war in Iran. I was reading, oh boy, was it the Daily Beast headline or something? Talking about that Iran is totally humiliating the United States militarily. Okay. This ain't no Ukraine-Russia stuff going on. But it's puzzling, so we'll get to that here shortly. But kind of wrapping up, building on our cornerstone topic for last hour, the Amy Klobuchar for Governor plan, her five-page plan. We have, and if you heard that, I'm not going to go over it again, but for those of you who are still tuned in and heard that, or if you've seen it already, this whole thing is a whole bunch of things to fight fraud and to have mobile technology to upgrade our IT systems, to have a building permit streamlined. If for some reason the state is running late, then they refund your building permit application fees and all this, and it's saying, okay. Punishing criminals, longer sentences, stopping fraud before it starts, you know, this and that and the other thing. Okay, so all these wonderful things that she wants to do in the state of Minnesota. No mention, by the way, on continuing the LGBTQ sanctuary state policy or stuff like that. Not even to mention any of that stuff. So this is all stuff that sounds good. Well, this is from the Minnesota Republican Party Chairman, Alex Plakesh. For years, Minnesota Democrats controlled state government while fraud exploded, costs went up, agencies failed, permits got delayed, IT system aged, small businesses got buried in red tape, and taxpayers were told to keep paying more for less. Now, Senator Klobuchar wants to show up with a glossy plan promising mobile apps, real-time tracking, better technology, fraud prevention, permitting reform, broadband, housing reform, business portals, audits, deadlines, and accountability. The obvious question is, where has she been? The plan reads like an indictment of Democrat governance in Minnesota. If state government is too slow, too outdated, too expensive, too vulnerable to fraud, too hostile to small businesses, too difficult to navigate, and too broken to serve taxpayers, then Amy Klobuchar should say who broke it. Thank you. For years, Republicans have called for stronger anti-fraud enforcement, front-end verification, agency accountability, repayment of stolen taxpayer dollars, tougher penalties, inspector general authority, permitting reforms, lower costs, and government that works for taxpayers instead of insiders. Democrats resisted, delayed, watered down, or ignored these reforms. Give me a break. Let's see here. Even worse, her plan pretends fraud happened because Minnesota lacked buzzwords. It did not. Fraud happened because Democrats built a culture of no accountability. Fraudsters got rich. Bureaucrats kept their jobs. Political leaders made excuses. Taxpayers got stuck with the bill. Klobuchar says she wants to modernize government. Fine, but Minnesota does not need another listening tour, another innovation initiative, another portal, another network, another working group, or another campaign-tested slogan. Minnesota needs people fired. Minnesota needs stolen money recovered. Minnesota needs fraudsters banned from taxpayer-funded programs. Minnesota needs bureaucrats held accountable when they fail to protect public dollars. Minnesota needs agencies that stop suspicious payments before the money disappears. Minnesota needs permits approved on time. Minnesota needs tab fees lowered. Minnesota needs small business freed from Democrat red tape. Minnesota needs parents empowered, girls' sports protected, and taxpayers respected. And Minnesota needs leaders who are willing to fight for those things before it became politically convenient. Exactly. So thank you for that. We all know who created all this stuff. What is she even? What this is just, it's almost insulting. It is insulting. None of this almost nonsense. So appreciate Chairman Plakesh's response to the Amy Klobuchar plan. Let's see. Don texting in. Do you suppose mining companies will get refunds of their permit fees for taking 5 years or more for a study? Yeah. Who's for, yeah. If this gets implemented, who's the first one in line? Mary, thanks for holding. Welcome to Hot Talk with the Ox on the Boulder Tap House studio line.
1: I just got into the car, and I heard you list off a bunch of things that Minnesotans need from our government, right? I presume it was someone that sent that in, right?
0: Yeah, no, Alex Plakesh, the chairman of the Minnesota Republican Party, in response to Amy Klobuchar's six-page plan for the state. Mm-hmm.
1: Right, well, yeah. She's done. I mean, she looked the other way when the whistleblowers were sent to Washington from Minnesota agencies to testify, and she wasn't at all listening to them or didn't bring back anything concerning that. So in my book and in every other Minnesotan's book, she should be a non-factor. Mm-hmm. That list that you had spewed off, I didn't know where it was from. I think it's a great plan. I thought it was just from somebody sitting at home, you know, and calling it in on their phone. And I was just going to say, then you people need to run. You need to, if you want all these things, get involved. That's so important. And not just give your money, but help door knock, help do lit drops, help with, you know, we need a big billboard on 23 going through St. Cloud saying, these many people did this many things, and these people look the other way. Why are you continuing to vote for this?
0: Yeah.
1: Don't you want more money in your pocket? You know, so some sort of big billboard. I'm ready to, I'm game. Tell me how much.
0: Yeah.
1: So people can see it every day as they drive by in St. Cloud. Why do we have failing schools in St. Cloud? Why do we continue to pay our superintendent over $200,000, people? Do you realize how much she makes?
0: Mm-hmm.
1: And why isn't she held accountable? I can't.
0: Mary, I feel your pain. Thank you. Appreciate it.
1: You're welcome.
0: Thanks for checking in. 320-251-1990 on the Boulder Tap House studio or text line. Really do have to look at this plan by Amy Klobuchar and just wonder, you know, how much of this, like, was pirated from Republicans. But also you have to look at this. I don't know putting a price tag on this, but I mean, it would still be a bitter pill to swallow. But if you're saying, well, Minnesota has the lowest taxes, the smallest government, and it shows because our systems are way outdated and people are using 40-year-old computer technology, and, you know, permitting is terrible and all that. It's like, okay, well, do we need a little influx and investment into the systems to get them up to code? We might have agreement on that. But not when you have completely decimated the taxpayers with no reverence whatsoever for the money you're taking, giving it to people who not only didn't earn it and don't deserve it, but also are working against your society What are you thinking? So now you look at this and say, okay, great ideas, but we're out of money. Like, I don't even know what a price tag on this would be, but it would be her plan would cost a fortune. A lot of it needs to happen. I'm not even like bucking this whole thing, but there's virtually no chance that a Republican could get all this done. Even lesser of no chance that a Democrat will ever get any of this done, because that's not what they want. Maybe I'm naive, and I could very well be regarding this candidacy, but I just don't think Amy Klobuchar like has it in her heart, fire in her belly to be governor. She's a Washington rat, and she's good at Washington. For her to have to come and now to be everybody's governor, I don't know. I just don't see her or us being overly passionate about her candidacy. I could be wrong. And will she even get the endorsement coming up at the convention at the end of this month? We'll see. Coming up on Hot Talk with the Ox, 320-251-1990 in the Boulder Tap House studio or text line. It is the lead up to the big fishing opener, the annual rite of passage into whatever season it is. Not quite summer yet, I guess, in Minnesota, but you know what I'm saying. We got that coming up. Also have a couple of different random things. Did you see that plane that clipped a bakery truck in New Jersey? What a weird thing that is. Freak show. A little bit on that for what it's worth. And then what was the other thing I had for you? I got some other goofy thing that I wanted to get to. Oh, you know what? That's next. Coming up next. You think we have it bad in Minnesota? Okay, we do. But other places are vying for that title as well. Did you hear the latest from the mayor of Seattle? Be glad she's not your mayor next on Hot Talk with the Ox.
2: 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Today, partly sunny with a high of 54, breezy with a northwest wind. Low of 30 tonight, sunshine for the remainder of the week. Tuesday, a high of 46, 48 on Wednesday. Thursday, 55 and sunny, 60 for Friday's high. That's your forecast from News Talk 1250 KBRF.
3: Minnesota News Network, I'm Sean Maloney. The Minnesota Department of Public Safety's Missing and Murdered Indigenous Relatives Office is holding a remembrance ceremony for National Missing and Murdered Indigenous Relatives Day of Awareness tomorrow. Since its creation, the office has identified more than 250 Indigenous people across the state who are missing or have been killed based on public reports and community submissions. Redwood County's Walnut Grove is getting ready for an influx of visitors this summer. Local leaders are expecting a renewed interest in their community thanks to a new version of the TV show Little House on the Prairie. Laura Ingalls Wilder Museum curator Julian Nolan says they have several items owned by the famous author.
4: We have a lot of things on display that were either owned by Laura, made by Laura, so quilts of hers, some silverware of hers, things like that. We also have some things that would be era-specific, so would have been in Walnut Grove at the same time that she was here.
3: The museum was founded around the same time the original TV show aired from 1974 to 1983, and authorities in Perham continue to investigate a fatal crash that happened early Saturday morning in rural Otter Tail County. This is MNN.
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0: This is the Ox. Welcome to Hot Talk with the Ox on this Monday, first Monday of the month of May. How about that? Here we go. Summer's right around the corner. I just know it. We'll talk a little fishing here coming up. Got a report from the DNR. You can share your stories if you want. 320-251-1990. Also, well, some other things coming up too. But yeah, be glad that the Seattle mayor is not your mayor. We'll get to that here in just a second. But I've been making a point lately, both in private and publicly, talking about what I see. And again, I might be misreading this. I'm not. I do live in somewhat of an echo chamber, so maybe I'm wrong about this. But I'm not seeing a ton of enthusiasm for Amy Klobuchar to be the governor of Minnesota. Enthusiasm by the Democrats, by anybody, really. It's kind of a yawner. It's a yawner. There's not a lot of people that are passionately opposed to it, other than probably some Republicans. But, like, she's not energizing people to get out and do whatever it is you have to do to get people to vote for you, like, in droves. You know, like, go out and vote.
1: You don't need my vote.
0: Like, okay. So she releases this plan, this six-page plan. It's somewhat vapid because a lot of it is common sense. A lot of it is stuff that the Republicans have been trying to do for a long time. But to kind of prove my point, I don't know. You be the judge. Terrible Todd has this was from yesterday.
2: Yep.
0: You've come up with this. This is an excerpt from apparently a press conference or whenever she released this plan for Minnesota. You tell me, is this somebody that you want to walk in parades for and get all excited about and tell all your friends how much fun and exciting it'll be to have her as governor? Let's listen.
3: Minnesotans are right to have high expectations. They have deadlines that they meet every day. So should our government. They plan and prioritize for their families. So should our government. They see something that isn't working and they fix it. So should our government. We are a state that is teeming with innovators, with students and farmers, with builders and dreamers. Minnesota built this nation. We brought the world everything from the pacemaker to the post-it note. But we will not rest on our laurels or on our past. We take care of our neighbors and we take care of our state. That's just who we are. We have grit, we are resilient, and we are proud. And we do big things. But this is not just our past. I believe that it is our future. And I want to build that future together.
0: No. So.
2: Sounds excited.
0: Come on out. I'll be at the VFW in Wadena next week. Come on out and see us. Talk about government. I don't know. You had the carnival act of Kamala Harris and Tim Walz. That didn't go well. So maybe people are okay with this. I don't know. I just feel like the old traditional, running around and trying to just swoop everybody up and your enthusiasm and motivation, like, is how you win. But more importantly, it's like what makes you want to be the candidate. It's like, Amy, do you really want this? You had it pretty good in the U.S. Senate, like way good. She's a kingpin in the U.S. Senate, right? She offices out of the Capitol. She's got a big position. As far as I know, she's well-respected. She used to get all kinds of bipartisan stuff done. She used to work across the aisle secretly, and they'd get a lot of stuff done. She had respect from both sides. I don't know what the deal is now. Ever since the whole bitching out her staff because of eating the salad with a comb thing on the airplane or whatever that was.
2: Oh, yeah.
0: Remember that whole deal? That was kind of awkward. It's like, they made a big deal of her. In fact, that was kind of what, I think it was a Jim Neuberger, former Representative Neuberger, who was running for that seat, I think, kind of anchored his whole campaign around the fact that Amy's actually secretly a B-I-T-C-H. And, like, nobody knows it. Didn't work, but... let's see. Farmer Mike, watching paint dry would be more exciting than listening to Amy. And that's from a farmer. I think the Klobe was recruited to run because she's a vanilla candidate with name recognition, as the Democrats distance themselves from Walz. Make no mistake about it, that is absolutely right, Don. I have no doubt at all that that is the case. Look, she was the obvious one. If Walz would have announced that he wasn't going to run, the Democrats could have spent the last couple of years coming up with a candidate. They could have had somebody. But he milked it to the end and then all of a sudden got outed for being a terrible person, right? Terrible governor, etc. I'm sorry, you're not going to be running. So who do we got now? Well, we got Klobuchar. Okay. Jeff says, she doesn't need to be enthusiastic, Ox. Have you forgotten this is Minnesota? We vote for Democrats all the time. Yeah, the fact that she's just a Democrat. For as weird and dopey as he seemed, Mark Dayton, if you ever had a chance to meet him in person, was engaging as all get out. He was fun to talk to. The weirdest thing, I mean, when you're talking to him, he's engaged in your conversation for what it's worth. So the people who met him like face to face liked him.
1: Ramsey, insured by the
4: With SRN News, I'm Keith Peters in Washington. The U.S. military says it fired on Iranian forces and sank six small boats as it moved to reopen the Strait of Hormuz. The United Arab Emirates, a key American ally, said it had come under attack from Iran on Monday. It was the first such attack on the UAE since a fragile ceasefire took hold in early April.
0: News break. What's with
4: the Supreme Court has restored broad access to the abortion bill Mifepristone, blocking a ruling that had threatened to upend one of the main ways abortion is provided across the nation. The order issued Monday allows women seeking abortions to obtain the pill at pharmacies or through the mail without an in-person visit to a doctor. On Wall Street, the Dow down by 557 points, the Nasdaq dropped 46. More details at srnnews.com.
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6: For KBRFradio.com News, I'm Derek Sidian. Major traffic changes began today at the west junction of Highway 210 and I-94 in Fergus Falls. The on and off ramps at the west Highway 210 and I-94 interchange have closed to all travelers, and interstate traffic to and from Highway 210 is detoured to County Road 1 off of Exit 55. While the north bridge on Highway 210 is now closed, traffic is running head-to-head on the south bridge to remain open for east-west travelers in both directions. Starting tonight from 8:30 until 7 in the morning, I-94 will close in both directions, and traffic will be temporarily routed around the work area using the ramps. The ramps will close again during the daytime. The work is expected to take up to 3 nights to complete. Once the bridge demolition is complete, the ramps at the interchange will remain closed 24/7 through October. News updates on the Highway 210 I-94 interchange construction project are powered by Falls Laundromat. One person is dead and another is in custody following a crash near Perham. The Ottertail County Sheriff's Office says that at around 6 o'clock Saturday morning, deputies responded to a crash involving critical injuries on 460th Street southwest of Perham. Deputies learned that 40-year-old Nicole Schultz of Dent was ejected from an older F-150 when it left the roadway and overturned in a farm field. Schultz was taken to the emergency room in Perham by a private vehicle several hours after the crash is believed to have occurred. Despite life-saving efforts by hospital staff, Schultz succumbed to her injuries upon her arrival at the emergency room. Deputies say 33-year-old Alan Alberts of Dent was later taken into custody on charges related to the incident. Pending charges on the Otter Tail County Jail custody list include second-degree manslaughter. The incident remains under investigation. The I-94 EMR Speedway has a new owner. On Monday, Donald Shaw officially announced on Facebook that after 6 years of ownership, he has sold the racetrack to James Trantina III. In his post, Shaw lists multiple reasons for the sale, including the high levels of stress put on by the negativity of social media and putting a priority on his health. He says the most important piece of the sale is that James shares the same love and passion for racing that he does and has the resources to back his desire to keep racing alive. Shaw is still the co-promoter of the track alongside Deb Engfer and will be at the track every week doing track prep, running the infield crew, and track operations this entire season. And don't forget to send in your vote for local American Idol contestant Chris Tungseth tonight. Follow the instructions on KBRFradio.com during the voting period from 7 to 8:30 to make sure your votes are cast. 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
1: Here's your forecast from News Talk 1250 KBRF. Today, partly sunny with a high of 54, breezy with a northwest wind. Low of 30 tonight, a sunshine for the remainder of the week. Tuesday, a high of 46, 48 on Wednesday. Thursday, 55 and sunny, 60 for Friday's high. That's your forecast from News Talk 1250 KBRF.
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0: Talk with the Ox on this Monday broadcast, 320-251-1990 on the Boulder Tap House studio or text line. 17,000 people without jobs. Spirit Airlines goes out of business. I can't believe the amount of attention this is getting. Had they gotten the bailout from the Trump administration, I suppose they'd get a lot of attention. Let's see. This is from the Boulder Tap House text line. Spirit Airlines is the Walmart of the sky. A lot of people online saying that Trump isn't going to bail them out because they have a lot of black people flying Spirit because of the lower cost. Aha! And keep calling Trump a racist for it. That's the deal. Okay. It was somewhat rhetorical. I thought it was just an effort to try to make it look like the economy's terrible and businesses are closing and all that stuff, and it's all Trump's fault. So that's the deal. Look, Spirit left MSP December, so they haven't been in Minnesota for months. So they've been long gone from Minnesota, and now they're just closing up entirely. I didn't catch that. Okay. Biden stopped the merger with JetBlue in 2024, I'm reminded, hailing it as a victory for price-sensitive consumers, but left Spirit with significant debt and financial instability. Okay. Let's see. Sandra, this is interesting. Sandra texting in. Spirit Airlines died at the hands of the socialist Democrat crusader Elizabeth Warren. Yeah, I saw that. It was Warren and who were the other? Mayor Pete. And let's see. JetBlue offered $3.8 billion in cash to buy it in 2022. Everybody wanted it. Klobuchar, Elizabeth Warren said no. Mayor Pete and the judge killed the deal in January of 2024. Okay, that's the deal. So this has all kinds of this has all kinds of ramifications to it. I hadn't realized that. I'm not familiar with Spirit Airlines. I don't know anybody who flies it or has flown it or what. Is that one of those where you don't get assigned seating or never really thought about it? Anyway, out of business and everybody's freaking out about it. I get it now. It's because black people not only worked there, but also flew it a lot. Snuffy on the Boulder Tap House text line. We just had two terms of the worst governor in America, and I'll bet money that the idiots in this state elect another Democrat. The state has become pathetic. All right. You think we got it bad here, and maybe this is an oversimplification, but remember how the governor of New York was admonishing millionaires to come back, making them feel guilty for leaving because they need their tax dollars. Mad Manny, same way, mayor of New York. Well, here is the mayor of Seattle. She's on she's being interviewed by somebody somewhere. There's a live audience. It's a short clip. This is what she said.
1: I think the claims that millionaires are going to leave our state are like super overblown. And if, you know, the ones that leave, like, bye.
0: Wow. Wow. Bye bye now. Yeah. They're not going to do that. And if they do, the hell with them. Bye bye. Unbelievable. We could have the Seattle mayor trying to out Mamdani. Here we go. This is the, Jeremy, that's what I wanted to get to this. Jeremy said that she needs to toss out some donuts to make herself more interesting. Amy Klobuchar does. All right. Fair enough. 320-251-1990 on the Boulder Tap House studio or text line. Really? Wanted to, when I saw this morning, I thought, is this our first topic or our last topic? And I thought, you know, probably our last topic because I, Dan the Ox Oxner, host of Hot Talk with the Ox, am of a mind that Trump needs to get out of this Iran war and have us forget about it as soon as possible. Right? Whatever it takes. So right now, when I heard the policy over the weekend, they're not calling it an escort, but they're going to guide. Our ships are going to guide other people's ships through the Strait of Hormuz. And the Iranians are saying, you know, better not. Otherwise, you know, you gotta pay us. We're the ones running the strait. Meantime, there's back and forth peace deals, supposed peace deals going back and forth between us and the Iranians. Don't have all the details of them. But this to me looks like something that is somewhat of a stalemate and something has to be done quickly. I have two questions for you, oh, Hot Talk with the Ox listener, because I don't know the answer to it. Well, the one question is, why haven't we done this the whole time? What is this? The other thing is there any database, because I'm unfamiliar with one, that I can go to find out how many mines we have found in the Strait of Hormuz and how many we have blown up or disarmed? Because they always talk about the mining of the Strait of Hormuz and how dangerous it is because the Iranians are putting mines in there. Have we heard of a ship that hit a mine and blew up and sank? I'm not seeing it. So is this a false fear? And if so, why aren't we just blasting through the Strait of Hormuz, escorting every ship that wants to go through and blowing out of the water anybody who threatens us? I mean, we already are laying waste to their country. We've killed their hierarchy. We've killed their, we've who knows how much infrastructure we've bombed. It's not like we're afraid of escalating things. What am I missing? All right, that kind of and by the way, do you agree with me that this thing has to end ASAP? This cannot go on all summer, in my opinion. But first, Trucker Bob, welcome to Hot Talk with the Ox. We'll call it open lines. Whatever you want to talk about. What are you doing?
2: Well, first of all, I didn't realize that Spirit Airlines, what did you say, 17,000 people?
0: Yeah.
2: Wow.
0: That's Fox News, I think, was reporting. Might have been Newsmax.
2: Yeah. Well, where's Al Sharpton and the NAACP if they say all the blacks are flying on Spirit?
0: Yeah. And or where were they in the Biden administration when the merger was denied?
2: Yeah, yeah, exactly. And then just rebrand the thing, Congo Lines or something.
0: Well, or just call it Soul Plane. I think we've seen that movie.
2: You know what? I think, yeah, and for the pilots, they could have the platters up front. Whatever.
0: All right. Thank you. Thank you, Trucker Bob. Words of wisdom. Yeah, what is a Soul Plane? Like, was a Snoop Dogg going to be on the plane? This is all new to me. First time hearing it. Thank you, Texture, by the way, for enlightening me, because I did not know that that was the stigma, the reputation, the image of that airline. Didn't know. Had no idea. Coming up on Hot Talk with the Ox, more open lines, 320-251-1990, a little fishing talk, and, I mean, feel free. This thing in Iran, I thought why aren't we escorting ships? Why did we not have a plan for the Strait of Hormuz? What is going on? If we are going to attack Iran, why aren't we doing it yet? And who would we attack without killing a bunch of civilians? How do you see us getting out of this? And do you agree with the Ox that it has to go away sooner rather than later so we all forget about it in November? 320-251-1990, wrapping up Hot Talk with the Ox next.
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4: Here's your forecast on News Talk 1250 KBRF for tonight. Seeing occasional showers and snow. 30 for our low. Winds will be out of the north-northwest at about 18 for tomorrow. Partly sunny, 45, 28 for a Tuesday night's low, 48 for Wednesday's high under partly sunny skies, mostly cloudy, 32 for Wednesday night, Thursday up around 57, mostly sunny, will hit 34 for Thursday night's low, and 60 for Friday. That's your forecast on News Talk 1250.
5: Weather can shift quickly and sometimes become dangerous. Listen for the latest weather forecast and the latest reports from the Weather Spotter Network. 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

0: This is the Ox. Welcome to Hot Talk with the Ox on this Monday broadcast. Oh boy, oh boy, oh boy. We have Paul and Garth holding on the Boulder Tap House studio line in order in which they came in. We'll start with Paul. Thanks for holding. Welcome to Hot Talk.
1: Hey, Ox.
0: Hello.
1: I did receive that Amy Klobuchar letter that she was all concerned about the fraud. And it made me laugh out loud. It made me feel good that she was concerned now about it, even though she was there for the entire start of it. So that was kind of neat. But there's an election coming, so she'll be the best Republican that we've ever seen until after the election. And then on,
0: yes,
1: on the straight, you're right. I've never heard of a ship hitting a mine there yet. And I do remember at the start of it, we blew up everything that Iran would call a ship.
0: Yeah.
1: And then now the news is saying it's the Mosquito fleet. So what, two guys in a Lund?
0: Yeah.
1: What do we got?
0: Yeah,
1: so that's
0: basically,
1: but that's,
0: yeah,
1: what the media is now saying is the worst thing that they can do to us, which is they're defeating us greatly because Donald Trump is involved. Now if it'd be Joe Biden, he would be the absolute winner, even if our entire Navy was at the bottom of the fleet.
0: Yep.
1: Joe would have been the best,
0: yep,
1: president that ever existed.
0: Yeah.
1: And it doesn't matter how good Trump does. They will never report it. And the gas price. We don't receive 1 gallon of any fuel coming out of that strait in the 5-state area. Not one. Nothing. We buy all of our fuel either from Canada, which we don't have a pipeline anymore, or from ourselves. We could charge ourselves less if we wanted to, but we don't seem to be able to figure that out. We're too busy worried about what Donald Trump had for dinner or breakfast or lunch, or how can we make his life bad, and oh my God, it's so bad,
0: mm-hmm,
1: that everything is working out so well. You know, if they wouldn't have shut down those littering centers in Minnesota by the federal government, they would have got their checks today. Guaranteed.
0: Yeah.
1: We would have signed them. They're already signed and in the
0: guaranteed
1: envelope. I'm sure they're in the mailbox.
0: Guaranteed. Yeah. Guaranteed.
1: All right. Just crazy.
0: All right, buddy. Thanks. Yep, it is. Very frustrating.
1: Have a great day. Don't, mm-hmm, forget to pray.
0: Mm-hmm. Don't forget to pray. I love it. Yep. Two guys in a Lund terrorizing the Strait of Hormuz. Garth, welcome to Hot Talk with the Ox on the Boulder Tap House studio line.
2: Hello there.
0: Hi, Garth.
2: Thanks for taking my call.
0: My pleasure.
2: A couple comments about Amy's plan. It seems like the fraud thing is the number one issue in Minnesota right now, and it doesn't show up until page 3 of her plan.
0: Yeah, 3.
2: It kind of tells me that she, it kind of tells me that it's not a very high priority for her,
0: mm-hmm,
2: for starters.
0: Correct.
2: So, also, there didn't seem to be any mention of any voter reform for the state of Minnesota in her plan. So,
0: mm-hmm,
2: obviously, she's not interested in only allowing U.S. citizens to vote. So, I think that's kind of interesting.
0: Yeah. Yeah, she didn't rehash any of the stuff that the Democrats have been championing for all these years. None of it.
2: Right.
0: Nope.
2: Yeah.
0: Well, all right.
2: And some insight on software programs. Having worked for a private company and a government county, going back to the 60s and 70s, I'll try to make this quick.
0: Mm-hmm.
2: But, you know, they all had mainframe computers and hired a bunch of programmers, and they wrote homegrown software programs tailored specifically to their business applications. And to change them

0: a CAN software package is very difficult. The private companies did it with the evolution of the Y2K, if you probably remember that.
1: Yeah.
0: But a lot of government agencies didn't do it, and now they're finally trying to get around to doing it. And the difficult thing is if they go out and buy a CAN software program, which they pay millions of dollars for, and the problem is they have to change their way of doing business to adapt to the CAN software program. And it takes a lot of training and a long time to implement, and that's why it never gets done.
1: So having
0: experienced it both in private and government, I can tell you that it's not a pleasant thing to go through.
1: Really, a good point. Yeah, this isn't just upgrading to the latest version of Windows. This is a whole nother, right? I mean, a total revamp of the systems.
0: Yes. Yeah. And that the biggest thing, and what I saw, was you have to change the way you do business, and it's usually less efficient using the CAN software than the old homegrown program. Now, it's kind of ironic that government could be less efficient than they are already. Just a small example, when you have this CAN software program, there's many more levels of security in there, and they put somebody at a lower level can't do something that they used to do, and it pushes it to a higher level manager, and they waste more time going through this software program to approve things that they used to approve very easily, and somebody else at a lower level would enter it in for like paying claims or stuff like that.
1: And this is why government has been so irresponsible to let it get to this point. This should be, a couple hours of continuing education. The rep from the software company is in town. He's going to go over the new program. I mean, that's where we should be at every year or two, not a total revamp of systems that requires all that you're saying, Garth. But I appreciate the call in the background. Thank you, sir. Yep, spot on. I hadn't thought about those. Hadn't thought about the depth of that. That's a great point. Finally, today we'll talk more throughout this week about fishing coming up, the opening of fishing. But the good news is the DNR says the weather should be nice. Thank God we have the DNR to give us that update for what the fishing's going to be like this weekend. But they are saying, quote, fish might be a little more active in our warmer waters to the south than they might be in our very northern reaches, where things might still be a little chilly. If you're headed to the extreme north, it wouldn't hurt to make a quick phone call. Aha! Very good. Well, we're excited. We're looking forward to the opening of fishing. I may actually fish this year. I didn't fish once. I don't fish a lot, but usually once or twice a year. Didn't get out, I don't think, at all last year. Maybe you're planning on doing that, too. That being said, we will see you tomorrow for Hot Talk with the Ox. Regularly scheduled programming tomorrow. I do have a special guest from the Republican National Committee, but I haven't confirmed exactly the name of that person. So we will see you tomorrow.

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4: News this hour from Town Hall. I'm Keith Peters in Washington. A U.S.-led task force tells ships to reroute on the first day of a new effort to reopen the Strait of Hormuz, while Iran issues a statement telling ships to coordinate with Iranian officials.
5: The United States is launching an effort to guide stranded ships from the Iran-gripped Strait of Hormuz. The U.S. has recommended they route through Omani waters south of where ships usually transit the waterway. The U.S. urged mariners to coordinate closely with Omani authorities due to anticipated high traffic volume passing through the alternative route. Meanwhile, Iran's military command issued a statement read out on state television on Monday, stating that ships passing through the Strait of Hormuz must coordinate with them. I'm Karen Chemas.
4: A driver has fatally hit pedestrians in Germany.
6: Authorities say that a driver plowed into people in the center of the German city of Leipzig, leaving two people dead, two others seriously injured. The driver stopped the car himself and was in the vehicle at the time he was detained. Leipzig is one of the biggest cities in eastern Germany. The incident occurred on a street that leads to the city's shopping district. No word yet on a motive. I'm Lisa Dwyer.
4: California's top insurance regulator says the state is seeking millions of dollars in penalties from State Farm after an investigation found the insurance company violated state laws while handling claims from the 2025 Los Angeles area wildfires. The investigation launched last June found that the state's largest home insurer was delaying and mishandling claims regarding damage to survivors' homes and possible contamination from smoke from the Palisades and Eaton fires. On Wall Street, the Dow down by 557 points. More on these stories at townhall.com.
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9: Stocks fell from their record heights while oil prices jumped following escalations in the Middle East that may be undermining the ceasefire in the war with Iran. The S&P 500 fell 0.4%, coming off its latest all-time high. The Dow dropped 1.1%, while the NASDAQ composite slipped 0.2%. Stocks turned lower after the United Arab Emirates, a U.S. ally, said it came under attack by Iran for the first time since the ceasefire took hold in early April. The attacks appeared to be in response to President Trump's latest efforts to reopen the Strait of Hormuz. The Dow dropped 557 points to finish at 48,941. The NASDAQ lost 46 to 25,067. The S&P fell 29 to 7,200. 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
10: Golden Temple's victory in Saturday's 152nd running of the Kentucky Derby averaged 19.6 million viewers on NBC and Peacock. It was the most viewed run for the Roses since Nielsen began tracking average audiences in 1988. According to preliminary data from Nielsen and Adobe Analytics, the audience peaked at 24.4 million. Jose Ortiz rallied Golden Temple from 12th as they approached the stretch to win by a neck over Renegade. The win made Cherie DeVoe the first woman to train a Kentucky Derby winner. I'm Gethin Coolball.
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13: For KBRFradio.com News, I'm Derek Sidian. Major traffic changes began today at the west junction of Highway 210 and I-94 in Fergus Falls. The on and off ramps at the west Highway 210 and I-94 interchange have closed to all travelers, and interstate traffic to and from Highway 210 is detoured to County Road 1 off of Exit 55. While the north bridge on Highway 210 is now closed, traffic is running head-to-head on the south bridge to remain open for east-west travelers in both directions. Starting tonight from 8:30 until 7 in the morning, I-94 will close in both directions, and traffic will be temporarily routed around the work area using the ramps. The ramps will close again during the daytime. The work is expected to take up to 3 nights to complete. Once the bridge demolition is complete, the ramps at the interchange will remain closed 24/7 through October. News updates on the Highway 210 I-94 interchange construction project are powered by Falls Laundromat. One person is dead and another is in custody following a crash near Perham. The Otter Tail County Sheriff's Office says that at around 6 o'clock Saturday morning, deputies responded to a crash involving critical injuries on 460th Street southwest of Perham. Deputies learned that 40-year-old Nicole Schultz of Dent was ejected from an older F-150 when it left the roadway and overturned in a farm field.
14: Schultz was taken to the emergency room in Purim by a private vehicle several hours after the crash is believed to have occurred. Despite life-saving efforts by hospital staff, Schultz succumbed to her injuries upon her arrival at the emergency room. Deputies say 33-year-old Alan Alberts of Dent was later taken into custody on charges related to the incident. Pending charges on the Ottertail County Jail custody list include second-degree manslaughter. The incident remains under investigation. Charges are pending for a Frazee man following a crash Sunday night. The Ottertail County Sheriff's Office says that at around 5:41, a vehicle driven by 28-year-old Spencer Jacobs crashed and rolled near a slough on the east side of East Weimer Lake Road in Hobart Township, southwest of Frazee. When deputies arrived, they found the vehicle unoccupied. They later located Jacobs and learned that he and a male passenger were in the car at the time of the crash. Deputies say one of the occupants was treated for serious but non-life-threatening injuries. Jacobs was arrested on multiple charges stemming from the accident. Pending charges include criminal vehicular operation, driving after revocation, reckless driving, and alcohol is believed to be a factor in the crash. The accident remains under investigation. The I-94 EMR Speedway has a new owner. On Monday, Donald Shaw officially announced on Facebook that after 6 years of ownership, he has sold the racetrack to James Trantina III. In his post, Shaw lists multiple reasons for the sale, including the high levels of stress put on by the negativity of social media and putting a priority on his health. He says the most important piece of the sale is that James shares the same love and passion for racing that he does and has the resources to back his desire to keep racing alive. Shaw is still the co-promoter of the track alongside Deb Engfer and will be at the track every week doing track prep, running the infield crew, and track operations this entire season. I'll be back with more KBRFradio.com news after this.
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14: 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With local American Idol contestant Chris Tungseth going further into the competition, the Fergus Falls community is getting ready to host a Hometown Hero celebration. When Chris makes the top three contestants during tonight's show, American Idol will be flying Chris and a production team to Fergus Falls on Wednesday to film a day of events, including a parade downtown at 5:30 and a concert performed by Chris at Kirkbride Park. Organizers have been told to expect a large group of people coming to Fergus for this event. In order for Chris to make the top three, people need to vote. Follow the instructions on KBRFradio.com during the voting period tonight from 7 to 8:30 to make sure your votes are cast. The Ottertail County Board of Commissioners has declared this week as National Small Business Week to celebrate and support the small businesses that are so important to the county's economy. There are over 1,800 business establishments in Ottertail County, contributing more than $3.28 billion to the local economy. These businesses help provide jobs and services for our communities, with about 30% of the county's 31,000 workers being employed by small businesses. Ottertail County Commissioner Sean Sullivan says, quote, "We are proud to honor the hard work and dedication of small businesses in Ottertail County during National Small Business Week. Their ability to adapt and support families with essential jobs, products, and services is what makes Ottertail County such a vibrant place to live, work, and play," end quote. Residents are encouraged to support local businesses during National Small Business Week and all year long. The Ottertail County Board of Commissioners has declared May 8th as Child Care Provider Appreciation Day, recognizing the work of licensed caregivers who serve families across the county. The proclamation honors 125 licensed family child care providers, child care center teachers, and early childhood caregivers who serve more than 1,300 children and their families in Ottertail County. County Commissioner Dan Buchholz said, quote, "As a grandpa, I know firsthand how much it means to have someone you trust caring for the little kids in your life. These providers show up every single day with patience and dedication, and I don't think we can thank them enough for what they do," end quote. On May 8th, Ottertail County encourages residents to thank child care providers and early childhood caregivers for their dedication and compassion. A kind word, a note, or a simple thank you can go a long way in recognizing the work they do every day. For KBRFradio.com News, I'm Derek Sidian. 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
22: 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Wally Mose, 89, of Fergus Falls, died April 22nd at Pioneer Care. The service will be Friday morning at 11 o'clock at Trinity Lutheran Church. Visitation will begin at 10 for Wally Mose. Rodney Stroud, 85, of Fergus Falls, died April 16th at Pioneer Point. Visitation will be 5 to 7 Friday at Olson Funeral and Cremation. And the service will be Saturday morning at 11 at Olson Funeral and Cremation. Visitation will begin at 10 for Rodney Stroud. Terry Studd Larum, 68, of Fergus Falls, died April 29th at Sanford. The service will be 11 o'clock Saturday morning at Grace United Methodist Church. Visitation will begin at 10. And the celebration of life from 1 to 3 on Saturday at Fergus Falls VFW for Terry Studd Larum. Jack Pearson, 87, of Fergus Falls, died April 28th at his home under the care of Vivi Hospice. The service will be Saturday morning at 11 at First Lutheran Church with visitation at 10 for Jack Pearson. That concludes the announcements.
14: 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From local crime and business news to road construction and car accidents, the weekly news recap keeps you up to date on what you need to know. 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
24: Here's your forecast on News Talk 1250 KPRF for tonight. Seeing occasional showers and snow. 30 for our low. Winds will be out of the north-northwest at about 18 for tomorrow. Partly sunny, 45. 28 for a Tuesday night's low. 48 for Wednesday's high under partly sunny skies. Mostly cloudy, 32 for Wednesday night. Thursday up around 57. Mostly sunny. We'll hit 34 for Thursday night's low and 60 for Friday. That's your forecast on News Talk 1250.
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24: Time to shut down on another day of trading. Here is Monday's closing market minute. Starting things off in corn for July, up 5.5. September, up 6 cents. December, up 5.75. Soybeans for July, up 19.5. August, up 18.75. November, up 14 cents. Soybean meal for July, up 160. August, up 210. December, up 250. Chicago wheat for July, up 3.25. September, up 4 cents. December, up 4.25. Hard red winter wheat for July and September, both unchanged. Hard red spring wheat for July, down 2.75. September, down 2.5. Minneapolis spring wheat for July, down 5 cents. September, down 4.5. Live cattle for June, down $1.25. August, down 165. October, down $2. December, down 197.5. Feeders for May, down 480. August, down 557.5. September, down 590. Lean hogs for May, down 120. June, down 152.5. July, down 155. That's a look at Monday's closing markets.
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5: 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The U.S. Department of Agriculture broke ground recently for building a facility in South Texas to produce New World screwworm flies that are sterile. It's an effort to stave off an invasion of the flies from Mexico so they don't infect American livestock, pets, and wildlife. Ag Secretary Brooke Rollins.
25: It's going to be up and running by the end of next year. Once operational, this facility will initially produce an additional 100 million sterile flies per week in phase one. But eventually, when we get to stage two, which will be the end of 2028, we'll be at 300 million sterile flies.
5: Rollins says the U.S. invested $21 million to help modernize a sterile fly production facility in Mexico as well. And she says the USDA's Animal and Plant Health Inspection Service has been actively spreading awareness of the threat.
25: An updated national disease response strategy, and it updated the initial playbook we put out last fall, providing the training and webinars for federal, state, tribal, and veterinary partners. We've continued to have constant conversations with our partners on the ground. We have held over 50 stakeholder meetings and continue to expand that outreach.
5: Learn more at screwworm.gov. That's Farm to Fork. I'm Darrell Anderson.
3: This is MNN Sports. I'm Mike Grimm. The grind rolls on for the Minnesota Timberwolves. They've already dispatched an NBA title contender in Denver, and now look ahead to another NBA title contender in round two in San Antonio. And if they get past the Spurs, it's likely on to the defending champion Oklahoma City Thunder. Wolves center Rudy Gobert says they're ready.
4: That's what I live for. You know, as a competitor, we talk about winning championships and rings and trophies, but all that is really good because of how hard it is to achieve. If it was easy, it wouldn't be as exciting, so I'm grateful for those challenges.
3: Gobert knows it hasn't been and won't be an easy path to the goal.
4: Sometimes you face teams that still playoff teams but are not great teams. Early on, we faced the contender first round, so now we face another contender. As a competitor, what more can we ask for?
3: And he says the Spurs do present a challenge, especially offensively.
4: They have a lot of very talented downhill guards. The guards that love to go downhill. You know, they like to shoulder hit you, and they're very crafty finishing around the rim. So, it's on us to take that challenge.
3: Game one, game time tonight is 8:30. The Wild are licking their wounds and trying to recover after a 9-6 loss in Denver in Game 1 last night against Colorado. Minnesota head coach John Hines.
7: There was multiple goals on things that we could have done a better job on. To me, that's a positive. We pushed back and came back. That's what we do. That's who we are. I think those are positives. But, you know, you have to be on point with attention to detail against this team. And if you're not, you leave yourself vulnerable to give up chances. And we gave up some chances, and they capitalized on them. So for me, a lot of the issues for us are fixable.
3: Game two of the best-of-seven series is tomorrow night in Denver at 7 o'clock Minnesota time. The Twins are off tonight. They open a three-game interleague series at Washington tomorrow. This is MNN Sports.
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13: 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On Thursday, the U.S. House of Representatives finally had a chance to vote on the newest farm bill proposal, and after some changes, the bill passed with a vote of 224 in favor, 200 against. I'll be back with what's next after this. 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Yes, the Farm Bill was voted out of the House of Representatives on Thursday. The legislation is formally called the Farm, Food, and National Security Act of 2026. And getting it across the finish line required some late nights and a last-minute deal. 14 Democrats and one independent joined all but four Republicans in supporting the bill. House Ag Committee Chair Glenn G.T. Thompson of Pennsylvania called the vote a milestone, noting that this bill received the highest number of votes from the minority party since 2008, as well as the most House Republican support in farm bill history. Farm Progress policy editor Josh Bathke reports that the path to passage was far from smooth. Divisions within the GOP caucus nearly torpedoed the bill on Wednesday before the vote. House Speaker Mike Johnson ultimately brokered a deal to separate E15 year-round fuel provisions from the farm bill once again. The House is now expected to vote on a standalone E15 measure sometime in May. The pesticide preemption debate was another flashpoint. The bill had included language asserting federal authority over pesticide labeling, and critics argued that would shield manufacturers from state-level lawsuits. The House did vote to strip those provisions from the bill before passage, and that was a concession that helped bring some fence sitters on board, though it did draw pushback from farm interests. American Farm Bureau Federation Director of Government Affairs Brian Glenn called the vote long overdue, noting that it has been 8 years since the last farm bill was enacted. And we're only half done with this farm bill. The legislation now heads to the Senate chamber, where the timeline for progress at the Senate Ag Committee is unclear. We've got a midterm election this November and a September 30th deadline before this current farm bill extension expires again. So we're still a long way from the final passage. I'll have more when we come back.
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2: For the News Network, I'm Sean Maloney. The Minnesota Senate has passed a comprehensive gun violence prevention package. It includes banning assault rifles and high-capacity magazines. DFL Senator Grant Hosschild of Hermantown says he has owned guns but wonders what his young son is thinking.
14: How do I have that conversation? And then, how do I follow up that conversation with him after an Annunciation shooting where his own cousins were shot at?
19: How do you have that conversation with your kid? It's not the way the world should be.
2: Republican Steve Drazkowski of Mazeppa says the gun regulations go too far.
20: This is going to make criminals out of law-abiding citizens who aren't going to check in after 3 years because they're busy leading their life, and they're going to end up the first time with a gross misdemeanor, and then if it happens again, a felony. How is that going to stop that possessed shooter that wants to go kill people in a gun-free zone?
2: The legislation passed along party lines. The full House has yet to address the gun and school safety bills. Minnesota employers are being encouraged to look to veterans when filling open positions. Ray Duhai is with the Career Force Veterans Employment Services team at Deed and says vets make great employees.
21: They have proven leadership skills, decision-making, exceptional teamwork abilities, strong ethics and initiative, experience working under pressure and challenging environments. They have this great ability to be adaptable. They're mission-focused, highly skilled at problem-solving.
2: The 20th annual Veterans Career Fair takes place May 20th at the Brooklyn Center. And the Minnesota Timberwolves open the Western Conference semifinals tonight at the San Antonio Spurs. Wolves forward J.D. McDaniel says this is a close-knit team.
23: We all enjoy being around each other. It don't matter like who's in the locker room. It could just be me and Johan and Rocco sitting in there. Like, we'll still talk and being together and just checking in on each other. So as soon as you come in here, even with the coaches, everyone's joking, laughing, talking about how their day's been. So it's just good to be a part of.
2: McDaniel says he isn't worried that most experts are picking the Spurs to win the series. All-Star guard Anthony Edwards is expected to play in Game 1. This is MNN.
24: Decades of economic decline.
27: Minnesota has lost $500 million of adjusted gross income.
24: Student test scores falling.
28: More than 70% of Minnesota students are not meeting science standards.
24: $1 billion of fraud.
29: The scope of fraudulent use of taxpayers' money will exceed $1 billion.
24: This isn't sustainable. And will Klobuchar do anything differently? I mean, I'm afraid Klobuchar is just more the same. Klobuchar has done things the same for three decades.
28: But it's not working.
24: $1 billion of fraud. Student scores falling, jobs vanishing. I don't know if Minnesota survives another 4 years of Klobuchar and failures. America's PAC is responsible for the content of this advertising, paid for by America's PAC and not authorized by any other candidate or committee. America's PAC 527.com.
2: Headlines. The Crow Wing County Sheriff's Office is investigating a domestic dispute that led to a shooting Sunday night in Center Township. Deputies say an 18-year-old from Merrifield was shot by a 72-year-old family member. The victim suffered non-life-threatening injuries and was airlifted to a Twin Cities hospital. The suspect surrendered without incident and is jailed pending first-degree assault charges. Minnesota candidate for governor, Senator Amy Klobuchar, is rolling out a plan to modernize state government and deliver faster, more accessible services for Minnesotans. Klobuchar says it's time to replace archaic technology.
30: Some county workers are using computers that still have blinking cursors, like back in the days when kids decades ago played that game Oregon Trail. If we're going to use the power of modern technology to not just catch fraud, but to deliver some great results for Minnesotans.
2: And as Small Business Week gets underway, Minnesotans are being encouraged to shop local and support small businesses. The Minnesota Retailers Association says about 90% of retailers in the state are small businesses. President Bruce Neustadt says they're the backbone of local economies, shaping downtowns and main streets. This is MNN.
31: From the plains of North and South Dakota to the lakes of Minnesota, one remarkable creature thrives, the cold climate heat pump. It cools when it's hot, heats when it's not, and uses far less energy than traditional systems. Those who welcome one into their habitat enjoy year-round comfort, generous rebates, and bills that nearly hibernate. 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
0: 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Summer severe weather coverage on News Talk 1250 KBRF.
3: This is your I-94 ramp cold zone update. The 210 I-94 ramp is currently closed, and the interchange ramps will be closed to all travelers during construction. Traffic to and from Highway 210 in Fergus Falls will be detoured to County Road 1/Tower Road. Highway 210 will remain open for travelers during construction. Traffic will shift to one side of the bridge and will be reduced to one lane in each direction. For construction updates, visit the Fergus Falls Chamber at fergusfalls.com and click on the cone zone. This construction update is brought to you by Falls Laundromat.
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5: December 1st, 2025, Operation Metro Surge begins. With thousands of ICE and CBP agents flooding Minnesota, welcomed by the local citizenry for helping to make their neighborhoods safe from rapists, murderers, and drug dealers from faraway lands illegally leeching off our system. Ahem. February 12th, Border Czar Tom Homan.
6: I have proposed, and President Trump has concurred, that this surge operation conclude.
5: Since then, local and state governments have been feverishly working to take more of everyone else's money to give to people who hid inside their homes because they're here illegally and didn't want to be caught, or believed the Democrat rhetoric that legal citizens were being rounded up and hauled away in massive numbers. The Patch News feed reports that of the $7 million the Minneapolis City Council approved to supposedly support business owners and employees affected by Metro Surge, $1 million of it will be split by 34 local entities to, quote, help neighborhood business districts bring customers back through marketing campaigns, branding, public events, and direct outreach to businesses, close quote. What? Noticing from outside the box, there are 34 community organizations in the city of Minneapolis alone? Given what we now know about the inner workings of Minneapolis community activism, it's not a stretch to speculate that the checks will be written and sent out in haste, likely all to the same post office box mailing address, and the money will be used to provide exactly nothing to anyone. Here outside the box with the Ox 4 times daily on News Talk 1250 KBRF.
7: I'm Tim Lesmeister, and this is from the pages of the Outdoor News, brought to you by Onyx Fish. 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I'll feed you all the details, but first.
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7: The Minnesota Department of Natural Resources is inviting anyone interested in the fisheries management of Lake Mille Lacs to an informational meeting on the Thursday evening before the fishing opener. The in-person meeting is scheduled to discuss the status of the fishery, the background on the Creel Survey Program and 2026 results. Species population modeling will be discussed. The public can ask questions and provide input at the meeting to help guide the Minnesota DNR in the fisheries management of Lake Mille Lacs. The meeting is scheduled for Thursday, May 7th from 6 o'clock to 8 o'clock p.m. at the Hazleton Town Hall. That's in Aitkin. Individuals with a disability who wish to request a reasonable accommodation to participate in this event should contact the Mille Lacs Lake Area Fisheries Office by noon on Wednesday, May 6th. For more information, check out the Lake Mille Lacs webpage on the Minnesota DNR website. This is from the pages of the Outdoor News.
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3: Here's your forecast on News Talk 1250 KPRF for tonight. Seeing occasional showers and snow. 30 for our low. Winds will be out of the north-northwest at about 18 for tomorrow. Partly sunny, 45. 28 for a Tuesday night's low. 48 for Wednesday's high under partly sunny skies. Mostly cloudy, 32 for Wednesday night. Thursday up around 57, mostly sunny. We'll hit 34 for Thursday night's low and 60 for Friday. That's your forecast on News Talk 1250.
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3: 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Mary, always fun to talk to you.
10: It's always great to connect with you. It really is, Dave.
3: Well, let's jump right into it. And, you know, April showers bring May flowers. And with this weather, there's plenty of time to sit back and plan for those sunny days. Now, last Saturday, May 1st, you had 18 kids for a school of fish class.
10: Yes, we did. We're planning for the sunny days. The students from grades 2 and up learned about lakes, finding fish, great ways to catch fish. They learned how to tie a fishing knot and rig and use a slip bobber setup. Pro angler Mike Frisch is the one who taught the class. He also has a TV show and everything, and they got to take home a rod and reel, a cap, a tackle box and tackle, and a school of fish full color workbook. And this class was offered in partnership with Fergus Falls Fish and Game Club and Community Education. And members from the Fish and Game Club were here to assist. Also, one parent was able to attend with their students. So it was a good day for mom or dad or grandma or grandpa to learn questions that they would like to ask also. So,
3: and Community Ed has a number of opportunities to participate in. You've got the following, driving skills for seniors. Got one more class until it's done for fall, until fall.
10: Yes, and that is tomorrow, May 5th, from 9 to 1. You still have time to register, and at the end we'll tell you how to register for classes. Then the next class is September 17th from 9 to 1, and we have a class after that, September 23rd, from 12:30 to 4:30. But if you are 55 years of age, you really should have this class under your belt because you can save money on your car insurance, 10% reduction for 3 years, and then after 3 years, you come in for a renewal and everything.
3: And another thing you have coming up is the Aging Well Series. This is coming up on May 5th, 12th, and 19th.
10: Yes, Deb Tregstead, she's a gerontologist. She is going to be teaching the series from 11:30 to 1 o'clock and bring your a sack lunch. And it's a good, she's a very good educator also. That you might want to look at. We also have a BLAS babysitting lessons and safety training class that starts tomorrow. Mary Johnson will be teaching that. We're also offering another class on June 22nd. Tomorrow it will be Tuesday, Thursday, June 22nd. There's two classes also. They will be going home with bags and kits that are loaded with things that they need for their babysitting work and everything. So that is something, if you're interested in a June 22nd class, call us and we'll be glad to get you in.
3: And of course, you know, when you're working on some meals, you might want to learn how to dress your salad. You're doing that tomorrow.
10: Yes. Yes. And that is a great class that will be taught and everything. And how to dress your salads is just an easier way to say, you know, that we're going to do some cool things and everything to get a beautiful effect and a nutritious effect. Karen Bush, who's a registered dietitian, will be teaching that class. Also, we have a dog obedience class that starts on the 6th, and that's from 5:30 to 6:30. There's four sessions, and Leah Wozvik is the instructor for the class. Then we have a Canva Power Hour and Advanced Tricks That Save You Time. Nikki Wall.

0: this. I would welcome anyone, if they're listening now, to give me a call for fall if you want to teach some computer technical classes.
1: And I'm kind of bummed this is happening on Thursday because I kind of like to take part in it. It's a golf. Kevin Swenson, director of Pebble Lake Golf Course, is going to have a great little refresher, or if you're new to the game.
0: Yes, and if you're new to the game, the class is going to cover putting, chipping, driving range, and fundamentals of the game. I sat down with Kevin a few years ago, and I took golf lessons when we lived in Grand Forks on Lincoln Golf Course and everything. And even though we had a golf pro and he concentrated on our stance and our swing, and yes, they are the most important thing, but we didn't know how to get into the clubhouse or any of those things or what the protocol was. And for tee off times, when I would tee off, there were sometimes eight different groups behind me waiting to tee off, which does not happen probably here, but you felt intimidated, and we want to take that away, and Kevin will do that. He'll answer any questions that you may have. Also, this coming Saturday, May 9th, Deb Trigstead is teaching a strawberry rhubarb jam class, and you still have time to register. You will take home 4 half-pint jelly jars, and they'll be ready for yourself or for giving as a gift and everything.
1: We also have firearm carry and renewal coming up this Saturday.
0: Yes, it's the last class till next fall, and it's from 1 to 5 at Community Education. They start here, and then you go out to the range, and you practice shooting and everything. So the class originates at Community at 340 Freiburg Avenue, and then they go out to the firing range.
1: There's also practical ChatGPT training for everyone coming up on the 12th. Fast Track to Social Media Marketing for Businesses, that's on the 14th. Canva for Awesome Beginners on the 19th. And Phone Photo Rescue Workshop for Beginners on the 21st.
0: Yes, and again, the instructor, she's excellent. And you can always go in after you've taken the class, because she leaves information online for a while. So if you got your passcode, you can do that and everything. Next thing we've got coming up is driver's education. The driver's education fee covers the cost of both classrooms and behind the wheel. So if your son or daughter is of driver's education age, 15 or older, there's two different phases. Phase one is 30 hours of classroom instruction, and phase two is 6 hours of behind-the-wheel instructions. And both of those figures, hours, are state hours. They're not ours. And so, anyway, just remember that. The 30 hours of driver's education classroom, we have a June date coming up, the 8th through the 22nd. There were some adjustments because we were possibly going to be getting out of school a little bit later, but we didn't. We didn't use snow days up. So it's June 8th through the 22nd from 8 to 11, or the 8th through the 22nd from 12:30 to 3:30. And then we have an August date of August 3rd through the 14th, 8 to 11, and August 3rd through the 14th, 12:30 to 3:30 p.m. Give us a call, stop in and see us, and Amy Sorrell, Community Ed Secretary, will be happy to navigate you through the process. Adults with special needs, all adults deserve to be respected.

0: And he had several cool items going on, including a summer picnic on June 9th, but you do need to pre-register by the 1st. Ice cream treats July 7th and yard games on August 4th. And then let's talk a little bit about Pottery for Kids on the 10th.
1: Pottery for Kids on June 10th. That is downtown at the Creation Shop, and Blaze Busett is the one teaching that. It's excellent. He loves younger kids. Also, he's a good potterer. And then we have Heart Saver, Pediatric First Aid, CPR, AED, a full and refresher on June 13th. We've got a basic education for safe travel, Best it's known for, on June 16th. And Mary Johnson teaches both of those classes.
0: And we got summer programs newly added for the office. So as we just have just a few minutes left, Mary.
1: Yes, we've got youth track and field camp for Nikki Weldy and Derek Myers are going to be teaching that. We've got strength training with Paul Ratz, and they both start on June 8th. And then we have a volleyball camp, which will be the Fergus Falls varsity staff and also senior high students. In volleyball, we'll be teaching that. So this is new. If you haven't signed up, give us a call and we'll get you in. It was also put in announcements on Facebook, a variety of different ways to get the information out.
0: And Mary, if people want to register, how do they go about doing that?
1: They simply pre-register with us by calling our office at 218-998-0544, extension 9200, or they can visit our website at ce.fergusotters.org or stop by at 340 Freiburg Avenue, Fergus Falls. Come in the front door and take a left, and we're looking forward to working with all of you.
0: Well, sounds excellent. Mary, thanks for joining us, and thanks for all you do to help educate our community.
1: And thank you, Dave.
0: That is Mary Madison with Fergus Falls Community Education on Newstalk 1250 KPRF. News is next.
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2: When you think of gold, you might think of Fort Knox.
6: The construction of the gold vault started in 1936. As a matter of fact, they expected it to take about 6 months to build. They expected it to be done by August of 36.
2: Paul Urban says delays pushed back the openings of that vault until December of that year.
6: The first gold shipment started in January 1937, and they proceeded twice a week. In other words, the railroad trains would arrive twice a week and unload gold from Philadelphia and New York at the gold vault.
2: The government was moving gold acquired as a result of the Gold Act, put into effect during the 1930s that prohibited citizens from owning gold.
6: They finished those shipments in June of 1937. And at that point, the Treasury Department claimed there was $5 billion worth of gold in the gold vault.
2: Paul says that $5 billion would be worth about $82 billion today. Some gold was stored in San Francisco at the time as well, with ideas it would be shipped inland too.
6: The gold in San Francisco, as I understand it, was pure gold. It wasn't coin gold the way it is that's at Fort Knox. Believe it or not, as far as the construction of the gold vault at Fort Knox goes, there was also supposed to be an identical one built at Denver, Colorado.
2: The story of the gold at Fort Knox continues to fascinate many today, with references in popular culture and even a James Bond movie a few decades back that showed the robbery of the place. We'll have more with Paul next time as we travel the countryside near Fort Knox, Kentucky. I'm Andrew McCray.
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7: News this hour from Town Hall. I'm Keith Peters in Washington. The Supreme Court restores access to an abortion pill through telehealth, mail, and pharmacies. Bernie Bennett reports.
8: The order signed by Justice Samuel Alito temporarily allows women seeking abortions to obtain the pill at pharmacies or through the mail without an in-person visit to a doctor. Those rules have been in effect for several years until a federal appeals court imposed new restrictions last week. The majority of abortions in the U.S. are obtained through medications, usually a combination of mifepristone and a second drug, misoprostol. The availability of those drugs has blunted the impact of abortion bans that most Republican-led states have sought to enforce since the 2022 Supreme Court ruling that overturned Roe v. Wade. Bernie Bennett in Washington.
7: The state of California says State Farm violated the law in handling wildfire claims.
9: California's top insurance regulator says the state is seeking millions of dollars in penalties from State Farm after an investigation found that the insurance company violated state law while handling claims from the 2025 Los Angeles area wildfires. The state's insurance commissioner says the department looked at 220 random claims filed to State Farm and found nearly 400 violations from the Palisades and Eaton fires. I'm Lisa Dwyer.
7: The Secret Service says a suspect who opened fire Monday on the National Mall did so after being confronted by officers. Secret Service Deputy Director Matt Quinn says officers returned the fire and a bystander was struck by the suspect. Worries about oil send stocks lower today, the Dow down by 557 points, the Nasdaq dropping 46, the S&P 500 lower by 29, oil trading around $105 a barrel. More at townhall.com.
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7: A plane hits a light pole in New Jersey.
11: Authorities say the United Airlines passenger jet was arriving from Venice, Italy, when it hit a light pole on the New Jersey Turnpike Sunday afternoon. It was about to land at Newark Liberty International Airport. The plane was carrying 221 passengers and 10 crew members. It landed safely, and the airline says no one on the plane was injured. New Jersey State Police say a landing tire and the underside of the plane also hit a truck. The driver of the truck had minor injuries. The National Transportation Safety Board is investigating. I'm Mike Hempen.
7: Former New York City Mayor Rudy Giuliani is breathing on his own after being hospitalized with pneumonia and being placed on a ventilator. The 81-year-old remains in critical but stable condition at a Florida hospital. News and analysis at townhall.com. From Washington, I'm Keith Peters. A new art exhibition featuring robot dogs with the heads of famous people. And it's creating quite a stir. We hear more on the story from correspondent Julie Walker reporting from New York City.
12: In Germany, an art installation features robot dogs with lifelike heads. Some include tech titans Elon Musk and Mark Zuckerberg. Others, artists Picasso and Warhol. They roam around a rink at Berlin's Neue National Gallery. It's the brainchild of artist Beeple.
13: In the past, our view of the world was shaped in part by how artists saw the world. How Picasso painted changed how we saw the world. Now, our view of the world is shaped by tech billionaires who own powerful algorithms that decide what we see and what we don't see.
12: The work was first shown at Art Basel, Miami. I'm Julie Walker.
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0: Here's your forecast on News Talk 1250 KPRF for tonight. Seeing occasional showers and snow. 30 for our low. Winds will be out of the north-northwest at about 18 for tomorrow. Partly sunny, 45. 28 for a Tuesday night's low. 48 for Wednesday's high under partly sunny skies. Mostly cloudy, 32 for Wednesday night. Thursday up around 57. Mostly sunny. We'll hit 34 for Thursday night's low. And 60 for Friday. That's your forecast on News Talk 1250.
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1: With SR News, I'm Keith Peters in Washington. The U.S. military says it fired on Iranian forces and sank six small boats targeting civilian ships as it moved to reopen the Strait of Hormuz on Monday. The United Arab Emirates, a key American ally, said it had come under attack from Iran for the first time since a fragile ceasefire took hold in early April. The U.S. military said two American-flagged merchant ships had successfully transited the strait on Monday as part of a new initiative. Oklahoma police have made no arrests and are seeking suspects in connection with a mass shooting at a weekend party beside a lake. Authorities say at least 23 people were injured in the shooting Sunday night at Arcadia Lake, just north of Oklahoma City. On Wall Street, the Dow down by 557 points. More details at srnnews.com.
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3: Here's your forecast on News Talk 1250 KPRF for tonight. Seeing occasional showers and snow. 30 for our low. Winds will be out of the north-northwest at about 18 for tomorrow. Partly sunny, 45, 28 for a Tuesday night's low, 48 for Wednesday's high under partly sunny skies, mostly cloudy, 32 for Wednesday night, Thursday up around 57, mostly sunny, will hit 34 for Thursday night's low, and 60 for Friday. That's your forecast on News Talk 1250.
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